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1: Major League Baseball has officially hit the All-Star break. The All-Star game is Tuesday night on Fox TV. And in Philadelphia, the Phillies' own Christopher Sanchez will be the starting pitcher for the National League against Toronto's Dylan Cease for the AL. Philadelphia was in action today and with Zach Wheeler on the hill. 1-5-0 at Detroit. Wheeler 10-1. Yankees won their fourth straight, 5-3 at Washington. Earlier, it was San Diego holding on against Toronto 5-4. Arizona beat the slumping Dodgers 5-3 in L.A. In the NBA, Frank Vogel will be an assistant at Golden State. The WNBA had a game in Montreal. Toronto defeated New York 93-91. Number one, Jannik Sinner took the Wimbledon title in four sets, beating Alexander Zverev, who was seeded 2. In golf, Tom Kim took the Scottish Open by 2 strokes. NASCAR, an early lead tonight for Tyler Reddick at Atlanta. I'm Steve DeSig.
0: This is Fox Sports Sunday. Fox Sports Sunday is on. The plays, the interviews, the players, the coaches, the breaking news, the top stories. When it goes down, we will cover it all.
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0: Now. 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
4: I mean, here's the bottom line. You ask for it, you get it. Is that not the case? If you ask for it, you get it. I guarantee, I'm about to ask my guy a question, and I can almost guarantee that the answer is going to be yes. Good evening to you, my friend Ephraim Salam. How are we doing tonight?
5: I'm great. How are you?
4: I am fantastic. Have you ever taken kids to Disneyland? Have you ever taken kids to Disneyland?
5: Yes.
4: And do they get tired?
5: No.
4: They don't?
5: No.
4: Then you got good kids.
5: No, I have psychopaths. So what you don't know about me, Mark.
4: Do tell.
5: Is my family, kids and wife, are Disney
4: people. Oh, Disney people. Oh, they're Disney people.
5: They've had passes since they've been 3 years old. They're 12 and 15.
4: I feel like you and I are both Californians. We probably should tell the world what a Disney person is.
5: Okay.
4: So real quick, give everybody a little, because they might be like, oh, that means they like Disney. No. Tell people what a Disney person is.
5: A Disney person is someone who immerses themselves in all things Disney, especially theme parks. And not just as Disneyland, it's California Adventure, it's Disney World, it's all of the... I've gone to Paris with my wife to Disneyland Paris. Mm-hmm. Okay, my son wants to go to Japan so he can go to Disneyland Tokyo.
4: Yep.
5: That's what a Disney person is. A person who has passes and rationalizes, well, if you go 9 times, it pays for itself.
4: There you go.
5: We average maybe 27 to 28 times a year.
4: There you go. That is a Disney person.
5: Our kids get out of school early on Tuesdays. My wife will just go scoop them and go to Disneyland. They'll go down there. First of all, it takes 2 hours in that traffic at that time.
4: Exactly. Yep.
5: But then they'll go in there for 1.5 hours, 2 hours, ride some rides, get a turkey leg, a churro, and then come back home, take showers. They will do their homework in the car. We're cool parents, just by the way.
4: But I can tell.
5: That's what Disney people are.
4: That's what a Disney people. Actually, see, it's a fun moment for a quick story. I may have told you before now, but I'm not sure. But you won't remember even if I did. But we're not Disney people. We're just people who like Disney. But years ago, when I was working over there at ESPN, which is owned by Disney, so like you kind of for a little bit, for a few times a year, you could go for free.
5: Oh, yeah, I need some of that.
4: Right. You do need some of that. I didn't know you was a Disney person. But anyway, you could go a few times a year kind of on the house. And so, therefore, it takes the sting out of if we go and we don't get enough done. Kind of takes the sting out of that because, like, we didn't pay to get in here, so it's all cool. So I did the same thing that you're just talking about. I didn't have to wait till after school. I was on a show that I think we were done about, I don't even remember, 10 a.m., 12, whatever it was. But we're going to head down to Disneyland, and by the time you do the parking and the shuttle and all the things, we get in there, and it's like late afternoon, and it's a school night, and they have just opened Cars Land.

0: The cars racers are brand new. And I've got a son who is right in Lightning McQueen age. You know
1: Radio
0: what I'm talking
1: Springs
0: about.
1: Radio Springs racers.
0: Boom. And so this is when that line was like...
1: 2 days.
0: Exactly. So I go, I'm going to be a good dad. I'm going to be a cool parent like my friend Ephraim. And I go over and I go, let's check the line. And I go over to the person. I go, what are we looking at? And they're like, it's a true 3.5 hours. And I said, okay, it's 3.5 hours, probably about, I don't know, 3:30, 4 o'clock on a school night.
1: Oh,
0: and I looked at the young man, and he's probably wearing something Lightning McQueen when I said this to him. He probably had a Lightning McQueen backpack getting ready for school the next day. And I said, here's the deal, bud. I will do this with you. But if this is what you choose to do, this is what we're doing today. In other words,
1: nothing else available.
0: We're driving all the way to Disneyland to ride a ride and turn around and go home. And he didn't even hesitate. He's like, yep, we're doing it. Boom. Drove to Disneyland, park, get out, shuttle, boom, bop, beep, cars land, get in line, wait 3.5 hours, do cars racers, head for the car, head home. Did that. That's on the ledger. Have done that. And I'm probably talking to a family that doesn't think that that's crazy.
1: No.
0: Because you're Disney people.
1: No. But the thing that comes with being a Disney person, and my wife is an expert at this.
0: Mm-hmm.
1: My 15-year-old is as well. He actually wants to be an engineer. He wants to be a Disney Imagineer.
0: Okay.
1: Those are the ones who come up with the rides, create the rides, design the rides. That's what he wants to do for life at 6'3". 14-year-old, I can give a damn about any type of sport, but
0: right.
1: I want to design attractions for people to make them smile.
0: Amazing.
1: And I love that.
0: Amazing, yeah.
1: And so any Disney execs out there who can help them up with an internship, just reach out at Ephraim Salam on Twitter.
0: Yeah.
1: Just drop something, drop a DM to me. I'll reach out back to you. And so my wife knows how to do the fast passes.
0: Sure.
1: She knows the right times to go.
0: Isn't there an app now that can optimize the whole thing for you now?
1: It is. But we don't wait in lines.
0: Right. Yeah, she's better than the app.
1: She has it down to a science.
0: I love it.
1: So we get in there. We have a plan. This is, we're going to hit this, this, that, this, and that. We're going to go over to the other park. We're going to do this, this, do that, and that. Come back to Disney for the parade. We're going to World of Color. We're going to do it out over here. And then we're going to do that. Boom, boom. We're going to go eat at the so-and-so and the so-and-so. Then we're going to finish up out here. And then we'll be done for the fireworks. And then, if we're staying too close. Now, you started this by asking me.
0: Yes.
1: Do your kids get tired?
0: Do they get tired?
1: No.
0: No, does Ephraim get tired?
1: Dad gets tired.
0: Yes.
1: That's why.
0: Okay.
1: That's why their dad only goes twice a year.
0: Right. But see, I bet because you're an offensive lineman, therefore by nature, you are not a complainer.
1: No.
0: Right. The reason I ask, and I was actually heading somewhere with this. All good. We got 3 hours. No problem. The reason I ask, though, is this is a thing that I think a lot of parents experience with their kids, which is, can we go? Can we go? Can we go? And then you get there and you're not happy. And my point is, you asked for this. Therefore, yes, you got what you wanted. So you need to put a damn smile on your face and be happy. Now, let me bring you to the Argentina match last night, where I heard I don't know how many matches in a row that the fix is in, apparently, for Argentina. And look, soccer is set up, especially for those who don't watch it a lot, to lead to sort of weird frustrations because it's things you're not used to, right? You trip someone, it kind of looks like an accident. You get a yellow card, it's your second one. Whoops, you're out for the game and next week too. And people are like, whoa, it down. Like what
1: that's
0: the
1: aggressive?
0: Hell? Right. Like, geez, chill. But that's, right, it's all a different culture. All of a sudden, the, quote, fix is in when Mbolo for Switzerland takes an absolutely terrible dive.
1: Horrific.
0: Terrible dive. And the American soccer fan who's been watching the NBA for the last 5 years and can't stand Shea Gilgeous-Alexander is now telling me, hold on, we're being a little harsh. And I'm like, no, no, no, you asked for this. So put a smile on your face, say, yay, soccer. Thank you for kicking someone out of the game for doing what we kind of all wish the NBA would do. That's where I was headed.
1: And you got there.
0: And we got there.
1: Brilliantly done.
0: In plenty of time.
1: Because you're absolutely right. As I was watching that match, it was my wife was like, okay, so what's going on? I said, so this foul here, and they showed the wide angle with him flopping, but you couldn't see him flop from that angle. And she was, and I said, the Argentina player got a yellow card. And I explained to her what the yellow cards are. It's a foul. If you get two yellow cards, it's a red card and you're done for the game in the next game. Like, oh, okay. And so what are they reviewing? Well, it actually isn't a foul. Simulation rule,
0: correct.
1: Like the flopping rule in the NBA, which they never used.
0: They don't use. Exactly.
1: And I said, if that is the case, then if a player acts like he got fouled like that and someone gets a yellow card, then it's reversed. And the person who was flopping now gets the yellow card. Oh, okay. So as the review was going and she saw the other angle, she was like, come on, man. And she was like, and this is the problem I have with watching grown men play soccer. Because it looks crazy for this young, strong, fast athlete, premium athlete, to kick both of his legs behind him like a dolphin, snap his neck back,
0: yep,
1: and nipple slam his chest to the ground, and roll around and no one,
0: yep,
1: touched you.
0: Stop, drop, and roll.
1: She's
0: like it's a damn fire.
1: I, my husband is a football player. I've seen him play with two broken hands. I can't do it.
0: I can't do it. None of us can.
1: And so when they came back and they switched to the yellow card and gave him a red card, she was like, okay, so now what? I said, so he's done for the match. And if they win this, the next match.
0: Right. And he cannot be replaced. So they are now playing 10 on 11.
1: With 10 players. And she was like, oh, that's steep. And I said, it should be. Because that flop was so egregious. And you have to check it. You have to check it. If you don't, if Argentina wouldn't have got a yellow card, he wouldn't have got one either.
0: Correct.
1: Right? But
0: correct.
1: The fact that there was a yellow card and the yellow card had to be rescinded.
0: Yep, you kind of had to.
1: You had to give the yellow card to the offending party.
0: And he already had one, and them's the breaks.
1: And he didn't have to do it. He didn't.
0: Nope.
1: All he had to do was continue to attack.
0: Right. Play. Play.
1: He's their best player.
0: Play. Stop trying to get the officials to think something happened that didn't happen.
1: All he had to do was keep going.
0: Dear God of sports, while the whole world screams at FIFA, and there's always plenty, of ammo to aim at FIFA. This we know. That's not new. But while the whole world screams about controversy and they wanted the top four seeds in and Messi because it's his last one probably and because we want the defending champ, you can scream about that all you want. Instead, I will scream, I hope the NBA someday can grow the spine that FIFA has when it comes to this subject.
1: Do it.
0: This subject.
1: The funny thing is, what if a player flops and it's so egregious, then you call the foul on them? They get a foul. How about that?
0: Love it.
1: I guarantee you they'll cut it. See, that's what I'm talking about.
0: Love it. Send it to review.
1: The penalty has to be cumbersome.
0: Right. So instead, we just review it. If it gets challenged, then we go, actually, it turns out it was not a foul.
1: It's nothing.
0: Right.
1: No,
0: if
1: the foul was called and it's deemed a flop, then the person flopping gets the foul.
0: Mm-hmm.
1: Guarantee. That'll clean up Shea's game.
0: How about if, can I add one more word to foul?
1: Sure.
0: Technical foul.
1: Yeah, no. I like regular foul.
0: I like both. I like both.
1: Because if it's a technical, then you don't get a personal foul.
0: No, but
1: I think the most important thing is if SGA is in the third quarter and he has three fouls or four fouls and he flops and it's, you know, it's turned and rescinded and he gets another fast five, he got to go sit down.
0: Brother,
1: if it's a technical foul, you just shoot a free throw and move on.
0: I'm talking new rule. It's both.
1: Okay.
0: It's both.
1: Put it in. Sign it up. Technical and personal foul.
0: There you go. And Argentina is in because they're supposed to be.
1: Yes.
0: Because they have had incredible attacking plays at the end of matches. Have they been given opportunities that they didn't deserve, like every team in the history of sports? Yes. Sure. But they took advantage of them. That game-winning goal yesterday, please don't give me, Argentina was gifted a spot. That was one of the most beautiful goals of the entire tournament.
1: Unbelievable.
0: Okay? So let's talk about that if we're going to scream about Argentina. I could not believe how many sports fans, like people I know, like us here, United States, West Coast sports fans, being like, oh, my God, they threw him out for that? We have literally been saying it's ruining the NBA.
1: Which it is.
0: Which it is. So, anyway, glad we're on the same page there.
1: Yeah, tanking and flopping. It's got, look.
0: Let's go.
1: The problem I'm having, it's professional sports.
0: Thank you.
1: It's the best of the best in the entire world. You can't play like that. It can't be that. Look, man, if you're the best player in the NBA, it's got to be because you are a flat-out dog and you're walking through walls. Not you're bumping into the side of the wall and throwing yourself on the ground. It can't be that. It just can't be.
0: It cannot.
1: It trickles down to youth basketball.
0: Yes.
1: You got kids dribbling up the court, snapping their neck back.
0: Right.
1: And no one's even touching them.
0: Right. You're like, you have to cross half court. There has to be another person around there for your nap to snap back.
1: It's out of control. And I'm totally. Like, I told my son, look here, man.
0: He said, I'm going to take your Disney pass. I'm going to take your Disney pass right now. You do that again.
1: Look here. We're not doing that. They need to bludgeon you to the ground.
0: Oh, man.
1: Okay?
0: I have a feeling the World Cup conversation is just getting started because there is a lot to work through. Do I have a story for you about last night? You're going to love this. And so we'll do that coming up next. So glad you're with us tonight with Ephraim Salaam. I'm Mark Willard on Fox Sports Radio.
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15: 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Okay. I keep asking you, travel-related questions. I started.

0: with Disneyland, let me do another one.
1: Okay.
0: Have you ever been to Yosemite National Park?
1: Oh, yeah. I got a story, but yes.
0: Oh, you have?
1: Oh, it's a bad one.
0: Oh, it's a bad one.
1: Crash
0: okay.
1: out.
0: Okay.
1: But well, yes, I have.
0: Okay, we'll put that on hold for a second. But Yosemite National Park, and I'll let you in, I just got back from there this morning. So,
1: oh, wow. How was that?
0: It was phenomenal. It was phenomenal. Took the kids out there. We did a big hike, all the things. But this story is about the absolute all-encompassing power of the World Cup. Because Yosemite National Park, for those of you who have not been there, is very much a dial-out society. Okay? The rooms do not have TVs. The Wi-Fi is terrible. The restaurants do not have TVs. You are not going to Yosemite to watch screens. It's just not the way the place is built. It's got a granola vibe, and you're out there to hike and bike and hike and more hike and look at things and take pictures and be with people, and that's Yosemite National Park, and that's the way it is. Now, the Yosemite Lodge has one bar. It is called the Mountain Room Bar. And in that bar, I believe there are 5 television sets. Good size, not great size. When there are major sporting events on, sometimes they're on. Sometimes the people there don't even know. The sound is not up. It's just not that way. So yesterday, we're like, let's do our, we're going to go raft around in the river a little bit. But let's be done early because 2 o'clock, England and Norway. And we kind of wanted to watch. We're like, we'll go to the bar. And I'm like, everyone's like, you think it'll be crowded? I'm like, nah. You know what I mean? Like, maybe. There'll be some other people there who want to watch for sure. But crowded? Ah, that's not the way Yosemite rolls. Ephraim?
1: Packed.
0: Ephraim, you could not sit. You could barely stand. One side of the bar organically was Norway. The other side was England. People had flags. There were long tables of men going woof, woof, woof when Norway scored. I've never seen anything like this in that park, and my family goes every single year.
1: Wow.
0: It was standing room only, and I'm like, don't worry. At halftime, we'll swoop some tables. At halftime, nobody moved. Nobody moved. And then we went and did dinner activities and came back, and I go, I wonder if it'll be the same for Argentina because this match is going to like 8:30 at night. People in Yosemite at 8:30 at night go to bed. There's nothing to do at night. It's pitch black. Standing room only all the way to the end. And I was like, yo, this is different. There is something about this tournament, this time. I know that it's this way most of the time to a certain degree, but for me, this was a marker because I've never seen Yosemite be a sports place before in my entire life.
1: Yeah, you know what I think it is for the whole of the World Cup? There's stars involved.
0: Yep.
1: Right? Haaland is a star, a megastar. Mbappe, megastar. Messi. The star.
0: Yep.
1: Right? Ronaldo. You can go down to
0: Bellingham is making a name, real fast.
1: Right? And so people love that.
0: Yes.
1: People love watching dynamic players take over games, take over matches, and you get to see it. When you look at the golden boot count and the race, all the stars were involved.
0: Yes.
1: Every single one was involved.
0: Yes.
1: And then you start having people sneak up that we didn't know were stars that are stars now. You look at a whole team. Cabo Verde.
0: Right? Right?
1: Everybody became a fan because it was impossible. And I think that's what's compelling. That the whole, we're catching up to the rest of the world. The rest of the world knows these players because they play on, you know, the premier teams, the Premier League, and you know, the South American leagues, they playing high level all around the world. But when they come together for their country, it's magnified a hundredfold. And so now it's unbelievable. You look at the talent we had. You know, most of those guys play overseas on real, I mean, real leagues. And so I think it also has to do with Messi being here in MLS in Miami and bringing that level of dynamic playing. Like when Beckham came to the Galaxy, I was there the first day David Beckham showed up. I was there on the exercise bike next to him. I trained where they trained, right? It was David Beckham, myself, and on the left bike, it was Steve DeSager.
0: That was really well done.
2: Thank you.
0: That was good.
2: Thank you. I'll just leave it at that. Thank you. No explanation whatsoever. By the way, the round of 16 of the World Cup tournament on Fox, including the pre-match coverage, was averaging almost 15 million viewers. Oof. Just as an example, this past Monday, Portugal-Spain, 10 million on Fox, plus another 9 million almost in Spanish in this country. 19 million viewers. And the NBA Finals just averaged 20 million per game. This was not a final on Monday. The ratings have been phenomenal, not just for the U.S. games in this country, not just for the Mexico games in this country. You're not kidding. People from the start have been on this. And even before the tournament started, the demand for tickets, including at the NFL stadiums, has been, it's got to have been the top ticket demand in the history of the World Cup. That classic that was played last Sunday night with England at Mexico, that got over 20 million viewers just on Fox. And over 20 million viewers just on Telemundo. Coming up on Wednesday afternoon, it's England against Argentina. Let's just say it, two countries that have a history with one another, mm-hmm. soccer and otherwise. And Messi's never faced England before. It's coming up in Atlanta. But first, there's a Tuesday afternoon semifinal in the World Cup in Dallas, Spain against France. Did you know Spain is now undefeated in regulation in its last 36 straight games? It has broken its national record, 27-0 and 9 ties in that stretch. So 36 straight games. The record is 37 straight by Italy through 2021. Belgium, by the way, was undefeated in 18 straight until Spain eliminated them 2-1 on a late goal last Friday. Spain had eliminated Portugal previously 1-0 on a goal in the 91st minute. Spain had posted 5 straight shutouts in this tournament, outscoring opponents 9-0 in the first 5 games. These semifinal matchups could not be any better. We've got literally the top 4 ranked teams in the world are the 4 teams left in the tournament. Argentina continues to survive. England just won in overtime. Cannot wait for Tuesday and Wednesday. The final is next Sunday in New Jersey. FIFA says it will look at the World Cup field being expanded from 48 to 64 teams.
0: I bet they will.
2: That was somewhat predictable. I'm sorry I didn't say this out loud before. This current version is already the first ever with 48 teams. It had been 32. A possible 64-team tournament would feature 128 total matches, up from the current 104. There was a WNBA game in Montreal today for the expansion. Toronto Tempo, who beat New York 93-91. Toronto's usual arena holds 8,000 fans. They got 13,000 for this game out of town. In the NBA, Frank Vogel will be an assistant at Golden State. Number 1 Jannik Sinner won the Wimbledon title in 4 sets, beating number 2 Alexander Zverev. It is Sinner's 5th career Grand Slam title. Sinner has now beaten Zverev 10 straight times, and until today, he had won 14 straight sets head-to-head. In golf, Tom Kim took the Scottish Open by 2 strokes after a final round 64, his first tour title in nearly 3 years. The British Open starts Thursday. Saturday's third round overseas had been suspended by fog. Matt Fitzpatrick was tied for the 1-stroke lead at the time. He finished 4 back. NASCAR is at Echo Park south of Atlanta right now, and they've just entered a weather delay. This is not going to be a short one. They have red flagged the race and brought all the cars in after about 100 laps of the 260 scheduled. So after the first hour of race, there's no race and there's no cars on the track. There's nothing going on south of Atlanta at Echo Park right now. So Here, they had the time slot all to themselves as baseball is on All-Star break now. And there's absolutely nothing going on with NASCAR right now. Well, this is like the equivalent of those rain delay stories have to be brought out right now. It is All-Star break for MLB right now. No Sunday night ball game as Philadelphia will be hosting the actual All-Star game Tuesday night on Fox TV. And the Phillies' own Christopher Sanchez will be the starting pitcher for the NL. He's 11-4 after Saturday's win. Toronto's Dylan Cease will start for the American League. San Diego beat Toronto this afternoon 5-4 with two runs in the bottom of the eighth. Manny Machado with the tying single. He had three hits today. That brings his batting average up to 203.
0: Oh, boy.
2: We have discussed this before. It is still true that the San Diego Padres have the worst team batting average in the majors. What's amazing is who has the top batting average. It's not the Dodgers. It's the Pittsburgh Pirates, who just swept a doubleheader on Saturday against Milwaukee. And then today, the Pirates scored 10 runs in the fourth inning and wound up beating Milwaukee 14-5. The win to Paul Skeens. He pitched 5 1/3, just 2 runs allowed, 7 strikeouts. Milwaukee All-Star pitcher Jacob Mizorowski's start was skipped due to arm fatigue. His ERA 1.62 this year. The Giants had 2 runs bottom of the eighth and beat Colorado 3-1. Arizona completed an awful weekend for the Dodgers. 5-3 Arizona wins in L.A. The Dodgers, who are known for the clutch hitting and the sharp defense and the good pitching, 9 errors in the last 5 games now. And L.A. was swept this weekend by the D-backs. The last of the major league teams to suffer a sweep this year just happened with the loss this afternoon. So the Dodger lead in the NL West is a mere 11.5 games over Arizona now. The Dodgers going into the weekend did have a 61-33 record. Shohei Ohtani, a leadoff home run, and the team the rest of the day went 2-for-28. Ohtani, by the way, not going to be at the All-Star game, quite understandably, on Tuesday. He could not pitch on Friday due to the knee irritation, so they decided to just DH him for the weekend. And now that this finale is done of the weekend series, he's going to have his knee drained and not make the 3,000-mile trip to Philadelphia. Again, All-Star game on Fox TV Tuesday night. And by the way, the Phillies have 2 guys in Monday's home run derby. 2. Kyle Schwarber and Bryce Harper. Back to you.
0: Steve, did you say it's understandable that Shohei Ohtani will not be at the All-Star game? And if you did, have you explained that to Rob Parker?
2: Let's just say there are certain people, not naming names, who enter their show with an agenda and then try and figure out the logistics through the things that happen.
0: Let us know whose takes you like and those you don't right here on
2: I'm just dealing with the facts. Is if somebody's actually injured and missing, for crying out loud, the All-Star exhibition, I'm not sure we should go to the boards on that one.
0: Okay. All right. And how about Zach Wheeler just being like, no, I don't want it.
2: I know. Now that's a little diva behavior, isn't that? I mean, the guy's 10-1 after winning for the Phillies today. Philadelphia is hosting the All-Star game. They needed an All-Star replacement. And he basically said, sorry, you had your chance. You didn't pick me originally.
0: He's not wrong.
2: I'm literally taking my ball and going home.
0: We should talk about that a little later because I think it's an interesting one where he's just like, you done pissed me off and now you want a favor, so how about no? But anyway, great stuff as always, Steve. Thank you very much.
1: Thanks, Steve.
0: We'll talk to you again in a little less than an hour. Ephraim, just because I don't want to quite leave the World Cup yet.
1: We don't have to go anywhere.
0: We won't. What did you think, speaking of players who, I don't know, aren't at their best and might be dealing with some sort of injury, maybe we don't know, but no doubt about it, eyebrows around the world go up in extra time yesterday when Erling Haaland is pulled off of the pitch. What was your reaction to that?
1: This is my reaction.
0: Okay.
1: When a guy like that exits at that moment, something is horrifically wrong.
0: That's a big word.
1: Horrifically wrong. If you watched him, now, he has very little movement in general.
0: Yeah, apparently he just walks until it's goal scoring time.
1: He will stalk until he gets a pass and then annihilate everything and everyone.
0: Yes, exactly.
1: That's just his thing. That's why I call him the T-1000. He's like a Terminator.
0: He's incredible.
1: He just stomps up and down the pitch, get it to him, get on back on defense. I'm going to take it from here. watching him yesterday as we got closer to the end of the game and into overtime, he was very cumbersome. He's encumbered by something.
0: Mm-hmm.
1: And I could see the frustration on his face because there was no explosiveness there. And so I was like, huh. And then when they came back and said, he's out, I said, oh, there's something wrong. Now, we don't know what that is yet. It'll come out eventually.
0: Sure.
1: But a player like that, like, and if Messi came out, right?
0: Would
1: it
0: oh,
1: be?
0: God.
1: Would it just be because he's tired?
0: I mean, it just
1: right.
0: I think that's what's getting people, which is without an answer, we have a hard time. This is somebody who, what's the stat? He's like picked up like 19 million Instagram followers in the last 3 weeks or something.
1: He's
0: like
1: unbelievable.
0: For a lot of people, we're just getting to know him. And this might have been one of the first impressions because you can't imagine Messi coming off the floor. You can't imagine him coming off unless the leg is literally not attached to the body anymore.
1: And I just got word from our super producer that if you Google his name, after you search someone's rowing across the page on Google,
0: all right,
1: when you Google his name, right, that he's a mega star now.
0: Mega star.
1: Right, wherever he plays.
0: I did it. I see what Steve is talking about.
1: Right?
0: This is hilarious. I've never seen that before.
1: Right?
0: What do you have to do to get like a little visual action
1: that, right?
0: on your Google? I've never seen that before. Does that happen for Messi?
1: What would it be?
0: What happens to Leo Messi? I don't know. Like, do little geniuses start bouncing around?
2: It'll be a little goat.
0: Yeah, a little
1: goat.
0: Nothing happens for Messi. Nothing.
1: But that's, so you mean to tell me that guy was just like, you know what, I'm pooped?
0: Right, that's
1: come
0: what.
1: Come on out, hang, I'm come on
0: I'm
1: out.
0: Pooped.
1: You saw the look on his face when he was in the back. He was in the back of the bench area.
0: Yeah, no, it was kind of head in hands situation. So I'm with you, and I think your word choice is accurate. A little bit more on that coming up. Plus, it's the first time ever for the World Cup. If you didn't already know this, something has happened for the first time ever here in this Final Four. So we'll get to that coming up here in just a sec. That's Ephraim. I'm Mark. It's Fox Sports Radio.
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0: The excitement of the FIFA World Cup is now streaming live on Fox One, the official English streaming platform to catch every unforgettable moment. 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Okay, World Cup, you've never done this before. We're speaking about some of the, at least the feel to a lot of people in terms of this particular World Cup being magical, grabbing new audience, whatever it may be. Never before have the top four in the FIFA World Rankings been the final four. That's a first, And it was interesting. I was with some people last night, Ephraim, who were like, oh, that's too bad. And I'm like, well, why is that too bad? And they go, because there's no underdog story to root for. And I thought to myself, see, my mind went to a completely different place, which is these three remaining matches are all going to be absolutely epic.
1: Because outstanding.
0: This is you said it earlier, the stars are out, the best of the best are playing. I have no doubt that these matches are all going late. No one's beating anybody 5-1. So I love this, but I don't know. Maybe not every brain works, you know, the same way.
1: Every brain definitely doesn't work the same way.
0: Yeah, well, I might have made a point there that I wasn't trying to, but yes,
1: and,
0: correct.
1: You know, there's plenty of proof of that.
0: Yes, there is. Beyond soccer.
1: Well beyond.
0: But it sounds like you're with me on that.
1: I am.
0: Yeah.
1: Yeah, I am.
0: Like, I love this.
1: That's what you want. You want to watch the best of the best go at it. That's what you want. And that's what we get a chance to do. It's going to be epic. They set it up to where, last World Cup finalists are on a collision course for a rematch. Mm-hmm. A match that was phenomenal that went to penalty kicks and was, you know, must-see TV. I think the thing that's really endearing Americans to this as well, not only the talent and the story, but the time slot. We get to watch live. The biggest thing that I don't like about the Olympics, and I'm different, everybody's not like me. When primetime Olympic coverage comes, it's already happened 8 hours ago. And so if you're watching any sports channel, they'll just flash the results.
0: Right.
1: Of, you know, the final for trampolining. Like, they'll, as you're watching the trampolining, show you. This is real. Yep. They'll show you what happened already.
0: Gold medal.
1: I hate it. Yep. They got all these alerts that go across your phone. And you know, it's like, yo, it's 12 o'clock. I don't want to know what happens five hours prior. I want to wait till I get home and watch tonight. And I think, you know, that's what the World Cup was, because who's up at 3 a.m. to watch the U.S. play? And now that we are here and it's on our timeline and our schedule, it makes it all that much more exciting. You know, I'm getting home 5 o'clock, the game coming on if you're on the West Coast. 8 o'clock, the game coming on the East Coast.
0: Mm-hmm.
1: It fits in line with our already set up primetime sports that we have in this country. Basketball games, football games, baseball games. So it just fits right in to, there's no basketball to watch. But hey, we got the World Cup in that time slot. That's awesome. Let's tune in. I think all of that's conducive to having the type of ratings in this country that we're having with the World Cup.
0: I think you're absolutely right. And maybe that has a little something to do with the feel. Because part of what I'm talking about seems sort of organic to me. I mean, although we have all of the ratings info, so we know that it's bananas, but it always is. But something just feels a little bit more special this time around. Maybe it's just that much more mainstream. Maybe, as you're saying, it's the time slot. Maybe it's the Team USA was kind of interesting. But for whatever reason it may be, and maybe I'm just flat out wrong, but the World Cup is always a humongous deal. I don't know to us here in the States if in the last handful any have ever felt as big as this.
1: No, not at all. Not at all. We had a legit shot to get to the quarters and the semis. And we forgot to show up, but hey, we had the talent to.
0: We should probably talk about that a little bit.
1: I think we should.
0: We should probably talk about that. But yeah, no, I mean, we have so much excitement about what has happened this week. We didn't talk about what hasn't, which is another Team USA game. So we'll get to that and three things coming up right around the corner. That's Ephraim on Mark. We are Fox Sports.
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13: NASCAR's racing south of Atlanta tonight. At least they were. They're at a red flag stoppage right now. Weather delay after the first hour of competition. In the NBA, Frank Vogel will be an assistant at Golden State. WNBA right now in the final seconds at Dallas. Home team up 96-91 against Chicago. Number one, Jannik Sinner won the Wimbledon title in four sets. In golf, Tom Kim took the Scottish Open by two strokes. Fox TV will carry the All-Star Game for Major League Baseball on Tuesday night. It's in Philadelphia, and the Phillies' own Christopher Sanchez will start for the National League on the mound. Toronto's Dylan Cease will be the starting pitcher for the AL. San Diego edged Toronto today 5-4, and then Arizona beat the Dodgers 5-3 in LA, so Major League Baseball is officially on All-Star break now. The Giants won with two runs bottom of the eighth, 3-1 over Colorado. Yankees won their fourth straight. Boston won its ninth in a row. I'm Steve DeSager.
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14: Well, it's always a fun time of year. We have officially reached mid-July, which is when you can sort of, sniffing around. I think I can smell training camps. Which are going to be open here in a couple of weeks. Scott Hansen is always tweeting every Sunday, how many Sundays left until I get to talk to all of you. So NFL is in the near view. World Cup, center stage. We've been all over it all hour. We will be throughout the rest of the evening as well. But at this hour, 6 o'clock in the West and 9 in the East, every single week, we like to do our little segment called Three Things, our top three observations of things that might be going on around the world of sports that aren't necessarily center stage. I'll go first so Ephraim can go last, and I will bring up what momentarily came up a handful of minutes ago, and that is Zach Wheeler of the Philadelphia Phillies, and I would like to say directly to Zach, good on you, dude. I'm on your side. Zach Wheeler, basically the real nuts and bolts of this was, totally deserved to be an All-Star, wasn't named to the All-Star team. Then, as always, the snubs get an invite later because somebody can't go or won't go. And so they came knocking on Zach Wheeler's door and they said, hey, good news. Remember when we skipped you for the All-Star game? We've changed our mind. Congratulations, you're an All-Star. And Zach hung up the phone. And maybe it's just that I'm jealous of him. This is, if I've got one thing that I've struggled with in my life, it's how to set accurate and appropriate boundaries. I am on Zach Wheeler's side. You wanted me to be an All-Star, you make me an All-Star. But if you're going to tick me off, then don't come asking me for a favor after the fact. You tick me off, I tick you off. This is one of them turnabouts fair play thing to me. So, no problem, even though the All-Star game is in his building. No thanks. Pound sand.
15: I'm trying to find the right words.
14: Find the right words. Take your time. We got all night.
15: I completely understand. When you played as well as he's played, and you're not considered first, then that's a problem. And egos, look, all professional athletes have egos. You have to, or you can't get there. You have to be able to walk into a gym, on a field, on a pitch, on a court, at some point in your journey and be like, I'm the best one out here. That's an ego. Now, you don't have to be egotistical, but you have to believe you're him. That's the only way you get to the next level with a room full of hymns. And if you outplay all the rest of the great players and feel like you're being slighted, and then they come back and say, hey, our bad, you want to come? And you say no. The only time I got cut was in my 12th year. I was playing in Detroit for a miserable year. First time I never played a game, and it was just, I was like, oh, this is the end. And they called me in like after week 12 and said, hey, we're going to release you. And Maurice Williams just became available. He went to Michigan. We're going to bring him in. I said, all right, cool, whatever, boom. Went home, flew home. The next day, my agent called me and was like, hey, he didn't pass his physical. Do you want to? They want to know if you want to come back. No, bro. No, I don't want to come back. I'm good.
14: Yeah.
15: Right? Like, you, no, you don't get to. You have an opportunity. You pick him or you don't pick him.
14: Well.
15: And I'm okay with his response. No, I'm going to go spend some time with my family.
14: I'm totally with you. And again, this is one of those where, like, if there was a case to be made for him to not be there, if it was even close, then like, okay, sour grapesy, like, dude, just be an all-star. It's your home fans. Christopher Sanchez and Zach Wheeler are 1 and 2, along with Jacob Mizorowski. So 1-1 and 1-A. But they are the top three in the National League in WAR. They're the top three. And Sanchez and Wheeler play for the Phillies,
15: mm-hmm.
14: hosting the event.
15: Mm-hmm.
14: There is absolutely, unequivocally, no debate over whether or not Zach Wheeler should have been picked. And he wasn't. It's an oversight. It's a total screw-up. Zach Wheeler won't be there, and it's not his fault. It's whoever's making the decisions.
15: Perfect. Perfectly said. Let's stay on the All-Star game.
14: Go for it.
15: For the life of me, as good as baseball has gotten, is capturing new fans. Why on earth do they still have the All-Star game on a weekday? Can someone explain to me why the All-Star festivities happen on a weekday? It doesn't make sense, because most people want to travel to the actual event, so they have to take off work, right? Like, it, opposed to, hey, we're flying up after work on Friday. Well, Saturday, Sunday's the game. Saturday's the festivity. Sunday's the game. We're flying back Monday morning. No. You got to fly out Sunday or Saturday, get there. Nothing is going on until Monday. Tuesday, that's 2 days off work. Tuesday, we'll go to the game and then fly back. If you can get a flight out on Tuesday night, but most likely miss work on Monday, Tuesday. Why is it set up like that? Why is it marketed like that? Why isn't it a bigger event?
14: I can't give you a firm answer. I can give you a guess. And it is like everything else. It centers around one word and one word only, and that is greed. And my sense is that because baseball, its giveaways, what really drives its attendance are weekend games. And I don't think the owners want to give one of those summer weekends up in the middle of July, which is the best weather in most places and the most available that most people are. Again, I do not know this to be true, but that's my best guess of an answer to your question.
15: Sense.
14: Yeah.
15: What if the All-Star game weekend would have started Friday was the last games, and it was this weekend right now? Mm-hmm. Like, the All-Star game was on right now.
14: Well, it would have the entire night to itself.
15: This is what I'm talking about. Like, that's how you... Saturday would have been amazing in Philly.
14: There's no World Cup matches.
15: Nothing.
14: We got rain at the with
15: NASCAR.
14: Yeah, would have had the whole night to itself.
15: I don't understand why they won't capitalize on things like that.
14: Well, wouldn't be the first time that baseball is just a humongous marketing head scratch.
15: And nobody wants to change it. Nobody wants to be like, you know what? Let's make it a weekend thing so people and their families can come out. And even if they don't go to the game, they can come out to the festivities and make it a thing. It's a nothing.
14: You know what? You're setting up my number two point perfectly. So let's roll right into it. Let me start, as I've been wont to do so far tonight, by asking you a question. Hey, Ephraim, in Major League Baseball this year, what's the big story?
15: The big story.
14: Mm-hmm.
15: Hmm.
14: Exactly. You made my point perfectly. And I'm looking at what is developing into kind of an odd summer. Last summer, just the Dodgers and Yankees of it all and the Aaron Judge and the Shohei Ohtani of it all, we tend to get bored with things, and both of those players are having just good years instead of great years this time around. And I'm noticing a little bit of a trend. The Knicks took over June. The World Cup has taken the baton from then and will continue to do so for one more week. And then the World Cup will end, and we will suddenly be a week away from training camps opening. And it feels very much to me like Major League Baseball is failing to meet its summer obligations.
15: Period.
14: I have no idea what the hell I'm supposed to sink my teeth into. I don't know if this is anybody's fault. Like, players play. They do what they do. Are we excited by Kyle Schwarber going up against Yordan Alvarez for the homer title? We just aren't. But from a team standpoint, an individual standpoint, I'm having the hardest time looking at this baseball season and asking, what is the story? What is making me think? What is making me gravitate? Whatever it is. And so far, you know, we got some nice pitching stories with the Brewers. The Dodgers are good. We already knew that was going to happen. I don't know what it is. And this is the kind of, to me, a big concern for Major League Baseball. We're heading into the 3 weeks that they can own. And I don't think they're ready for it.
15: There's no juice. You're absolutely right. There's no juice. There's nothing to get excited about. Watching the Dodgers play today and the last 3 days, you can tell they're like the All-Star game couldn't get here fast enough.
14: Right.
15: Like it couldn't get here fast enough. Like it was. I mean, you were talking about inept. Awful.
14: Yeah, and they do the draft this week. Yeah, and I know, like they want to try
15: watches the baseball draft. No, seriously. I don't know one thing about the MLB draft.
14: Nobody knows.
15: Bunch of high school kids, right. No one's ever heard of. Right, like
14: it's exactly right.
15: Who won't get a shot at the majors for 4 years?
14: Right.
15: There's a problem there that we always talk about. They don't even care, though. You know, they don't care.
14: Yeah.
15: Out of the 62 games, we're going to make our money.
14: On all the weekends, too.
15: Right? Like, it blows my mind because it could be different. It could be different. And now you add the work stoppage possibility?
14: Exactly. That's another really good point.
15: All right. Yeah, good luck, guys.
14: They cannot afford to do it. They're going to have to figure it out. This week there are 1, 2, 3, 4, at least 5 international soccer stars who right now are a bigger deal than anybody who puts on a baseball uniform. And that's in America, and none of them are American.
15: Yep. Unbelievable.
14: Yeah.
15: My second one is NBA Summer League, and this draft with the bevy of talent that we saw get drafted a few weeks ago is living up to the billing. These young players, you know, top 10 picks, they're all out here. They're playing. You see why they were lottery picks. They're competing against each other. I love that. Now, this is the first week of Vegas Summer League. Hopefully, they continue this into next week, the final week, because a lot of teams shut their young players down after they play about 2 or 3 games. Even when they get down to the playoffs and go for the championship of the summer league, the A-list players, the lottery picks, aren't playing. But I love the competitive nature watching A.J. DeBonza right now play against Darius Acuff. Like, yep. It's amazing. And when Peterson was playing against A.J. the first night of Vegas, they were going at it. Like, you get it. You get to see Boozer has played extremely well. And just a shout out to Vegas and Albert Hall, who runs the NBA Summer League It's just and if you're in the area and you have, you know, kids, it's a wonderful, wonderful event to take your kids to. My son was a ball boy at the summer league last year.
14: Love that.
15: And he was unbelievable. Got his first paycheck from the NBA.
14: Come on.
15: The first paycheck. We're going to frame it. We didn't cash. It was $45.
14: That's special.
15: What we're going to do is we're going to take his first paycheck and then his draft night paycheck.
14: Ah, I like that.
15: And we're gonna put him in his office.
14: I thought you were going to say his first paycheck and his last paycheck.
15: No.
14: His last paycheck going to be $60 million
15: right.
14: at this pace. Speaking of the show, here comes a group that likes to put on a show, and I want to give them the award for, I don't think anyone saw this coming, but for my money, the musical act that has had the biggest 2026 is a musical act that a year ago wasn't even together anymore. In fact, they had sworn that they would never do another show together, almost very Eagles-esque, if you will. But Mary, if you will, as we celebrate England getting into the Final Four, who the hell knew that this was coming for the biggest musical act of 2026 from none other than Oasis?
16: I don't believe that anybody feels the way I do about you now.
14: They got a documentary coming out.
15: Oh, this is brilliant.
14: They had a reunion tour that absolutely made bajillions of dollars, had people freaking out competing for tickets. The brothers got back together,
15: Wow. And
14: now
15: amazing.
14: The biggest sporting event in the world is being serenaded by this every time the next big thing, Jude Bellingham, scores a goal.
15: Love it. Love it.
14: Who the hell saw Oasis rebirthing like this?
15: No one. Not even them.
14: The whole crowd.
15: And they taking everybody.
14: Brother, this song came on. I told you it was in Yosemite with the kids early this morning.
15: Yeah.
14: We're driving and doing, playing car games like families do.
15: Yep.
14: And this song comes on, and the game stops. And I turn it up, and age 12, age 17, and age 51, singing at the top of our lungs.
15: That's beautiful.
14: So good.
15: That's beautiful. I love it. That's amazing. My third one is, I think I told you I was on this journey with the travel ball team for the first time, with my rec league team, my rec kids, just to give them extra coaching, because I think I'm done with the rec, and I love these kids. They were cheated, and so I just been working on them. It's not even about the games. It's just about building them up as players and preparing them for their journey and their attempt to eventually make high school basketball. Which a lot of them won't, but, you know, they'll have the work ethic and the basketball IQ to give them a shot. And so we've been playing. I think we had our third and fourth game today, and we got boat raced in both games.
14: Mm.
15: Oh, we're playing against real, you know, teams that compete at the AAU level.
14: Yes.
15: Right? And we only had six players. We have 11 total on our team, but it's summer, and five kids are either at other basketball tournaments or out of town. So we roll up at the Burbank High School with our motley crew. And I had been talking to my son. He's very demonstrative when I'm coaching him because he thinks I'm yelling at him. We talk about this all the time. And so his body language is off. Anytime I coach him, he just goes somewhere. And I was having a conversation, wifey and I were having a conversation with him, like, brother, you're him. You can go if you get out of your way. And we played yesterday, and he was frustrated, and it was written all over him. And so I picked up another game today, they had two games today. When I tell you this kid, about 5 minutes in the first game, something happened. And, you know, he threw the pass to somebody and they turned it over to somebody like that. So his body language is off. So I brought him, set him down, come sit down. When he checked him, so when I put him back in the game, oh my God. This 12-year, brand new 12-year-old, been 12 for 2 weeks. 8 threes. He was on fire.
14: Oh, my goodness.
15: When I tell you, he was just like, all right, I'm going to do it myself. Break the press, come down, cross over,

0: You just gonna be like everybody else. I said, you're the best team, the best kid on this team. Play like it. Stop looking for them to come save you and save yourself. And shout out to him. Boy, was he on fire.
1: Woof. How fun is that?
0: It was, I was like, the referee fun. Was like, well, damn.
1: Yeah, right.
0: The ref was like, no, he can play. The other coaches, young man, you got it all. The other parents on the other team, hey, where are you training? Who are you?
1: Right.
0: But he deserved it. Because
1: that's awesome.
0: You know, it was all bad. Like, we don't have the talent to compete with when we don't have our full team. We don't have the talent. These kids are learning how to play at this level. But he's been playing at this level for about 2 years.
1: Mm-hmm.
0: And so he went out there and just like, all right, man, let's get it.
1: I also want to, I know
0: eight
1: where,
0: threes?
1: I know where Oof. You want the focus right now, but I'm going to say this because I've heard enough stories to know. You can coach, dude.
0: Oh, man, I'm trying.
1: You can coach.
0: I'm trying, man.
1: You know what you're doing.
0: I'm trying.
1: That's awesome, man. I love it.
0: Sometimes I don't feel sometimes I'm like, is it me?
1: Yeah, that's. I think that comes with parenting and coaching alike.
0: Oh, Lord.
1: Great stuff. All right, there's three things. Steve DeSager, just a handful of minutes away. We got to get to LeBron, Aaron Donald, and more. So we'll keep going. With Ephraim Salaam, I'm Mark Willard on Fox Sports Radio.
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0: Ephraim, but Mary is on one. Wheels of steel right now.
1: On fire.
0: Mm-hmm. Yep. She knows how to get you going.
2: Whoa,
0: now,
2: she does.
0: I don't know what it is she would play to get Steve DeSager going, but, you know, there's... Maybe that.
2: That'll do it.
0: That's what you do. Yeah, that's what you do.
3: Wow. On
0: Sing
3: cue.
0: It, Steve.
2: Right on cue.
3: What they play on Jason Smith weeknights is the Purple Rain song, but unfortunately it's Nicolas Cage shouting it out and doing his version.
0: It's different.
3: Kind of ruins everything.
2: Sacrilegious.
3: We do have an update on the NASCAR. I mentioned weather delay, and it was not going to be a short one. In fact, the channel has stopped covering the race. So after the first hour at Echo Park in south of Atlanta, I can tell you securely they're not going to be racing anytime soon. Doesn't mean they're not going to try to resume late night, but there's still rain in the forecast for at least another hour, and they're not yet halfway through the race. Ryan Blaney earned the pole. He led at the red flag stoppage, and that's where we are. A reminder, the World Cup semifinals start Tuesday afternoon. Spain against France in Dallas, and on Wednesday night, afternoon, I should say, England against Argentina in Atlanta. I should say that these last three games, the two semis and next Sunday's final in New Jersey, are night games for Europe. These will all be day games for us, 12 Pacific, 3 p.m. Eastern time this week for all of those three to finish up the tournament. Argentina survived its round of 16 game, remember, with a 3-2 win over Egypt with three goals in the last 15 minutes or so, and Argentina did outshoot them 19-5 in the game, but that was the first time in World Cup history that a team won a knockout match in regulation after trailing by two goals in the 75th minute. So the defending champ, number one ranked Argentina, is still alive. And no team has won back-to-back World Cup titles since Brazil in 1962 with a young player named Pele. Upgrade your FIFA World Cup 2026 setup. 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In the NBA, Frank Vogel will be an assistant at Golden State. There's a WNBA late game going on in Vegas right now. The Aces, 17-6, are trailing at home to Indiana in the second quarter, 37-26, even though Caitlin Clark has just one basket. She just got her first assist and has two turnovers in the first half. Earlier, Dallas beat Chicago 96-91 as Paige Beckers had 22 points, 11 assists. Number one, Jannik Sinner won the Wimbledon title in four sets, beating number two, Alexander Zverev. Sinner had swept Novak Djokovic in his semifinal this weekend, so he had won 17 straight sets at Wimbledon this summer coming into today. Sinner also took the Wimbledon title last year. Zverev had just won the French Open last month, and he had one serve today, by the way, clocked at 139 miles per hour. These guys were consistently at least 125 miles per hour on serves today. It was a high-quality match between these two. It's a shame one of them had to lose. Sinner had just enough. He was excellent. In golf, Tom Kim took the Scottish Open by two strokes after a final round 64, his first tour title in nearly 3 years. The British Open starts on Thursday. As for Major League Baseball, it is on All-Star break now. Philadelphia will host the All-Star game on Fox TV Tuesday night, and the Phillies' own Christopher Sanchez will be the starting pitcher for the National League. Toronto's Dylan Cease will start for the American League. For the All-Star game, host Philadelphia originally had five players on the NL roster, tying Atlanta and the Dodgers. Speaking of Atlanta, Chris Sale was given his 10th All-Star selection, former Brave Freddie Freeman his 10th. The Dodgers, though, limping into the All-Star break. Nine errors in their last five games.
2: Awful baseball.
3: Just horrendous. They lost 5-3 to Arizona today. So the Dodgers got swept, the final Major League team to suffer a sweep this year. San Diego with two runs bottom of the eighth beat Toronto 5-4. San Francisco with two in the bottom of the eighth beat Colorado 3-1. Pittsburgh and Paul Skeens over Milwaukee 14-5. And the Yankees won their fourth straight. 5-3 was the final at Washington. The Yanks are second in the AL East. That's now just three games back of the Rays, though. Rays lost at home 8-2 to Seattle. Did you know the Tampa Bay Rays have the best record in the American League, even after the L today, 56-38. But for the Yankees, even without the injured Aaron Judge all this time, they do have Ben Rice. He had a two-run triple in the eighth. He has 68 RBIs at All-Star break. And it was quite a weekend for New York to finish this, quote, first half of the season with this sweep at Washington, because you see, they trailed in the eighth inning or later in every game this weekend. Only one other time in Yankee history had they completed a sweep with those kinds of comebacks night after night after night. The only other time in Yankee history they'd had a sweep in such a fashion happened in 1910. White Sox sent the A's to a ninth straight loss, 9-1, and Boston won its ninth straight game, 3-2 in 10 innings at the Mets. The Major League Baseball schedule resumes on Thursday with one game, which will be the Mets at Philadelphia. Back to you.
0: Boy, baseball, just listening to you go through all of that, Steve, baseball's weird.
2: It's really weird.
0: You know what I mean? And I don't even mean that in some sort of a bad way, but like, gosh, what a quirky thing. As we get to the All-Star break, and the Tampa Bay Rays have the best record in baseball. The A's, Athletics, whatever you want to call them, 9 in a row. Boston was left for dead a month and a half ago.
3: And could get a wild card now.
0: And now they're 2 games under 500, and they're right in this thing. So
3: I'll say about the Rays, who we never expect to have a payroll ever. Remember, they were in the World Series when they had Blake Snell in 2020, mm-hmm. and then actually made the wild card or better in the postseason for 3 years in a row right after that. This is a team that's standing with that kind of record and that kind of payroll does not compute. And for all the negotiations that are going to be happening this offseason, and I personally don't expect spring training to start on time next year.
0: Right,
3: baseball's
0: for sure.
3: Labor contract is up at the end of this postseason. People are going to say, we need the salary caps that the other pro sports leagues, and, if it includes a salary floor as a fan, I'm all for that. But, the argument, the pushback on that is going to be, well, yep. Tampa Bay doesn't spend, and they've had a lot of good years, or what was the World Series the year before? It was Dodgers-Yankees. It was Arizona against Texas, for crying out loud. So there are other teams that succeed.
0: No question. And the Rays are often one of them. And
3: The White Sox are, a couple years removed from the record worst season, and they're tied for first at the All-Star.
0: Exactly. They have a winning record. I don't know what the hell the Rays put in the sauce, though. What is it that they do?
3: Yeah. They find value, which is what Andrew Friedman used to do before he came to the Dodgers.
0: No doubt.
3: Somebody's going to write a book about that guy. Not about him personally, but the amazing
0: process.
3: Thing. Yeah, that he takes Tampa Bay to the World Series with those theories and then actually gets a payroll and still uses the same theories.
0: Yep.
3: The amount of value that the Dodgers have found, it's not just one 15-year contract after another. It's notable, put it that way.
0: There's no question. There's no question. I still think the Brewers are going to win the World Series, and we'll see how that plays. That's another one, though.
3: Atlanta's back in this year, healthier than last year.
0: Yep, absolutely, absolutely. All right, Steve. Thanks, great Steve. Thank you so much. With the iHeart app, just a little reminder here, you can stream us wherever you are. 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We still got a lot that we need to get to. You remember who coached the Lakers when they won that bubble championship thingamabob?
1: Yeah, I do.
0: Remember
1: good old Frankie V.
0: Yeah. You see what happened to him today?
1: Mm-hmm.
0: Uh-huh. Yeah. I just, just thinking out loud over here. I tell you what, though. By the way, for those of you who don't know, he has been hired as the associate head coach of the Golden State Warriors. Mm. But to me, there's a much bigger question going on that I would love to ask you and kind of work through, because this is taking so long, the LeBron free agency, that a thought that to me was previously unthinkable, I'm now fighting it a little bit as if, man, is this really true? And I want to run it by you, and we'll do that coming up next, because this free agency, quite frankly, still has no end in sight, and nobody seems to know why. So let's get into that a little bit. Coming up next with Ephraim Salaam, I'm Mark Willard, Fox Sports Radio.
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0: 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Experience the FIFA World Cup Live. Three matches to go. Tuesday, Wednesday, the semifinals. Next weekend, the final. And it is the true final four, not just because there's four teams left, but it is the top four ranked teams in the FIFA World ranking. So pretty special. France and Spain on Tuesday, England and Argentina on Wednesday. We'll get to a lot more of that in the next hour. But Ephraim, what's your read? If somebody just asks you, hey, this LeBron thing, why is it taking so long? What's your answer?
1: I don't care. But
0: I know you don't.
1: You know, as a fan, I don't. But as person in the media, I think there is no rush for him. He's not going. No one has to hold up their salary or their spot in terms of money. It's not going to be a hit against the salary cap. It's not going to put you in the second apron. He understands that. He knows that. And he doesn't. It doesn't. What is the rush? Now, okay. I'm sure he knows where he's going already.
0: Let's talk about that.
1: And I'm sure he's let the team know. But.
0: You're sure?
1: I'm pretty sure.
0: See, I've been
1: I'm pretty sure.
0: I've been running around having this conversation with people a lot, and it's based on that idea. And Brian Windhorst even said it about a week and a half ago. He goes, LeBron absolutely knows where he's going.
1: Yeah, why wouldn't he? LeBron James has controlled everything in his entire career for 24 years.
0: Correct. And the documentary hasn't come out yet about the Lakers and LeBron and the parting of ways. And we can all argue who actually wanted to leave who. And I'm sure you've got some intel and so do I. And I, whatever. But the bottom line is, I've been sitting here for the longest time going, he knows exactly where he's going. So the idea when Rich Paul goes, yeah, true open free agency. And Cleveland's doing this, and Miami's over here doing that, and then there's Golden State, and then there's the dark horse teams, and Philadelphia, and Minnesota, and the Clippers, and everybody's like, yeah, we're trying, we're doing, you know, Draymond Green apparently went to Puerto Rico with him and put on the heavy pitch, and I'm sitting here going, is this all just an elaborate show? Pitch meetings? Like, really? Pitches. LeBron James, with the final chapter of his career, is going to be swayed because another human being sat him down and went, okay, here's what I'm thinking. It's incredibly hard for me to believe. And at this hour, I still don't. But it does beg the question, if you know, you say, what's the rush? I'm going to give you the opposite question. What are you gaining by waiting?
1: This.
0: See.
1: Listen.
0: Does that narcissistic thought really help him at this hour?
1: Let me explain it to you.
0: Okay, go ahead.
1: For 24 years, the talking point of the NBA has been LeBron James.
0: Mm-hmm.
1: Why would that ever? Why would this is all he's known his entire career? So all of a sudden, it's going to be like, I'm not going to take control of the media. This is part of his brand. This is what it is. Mm-hmm. So I'm not shocked. Everybody's like, man, what's good? I'm not shocked at all.
0: I'm not shocked. I guess I'm just wondering what it is that's there to gain. And I'm having a hard time sort of receiving that this is all that much fun to him. That this attention, like, can't tell me that LeBron James is starving for, hold on, attention.
1: No, it's like not, it's not about the attention.
0: He's gotten plenty and continues to get plenty of attention. So that just feels like a flimsy, I'm not saying you're wrong, but if it is, that's a flimsy reason for stretching it out

0: This is weeks now.
1: But it's not about the attention. It's about the relevancy. Okay. LeBron James is at the end of a historic career. This new wave of kids, I talked about them earlier, in Summer League right now, are phenomenal. Shea is phenomenal. Victor Wembanyama is phenomenal. The Joker, phenomenal. Guess who no one's talking about? No one's really talking about Kevin Durant. No one's really talking about Steph Curry, other than his mega shoe deal he just signed with Lee Neen.
0: Right.
1: Right? No one's talking about the other stars. Who else is a superstar in that era? Right? There are none left.
0: Yep.
1: Those are the three. No one's talking about the other two in the midst of all this great NBA news about the upcoming players and the, you know, the next generation. But we're still talking about who? LeBron James. What is he going to do? Very few players at the age of 42 or 41 in the 24th year of their career can garner this level of media attention.
0: That's true.
1: Why would you relinquish that?
0: I mean,
1: what? That makes zero sense to me.
0: Okay. So how long does this go then?
1: I don't know. I would presume after Summer League, because teams will start to head to, you know, take a little break and then start to head to training camp. But this was exactly what you're supposed to do.
0: I mean, we've arrived at a point where the teams themselves are complicit, it feels like. Kenny Atkinson is in the public going, well, we're pitching and we're trying. And
1: because it's a great story.
0: But it's as if they believe he doesn't know where he's going yet.
1: Yeah, because
0: as if they could try to,
1: it.
0: You know, Bob Myers is on a podcast. Well, you know, this is where you could win. Really? Like, are they under the impression
1: Isn't
0: that he doesn't already
1: fun?
0: Know?
1: Isn't it fun, though?
0: Yeah, sure.
1: Every single team thinks they have a shot because he's already said it's not about the money. Mm-hmm. So now the Wizards think they got a shot because his boy AD is there and they're not trading him. So they think they got a shot.
0: They might trade him. He doesn't want to be there.
1: No, he doesn't want to be there. But I wouldn't trade him. I'll make him play.
0: Yeah, well, I mean.
1: I'll make him play.
0: That's always fun. I mean, NBA star, all they got to do is say one word and they tank their value. I want out.
1: Yeah, well, so.
0: You know what I mean?
1: Yeah.
0: Where do you think he ends up?
1: I have no idea.
0: None of us do.
1: No. Oh, you mean LeBron?
0: Yeah.
1: Oh, I think two places, I think. Okay. He'll end up.
0: Would you like to hold those two places?
1: We'll talk about it at the top of the hour.
0: Okay, that's
1: stay tuned.
0: Okay,
1: it's called the teeth.
0: A lot of you think there are four places. Ephraim says there are two. That's next. We are Fox
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20: NASCAR's in a long weather delay south of Atlanta tonight. The stoppage came after the first hour. Ryan Blaney had earned the pole. He was leading. They're due to resume at some point this evening, but certainly not anytime soon. Number one, Yannick Sinner won the Wimbledon title in four sets, beating number two, Alexander Zverev. In golf, Tom Kim took the Scottish Open by two strokes. Four WNBA games. The late contest has Indiana leading at Las Vegas at the half, 59-48, despite not much from Caitlin Clark, but teammate Kelsey Mitchell had 20 points in the first half. Dallas beat Chicago 96-91. Paige Bueckers, 22 points, 11 assists. In the NBA, Frank Vogel will be an assistant at Golden State. Major League Baseball is on All-Star break now. The Yankees won their fourth in a row. Boston won a ninth straight. The Phillies' Christopher Sanchez will start the All-Star game Tuesday in Philly for the National League. I'm Steve DeSager.
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0: Well, the World Cup is on one, and so are you if you think it's rigged. But we got all kinds of time for the rest of the hour to get to that. Aaron Donald, is he just flirting, or is he actually coming back to the Los Angeles Rams? There is that. This always fun Lake Tahoe golf tournament is ongoing, as it is always ready to do here in the second weekend of July, so we can get to all of that. But we were so rudely interrupted in a fascinating conversation by that last commercial break. So let us pick up our story where we left off. Ephraim Salam was telling us how there are two teams that you have circled as possibilities for one LeBron James. Would you like to go ahead and unveil those teams now?
1: Absolutely.
0: Okay.
1: I think the number one team would probably be going back home to put a cap on historic career.
0: Okay.
1: Started in Cleveland, won a championship in Cleveland, and finished in Cleveland with a championship. They have the level of talent. They got beat in the Eastern Conference Finals. So I think that's a huge possibility. Now, what they decide to do with James Harden is another conversation. Is it something where he wants to play with James and James wants to be there and they're going to, you know, he opted out. So either they're going to re-sign him to an extension, which I'm sure they're working on now. And does LeBron think that that fits? but they could use a LeBron James. That'll help get them over the hump.
0: Sure.
1: And then I think Golden State. And the reason I think Golden State is because he really can see himself finishing up playing with his friends. Like, he loves playing with Steph. He's made that clear.
0: Sure.
1: And we got a chance and a glimpse to see what that looks like in the, down the stretch in the Olympics, where there's no defense on the planet Earth that can stop a Steph Curry, LeBron James, high pick and roll. How would you ever stop that? There's nothing you can do.
0: You could hope they get hurt.
1: Right, but you can
0: hope they're not playing that night.
1: It's a lose-lose proposition for
0: sure.
1: You.
0: Sure.
1: And I think he likes that. I think that makes the game easier for him, which, of course, he likes at 41, 42. But he gets to really play golf with Steph every you know, off day or on weekend, whatever that is, whatever schedule they map out. That's something that I think he would enjoy doing. I think he'd be happy, you know, playing with the older guys and maybe sneak into the playoffs, and we'll see. Definitely play in.
0: I wonder if you've got a sense, being the Laker follower that you are, what I think a lot of us are trying to figure out, because we've been told a bunch of things, but what is actually driving this decision? Because, yes, the internet, and it seems like even the NBA on the inside right now, sort of has the belief that Cleveland is the clear front runner here. What's interesting is, I think for weeks, if not months, the whole thought was, well, he's going to stay in L.A., and I think now we realize that that was actually never really in the cards from the Lakers' perspective or LeBron's. But the thought was, he is not want to be far from home and from his family,
1: right,
0: and from the West Coast. And he's got this new passion for golf, and so he's not going to go to a winter city. These were all the thoughts. And then something happened a week ago, and everyone went, Cleveland. And I kept thinking to myself, you realize that's none of those things, right? Like, it literally checks none of the boxes. The only box that it checks, and maybe this is the biggest and the only one, is sort of the storybook nature of it. And that's always been a LeBron staple. And I think we can all get around that story. Cleveland certainly can. You know, I thought to myself in this process, would LeBron stretch this thing out and let Cleveland think he's coming and then not come?
1: I don't think he would do that.
0: Would he do that to the fan base there?
1: No, I don't think so, because
0: compelling. No, I was just going to say, that was a compelling, when that was brought up, that was a compelling thought to me.
1: Yeah, I don't think that's it, because you got to remember, there is an ownership component to this. LeBron James wants to be an owner of the team. If next year this time, if LeBron has retired and everything has happened and he announces his, you know, minority stake in the Cleveland Cavaliers, would that surprise you?
0: No, it wouldn't surprise me. It wouldn't surprise me at all.
1: Right. And look, he's from there. He has an estate there.
0: Mm-hmm.
1: He has a school there. Of course, he doesn't spend a lot of time there, but it's familiar to him. And, you know, I get it. You know, does Savannah and the kids stay out here and you keep them in school there? Or, you know, do they go back home? Because they've all been to school in Cleveland as well.
0: I don't know, man. The Lakers are bouncing around all year, and all he's seemingly, like, what really lit him up was being on the court with his son.
1: Yes, and I have a thought about
0: that. Okay, please.
1: I have a theory.
0: Fire away.
1: So he's accomplished something that's never happened, right? He's thrown a lob to his son. His son's given him an assist. They played in the same game. All of these things. What hasn't happened?
0: He hasn't dunked on his son.
1: He hasn't played against his son. No other father-son duo have played against each other in NBA history.
0: Mm-hmm.
1: That's a box he can check.
0: Okay.
1: That's why he waited to the day after
0: Bronny's deal was
1: fully guaranteed.
0: Yep.
1: Right? So if you think he just fly in by the seat of his pants, just know if he makes that two days earlier, they're probably releasing Bronny. Now, they can't still release him. They'll eat that money. They're not in a place to eat the money.
0: Right.
1: So, I know he would love, after playing with his son for 2 years, he would love nothing more than to at least play against him 2 to 4 times a year.
0: Okay. And, I mean, obviously he can achieve that anywhere.
1: Anywhere. Right? Now, that's what I think that is.
0: Okay, so if I'm going to ask you, based on all of the LeBron watching and all of this, what you think, best guess, drives him right now, which is storybook type ending and better chance at a deep playoff run, or friends, enjoyment, sunshine, golf? What's driving him?
1: I really believe the friends is driving.
0: Interesting.
1: I really do. Because I think, number one, if he goes to the East, he'll have a clearer shot to the finals.
0: You would think, yes.
1: Oh, no, not think. Yes, yeah. It would be. The team he would be joining was in the Eastern Conference Finals.
0: Mm-hmm.
1: Right? And he will just be added something that they didn't have that they needed.
0: Sure.
1: On the West, bro, that's a logjam over there.
0: Sure.
1: You got the whole Western Conference trying to figure out how to stack a roster that can compete with the Spurs and OKC.
0: Sure.
1: Two deepest teams in all of basketball. And young, the two youngest. They happen to be the deepest and the youngest. And they got better in the draft, both teams, this year. How do they keep doing it? Them damn dogs, the Spurs drafted.
0: I don't know.
1: Okay.
0: I don't know. They got some good managing going on.
1: So when you think about it, if he stays in the West, it's purely, we're going to have fun on this. We're going to have a ball. Because it will not be to compete to go to the finals. If he goes to Cleveland, they want the odds of them going to the NBA championship will increase.
0: I don't disagree with that. I don't think the West is as defined anymore as we habitually think it is.
1: That's interesting.
0: I mean, the Thunder and the Spurs point is a completely fair one. I just feel like there are at least questions surrounding everything after that. I really do. The Lakers have lost LeBron James. The Nuggets seem like they're in some sort of a weird transition that hasn't happened yet, but maybe it is inevitable. The Rockets were wildly disappointing and tweeting about each other behind each other's backs. The Timberwolves have done a roster turnover, as have the Clippers, maybe, if that deal goes through. Golden State has said, let's get younger, and done nothing but bring all of their people back. right? And I mean, we could go on and on. There isn't any, yes, there are good teams. I don't know if anybody is all that scary for sure.
1: Wow, really?
0: So if he goes to Golden State, right? Well, I mean,
1: They're seventh?
0: Yeah, no, they don't scare me if they add him unless they add another person, which they might.
1: Who? Who is that person?
0: I don't think the Anthony Davis thing is like, I know everybody's like, that's not happening.
1: Now, well, if it does, then, yes, that moves the needle. But where does that put them? Fifth?
0: It surely doesn't
1: put them at one or two or three.
0: Minnesota
1: got better.
0: Did they?
1: Yeah, they did.
0: I don't know that yet.
1: Do you know why they got better?
0: Why?
1: Because now Anthony Edwards can be the true player that he needs to be. Running the point and being you swing the ball to him and let him go to work.
0: I need to see the front court of that new team.
1: Okay.
0: To me, Julius Randle and Naz Reid being gone does not just snap fingers and we're fine. And I'm far from convinced that LaMelo Ball and Anthony Edwards playing next to each other makes sense. I don't know, but I got questions. The Lakers will still be good.
1: The Lakers will be good. They'll be around five.
0: Yeah, the Nuggets will still be good.
1: They'll be around,
0: I know those teams
1: three,
0: are good.
1: Four.
0: But I don't know exactly how good. Would the Warriors get into that mix? Probably not, but I don't know. I don't know how the dust all settles. And then I don't know what kind of injury luck each of these teams have.
1: The war of attrition.
0: And the Warriors
1: have. Which is difficult for the oldest team in the league.
0: For sure. The Warriors have a much higher risk status on that than anybody else in the league. No question. No question about that.
1: So that's my, if he does pick an East Coast team, it's to go to the finals. If he stays on the West, he's trying to go have fun. He's got to go play golf. He's trying to talk trash and gamble and enjoy the ride, which it'll be a hell of a ride, and it'll be must-see TV.
0: Mm-hmm.
1: Think about the travel, the arenas. They'll be everywhere.
0: Oh.
1: Steph out there doing his pregame. LeBron out there doing his pregame.
0: I think to your point.
1: Box office.
0: If you're saying that he's holding up free agency because this is what he does, like he is a professional, keep my name at the head of the line deal, well then, yeah, then Golden State. It doesn't matter what seed they come in. That's the show. Period.
1: Right.
0: Period. That's the team that everybody wants to watch, even if they're bad.
1: And then don't forget, Silicon Valley, a lot of money out there. A lot of deals to be done.
0: You're telling me.
1: A lot of deals to be done. You come out of there with another whole $1 billion getting ready to happen.
0: No joke.
1: That's a real thing.
0: The Seahawks just got purchased by the 49ers, for crying out loud.
1: How about that?
0: I'm sort of joking. You can read about it. But anyway.
1: Yeah.
0: Yeah.
1: You're right, though.
0: Yes. Okay. Well, that was an interesting conversation.
1: It was a good conversation.
0: Yeah, absolutely.
1: A lot of different point of views, perspectives and angles maybe people haven't thought of. But look, and you asked me, why is it taking so long? Because we have to have these conversations.
0: Well,
1: We're not the only ones. Yeah. We're just the first ones for the week. Do you ever notice things we talk about in our takes somehow find themselves in the majority of the shows that come on? I've literally been sitting there, and my wife was like, "Hey, didn't you say that last night?" It'll be word for word, I swear. And I'm not saying my takes, I have the only take and all of that, but I try to come at things a little different way, you know? Try to explain things. So when you explain things, and then someone else explains something the way you explain it, you're like, "Huh, that's interesting."
0: Sunday night is the start of the week.
1: It is the start of the week.
0: I mean, just, you know, putting that fact out there.
1: I'm just saying.
0: Yeah.
1: I'm just saying.
0: Okay. And we'll keep saying stuff because we've got 45 minutes more to do that.
1: Might as well.
0: Let's get back to FIFA. Let's get to Team USA, which we have not as of yet. USMNT, I should say. With you from Salam, I'm Mark Wheeler. This is Fox Sports Radio.
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0: Okay, down the stretch we come. And if you missed any of today's show here, Mark Willard, Ephraim Salaam, you're going to want to catch a podcast. 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Follow the feed, and you'll find all of today's full show posted right after we get done, but we are not done yet. You have a problem with FIFA?
1: I have a problem with the governing body because of the former corruption.
0: Sure.
1: I think they're working through that. I think the Qatar World Cup really shook up a lot.
0: I think
1: everybody was like, wait, what?
0: I'm sorry,
1: where?
0: Yeah.
1: Huh, that wasn't on anyone's bingo card. It was on somebody's.
0: Degrees. Yep, it's all good.
1: Right? And so I think people are now questioning things, and social media helps with getting point of views across and being very critical of things that don't seem right. Mm-hmm. You know, and so I think FIFA and its governing body, they're going to have to figure some things out.
0: Well, they've made their bed. There's no question about that. Their reputation is well chronicled. And I think as you even just get older in life, you start to realize that there's more than meets the eye in almost everything. I mean, we just had a lengthy conversation about LeBron. You think there's anything that's going on behind the scenes that we don't know about?
1: 1,000%.
0: I mean, holy hell. Like, that list is from the ceiling to the floor, right? So no different here. But I think what I've observed more than anything in watching a lot of these matches and a lot of them in public places and whatnot is there is no sporting event that I have ever watched about which more people care at a high, high level, like an emotional level.
1: Yes.
0: And when you bring that to the table, I think it's inherent in the whole product that whoever loses is going to cry foul. You're going to be pissed. And like we see it in NFL games, playoff games, Super Bowl, you see it in any game, quite frankly, but it's just –

0: it's not like this. It's not like soccer where, as we talked about earlier, the culture is if you make the wrong mistake at the wrong time or the wrong call comes, it's catastrophic. You know what I mean? Mm-hmm. Like in the NBA, if there's a foul, there's a foul. I mean, there's a Twitter feed I was reading the other day. The title, like the avatar, the name of the Twitter feed is Nick Bosa was held. And if you live in the Bay, you That's know funny. What that means. You know in the 2019 Super Bowl, you know the play that he's talking about. We still talk about that to this day. So we all, you know, every fan base believes they've been jobbed. And so that exists everywhere. But when it comes to soccer, if you commit what is even just a mild penalty, but it's in the box, you ruin the game. If you commit the mildest penalty, but it's your second one, you don't play for a week and a half and your team plays the rest of the afternoon a man down. It's just the penalties are so great and the emotion is so high. And maybe I think a little naivete gets thrown in as well. I just don't want to go down the road of this whole thing is rigged. There's too much beautiful soccer being played. Some of these goals are too beautiful for me to say the only reason some of these teams are still alive is because FIFA wants them to be.
1: No, you can watch the matches. If you really watch the matches, you can see the level of talent.
0: It's incredible.
1: Right? France.
0: Oh, it's the speed. It's just it's
1: not just Mbappe though.
0: Yep.
1: Right? The crap when Lionel Messi in Argentina, when Lionel Messi has the ball, he looks different than any other football player on the planet Earth.
0: Yes, he does.
1: He looks different. When he has the ball,
0: yep.
1: You're like, oh, okay. Yep. You can see the difference. It's like Kyrie Irving or Allen Iverson with the dribble. When they're coming down the court, you're like, okay, they're not going to get that. Not going to take that from him. His quickness, his burst, I should say, from 0 to 100 in one step is unmatched. It's unmatched. And when you watch them play, you see it. You're like, oh, okay, well, I get the. I see why he keeps scoring all the damn goals. I see it. When you watch Haaland play, you're like, he can score with his right leg, left leg, head, back, butt, shoulder, heel. It doesn't matter. Most strikers are dominant one leg or the other. It doesn't matter with
0: doesn't
1: him.
0: Matter.
1: When you see Mbappe and his agility and his speed, when they kick a long pass to him and he just completely outruns the defender and have the ball land on his foot as he's attacking the goal keeper, you're like, okay, that's different. Well, damn. Like LeBron James on a fast break. LeBron James has the ball in the open court. Oh, my God. It's there. You can see it.
0: Right.
1: So for this, oh, they're rigged. They're doing that. No. It just so happens the greatest players in the world. Why wasn't it rigged for Ronaldo?
0: I mean.
1: Why wasn't it rigged for Ronaldo? It's one of the all-time greats. Right?
0: I mean, why wasn't it rigged for Steve DeSager?
1: Cash money right there.
2: Well, see, there's too much truth coming from Ephraim here because this is the problem with most conspiracy theories is there's, they think too much thinking going on where there's actually not enough thinking and logic going on. Can I just say that the next World Cup in 2030 is going to be co-hosted by three different nations as well? And apparently, it's going to be all in an area that will be roughly, say, San Diego to Portland.
0: Oh, is perfect. Qatar one of the places?
2: No, although in 8 years, it's Saudi Arabia. So stay tuned. It's 110 degrees there this week. Let's see what FIFA does about that. You know, one of the original ideas when they, through corruption, awarded Qatar a World Cup in recent years, they needed to figure out how do we have a summer event in a place that, you know, scorches anybody who actually dares outside in summer. One of the ideas, no kidding, was to engineer clouds to hover over stadiums, artificial clouds.
0: FIFA is that powerful. They can change the weather.
1: No, Qatar is that powerful.
0: Right, that's true too.
2: There was enough money to actually consider the idea. Instead, here's what they did. They asked all the major soccer leagues in the world to just stop playing for a month and a half. And let's hold it in the winter when it's not 100 degrees. And we'll get the World Cup final near Christmas. How about that?
0: Chestnut checkers. How do we handle summer? We don't.
2: So we'll see what happens 8 years in Saudi Arabia if they've figured that one out. Meanwhile, I mentioned the distance from San Diego to Portland. That distance, roughly 1,000 miles, is the difference distance from the stadiums 4 years from now in Morocco, Spain, and Portugal. Because those are the three co-hosts. Thing is, it's also the 100th anniversary of the very first World Cup in 1930. So they're going to give one game and an opening ceremony to Uruguay, which hosted the very first World Cup. And while they're in South America, one to Argentina and one to Paraguay. And then the rest is going to be in Europe and their North Africa nearby. But the thing is, Argentina, after renovations, going to have a stadium in Buenos Aires for that opener of 100,000 fans. Spain is going to be co-host of the next World Cup, and that means they are using the famed stadium with Barcelona. And after renovation, that's supposed to seat over 100,000 fans. And Morocco is due to have a brand new stadium in Casablanca for the World Cup in 4 years with a seating capacity of, they say, 115,000 fans. We have attendance records, I mean, by far, the attendance records all time of the World Cup in this one, and not just because it's an expanded tournament. It's because of the turnout and the NFL stadiums they're using. I stand by for the attendance marks that they're going to be giving us 4 years from now.
0: So does that mean Spain is going to win this one so that they will be the defending champions at the next one? Is that our new conspiracy theory?
1: Is that the conspiracy?
2: I'm sorry, there's just not enough thinking that goes into conspiracy
0: theories. I know you've debunked all conspiracy theories.
1: Who does Spain play next?
2: That would be France.
1: Yeah, good luck with that one.
0: Yeah.
2: That's in Dallas Tuesday afternoon when the World Cup semifinals begin. Again, that's a day game for us. And then Wednesday afternoon in Atlanta, indoors there as well, England against Argentina. And by the way, England had this comeback win, and they get to play indoors after having to play in Miami at 90 degrees and humid. They needed the water breaks there. England has not made a World Cup final since 1966, the only time it won the title, the only time it hosted a World Cup. This is a great chance, to say the least. I've got to mention the injury with Jordan Henderson out for the tournament after wrist surgery. He fell and broke it after jumping over the ad boards to celebrate the win in Mexico last Sunday night.
1: That's awful.
2: They do have Jude Bellingham on the team, and he had back-to-back goals in that game late first half, and then saved a goal on defense as well, and then scored two goals for England yesterday. They won in overtime against Norway. Upgrade your FIFA World Cup 2026 setup. 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The Home Depot, official FIFA World Cup 2026 supporter, subject to availability. Well, subject to the weather is NASCAR tonight at Echo Park, south of Atlanta. Long weather delay after the first hour of the race. Ryan Blaney earned the pole. He was leading at the red flag stoppage. Still, no coverage on cable of this race for quite a bit of time. And yet, they're holding out hope. They can somehow shoehorn the rest of the race, or at least what would make it a legal race, into late evening hours. It's not going to start anytime soon. They're trying to dry the track. Lightning was a problem earlier, and there is some rain in tomorrow's forecast, so we shall see. Number one, Jannik Sinner won the Wimbledon title in four sets, beating number two, Alexander Zverev. Major League Baseball is on all-star break now. Boston won its ninth game in a row, a 10-inning win, 3-2 at the Mets. The MLB schedule returns Thursday with one game, the Mets at Philadelphia. Phillies won 5-0 at Detroit today, winning pitcher Zach Wheeler, not an all-star, 10-1 now. Philadelphia will be hosting the All-Star Game on Fox TV Tuesday night, and one of the Phillies' own will be the starting pitcher for the NL, Christopher Sanchez. Dylan Cease of Toronto will start for the American League. San Diego beat Toronto today 5-4. Arizona swept the Dodgers 5-3 was today's final. And now to the golf. I saw a headline, Zach Johnson wins at Firestone for his first senior major title. Translation, it was a major on the senior tour, and apparently It's his third win in his rookie season, which then threw me more because the word rookie is being used for
1: a
2: 50 and older tour. But okay, congratulations to Zach Johnson. What I did not realize is this is the final scheduled event at Firestone Country Club in Akron, Ohio, where golf's been, you know, major national tournaments there for almost 75 years. So we shall see about that. But Johnson is now eligible for the Players' Championship next year. Tom Kim won the Scottish Open bogey-free in the final round, and a lot of golf after the fog delay yesterday to finish things up in that tournament. A 64 for him, his first PGA Tour title in almost 3 years. He's still only 24 years old, but apparently he spent all season outside the top 100. This is a guy who, as a kid 3 years ago, was ranked as high as number 11 in the world. And usually we talk about the winnings for the champs of these golf tournaments. Can I mention there was a guy that wagered almost $50,000 on Kim to win this tournament at odds of 84 to 1.
1: Wow.
2: He cashed at $4 million, which is more than twice as much money as Kim himself earned to win the tournament. The British Open starts on Thursday. Saturday's third round, by the way, suspended by fog. Matt Fitzpatrick was tied for the one-stroke lead at the time. He finished four back. Rory McIlroy was in a three-way tie for the lead after Friday, but fell to a tie for 25th midway through the third round. He wound up tying for seventh. And for the first time in women's golf, there have been double major winners in the same year. Now, I will update that Nelly Korda, top-ranked on Friday, missed the cut at the LPGA's major in France. She had won the last two majors, I should say, on the calendar this year. And that was on the same day that Scottie Scheffler missed the cut at the Scottish Open for the men. He had made the cut and played on the weekend in 78 straight tour events. That was by far the longest active streak. So finishing up the LPGA major, Haerun Ryu, South Korea, earns her second straight, winning in a playoff today, and she had shot a 60 on Saturday. And we're not done with golf because Marty Fish won a tournament today. Who, you say?
0: Yes, indeed.
2: Former tennis player has won his third career celebrity golf event at beautiful Lake Tahoe. Steph Curry finished in third place. He had won this event 3 years ago. John Smoltz finished fifth. Del Curry tied for 10th today. Kathy Engelbrecht, the popular WNBA commissioner, tied for 86th place out of the 89 golfers that finished. Baker Mayfield finished in 79th place. Charles Barkley was up in 69th place, by the way, ahead of Doc Rivers, for example, who was 72nd. Back to you.
0: Who did the WNBA commissioner defeat? I would like those three names.
2: Rich Eisen.
0: Rich Eisen.
1: Rich.
2: John O'Hurley from Seinfeld, I believe. He was also on the list. Sorry, but I'm usually looking for Barkley. I had to go way up the list, starting at the bottom. Finally found him in the top 70.
0: Okay.
1: That's an improvement.
0: Yeah. Yeah. I mean,
1: it's getting better. It's
0: yep. He's always good for a quote and a couple birdies, you know. Steve, great stuff tonight. Thank you so much. Have you ever been up to that? I'm asking you all that this question over and over. Have you ever been here? Have you ever been up to this celebrity tournament in Tahoe?
1: I haven't.
0: It's so fun.
1: I'm sure it is.
0: It's so fun. It's probably not your jam, but it is.
1: You got to remember, I used to play in a lot of celebrity golf tournaments. Like, I averaged two a year for 15 years.
0: So why don't you play in this one?
1: I don't like it.
0: Well, okay. Why don't you like it?
1: I don't like it.
0: Why did you used to play in it then?
1: Because they gave me great stuff.
0: I bet they'd give you great stuff here too.
1: You could have just
0: asked Steph what was happening because he knows.
1: All I'm saying is,
0: you know,
1: nothing about it makes me go, ooh, I want to go do that.
0: I hear you.
1: At all.
0: I hear you.
1: So I'm like,
0: it's just my favorite course. And you just don't usually get interesting people that relaxed.
1: So
0: that's kind of how I would describe that place.
1: Okay. So
0: they're so relaxed. It's so fun.
1: If you had to pick
0: yeah.
1: one tournament, and it was the celebrity golf tournament in Tahoe. It was the SB golf tournament.

0: and it was the Playboy Golf Tournament, which one would you choose?
1: I don't know. Tell me about the ESPY Golf Tournament. What's happening
0: it's great.
1: There?
0: It's great. It's all the athletes are out there. You know, all of the guys, you know, it's literally a who's who of athletes in town playing
1: in
0: that.
1: Okay, and where is that held?
0: It's in L.A.
1: In L.A.
0: It's in L.A. The Playboy Golf Tournament is also in L.A.
1: Also in L.A. I would have assumed that, yes. I mean, without any info on the other two, I love Lake Tahoe.
0: Mm.
1: So,
0: I guess you missed the Playboy part, but okay.
1: Yeah, I didn't. My wife is like about four tables from
0: it's
1: me
0: fine.
1: Where I'm sitting right now.
0: It's
1: so,
0: fine.
1: Yeah. Yeah, I'm good.
0: My wife would go to the. She would go with me to the tournament.
1: Well,
0: and the after party. You have been to the Playboy Mansion?
1: No, I have not. No.
0: Okay.
1: No. Finally turned the tables on me there, didn't you?
0: Oh, well,
1: but no, I have not.
0: Okay. It was a.
1: Have you been in the grotto?
0: Yeah.
1: That's going to be a yes.
0: Yeah, that's a yes.
1: I found the other golf.
0: A hell of a party, though. I can tell you that.
1: I bet.
0: Halloween party's better than a golf party. Oof,
1: I bet, because then you can hide too.
0: Oof.
1: Yeah.
0: That's another. If we had extended this show for after hours, then we can get into that level of story time.
1: Okay.
0: Maybe it'll be in my memoir.
1: Yeah. Coming up in 18 minutes, Playboy stories. But for the next 17, I got another World Cup question for you. We should probably get into the U.S. finish as well. So we'll do that coming up next. That's Ephraim. I'm Marcus, Fox Sports Radio.
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1: Okay, y'all, the excitement of the FIFA World Cup is now streaming live on Fox One, the official English streaming platform to catch every unforgettable moment. 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Got through this whole thing without a thought on the U.S. men's national team, their performance, and what everybody really wants to weigh in on, which is where do we go from here? Why is it like this? All of that. I know the four or five answers that people usually regurgitate. Where did you kind of fall on that?
0: Say it again.
1: U.S. men's national team.
0: Oh, my God.
1: Not just the performance, but kind of the why.
0: Yeah.
1: The why of it all. Like everybody always, you know, this was the year that it suddenly felt better. Mm-hmm. And it was like, ooh, this is competitive. And then the second they have what's kind of considered an embarrassing performance, we fall immediately into the, well, here's why. American soccer is like this. And you talked in recent weeks about options that American athletes have for other sports and what this would look like if all of the top athletes played in the United States. I always sort of fall on something that it's for some reason it offends people, but I just think that we don't care as much.
0: No, we don't. And, because and, we and, ha- if
1: right,
0: but if we had only soccer,
1: it would be different.
0: We would care,
1: right?
0: Like we care about the other sports.
1: Yeah.
0: Like we care about, let's just use football. If we had only soccer, like so many other nations, right?
1: Yeah.
0: What's Argentina's baseball look like?
1: Hmm.
0: What's their American football look like?
1: All right.
0: What's their basketball situation? They have a great basketball situation.
1: Yeah, they have a good program.
0: Right? Got a good program. Was it? Does it reach the level of the national soccer team?
1: It does not.
0: Okay. So, and you can go down the line, right? France has now become a powerhouse in basketball, right? But once again, the biggest sport in this country, no other country plays at the level we do.
1: Exactly.
0: No other country has an NCAA feeder system for the biggest sport in the country. That's why their players, their star players, start playing professional at 14, 15 years old. Right? You're a phenomenal soccer star in Argentina. You're not going to just bounce around some college campus.
1: Oh, and no one's going to call your parents and ask for $6,000 for travel ball either. Yeah,
0: you get what I'm saying? So
1: yes. These are all correct answers if you're asking.
0: And that's why.
1: Yeah.
0: That's the real reason why.
1: It like at the core of all of these, for me, the core of all, they all surround the idea of we don't care as much. And that makes people mad because for some reason they leave out the as much. I know people care, but it's not the priority that it is elsewhere. And until it is, this is what it will look like.
0: It's going to look like this.
1: This is about as good as it gets.
0: I tell you what, and this goes for a lot of other nations too, though. There's a lot of brothers out there on the pitch.
1: Hey.
0: That's funny. A lot of brothers on the pitch.
1: Jude Bellingham might be the next big thing.
0: Oh, he is the next big thing. England got a lot of brothers out there.
1: Yeah, yes, they do.
0: Right. You start looking around these teams, you're like, oh, what's going on out here? Okay. We got a lot of brothers.
1: That's why we were kind of good for a minute.
0: Right? Look, man, they got German brothers.
1: They got TV on this year. We can run this year. I didn't know we could run this year.
0: Good Lord. Okay, brothers.
1: Okay. Speaking of running, I think we got to run. So, good night, everybody. We are Fox Sports.
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30: NASCAR is in a long weather delay at Echo Park south of Atlanta. After the first hour of racing, they stopped Ryan Blaney in the pole. He was leading at the red flag stoppage. They're hoping to resume within the next 20 to 30 minutes. We'll see. Number one, Yannick Sinner won the Wimbledon title in four sets, beating number two, Alexander Zverev. In golf, Tom Kim took the Scottish Open by two strokes. In the NBA, Frank Vogel will be an assistant at Golden State. The late WNBA game, with only 2.5 minutes to go, has Indy in a big lead at Las Vegas, 102-73. To Major League Baseball, which is on All-Star break now. Boston won its ninth in a row, a 10-inning victory at the Mets, 3-2. Yankees won their fourth straight, 5-3 at Washington. Arizona swept the Dodgers, winning in L.A. 5-3 today. Fox TV will carry the All-Star game Tuesday night in Philadelphia. Christopher Sanchez will start on the mound for the NL. I'm Steve DeSager.
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1: No, let's go, stinking let's genius.
2: Go, big boy. Let's go. Let's go.
1: Why do you not wait until something happens in the sports world before you send me a rundown at 6:30 in the morning for a show that starts at 10 p.m. at night? What is your deal?
2: I was up early. That's all. I had to get things ready. What do you
1: leave me alone in the mornings on Sunday?
2: Wow.
1: Our show isn't until 10 o'clock at night. I'm asleep.
0: It stormed in Oklahoma. I was up all night. I'm so excited to go to bed. 6:30 a.m. It's like my alarm to me. Hey, hey, hey. Hey, hey, hey. What are you doing, man? And your whole number one Roman numeral is you complaining about fans for some reason. But
2: yeah, I was gonna go off on the fans. I'm going to go through a rant on that. This whole week I've been aggravated by them. But what time do you get up in the morning? I thought you do like a morning show.
0: Arnie, Sunday mornings is my day off. I do a Monday through Friday show. Sunday mornings, I sleep a little bit.
2: Chris, let me explain something.
0: Not on your calendar. Not on your menu. Hell no.
2: You do sports radio. You never have a day off, okay? You never have a day off.
0: I disagree because tomorrow should be everybody's day off. Or let's see what we're inching towards to be able to call today in about an hour to now. But how was your week, man? How was your week when you told us Team USA was going to win the World Cup?
2: Wow.
0: And they didn't. So,
2: wow.
0: I mean, I'm blaming you for all of this. Well, but how was your week?
2: I'm a true red-blooded American. Want you to know that. My week is good. I was up in Vermont. So we had the family up there, got to do some things. You know, I go up to my place up there. The house is in shambles. The dishes are piled up into the sink for my son. My wife had to go to Costco. Do you know how much she spent on groceries? $600 at Costco alone on just one trip. I go, who? What did you buy him? A supermarket? I mean, it's amazing how much you could spend on there on groceries and stuff
0: wait,
2: like that.
0: Wait, wait, wait, wait. No. Impossible.
2: Yeah, $600.
0: The only person that lives in that house is Shay.
2: Yeah.
0: Right?
2: Yeah.
0: Okay. There is no way you can spend $600 on groceries for one person.
2: She did it somehow.
0: If she's doing it for a week. What's she doing it for? Are you buying canned goods or something? I mean, what are we doing here?
2: She's buying everything out there. So, you know, the guy can't cook for himself. He's too busy. He's got work. So we got him. So the dog is finally a potty trained, so I don't have to worry about that. Wilson has finally turned out to be a good dog. So it's all worked out. It's been a good week. But, you mentioned I wanted to rip on the fans. I wanted to say something because after the United States loss,
0: mm-hmm. You had told us they were going to win the World Cup, but go ahead.
2: I was so disgusted at the people that are actually rooting against the United States, and then all the backlash against Pulisic and I mean, the guy had a fractured leg, but that's beside the point, even if he didn't have one. It just had me thinking that because I was listening to all the fans call him. And or text in, tweet in, however they get in nowadays. We have some of the worst fans on the planet. And I just don't mean like soccer fans or football fans. I'm talking like a whole new generation of fans, mostly in like the, I don't know, 18 to 15 to 30, 35 age category. There's no more loyalty. It's always about winning. We have to win at all costs. We got to win every year. You know, I just won 53 years, Chris.
0: Right.
2: Of not winning with the New York Knicks. 53 years.
0: Right.
2: I don't think kids or younger generation know. It's not always, it's not about the winning. It's never really been about winning. It's never been about the end. It's always been about the journey. It's never been about the players or the GM or the owners. It's always been about the city and you bonding with your family or your parents or your siblings or your friends or your cousins or whoever, or even just a guy you met at the local bar. It was never the ends to the thing. It was always about the journey. Now kids nowadays, there's never any loyalty. You know, I disagree with Colin because Colin always talks about why would you have loyalty if a team isn't doing well? You know, it's like a marriage for better or for worse. And nowadays it's just disgusting. It's just crazy how, you know, you'll see like a 23-year-old kid, 24-year-old, this sucks, you suck, I'm changing teams, I can't take it anymore. You can't take it anymore. Try 53 years. You know, try the journey and the bitching and complaining mm-hmm. that happened after the United States loss. I mean, it was shameful. Chris, what were we before the
3: the tournament? We were what, 60 to 1 or was it like 63 to 1?
0: Well, whatever it was, you told us to take it because they were going to win, but go on.
3: But did you, if we're going to put that in comparison to the other, like coming into the NFL this year, the Colts and Commanders are 65 to 1. The Giants are 70 to 1. So they were a long shot, real long shot to begin with. And all I hear was, we're never going to catch up. How do we catch up? Paid to play came up. And, you know, if we only had one sport, we'd have more athletes. We'll catch up. We'll get there. You know, I wish.
0: No, we won't.
3: Why are you so sure? Look at, you know why I know we'll catch up, Chris?
0: Why?
3: Because look at all the countries that have caught up to us in basketball. Look at the times we've dominated. Look at that. I could have been on Team USA in basketball, and we would have won every game by 50 back 30 years ago. Nowadays, who the hell knows? If we said college kids, there's no guarantee of anything, to be honest with you, Chris. They caught up to us. We'll catch up to soccer.
0: Hold. I don't mean to interrupt your rant.
3: Yes, go ahead. Yes.
0: Do you see any country catching up to us in real football?
3: In tackle football?
0: Yeah.
3: Not right now, but that doesn't mean in 30, 40 years down the line doesn't happen.
0: Do you see any country ever catching up to the United States in tackle football?
3: No, but if you would have asked me that about basketball 40 years ago, I would have said, no way.
0: But they were still playing basketball overseas. And technically, you've had a couple of runs. We've become a much more global sport. The NBA embraced that. The NBA helped feed into that. The NBA wanted to at one time put a team overseas. So to me, that's a lot of what the NBA has done. You're just like guaranteeing something that ain't going to happen. And no offense, but in like 40 years, man, there's a pretty good chance neither you nor I are going to be here to pay off that bet. So
3: well, I was hoping we'd still be doing the show together in 40
0: years. Yeah, no, I will not be doing the show with you in 40 years.
3: I just don't think younger fans have the patience, the loyalty. Can you see a 20-year-old right now going 53 years of his team not winning and he's going to be loyal to that team? You know, that's why it was so emotional. Look at those, you know, we laugh at those actors, Ben Stiller and all those guys. They've been Knicks fans for their whole lives. I mean, you know, the Spike Lee's, he's paying big money just to sit courtside because he was a diehard Knicks fan. You just won't get that now. It's just a whole new upbringing of sports fans. You know, it could really hurt sports in the future without the fans that we used to be, Chris. You know, I know your Oklahoma team could lose 100 games in a row. You would never be an Oklahoma State fan, would you? Would you ever say, well, I'll just switch over to Oklahoma State? That's never going to happen.
0: Can I just ask a general thought? What triggered this? I don't see anyone saying, well, there's Argentinian fans because there's a large group of, you know, Argentinian people, the Argentinians that live here in the States. So you've got that. And Messi, very popular, so you got a big draw for that. Like, who triggered this for you? Because
3: I think what triggered it was after the United States loss.
0: Right.
3: And just the whole negativity, the whole we'll never catch them.
0: Not supposed to be happy when you lose, dude.
3: No, I understand that. Just a little bit more accepting because of what happened in the situation, and our best player has a broken foot for the most part, and the ripping of him was just unbelievable. I mean, absolutely unbelievable, Chris. I just feel like we've closed the gap. I mean, we did close. We did win the group. You know, I did hear Colin say, look how many people watched the World Cup. And then I sold it all. And I believe I'm like, wow, we had, what, 30, 40 million people watching it. And then when Brandi Chastain scored her winning goal, I think there was about 30 million people had said we're watching that. So I'm like, well, where's the growth? I think we'll eventually get there. I mean, it seems like the talent's better, but just in the fans wise, it just was sickening to get on Twitter and just see. And it was mostly, you could see it was from younger people. You know, I kind of wish after seeing this that the World Cup was once every 2 years, even if we can't get the big stars to play every 2 years. And the United States should host it every year. I think that'd be fantastic, of course. That would never happen. I would like to expand it. I see that they're going to try, or they're going to expand it. So, I mean, hopefully this becomes a lot more than what we saw this year. But I just felt that the fans disgusted the crap out of me. And it was mostly the younger ones. I'm sorry to say that. It's just that, you know, it's just one rotten comment after another on Twitter. And I'm just like, gosh, what happened to the loyalty? What happened to the journey? What happened to the, you know, the memories you were trying to make with your family or friends or relatives or anything like that? Those days are long gone. I promise you that. They don't happen anymore, Chris.
0: Go ahead, Mary Mac.
4: Well, what I was going to say was, Arnie, the problem is, it's not that there's no loyalty or draining. The problem is that...
0: This is enraging right now.
4: The real problem is that American sports fans and sports media did what we did to the Spurs during, like, the NBA, like, playoffs and stuff. Was, like, we prematurely hype up teams that, like, to our standards, we think we're good. You have to remember, they just got a new coach, like, what, 2 years ago?
3: Right,
4: so,
3: right.
4: In order of that... You have 4 years to train, and so you, out of those 4 years, two of those to kind of get better. These teams, all these other teams, yeah, they've had previous of 4, maybe 8 years to train together. Also, some of them play together in their prem club teams and stuff like that. So they're a little bit more familiar, whereas, again, our team, we're still learning. They're still kind of learning now the Premier League. They're coached PSG, and if you know PSG, they're in the Premier League. They just won Champions League.
0: He doesn't know PSG.
3: No, okay. I don't know PSG, but you know,
4: Paris Saint-Germain.
3: And I understand. I wanted us to win, and I think, you know, I think
4: it's
3: it was
4: just not our time.
0: But you're also part of the problem, Arnie.
3: But Chris, I was cognizant that we were 60-1, and like I said, if you're going to compare that to the NFL, that's like saying you're picking the Colts or the Commanders or the Giants to win the Super Bowl this year. We all know that's not going to happen.
4: I mean, yes, but Arnie, again, you're talking from an American point of view.
0: Right.
4: Because if you ask any other person who, again, actually watches, like, all of soccer,
3: yeah,
4: of all the clubs, you can really make the difference and be like, okay, yeah, like, America's good, but they're not good to the level of, again, a France or a Spain team or even an England team, even let alone, like, some of the African teams. They were not really on that level
3: yet,
4: they're still finding their sense of style and sense of play.
3: It just because you're not on the same level now, one, doesn't mean that the game couldn't have been closer. Two, that doesn't mean we couldn't have won. I mean, look at what goes on in the NCAA March
0: You're doing
3: Madness.
0: It already.
4: You're doing it again.
0: You're doing it already.
4: You're prematurely hyping up.
3: I'm being too positive? You know what?
0: No, you're not being too positive. It's like you're getting mad at people that are mad we didn't win. And then you're sitting here saying, could have easily won this thing. What the hell are you talking about?
3: I'm not mad. It's okay to be disappointed. It's okay to want to win. I want to win more than anybody out there. I always say to you, Chris, I'm a bigger fan than you are. You know, it just seems the negativity, the lack of, really, it's the lack of loyalty.
0: It's
3: because
0: not loyalty.
3: You know, what'd you say?
0: Loyalty.
3: There's no loyalty at all in sports.
4: But the thing is, everyone bandwagon on America playing. Like, everyone just loved America because it was America, not because of the actual team and the story and all of that.
0: Yeah, what's your band? Like, what are you saying that loyalty is? Where is the lack of loyalty? Just because people aren't happy that we lost?
3: No, people are happy that we lost, and people were rooting against the United States. And also, I'm even talking about our professional teams. You know, like, you're a Raider fan. You know, how many people have jumped off that Raider bandwagon in the last, 10 or 20 years? Half of them?
0: Arnie, are you listening to yourself?
3: What? Why do you say that?
0: Do you remember there was, now this might be too old for Robert Guerra's in tonight.
3: Who's that?
0: Tonight. Yeah, exactly. Right. Like, you don't know who the star of the Odd Couple is.
3: Who?
0: Mary Mack running the show. Steve DeSager might be in the age group. But there was a
3: DeSager's going to agree with me tonight, I promise you. Look at Twitter. Twitter's a buzz agreeing with me.
0: I don't think anybody agrees.
3: Actually, one person does.
0: do you remember the commercial? It was a commercial about drugs. And the dad walks into the room, and he's got that cigar box. And he opens it up, and he's yelling at his kid. And he goes, who taught you this? Who'd you learn this from? And the kid said, I learned it from watching you, Dad.
3: Right.
0: Arnie, what you're complaining about is how you treat sports.
3: No, Chris, if there's anything about me,
0: dude.
3: I'm a 100%. Have I ever been anything but a New York Knicks fan?
0: Yeah, but have you dump him at the first sign of adversity and you go watch Law and Order or something.
3: 53 years.
0: And if they wouldn't have won the title, this year, you would be sitting here destroying them.
3: No. Look at Chris.
0: You wouldn't be like, oh, the joy's in the journey, just another run of the finals.
3: No, but of course
0: I'd be irate.
3: Of course I'd be disappointed. Why? Are you telling me this is the last year you're going to be a Raider fan if they don't win the Super Bowl? Is that what you're trying to tell me?
0: You've twisted yourself in on this because for some reason you allowed yourself to be this bastion of, we're going to win the World Cup. Did you see us? We're different. And then when we don't, and you're shocked that people are mad about this.
3: Not even so much about being mad. It was so much the negativity, I didn't want them to win anyway. The president got involved. I wanted them to lose ever since the president got involved. I mean, it was like one excuse after another. Okay. And I'm like, how, this is crazy. This is, the sports fans, I don't know if you know this, sports fans are completely different nowadays than they were when we were growing up, Chris. It's a big difference back in the type of sports fans we have now.
0: Well, I mean, there's a lot of things that they have today that we didn't. You can watch basically every single big play from a baseball game in 3 minutes or 2.5. We would have to listen to the radio or watch the whole game, right? So
3: Read the box scores. Learn about the players, so we know what we're reading about. We were more tied into our team.
0: We didn't see him more.
3: We didn't see him more, but
0: think you're right here. I think fans today are more tied in because they get to see him at any chance they want.
3: How many people listening right now would wait so they can get the sports page from their dad so they can look at the box score and then they would talk over breakfast about what happened in the game just by looking at the box score because they didn't watch it, but they listened to it on the radio?
0: Well, I mean...
3: Or is that too old? Or am I being too old right now?
0: You're going back a ways, but I mean, does that mean you were more loyal then than maybe somebody that...
3: No, but it was more about the journey. It's more about that than it was always about, I got to win the Super Bowl now. It's like Chief fans or Patriot fans. Patriot fans, I've only won 6 of them in 10 years or 12 years or whatever it is. I can't take it. You suck. I can't take a bad year. Shut the hell up. You make me sick.
0: Well, I don't disagree with you on that at all. But listen, man, you're setting up, and I know you forget half your takes 2 weeks later.
3: Why do you say that?
0: Because how are you going to be in week 13 when the Miami Dolphins are like 2-11? Are you going to be like, oh, yeah, dude, this is the joys in this journey, man. Who cares about
3: it? Hopefully you won't remember this show when we're talking about that 13 weeks from now.
0: When you're like 6-11 when the season's over, I'm going to play this opening segment for you and be like, hey, Arnie. I'm a big joys in the journey guy, but
3: yeah.
0: I mean, listen. Yeah.
3: Hopefully you won't remember that part.
0: We gassed up the casuals. And they won their first couple of games, and it's like, they're going to win. They're going to win. And people like Arnie Spann, you're like, they're going to win. And then when they don't win, everyone's like, Mary Mac hit it on the head.
3: Would you have preferred I would have said, no, we're still going to lose?
0: I preferred you to be logical, man.
3: But they looked real good in their games. Even against Turkey, they didn't play all their starters, obviously. We rested a lot of people. Our first game.
0: Yeah, they lost.
7: Then they lost to Turkey.
3: Look at on Twitter, it says, Jason writes, Artie makes sense for the first 5 minutes. I was in shock. Then he went with U.S. will catch up in soccer. Ha, ha, ha. I didn't read that part.
0: Opening sentence. I'm sorry, Mary Mac. Go ahead.
7: No, I'm saying America will. I've literally been saying this for the last couple of weeks. So give it not this upcoming World Cup, not the 2030, but the 2034.
0: I think
7: then we can have this conversation again. And that's the real that will separate you from a loyal fan and a casual fan, because they're probably going to be at least up to the standard that they should be playing in to, like, you know, in the World Cup.
3: But people like Chris Plank say no, not gonna happen. We'll never catch up. Right?
0: We'll never win a World Cup.
7: We're
3: the United States of America, right? So
7: we'll be close.
3: Cape Verde's gonna win a World Cup before us, is what you're telling me, right?
0: Well, we went just as far as Cape Verde.

0: out of my wife, they divorced their wife. All right. My wife, we just don't go ahead and speak for a couple of days and we're fine. You know, that's really what it comes down, boils down to, is that if you don't win, you're going to lose part of your fan base because they're not going to sit around and wait for you to win. They can't take losing. I don't know what that number is, 3 years, 5 years, 10 years, but soon it does. It turns on them. And these young crowds now, they don't give a damn. If you're not winning, it's more about the players with young sports fans. I'm a Mahomes fan. You know, I'm a this fan. You know, they're not Kansas City Chief fans. If Mahomes left Kansas City, they wouldn't be a Chiefs fan if their life depended on it.
1: It's Roman numeral one, 8 of 23 minutes. So we got to take a break. When we come back, but on this pace tonight, let's see, there's what, 17 Roman numerals tonight?
0: Yeah, this new hotshot producer sent me an email today saying, hey, you got to talk soccer in like the first 2 hours. So I'm going to purposely not talk soccer in the first 2 hours.
1: You just spent the whole first 23 minutes of the show talking soccer. What
0: are
1: we doing?
0: But you know what? He made me sick, this new hotshot producer coming in and tell us what to talk about.
1: 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Hit the thumbs up icon and comment away. 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It's Artie and Plank when we come back. Yeah, what did happen with Team USA? Frustration over the Stanley Cup. Arnie didn't even have LeBron on the rundown, and we're going to learn tonight about
0: it. Added him in. Wait, I put him in at number 16.
1: No, just barely made the cut. And a failed trade that nearly changed the NBA. It's all coming up on Fox Sports Radio.
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14: Hi, it's Arnie Plank. Rob's in tonight. Barry Mack. 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All right, what'd you make of the U.S. falling on its face this week? Oh, no, no, I'm sorry. You're not upset at all. You're just happy that they made it to the World Cup and won a few games. Go ahead.
4: No, disappointed. I'm not going to rip our biggest star because
14: joy's he had a journey, baby.
4: Because he had a microfracture leg and then say, how come you didn't play better, right? Why would you take yourself out? Who was it? Landon Donovan said, you would have had to drag me off the field. Yeah, right, because we're all going to play with a microfracture in our leg. That's what's best for the team, you playing at 30% than having your backup who's at 100%. I mean, some of the things that are being said, I mean, do you agree with that, Chris? You're okay with that? They would have had to drag you off the field after they amputated both your legs, and you still would have hobbled out there, right? I mean, it's just ridiculous. The guy was obviously hurt. You think he wanted to come out of the game? Sure, I was disappointed. I mean, I didn't expect us to lose 4-1. All the games have been close. I expected a much closer game. We had two major gaffes. We knew that the goaltending was a question mark coming on in and eventually caught up to us all in the last game. I don't think we're as bad as a 4-1 loss. I wish we could play that game all over again, and I wish we could have had a shot at one of the big boys. Unfortunately, it's not going to happen.
14: Why?
4: Why?
14: Did you see what happened when we played Belgium? Did you watch that game?
4: Yes, I did.
14: And you won a shot at the big boys?
4: I just felt we had a bad game. You know, it's no different, Chris. You're
14: Oklahoma's... Do you know what happened when we played Belgium in a friendly?
4: Yeah, we lost 5-2, right?
14: Yeah. I mean, come on, dude. I mean, there is this point where it's like, hey, I understand your arrogance as we're America,
4: Chris,
14: but
4: there's a
14: point where you're like, we're just going to get beat, and you got beat.
4: At the beginning of this year, your Oklahoma softball team lost to my Arizona team, and we weren't even very good. So by your means, just look at that. Look
14: Honey,
4: how terrible it is.
14: You're comparing a sport that's based in three-game series to a sport that's based in one match.
4: It's not even comparable. What about the four games leading up to that one match? You seem to discredit that. Matter of fact, last time, I think we made up tremendous strides since the last World Cup we were in.
15: But you're using the last World Cup as your, like, standard of
4: my barometer?
15: Yeah. And again, you have to understand, like, dude,
14: Merrimack loves soccer, by the way.
15: Even if we played Brazil with Neymar, who literally had no feet, we still would have lost to Brazil. Like, USA we're good to American standards, but not to the standard of the world.
14: Belgium, don't tell Arnie this.
15: Belgium was probably the most, quote-unquote, easiest of the big boys. We would have gotten destroyed, let it be even Brazil, let it be even,
4: first
15: even
4: of all,
15: the African team.
4: We would still be playing if we had Argentina's path to get into the semifinals. They're the first time any team has made it this far without playing like a top 10 team.
14: Well, yeah, but we're not playing that path.
4: No, I'm giving you the answers here. I'm just letting you know. I wish we had an easier path. And yeah, sure. I don't know if you guys understand this. Maybe this is a secret to you. We have other sports besides soccer. So our best athletes are not playing soccer. They're playing other sports. If we just had soccer as our main sport, it'd maybe be a whole different story.
14: What was that, Mary?
15: I said that's kind of disingenuous, though, no?
4: No, it's not disingenuous. It's the truth. It's 100. If we didn't have football, we didn't have basketball, baseball, hockey, or whatever, we'd be much better at soccer. No doubt about it, of course.
14: Do you want to wipe those sports out so we can be good at soccer?
4: No.
14: Okay, then shut up. What are you doing? Steve DeSacre comes rolling in with everything that's trending in the world of sports. Steve, save this show. Save.
16: Hello to you both. And I mean that on purpose. I'm actually addressing hellos to you both.
4: Look at you, DeSager.
16: I do like the fact that you brought up the whole Belgium thing. Because when the U.S. the last 5 years has played a European opponent in men's soccer, we have but one win out of 15 games, and that was the win against Bosnia recently. But we've lost to Belgium twice and Switzerland twice and Turkey twice. And when I brought up the fact that, hey, we already played Belgium this year and we lost 5-2, even though Belgium sat its star goalie that today. Do you recall any comeback particular from one of the two co-hosts on this show a couple weeks ago?
4: What did Blank say?
16: Yeah, it wasn't plague, and it was, man, what a downer. Well, these are facts. We were dealing with facts. That's all.
14: You don't want to listen to facts. It sucks. It's
4: once again, Mr. Negativity, Steve DeSager, everybody.
16: No, actually, Arnie does bring up the great point of you should be loyal to your teams, because that's part of the greatness of sports, actually. It has never crossed my mind once not to be loyal to the teams that I have been loyal to since childhood. That's kind of
4: even as bad as it got, as bad as it's ever been. Look.

0: at the Cup fans for all those years.
1: That's right.
0: Staying loyal all those years.
1: And look how rewarding it is, like, for the Knicks fans this summer.
2: Exactly. By the way, the World Cup semifinals start Tuesday afternoon, Spain against France in Dallas, and on Wednesday afternoon, England against Argentina in Atlanta. The final is next Sunday in New Jersey. These are all day games, all 3 p.m. Eastern time, so it's prime time in Europe, by the way. Argentina is still alive. The defending champs, ranked number one coming into the tournament, have a chance to win back-to-back World Cup titles, which has not happened since Brazil in 1962 when they had a young player named Pele. Upgrade your FIFA World Cup 2026 setup. 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Well, potentially good news for NASCAR. Drivers have been called to their cars at Echo Park, south of Atlanta. It's been a very long weather delay.
0: Let's go.
2: After the first hour, they had the red flag stoppage. Ryan Blaney led. He had earned the pole. Joey Logano started second. He's currently in ninth. I actually see cars moving out of the pits, ladies and gentlemen.
3: Let's go.
2: What is going on? Of course, I don't know if they'll have a full race, but something, because they're still...
3: Have they given any updates of what they're going to do?
2: Well, yeah, because there's still rain in the forecast for tomorrow.
3: That's right.
2: Some people are expecting, okay, does this mean we run the full distance tonight? They're trying to.
3: They have to.
2: I don't know. Maybe they have, you know, FIFA-like powers to just overrule and
0: Hey, DeSager, what was that celebrity race they used to have out there in Long Beach?
2: The Long Beach Grand Prix celebrity race?
0: Yeah, you know what I'm talking
2: about? Absolutely. It was always on the Saturday the day before.
0: I wanted to get into that, but too many people were crashing into the walls, and it was, you know, costing a lot of money. And
2: yeah, Jay Leno was in that once. Fred Rogen, local TV.
0: Yeah. I wanted to get in that
2: and local actors and so forth. But no Arnie Spanier, is that
0: right?
2: No
0: Arnie Spanier, because it was costing too much money. Everybody was wrapping their cars up against the wall because they didn't know how to drive.
2: Well, it's a street course. It's kind of windy. It's like a Formula One.
0: Yeah, that kind of ruined it for everybody. My bad, sorry.
2: This is story number 502.
3: Yeah, I was going to say.
2: I almost did this.
3: Yeah.
0: That would have been fun. Can you imagine that, Flag, me driving that thing?
3: I'd love to do it, too.
2: He'll be telling great-grandkids shortly. You know,
0: about the journey.
2: I almost got the journey out of my couch and crossed the street, but almost. In the NBA, Frank Vogel will be an assistant at Golden State. WNBA late game win to Indiana, which dominated at Las Vegas 109-75. Number one Jannik Sinner won the Wimbledon title in four sets, beating number two Alexander Zverev. It's Sinner's fifth career Grand Slam title. In golf, Tom Kim took the Scottish Open by two strokes after a final round 64, his first tour title in nearly 3 years. The British Open starts Thursday. And Major League Baseball is officially on All-Star break now. By the way, Philadelphia is the host for the festivities. Fox TV will carry the All-Star game on Tuesday night. And the Phillies' own Christopher Sanchez will be the starting pitcher Tuesday for the National League. He's 11-4 after Saturday's win. Toronto's Dylan Cease will start for the AL. San Diego held on to beat Toronto 5-4 thanks to two runs bottom of the eighth today. Manny Machado with the tying single, and he had three hits in this game. His batting average is up to 203.
0: All right, way to go.
2: San Diego does have the worst team batting average.
0: The Mendoza line.
2: In the majors. He's just over it. Or the Machado line these days.
0: Yeah, there you go. I like that. You know, do people know what the Mendoza line means?
2: No. I think it is passed down in baseball circles, but Manny Mendoza was a guy that used to hit about 200 every year. Back in the days when you could have actually no power and still have a job as a middle infielder in Major League Baseball. Arizona swept the Dodgers in L.A., 5-3 the final. Shohei Ohtani of L.A., a leadoff homer, but the team the rest of the day went 2-for-28 at the plate. Ohtani could not pitch due to the knee irritation on Friday night, so the plan was just DH for the weekend, and as soon as we get to All-Star break, which is where we are now, have the knee drained of fluid, and so he's not making the 3,000-mile trip to the All-Star game for Tuesday's exhibition. And by the way, the Dodgers really limped to the finish line of the first half of this season. 9 errors in the last 5 games.
0: Wow.
2: Swept this weekend. The last of the major league teams to suffer a sweep this year. Going into the weekend, the Dodgers were 61-33. Still their lead in the NL West, 11.5 games.
0: They limped in like Conor McGregor.
2: And can I mention one thing, that the CFL's week 6 is now concluded after tonight's game at Saskatchewan, which I noticed the score after the first quarter was 1-1.
0: Yeah.
2: Saskatchewan 38-7 over Hamilton. A couple of singles early. Oh, that's all we got. Back to you.
3: Thanks, Steve. Yeah, Dodgers, 9 errors in the last 5 games. Wild number. Okay, couple of NASCAR notes here because you know I live this life. They will restart in 3 minutes. The radar is clear. NASCAR reiterated to the fans and the media, this race will go the full distance.
0: Woo!
3: So there is a very good chance that this race will be on for the entirety of our show and into the Ben Maller show.
0: Oh, get on it. How much longer? What, an hour, hour and a half, 2 hours?
3: Yeah. I mean, they only got basically through the first hour of racing. So Echo Park, Atlanta, Eastern time zone. Let's go, baby. We're going to be racing until 2 in the morning to get this thing done because they're headed to Indy next week. The amount of time for the red flag, 3 hours, 9 minutes, and 17 seconds. They'll go back to green here soon on TNT. All right, we'll get a quick break. We'll come back. Get to your tweets to the show next right here on Fox Sports Radio.
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19: On the night before Halloween in 1975, 15-year-old Martha Moxley was murdered in the Tony Bellhaven neighborhood of Greenwich, Connecticut. She was rich and beautiful and loved by all who knew her. For decades, despite intense media scrutiny, police failed to make an arrest. In 2000, 25 years after Martha's murder, her one-time neighbor, Michael Skakel, was arrested. He'd been 15, like her, at the time of the crime. He was also a cousin of the Kennedys.
24: A teenage neighbor and friend of Martha Moxley.
25: Nephew of the late Robert Kennedy.
24: Kennedy relative Michael Skakel on trial for murder.
19: The Kennedy connection is the reason that most people know about this case, or at least think they know about it. I watched the news. I read the articles. Of course.
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36: 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And that's it.

0: on the show at Stinking Genius One. You can follow us there for Arnie. 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
1: Radio. You didn't like my idea that once every 2 years for a World Cup and always have it in the U.S.?
0: Well, I mean, I don't mind it. It gave us great content, but I don't think the rest of the world would love that too terribly much.
1: Why
0: I mean,
1: not?
0: Because they want to have it in their country. And
1: forget them.
0: Oh, now here we go. Oh, forget them. Now everyone else has got about us who just lost to Belgium, right? So we got NASCAR that's going to be going on tonight. We'll be keeping tabs on it from Atlanta. There is some reaction to Arnie's takes earlier today. I will say, before I get to all these tweets, you keep saying loyalty. You keep bringing up. Now, I feel like if you want to talk about loyalty, we can have that conversation when we're talking about college sports and professional sports. I don't get where this kind of got shoehorned in the World Cup talk and in the Team USA talk, because you're not even loyal to soccer. Are you going to, I mean, you're talking about loyalty.
1: Loyal.
0: You sure as hell ain't going to talk about
1: it. I could hate everybody in the United States. I could only like love Arnie if I want. Like if I said, I only like one person.
0: You don't
1: I only
0: acknowledge
1: like
0: our producer.
1: Yeah. I only like one person in the U.S., and his name is Arnie. Mm-hmm. I could only like one person. If it was myself, I would still root for the United States of America. You know what I mean? I would still pull for Team USA, no matter the sport, if it was checkers, chess. It doesn't make a difference. It makes no difference whatsoever. I just don't understand the negativity toward your own country.
0: Well, you don't understand negativity in sports. You're the king of it. You started it. I mean, my gosh, man. Evenings with One-on-One Sports and Arnie Spanier, you're like the godfather of negativity. Like, what do you even mean? If you want to get into the handful of people that don't even care about sports that use the X for political motivated reasons, and yeah. Because Trump got the red card rescinded. Yeah, there's going to be people that you mentioned Trump, they just turned the radio station. I mean, I don't understand that and think that there was this massive amount of people that weren't rooting for us to try to do well.
1: No,
0: outside of other countries and other teams.
1: Which I'm fine with that. If you're from another country, you just happen to be living in the United States, it'd be no different than if I was, I don't know, living in Spain and the World Cup was going on. I'd still root for a Team USA. Just feels like there was a lot of people not only not wanting us to win, but also to look bad and, you know, just enjoying that whole Belgium game, to be honest with you.
0: Well, I'll tell you what. I think we had a couple of really good tweets on this. And like I said, it's the best way to get in touch with us. It's at Stinking Genius One. I'm at Plank Show. Everyone go follow us at Fox Sports Radio. And I think this is 100% dead on, because the problem, Arnie, isn't about the Americans losing. It's how they looked. UCLA Dodger Frank writes, Arnie chooses to see it his way. I choose to see it differently. As the United States men's national team fan base was expecting slash wanting a better effort and a better performance from the team against Belgium after how well they looked prior to that game. It's not that we lost, we hate. They played like crap, and they played uninspired. So when you see that, are you not allowed to be mad and say something about it?
1: No, I mean, look, my Arizona Wildcats.
0: We're just happy we got here.
1: My Arizona Wildcats lost in the Final Four. We got clobbered. Sure, I'm disappointed. I know we could have, I know we're running out of time. We could have played a lot better, but that was no, you know, it wasn't indicative of the type of team we were the whole entire year, is my point.
0: All right, when we come back, I'll get to more of your tweets. It's been a fun night on the X so far. And Todd Furman is out, but Arnie has quite the interesting Roman numeral tonight on Roman numeral number 6, a failed trade that nearly changed the entire trajectory of the NBA. It's next.
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11: 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Next week on Netflix, Tuesday, it's a comedy special as Bill Maher accepts the Kennedy Center Mark Twain Prize for American Humor and the debut of the third season of WWE Unreal. Next Wednesday on Netflix, the premiere of the French action drama Elite Force, as well as the documentary film A Toxic Love Story. Next Thursday, the launch of Season 2 of the Netflix romantic drama Ransom Canyon, starring Josh Duhamel and Minka Kelly. Next Friday on Netflix, the debut of the new comedy film 72 Hours, starring Kevin Hart and SNL's Marcelo Hernandez. Next Monday on Hulu, the 15th season start of King of the Hill. Next Wednesday on Hulu, the second season premiere of the Korean drama A Shop for Killers. Next Thursday on Paramount Plus, the fourth season launch of Star Trek Strange New Worlds. Next Friday on Apple TV, the debut of the comedy film The Dink, starring Jake Johnson. Next Friday over on Tubi, the start of the new adult animated comedy series Breaking Bear. And next Sunday on AMC Plus, the third season premiere.
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16: And here's what you need to know.
17: NASCAR's race tonight near Atlanta has actually resumed now after a weather delay of over 3 hours. They were about an hour into the race. Right now, they're not quite halfway through. Ryan Blaney is in the lead. Joey Logano second. Blaney had earned the pole. Logano had started second, was at ninth at the restart. Number one, Yannick Sinner won the Wimbledon title in four sets, beating number two, Alexander Zverev. It is Sinner's fifth career Grand Slam title. Four WNBA games, including wins tonight for Dallas and for Indiana, which won 109-75 at Las Vegas. In the NBA, Frank Vogel will be an assistant at Golden State. To Major League Baseball, which is on All-Star break now. Arizona swept the Dodgers in L.A., 5-3 today's final. The Padres got two runs bottom of the eighth and edged Toronto 5-4. Boston won its ninth straight. Philadelphia shut out Detroit. Christopher Sanchez of the Phils will start the All-Star game. I'm Steve DeSager.
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0: All right, hour two. Let's still go. 131 laps to go in this race tonight.
1: Nice.
0: And they're just now getting ready to go back green after the track drying process. This after an incredibly long race last night because not of weather, because of red flags. And we're about ready to get this race restarted with Bubba Wallace and Ryan Blaney on the front row. One other note that we'll be keeping an eye on throughout the night and the early weeks as well. It looks, or early part of the week, I should say. Did you see Ward Manuel, the Michigan AD? Looks like he might be out too. So no,
1: I didn't see. Yeah, I saw that one of them was out. I didn't know both. So
0: I'm talking about the Michigan athletic director, Ward Manuel. Yeah, and it looks like his future is in doubt. They had an internal investigation around that whole Sharon Moore saga. And sources have told Yahoo Sports that a Michigan board meeting is scheduled for Thursday, where officials are expected to further respond to the report. Can you imagine twisting and turning for 3-4 days before you finally find out your fate? Oh. That's got to be wild, right?
1: Yeah, and then there was the lawsuit with the young lady who had the affair with Marone, who I don't think she's going to end up seeing a courtroom. They'll settle that one out of court. There's no doubt about that.
0: She's going to get so paid.
1: Oh,
0: she's
1: going to
0: get paid so much money. But listen, I didn't hit him last segment. Arnie was on fire. He doesn't feel like you guys are loyal anymore. And as the NASCAR race gets restarted, I want to read this from Donald. Donald writes, wow, Arnie doesn't listen to himself talk about the Dolphins. Jumps off the bandwagon after week two and says, burn it down. He's just like these alleged soccer fans.
1: Wow. Not true at all. Not true at all.
0: You don't say that?
1: I never say burn it down or anything like that.
0: I mean, you come pretty close, man.
1: I get disappointed, but like I said, it was never about the players. It was never about Marino or anybody else on the I'm still a Dolphins fan, whether Dan Marino was the quarterback or whoever was the quarterback out there. You know, I was mostly supportive of Tua, to be honest with you. I think you know that.
0: You were over the top supportive of him, but you would also be ready to cut him after one bad game.
1: Well, sometimes you fight with your wife and you want to go out for, you know, a beer or something like that.
0: Oh, my gosh. Mr. Nobody. To quote my dad, I'll toss and turn for about 2 seconds knowing the U.S. won't win a World Cup. I don't care. The fans trashed the U.S. team. The entire President Trump involvement was like a bad storyline from Dallas or WWE.
1: I enjoyed the storyline. Two, you know, I wanted to win the World Cup because I had gotten into it and I thought we'd make a little bit of a run. I didn't know, when I saw that we were going to have to face, what was it, France and Argentina. There was like three teams that we were just going to have to, you know, it was going to be a tough gauntlet. So I knew we were going to win it, but I expected to maybe face one of the big boys and have a good showing and, you know, maybe lose by one goal or something to that effect. Sure, I'm disappointed like everybody else, but I'm not going to say, oh, we'll never catch up. We're never going to be able to do it based on one game. That's ridiculous.
0: You think
1: especially when our best player had a micro-fractured leg, for crying out loud.
0: I thought our best player had a red card that we had to fight to get him back. Which that one's too, our best player?
1: That too.
0: Arnie, it's not a one-game sample size. It's more than a one-game sample size.
1: Oh, is it? Okay. I didn't know we looked like that for the whole World Cup.
0: But did you act like this is the first World Cup you've ever watched, dude. You're coming here tonight.
1: You're going to go back 4 years ago and throw that in my face? I don't get it.
0: History, man. You're sitting here acting like, oh, this is just a matter of time before we get this thing turned around. Bro, you sound like you do with the Dolphins. All right? I mean, it's not a matter of time. It's not a sport that we care about unless it's youth soccer. Man, you come to Norman, Oklahoma. You come to Tulsa, Owosso, Jinx, Oklahoma. Rob, you got if it's the same out in L.A. or not.
1: Oh, well, soccer's big and humongous.
0: Every soccer field is loaded.
1: Right.
0: With kids playing like crazy. So when people are like, oh, the youth side, we probably have more youths playing soccer than just about any of these countries. So I have no, if we want to get into the nuances of,
1: they say
0: the transfer fee and
1: the pay
0: and putting
1: for
0: them
1: play.
0: In the academies and all those things.
1: Right.
0: Really, you don't care about that, Arnie. So quit acting like you do.
1: No, well, first of all, they say the problem is that we have the pay for play. That's why our team is not as good as some of the other
0: teams. And when Arnie says pay for play, that means you have to pay to have your kids be on a travel team. That's what you're talking about.
1: Right, which is what, look, believe me, I know about travel teams. My son played hockey, and it was a fortune, Chris. I'm not going to say it wasn't. I'm not going to say suck it up or work extra jobs or do anything like that. We were in a situation where, fortunately for us, we could go ahead and pay for a lot of those trips.
0: But, as a trophy husband, you know this.
1: Yeah, but it was a drain. Make no mistake about it. It was a drain. There's got to be a better system, but I don't think that's holding us back, to be honest with you. I think that's more of an excuse.
0: Nature Boy, I have the answer to get more Americans truly interested in soccer. More hot cheerleaders, less fat, drunk guys in face paint. Oh, come on now.
1: Well, you can have still a little bit of both. You can still do that.
0: Rudy writes.
1: I mean, we need something like the Norway Row or the Tartan Army. You know what I mean, Chris? We don't have anything like that. We don't have the Row or the, you know, no party, no Scotland, that type of thing. We don't have any of that.
0: But we do in like every other sport.
1: I know. Well, do we?
0: Why are you throwing your little fit about it for soccer? You don't care about soccer. I don't get this. You're part of the problem now.
1: I'm solving the problem.
0: No, you're not. You're the one. You'll come in 4 years and you'll sit here in 4 years like, we're going to win the World Cup and you're going to have the same thing and we're going to give you all these
1: examples.
0: Do
1: you know we were 60-1? That's like picking the Colts or the Commanders. What's run 60-1?
0: You picked them. You picked them.
1: Looked pretty good after four. I bet them.
0: Okay, you were wrong. You're like patting yourself on the back because they won a couple games. Hey, we made it to the knockout round.
1: Because I was wrong about them winning it all, that all of USA soccer is going to suffer? Because Artie Spanier was wrong? What the hell's wrong with you guys?
0: No, you gasped people up. Act like you're an expert. You don't know what the hell you're talking about.
1: Oh, my goodness.
0: And then people get all fired up because it's like, look, we can win this thing. You get the casuals in there, you and everyone else here that wants to act like they know or care about soccer. You don't. It's fine. I'm not saying you have to. Just don't come in here and then act like everyone is wrong because they're happy or they're not happy that we lost. I mean, you're acting like people should be high-fiving and hugging because we got beat.
1: It's like the three biggest people to blame on our loss is
0: you,
1: Pulisic, Trump, and me. And they're not even in that order, for crying out loud.
0: Here's a couple of more because, again, I don't think you're really getting the point.
1: You guys are getting the point.
0: What? Okay, then what point are you making that you don't think we're getting?
1: I don't think you realize how bad the negativity was. Did you get on Twitter after the loss? Did you see all the
0: BS?
1: We
0: played like crap. Do you think people are going to be high-fiving when we play like, excuse my language, ass? I mean, what do you want, Arnie? Whenever the Dolphins play poorly, do you come in here and say, oh, well, you know, at least we had a football game today? No, you know, man.
1: That producer you say we have, could you please pull up the tape of Oklahoma softball when they got drilled last year after a game on Chris Plank's reaction? And let's see.
18: We'll be efforting that here in the back.
0: Yeah, go effort it. What's your point?
1: Well, you weren't saying, oh, this team's ass. You know, you said, well, we'll bounce back, man. We're going to go ahead and bounce back. We're a good team.
0: You keep comparing a sport that's based in a series. And, oh, by the way, a team that won four straight national championships. So
1: right.
0: You
1: right.
0: can stop that. And then you're trying to say that you don't think I was mad when they got beat?
1: You weren't talking like, well, we're
0: we
1: just
0: don't
1: never
0: talk about softball on the radio, you dope. What are you doing right now?
1: Ouch. Ouch.
0: Like, why? People aren't allowed to be mad that the U.S. no-showed, and all of a sudden you're sitting here trying to say, oh, joy's in the journey. Everybody be happy about it. We'll get them eventually. You're part of the problem.
1: But you see, that's what you missed out, Chris, and I'm actually surprised you said that. You don't think it's about the journey. You don't think it's about the process. You think you wanted to go ahead and go 53 years without a championship, but those years you spent with your family, your dad, your mom, your brothers, your siblings, all the time, your friends, you did sports bars, you went to games, you watched the games. Those are truly what it is about sports, not so much the winning the championship every year or even the GMs or the coaches or that one great player. It was really never about them. It was more about you and your journey, to be honest with you. That's what sports is about. Surprised I have to teach that to you. I guess I got to reinforce that to you guys every once a few years.
0: Yeah, we appreciate it.
1: Well, you're welcome. This
0: one from at next year Cubs 11. It's really tough to give an American sports analogy to soccer. The gap from those top 6 to 8 teams to the next 8 teams is a massive gap, then another huge gap from 16 to 32. No, you see, Arnie's got the arrogant American take, which is we're Americans, and you guys just need to be happy that we got this far after telling us that we were going to win the thing. So you're kind of like, make these analogies about dating, right?
1: Douglas did beat Mike Tyson. You know what I mean? There are upsets.
0: What year was that?
1: I don't even know. I don't know what it was.
0: Right. You go back. And you know what? David knocked out Goliath. I mean, this kind of stuff happens. But it's not the norm, man. And especially when we're talking about tournament runs. Hey, Indiana came out of nowhere. But guess what? Indiana got really good at football, and they spent a lot of money on their roster. And they went out and won a championship.
1: But yet they were the worst. They were the worst college football team for a long, long time. And they did perfect example. And they turned it around. And look what they ended up doing. That's a perfect example of what I think USA Soccer can do.
18: Right, but it took time. And they genuinely can do it.
1: But it's going to be 4 more years. Okay, but time.
18: Therefore, oh, if anything,
0: but they don't all play
18: support.
0: U.S. Soccer
18: exactly.
0: Nonstop between now and then, Arnie. That's not all they do.
18: They also play in MLS. Like, majority of those players, too, they don't play on any international club teams. Like,
0: this is
18: all
0: the
18: US
0: most
18: teams.
0: Amount of time we've ever wasted on this show on something you don't really care about.
1: Oh, wow. What do you see? There's part of the... What do you mean wasted?
18: You're not even going to watch soccer after this. After the final game.
1: Yeah, I told Plank I was going to watch MISL, but I guess that's not around anymore.
18: See, you're not going to watch MLS. You're not going to watch Serie A. You're not going to watch Premier League. You're not going to watch any of the clubs. You don't really care.
1: No, I like the World Cup. What's wrong with that? What's wrong with liking the World Cup?
18: Well,
1: I don't understand that.
18: Now what you have to do for this 4-year drought is you have to sit and pray to God that the former PSG coach wakes and shakes something out of these men that
0: he doesn't
18: will
0: care.
18: Perform great.
0: You're wasting your time. He does not. You don't care. You found something where you saw a couple people that were mad on X, and you were wrong
1: more than
0: on your
1: just
0: pick,
1: a couple
0: and you
1: of
0: lost
1: people.
0: Money.
1: Yeah, it was more than just a couple of people. I'll tell you that.
0: Well, you've lost Shady Sean, our biggest fan.
1: Yeah.
0: He said, I'm turning the show off. What a waste of the first hour and the first segment of the second.
1: Wow. Everything's a waste to him. If we don't talk what? What is the Titans? Is that what it's that he wants to talk about? If we don't bring up the Titans, we can't make that guy win for
0: anything. Well, I think there's also people that they see through some, like not just saying you. I mean, you're obviously a fake on this, but there's people that see through the outrage. You don't really care where soccer is. You don't care at all.
1: If I didn't care, I wouldn't be watching. I'm actually going to watch
0: well,
1: the
0: thank
1: games.
0: You for watching the only thing that's going to be on next week, Arnie.
1: Well, I'm still going to watch. So I can watch Law and Order, right? I can do that.
0: It's the only sports thing that's on next week. And by the way,
1: yeah,
0: know.
1: Yeah, go ahead.
0: Go ahead, Arnie.
1: No, I was going to say tomorrow. Is that what you were going to bring up?
0: I was going to do the sponsor read, but go ahead.
1: Tomorrow's the worst sports day of the year.
0: Yes, that is very true, but it's not as bad as it used to be. I mean, it used to be nothing. Now, speaking of things that people feign interest in, you got the WNBA going on, so you can act outraged about something there if you would
1: true,
0: like to.
1: That's true.
0: I'm surprised you didn't have that in the rundown here tonight anywhere. Or did you?
1: Should I put that in there? I was going to add that in there.
0: You don't care about soccer. I don't care about soccer. Mary loves soccer. I don't know, Rob, how big of a soccer fan you are.
1: But I do care about it when it's with the United States of America.
0: And that's
1: fine. Here in the U.S. of A. And when I was hoping we'd have a better showing than that one last game. And yeah, I thought we could have played one of the big boys. I don't know why we can't have it once every 4 years. Just seems so long. I mean, that's just so long. If they want to grow it here, I wish it would be once every 2 years. We got to have it every year. I mean, every 2 years here, we got to host it.
0: Well, that's not going to be the case, but it's a great idea. Speaking of it, the excitement does continue of the FIFA World Cup. It's now streaming live on Fox One, the official English streaming platform to catch every unforgettable moment. Fox One brings the action straight to your screen so you never miss a goal. Download Fox One and experience the FIFA World Cup live. So you're still all in. You're going to watch the semifinals, and it's going to be Roman numeral one next week.
1: Oh, absolutely. By the way, I'm reading a tweet that came in. It doesn't make much sense, but I am. Big T writes, this is America. I'm a veteran, and I'm proud to support your right to both be wrong. Love the bit. How can we both be wrong, though? I don't know. You're opposite of me. I don't know. We both could be wrong on that. So.
0: 3 o'clock Eastern Tuesday for France and Spain. And then on Wednesday, England and Argentina at 3 Eastern. England and Argentina will be in Atlanta. And then AT&T Stadium for France and Spain before we finally get to the World Cup finals this weekend. And MetLife Stadium on Sunday. Oh, there you go. It'll be probably Roman numeral one for next Sunday night.
1: Why wouldn't it be Roman? I mean, are you not going to watch it? Are you not going to enjoy it?
0: I'm not going to be sitting here trying to break it down. I'm going to watch it as a fan. I'm not going to be losing my mind over it because I'm ready for college football. I'm ready for football. I'm ready for mini camps. I'm ready for you to tell me every single week how great your quarterback is going to be.
1: Let's go. Let's go, Malik. Let's go.
0: All right, we've got to get a break. We'll come back. Roman numeral number six tonight, a failed trade that nearly changed the NBA. What is it and how close was it is next right here on Fox Sports Radio.
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8: Senior Time's mad at me. But he does
9: people
8: agree.
9: People are cranky. People are very cranky out there.
8: 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At Stinkin' Genius One, I'm at Plank Show. 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The following nations have made the round of 16 for the last four World Cups they have qualified for. That, and to keep in mind, you have to add in that they have qualified for. Because I believe, Dave, the only team on this list that didn't qualify for a World Cup is the USA. Argentina, Brazil, France, Switzerland, and the USA.
9: Bingo! Bingo!
8: Right, but again, one of those years they didn't even make the World
9: Bingo!
8: Cup.
9: Bingo!
8: You feel like that's your like high five championship win? Your whole point is that you're mad at people that were mad.
9: First of all, go wash your face after being slapped like that. And two, that's true. That goes to show you how much really the gap is closer than you think just because we had one bad game. It's not what you've done for me, but what you've done for me lately. And that's why people are bitter right now.
8: Mm. You wash your face after getting slapped?
9: No, you're right. I should have come up with something better than that.
8: Senior Time, I support you, Arnie, not like your arrogant co-host who likes hearing himself talk. By the way, soccer is only worth watching every 4 years. So, bro, you support Arnie, but then you say soccer is only worth watching every 4 years. When that's my point, you old dope. Jimmy V's three. Another Messi World Championship cements his legacy as the soccer GOAT. That's not quite a battle, right? Whenever you think about the all-time greats in that sport, not being an expert in it, but I think he'd be right there. Can the home run derby go back to its 1990s format? And Joe Burrow is going to have a historically good season.
9: I don't know what the 1990 format was. I know this year is different though. It's supposed to be better so that we can watch the home runs go over the fence and we don't have to rush back to the at-bat because it's a time or anything like that.
8: We've done so many different things, but we did have the bracket. There were two innings to hit as many home runs as possible before reaching five outs in an inning. So I think it is kind of similar what they're doing now, right? Instead of giving innings, it's pitches. So
9: right, yes, it is total pitches. So you don't have to, it's what you swing at. No, I think it's total swings, not pitches, right?
8: So it's kind of similar. Shady Sean's not wrong. This has been a huge waste of time talking about a sport ran by a group with more corruption than the DeMeo and Soprano family.
9: Well, what do they want? I'm just curious. On July 12th, mm-hmm. We're still not into the NFL. We don't even have camps yet. There's no preseason game. There's Summer League NBA. But what exactly do they want to hear that we're missing out on? That's what I don't understand.
8: Vincent writes, I'm so glad you called out Arnie for saying he sounds like these American fans talking about loyalty when it comes to soccer. When they say something like that, they make it sound so political. Don't believe me. Read the tweets before the Belgium game like those out there. I think you're really, what's the word I'm looking for here? You're kind of cherry picking a few things that are out there. I think for the most part, people were pretty excited about how far we got and people felt pretty good and this is a great accomplishment. Again, there's then people that are like, we're going to win this thing and I think they can go win it and they're going to go win it. And when they don't and they have an effort like that, well, I think there's going to be people that are mad and they should be.

0: I think there was so much negativity on Pulisic, it was insane. I mean, I actually felt bad for the guy. Even our commentators were picking on him, to be honest with you, Chris.
1: Did you think that there was unfair criticism of Victor Wembanyama? Or do you think there was unfair criticism of LeBron? It's what we do, dude. It's what we do in this sport.
0: I don't do that ever.
1: Steve DeSager comes rolling in with everything that is trending in the world of sports as we watch a live sporting event during this show tonight. What's going on, Steve?
2: Yeah, we did have a NASCAR weather delay of over 3 hours at Echo Park south of Atlanta. So after the first hour of race, a very, very long standby. And now they have resumed. They're past the halfway point. We're under 100 laps to go. So it's been about a two-hour race total. Ty Gibbs for the moment in the lead over Austin Cindric. However, Ryan Blaney until a moment ago, and the guy who had earned the pole, was leading, and he had led at the red flag stoppage. Joey Logano started second, went down to ninth, went back up into the top three. By the way, the World Cup semifinals start Tuesday afternoon. Spain against France in Dallas on Wednesday afternoon. England versus Argentina in Atlanta. 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In golf, the British Open starts Thursday. The Scottish Open ended today. Tom Kim, the winner by 2 strokes after a final round 64. Saturday's third round had been suspended by fog. Notable that Scottie Scheffler missed the cut Friday. He had made the cut and played on the weekend in 78 straight tour events until now. Also on Friday, top-ranked Nelly Korda missed the cut at the LPGA Major in France. South Korea's Haerun Ryu earned her second straight major today, winning in a playoff. She had shot 60 on Saturday. The Wimbledon title goes to number one Jannik Sinner in 4 sets, beating number two Alexander Zverev. The injured Carlos Alcaraz will fall from number two in the new rankings out tomorrow. He missed the French Open and Wimbledon due to a wrist injury. Sinner has now beaten Zverev head-to-head 10 straight times over the last 2 years. In fact, until today, he had won 14 straight sets against him head-to-head. Sinner had swept Novak Djokovic in his semifinal. Sinner took the Wimbledon title last year as well. Zverev had just won the French Open last month. He had one serve today clocked at 139 miles an hour and was playing great, really great tennis for much of the match. And Sinner was just better. Jannik Sinner, Italy, becomes the first man in years to win a major after starting that event in a 5-set match. First time since 15 years ago, Rafael Nadal at the French. So Sinner's record against top 10 players, he's won 21 of his last 22 matches. In the NBA, Frank Vogel will be an assistant at Golden State. The LA Sparks of the WNBA fired general manager Reagan Pebley. The late game, Indiana won at Las Vegas 109-75. Sophie Cunningham from three-point range, 6 of 7 tonight for 20 points. Dallas over Chicago 96-91. Paige Beckers 22 points, 11 assists. Dallas 16-8. And Major League Baseball is on All-Star break now. Philadelphia, the host this Midsummer Classic, Fox TV with the All-Star Game on Tuesday night. For that exhibition, host Philadelphia originally had 5 players on the NL roster, tying Atlanta and the Dodgers. Philadelphia's Christopher Sanchez will be the starting pitcher for the National League this week. Toronto's Dylan Cease will start for the AL. In San Diego today, the Padres got 2 runs bottom of the 8th and beat Toronto 5-4. San Francisco with 2 in the bottom of the 8th beat Colorado 3-1. Arizona completed a weekend sweep of the Dodgers in L.A., winning 5-3. Pittsburgh pounded Milwaukee 14-5, the win to Paul Skeens. The Pirates tallied 10 runs in the 4th inning, and they had swept a doubleheader on Saturday against Milwaukee. Pittsburgh has the Major League's top batting average, believe it or not, ahead of the Dodgers at the moment. Milwaukee All-Star pitcher Jacob Mizorowski's start was skipped today due to arm fatigue. His ERA so far 1.62 this season. And the Yankees won their 4th straight, 5-3 at Washington. The Yanks are 2nd in the AL East, but now just 3 games behind the Rays, who lost at home 8-2 to Seattle. Tampa Bay does have the best record in the American League at the break, 56-38. But the Yankees are pretty good as well, even without the injured Aaron Judge. Ben Rice had a key 2-run triple in the 8th today. He's up to 68 RBIs. Back to you.
1: Thanks, Steve. Let me hit a couple of non soccer things here real quick before we go in depth with DeSager's update. James asks a very fair question. Are you guys up for the All-Star game or just the Home Run Derby? Let me be honest. I'm out on both. And I know it's like the only thing going on, but All-Star game is fun for some of the interviews and to see some of the players that I don't watch a lot. But I'm not really into the Home Run Derby anymore. And my partner locally used to travel to all the All-Star games. Like, he loves it. It's just, I don't know, man, about 85 or 86, I think I lost my love for the All-Star game.
0: It's not must-watch TV for me. If I'm home, I'm having it on. Unless there's something else I want to watch, that's the Home Run Contest and the All-Star game. I'm more more likely to sit in front of the TV and watch the soccer semifinals than I am the All-Star game and the Home Run Contest, to be honest with you.
1: Nature Boy, I just watched a rerun of the 2021 NFC Championship game and realized there's really no reason to watch soccer in the USA. And then adds, LeBron is waiting to announce which team's fan base will wish they never heard of him or Bronny until the All-Star game. Late Night Drug Tester, in honor of the World Series of Poker, maybe Arnie can give us some card playing advice. Oh, yeah, you're giving everyone how to be a fan advice, how to be a soccer fan advice. How about some poker advice?
0: I'm not a poker player. I'm more of a blackjack player, Chris.
1: Right.
0: And I do have a system in blackjack. I don't bust. When I play blackjack, really?
1: Yeah, if he's sitting on 16 like a king, Arnie doesn't hit.
0: Right, I won't hit on 16 if the guy has a king shown. Because what's to say that the dealer's card underneath is not as bad, is just as bad as, you know, your 16. So I think too many times, and plus, Chris, when you bust, you have a 0% chance of winning. I give myself a chance to win. So you got to learn from me. I'm the blackjack insider here.
1: I think that you would get your backside kicked if you went with that theory often on a full table. You would be the most despised person. And I think the old book would say you'd lose more often than you'd win.
0: No, I'm not sure about that.
1: When is the last time you played blackjack?
0: Oh, it's been a long, long time. I have not played. I went to Vegas about, like 4 years ago, 4 or 5 years ago.
1: Roman numeral number 6.
0: Yes, you've been talking about that. Yes.
1: Well, it caught my attention because
0: you
1: I've
0: like
1: seen
0: that one.
1: Well, I don't know what you're referring to because I've seen a lot of different projected trades. I know you are one that falls for a lot of the fake trade reports out there. But you are claiming that there is a failed trade that nearly changed the NBA. Now, you're not going back to the NBA not allowing the Chris Paul trade to the Lakers, right?
0: That was one of the five, yes. I saw a, I don't know, whatever you want to call it, that said five failed trades that almost changed the NBA.
1: Oh, I thought you were talking about something for this year.
0: No. I'm talking about overall, like within the last, 20 years or something like that. Maybe longer than that. It was five failed trades that almost changed the entire NBA. One of them was Steph Curry to the Milwaukee Bucks. I don't know if you remember that one, Chris, where they were going to trade him for Andrew Bogut. And the deal was set, and Milwaukee said, nah, we talked to the medical staff, and they said that Curry's ankles won't hold up long term, so we wanted Monte Ellis instead. And Monte ended up going to Milwaukee, and the Warriors got to keep Steph Curry. But they put him out there, and Milwaukee was the one that said, no, we can't deal with that. We can't trust his ankles. We don't think he's going to be around. He had a torn ligament in 2011 and had a sprained ankle, I believe, the following season. So they're like, no, he's not going to last. That guy's not going to be around, Chris. So we don't want him. Give us Monte Ellis over him.
1: Yeah, and keep in mind, the Golden State Warriors, after his first couple of seasons, had a decision to make about giving him the extension because of severe concerns over his ankle, and they decided to go to. All right, I see what you're saying. Yeah. I thought that you were pointing out like one or two trades from this. You got to be a little bit clearer on the Roman numeral rundown.
0: I had said that the other four were Klay Thompson to the Timberwolves for Kevin Love. So I don't remember that one too well. I don't know how much that would have changed. The other one, as you mentioned, was Chris Paul to the Lakers. Now, here's one I don't remember at all, Chris. So I'm going to have to put you on the spot. And
1: well, you didn't remember it because it didn't happen.
0: It didn't happen, but Charles Barkley to the Lakers?
1: There was a Barkley to the Lakers rumor?
0: I more than a rumor. I guess these were trades that were done, and for some reason it backed out. Some team backed out or something backed out. And the fifth one, Kobe Bryant to the Chicago Bulls.
1: I thought the Bryant one was always to the Clippers.
0: That's what I thought. He had called the Clippers and said, I'm coming over there. I did not know there was a Bulls rumor. So I'm going to have to pull the Barkley to the Lakers and Kobe to the Bulls. I don't know about those two.
1: Prior to being traded to the Phoenix Suns in the summer of 92, the Lakers and Sixers had agreed on a deal that would have sent Charles Barkley to the Lakers in exchange for James Worthy and Eldon Campbell. By 92, that was a little bit later in Worthy's career.
0: Oh, okay, so it wasn't the all-star Worthy like we
1: were. Well, I mean, 92, Rob, he still was pretty good. Barkley received a call from his agent confirming the trade had gone through. He was happy to leave Philly. Remember, Philly was in a rough spot.
0: Right.
1: He went out to celebrate and began drinking in the middle of the day. However, according to the report from, Silver Screen, about 3 hours later, his agent called and delivered the news that the Sixers had backed out of the agreement. And they eventually traded him to Phoenix that offseason.
0: Oh, wow. So
1: I don't remember the Kobe to the Bulls trade. But like I said, the Clippers one was close. I guess in 2004 and 2007, the Lakers nearly had a deal that sent him to the Chicago Bulls. However, each time they fell through.
0: Huh. What were they going to get for him in return in 2007?
1: Let's see. The Lakers demanded a massive package. Hey, now. That included Luol Deng, Luol Deng, Tyrus Thomas, Ben Gordon, and Joakim Noah. And that was good Ben Gordon, too.
0: No, stop.
1: Now, Ben Gordon had a little stretch there for 3 years where he was pretty damn good. Now, I would have never traded him for Kobe, but yeah, interesting. Didn't realize that there was a Kobe to the Bulls 2004
0: trade. I didn't know. Robert, did you say something? I didn't hear you.
3: Yeah, I do know the details of why that trade fell through. You'll never guess this one.
1: Go ahead.
3: The trade was done, according to multiple people at that time who covered that situation. And the only reason it fell through was because Kobe insisted on Luol Deng not being in the deal because he thought that could be his Scottie Pippen in Chicago.
1: Oh.
3: So Luol Deng, who eventually became a Laker, had one of the worst contracts in NBA history. Was the reason why Kobe never went to the Bulls.
1: Jeez,
3: they were looking for houses. Changed. They were looking at schools. They were ready to go, but Luol Deng could not be in the deal, and that was the issue.
0: Wow. Wow. How that would have changed things big time. No doubt about that.
1: Do you think any of these deals that we've seen this offseason, because these have been some big ones, right? You've seen LaMelo Ball go to Minnesota. LeBron is still out there, though. I think the Philly possibility is incredible. The Lakers went and got a big man, you know, and Walker Kessler and what that
0: Jaylen
1: might
0: Brown
1: look like.
0: Jaylen Brown to Philadelphia.
1: Jaylen Brown to Philly. I mean, are any of these going to be? Well, these wouldn't be trades that nearly happened. Giannis to the Miami Heat. It's been a while since that's happened. Any of these can shake the foundation, the NBA, I feel like, right now.
0: Yeah, I think the Jaylen Brown one, I'm really intrigued what Philadelphia is going to do, how they're going to turn out. That's something I want to watch. I'm sure the NBA is going to put them on TV early, so we can get a glimpse of them. I'm looking forward to see what they've got themselves this year.
1: When we come back, Steve DeSager gets all the news and notes we've missed, including an update where the NASCAR race is still going on. They've got a battle for the lead, and there's about 80 laps left. Ty Gibbs has the lead over Christopher Bell and Chris Buescher as we head down the home stretch from Echo Park Speedway tonight with Arnie and Plank on Fox Sports Radio.
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0: I almost said turn the table over. We've done that a few times tonight. Turn the steering wheel over to our man Steve DeSager, and he gets us caught up on everything, including a little NASCAR race we're still into tonight.
1: We might finish it in the next 45 minutes or so, and that's an Eastern time zone race, by the way, Echo Park, south of Atlanta, but there was a weather delay tonight of over 3 hours. So they raced for about an hour and then finally resumed, and we shall see how it goes. Currently, they are, well, now that we've just had the caution, it's reshuffled the deck, so Ty Gibbs was leading. For the moment, Carson Hocevar is leading, and we'll see how that turns out. We did have earlier Ryan Blaney near the top. In fact, he earned the pole, led at the red flag stoppage. Joey Logano had been in the top 10, and right until the recent caution, he was right around 20th, by the way. And you guys were talking about basketball. In Las Vegas, the Summer League continues, and Jaxel Lendenborg from the Michigan Wolverines.
2: He's on fire.
1: 14 points. His Warriors beat the Thunder easily. Adai Mara from champion Michigan was on the other side for OKC, had 10 points, 9 rebounds.
2: I got a good stat for you on that, by the way.
0: Go ahead.
2: Give me a second. It was a good. I sent it to you, Plank.
0: I mean, holy cow.
2: I thought you would have it by now.
0: Well, I mean, I have a lot of tweets that you have sent.
2: Oh, here it is. Here
0: today.
2: It is. Drake Powell in 4 Summer League games. He is 1-for-28 from the field, 0-for-14 from 3-point range.
1: I would like to know how many fouls for Powell, because you can't foul out of Summer League games. Some guys get 8 fouls in these games.
2: 1-for-28 from the field?
1: Wow.
2: I could think I could
1: shoot
2: better
1: or
2: than
1: shoot,
2: that.
1: Man.
0: That's right.
2: Yeah, shoot or shoot, but stop. That's 4 games. So.
1: That's a good stat.
2: Jeez, ouch.
1: A.J. DeBonta at 23 points tonight. Wizards got a win over the Kings. Milwaukee's first-rounder. Braden Burry's, do we not hear a...
2: He had 18. He had 18 points his first game. What did he have today?
1: 26 tonight for Milwaukee. Yeah, they lost to the Spurs. And in the late game, the Clippers, Keaton Wagler, first rounder, 23 points. They beat Utah. And Darren Peterson, who had 23 points tonight.
2: He had 22 his first game, I believe. So he'll be fine.
1: And remember, this is not going the whole month. We don't have playoffs in August or anything like that. In fact, for the NFL, August 6th is the Hall of Fame game, Carolina against Arizona. So those two teams' vets will be reporting to camp July 22nd. That is 10 days away, people.
2: Wow.
1: All 32 NFL teams will have reported to camp by July 28th for, what, just over 2 weeks away? And looking way ahead, I saw a list of guys who are quite likely to be top 10 picks next year in the NFL, and that includes wide receiver Jeremiah Smith, Ohio State, quarterback Darian Mensah, who has transferred from Duke to Miami now. The USC quarterback out of Hawaii, Jaden Maiava. Also, of course, Arch Manning, Texas quarterback, is on the list. And quarterback Dante Moore, Oregon's QB, who transferred from UCLA. But do not ask Troy Aikman about him. Just trust me. Don't bring up the subject. The World Cup semifinals start Tuesday afternoon with a game in Dallas, and then Wednesday afternoon a game in Atlanta, so they won't be affected by the weather like the Saturday games were. Oh. Argentina has advanced in a chance to win back-to-back titles. The thing is, FIFA started the rankings in 1992, and this is the first time that the top four in the rankings are the four in the final four at the World Cup. Cannot wait for these matchups. Spain is undefeated in regulation in its last 36 straight games. 27-0 with 9 ties. The record is 37 straight, set by Italy through 2021.
2: But Plank says you don't care, but go ahead.
1: I think that was not a you like to you or I.
0: Not you, Arnie Spanier. You don't care.
1: Last Friday, Spain eliminated Belgium on a late goal. Argentina has survived, had a round of 16 game with that 3-2 win over Egypt with 3 goals in about the last 15 minutes. And did you notice that FIFA today said it will look at the World Cup field being expanded from 48 to 64 teams
2: in
1: the future?
2: Let's go. Let's do it.
1: Of course they will. It's like March Madness. It's like they can't help themselves. This current version is the first ever with 48 teams. It had been 32. A possible 64-team tournament would feature 128 total matches.
2: Italy should make it for sure now.
1: Yeah, finally. By the way, they don't have the TV rights set for the next couple of World Cups. It might not be on Fox in English. It might not be on Telemundo in Spanish. Nothing is decided for future men's World Cups yet in this country.
0: Got a little ways to go, before you have to worry about that. Thanks, Steve. When we come back, the Power Hour, more of your tweets and the latest news we have on the Kawhi trade here on Fox Sports Radio. We are Fox Sports!
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1: NASCAR's race south of Atlanta is still going right now. There was a weather delay of over 3 hours. Right now, about 50 laps left. Chase Elliott has taken the lead. Kyle Larson second. Ryan Blaney, the pole sitter, down to third for the moment. Ty Gibbs down to ninth. Meanwhile, number one Yannick Sinner this morning won the Wimbledon title in four sets, beating number two Alexander Zverev. In golf, Tom Kim took the Scottish Open by two strokes. The WNBA late game to Indiana, winning easily at Las Vegas, 109-75. Victories for Washington and Dallas. In the NBA, Frank Vogel will be an assistant at Golden State. Fox TV will carry the Major League Baseball All-Star Game on Tuesday night in Philadelphia, and the Phillies' own Christopher Sanchez will start the Midsummer Classic for the National League. The AL starting pitcher will be Toronto's Dylan Cease. Boston won its ninth game in a row, a 3-2 win in 10 innings at the Mets. I'm Steve DeSager.
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0: You know, Power Hour hits you hard. And you were talking, your whole basis, I think, for your frustration post-U.S. getting eliminated from the World Cup is something about loyalty. Well, let me ask you something. There's a report tonight about Damond Williams. You remember him, the Washington quarterback that tried to enter the portal, and Washington was like, yeah, you're not going to do it. Arnie, when you're not making a ton of money and someone offers to pay you $2 million if you go in the portal or if you try to leave, now, where does loyalty lie on that front?
2: On his half?
0: I'm just saying in general. You know, whenever you start putting a price tag on this, because you feel like everyone should just be happy that their team's playing games. And, oh, look, you know, you're setting yourself up for every single Sunday night when you come in here and you're upset that the Dolphins just got beat. That, hey, just be happy they played a game.
2: Are you trying to say that there shouldn't be loyalty, that you should just change your team when your team is hit on tough times? And
0: I'm asking if you get offered $2 million to move on in this instance. You want to start questioning loyalty and all that. And you want to start saying no one's
2: loyal. Well,
0: players
2: don't have any loyalty, nor should they. They're going to go to the highest.
0: Nor should they. So then why should fans?
2: Well, because it's a different situation. Your fandom is going to last your whole life.
0: Will it?
2: Yeah, it's supposed to. See, that's
0: you claim to be a Giants fan, too. I mean, has that been your whole life? Never hear you talk about them?
2: No. I've been a Dolphin fan my whole life. No doubt about it. A Knicks fan, a Mets fan. We know where my loyalties lie. Arizona fan ever since I went to college out there. So
0: I'm not doubting your loyalties. I'm just saying, do you not understand why people get mad when their teams lose?
2: I understand why they get mad, but
0: you're not acting like it tonight.
2: It just seems like they've crossed the line. And, you know, I heard Colin once say that, you know, fans aren't loyal, nor should they have to be loyal anymore. If your team is not going to invest in winning, why should you invest in them? But, you know, I think, again, we've lost our purpose. We've forgotten about, you know, other stuff than just about winning. It's not always about winning. Chris, it's not always about your kid getting an A on the test. I don't know if you know that. It's not.
0: It actually is, but go ahead.
2: Maybe it is for your kid. He went to West Point, for crying out loud.
0: Right, go ahead.
2: But it's just not always about that. It's just if they give their best effort. You know what I mean? That's what it's supposed to be about, Chris.
0: When did you get soft?
2: Wow.
0: No, I'm being dead serious. Like,
2: when did I get soft? Maybe it's the summertime and I'm soft during the summertime.
0: Like, Mary, and Rob G, I know you probably work harder than about any, if not any producer we have.
2: Oh, stop it.
0: And you'll be able to, can we keep these clips? Because I want all this kumbaya and everybody just to be happy with the fact that we got here. Like, everyone got gassed up that we're making a run, baby. Everyone got gassed up. And then we played like crap. And now you're going to get mad that people are mad. It blows me away that was your anger. I thought your anger was going to be at, like, how the fans have reacted or, I don't know, how they're not really into soccer. I didn't expect you to be on some sort of loyalty kick.
2: No, I was thinking about the way they were in soccer. I love that the Europeans had a great time out here. I really, maybe that was part of it too. They had such a great time out here going to Buc-ee's and Texas Roadhouse and Walmart. But it, you know, I thought they had a great time and they thoroughly, you know, I did see that one influencer. What's his name? Jeez. I don't know if you saw that viral clip of him.
0: This is not the best way to introduce something, but I mean, go ahead.
2: I can't remember his name. He was
0: the high speed guy.
2: I think that might be him. The one that was wearing the Norway jersey.
0: Well, then I think the high speed guy's worn about every single jersey. So,
2: What it is? And he was just making a spectacle of himself and pretty much spitting on people and using bad words. So they had to toss him out. These influencers, another part of reason why, it gets tough, watching these sports. I mean, you couldn't have live streamed the event and they were doing it anyway. So they got in big trouble about that. One of them's getting sued for millions of dollars.
0: Well, I think maybe this is part of it too, because I'm actually with you on this front. I do think it's very frustrating whenever you see that there is a almost catering in some of the coverage out there towards that group, right? Oh, well, look at the influencers that are here. I could see where that would frustrate you a little bit, but I hope we get good at soccer, man. I want to win. I want to win everything. But I'm a little bit shocked that you were mad at people.
2: It's not that I don't want to win, but the same thing goes with my Miami Dolphins. I mean, hell, look how long it's been since the Dolphins won. Look how long it's been the Knicks won. But I'm still a fan of the Knicks. I would never think of saying, oh, this week I'm going to be a Golden State Warrior fan. That's just not going to happen, Chris.
0: What if the Warriors moved to Vermont and they were right there in your backyard? I'll be serious.
2: Different story.
0: Right? Man. Because you talk about loyalty, right? I'm a lifelong diehard Lakers fan. And they have set my expectation to win a championship. There's no rebuild here, right? We tried that. It didn't work. I expect you to win a championship. I expect Walker Kessler to be the best big man in the game. Don't care. You're the Lakers. You're supposed to be good. But suddenly the Thunder move in my backyard, and they're very good. So am I allowed to have some allegiances there too? Or, I mean, does that mean I'm not loyal to the Lakers because suddenly the Thunder are in my backyard? Well, it's tough.
2: Do you think my wife should be a Clippers fan? Is that what you're saying?
0: Why? Or did they move to Vermont too?
2: No, they used to be the Buffalo Braves. The Buffalo Braves, I believe, moved to San Diego. They became the San Diego
0: Clippers. Terry Cummings.
2: And then from San Diego, they came to Los Angeles. I believe that the San Diego Clippers had Norm Nixon they had traded for or gotten from the Lakers, I believe.
0: Roman numeral number 7. We haven't talked about it enough tonight. I think we got through all the World Cup stuff. We hit on Arnie's angry with all you fans and your lack of loyalty. Team USA loses, so they're out. But apparently we're going to win the World Cup in 4 years. Roman numeral 3. I am in, by the way. I am watching every minute. I'm thoroughly enjoying it. But I'm not trying to sit here and tell you that I understand the why they never do anything. Why you just sit around and pass the ball. It's like, go. Especially whenever you're in a moment of need like Norway was. But I'm loving it. I think it's been great.
2: That was a very frustrating game. I mean, they just killed a lot. The Heat had something to do with it. There's no doubt about that. They killed a lot of time Norway. I felt they could have maybe pressed a little bit more and gone on the offensive. And by the way, Haaland, right, their big star, he had a terrible penalty called against them.
0: Yep,
2: you know, for the push. Cost his team a goal, cost him the game. You'd think he's getting hate tweets and all that. They still love him. Love him. Mentions. If Pulisic had pushed somebody down and cost us a goal and we had lost, Twitter would have destroyed him. But it's not the same thing for Haaland. His countrymen support him. That's the difference.
0: Well, I don't know that that's the case. I mean, I'm going to be willing to bet.
2: I know, but you can't prove me wrong. So,
0: well,
2: I mean,
0: we could search his Twitter mentions if you wanted to, but who's to say that's not a bunch of Americans who got crazy about a dude with blonde hair and all his workout videos and said, I'm betting on you. You look like you could be a tight end. Who knows? But anyway, okay, so now that we're good on that, Roman numeral number 7, Roman numeral number 8, and I don't know, what'd you put LeBron on? Roman numeral
2: LeBron Roman numeral number 16.
0: Wow, that barely made the cut.
2: Well, I forgot about him, and I had to put him in at his late edition there.
0: So let me hit you up with the three things Arnie wanted to talk about in the NBA. Number one, the Kawhi trade. Is this not going to happen now? Because I'm starting to wonder a bit. And remember, as we've learned, it's not really that the NBA is saying, hey, we're holding up this trade. It's that the NBA is saying, well, Toronto, you understand that once you make this trade, then you're going to be on the hook
2: right.
0: for any discipline that he's going to have.
2: Which is ridiculous. You need to penalize the people that actually committed the infraction. So I don't understand why Bomber would be off the hook just because he made a trade and got rid of Kawhi Leonard. I would not make the trade until the penalty comes on down. So that's the one thing I can't really understand, why they would go ahead and penalize Toronto when it was the Clippers. And Chris, you've been saying this for the 15 years we've been doing the show. You don't believe there's such thing as a salary cap.
0: I don't think
2: now we know why. I really believe people circumvent the cap all the time. And this just happens to be the one time Pablo Torre caught on to it and, you know, did the research. But I believe that this goes on a lot more than we think. And I just thought it was commonplace, to be honest with you. Maybe
0: yeah,
2: naive.
0: And you wonder, how far do you want to push this? You know, it's like, oh, we investigated it and it wasn't as in-depth as we thought. Like, does the NBA come out with something like that and just say we did our due diligence? The Raptors pausing it concerns me just a bit, that they think there might be something more to it. But what would you put right now, a percentage that still gets done? Like 70%, 80%, or are you a little bit lower than that?
2: I'm going to say about 60%.
0: Okay, you're a little lower.
2: I'm a little bit lower. I still got some hesitation, but my goodness, how much longer is this investigation? Pablo Torre would have had it wrapped up within an hour, for crying out loud.
0: Absolutely, absolutely. Roman numeral 8. So if you've been a listener to this show with any regularity over the last 13, 14 years, however long we've done this, there is one consistent take that Arnie's always had, that if someone does something to him that he considers, I'd punch them in the face, or I'd elbow them, or I'll tell you what, if I was with Victor Wembanyama, I'd be elbowing him, and he'd get all my physicality and Mr. Tough Guy stuff. We actually had a play out
2: in the NBA
0: Summer Leagues. Bam Adebayo versus Tyler Hero, which somehow ended up in like Draymond Green versus Udonis Haslem on social media too. I don't know how that all played out, but I mean, you have a problem with this? Because I don't.
2: You don't have with Bam Adebayo punching Hero?
0: No problem. Whenever we come to blows, I don't have a problem with confronting someone over something that either is on social media or was said to somebody. I have no problem at all. And I don't have a problem with allowing him up. It's like, hey, what'd you mean by this? Because this really peeved me off. Like, I don't think it has to come to blows. Like, we don't know. Maybe once Adebayo said something, maybe Tyler Hero went fake tough guy on him. I don't know.
2: I think it had something to do with him getting the max contract.
0: Well, I thought it had to do with him that Hero didn't think he was as good as maybe he thinks he is, too. But throwing hands, Arnie, is what I'm asking more than anything else. You have a problem with this?
2: I have a big problem with Adebayo just throwing a punch, kind of sucker punching him through the.
0: Well,
2: first
0: do we
2: punch.
0: Know that it was a sucker punch?
2: Well, he threw the first punch, didn't he? I didn't hear any reports that Tyler Hero threw the first punch.
0: But just because you throw the first punch doesn't mean it's a sucker punch.
2: No, I guess you're right on that, but let me tell you something. I don't know if Tyler Hero hit him back, but if he would have thrown the first punch at
0: me, there
2: would have been.
0: Tell him, Arnie, what would you have done to him?
2: There would have been two hits.

0: hits, me hitting him and him hitting the ground. See, I promise Rob, you that.
1: It's a tough guy right there that we're dealing with every single time.
0: Do you know where I'm from? The Bronx, New York.
1: I understand
0: you may have heard
1: this.
0: It.
1: Yeah, but you're just, you want everyone to just be happy and have their joy in the journey right now.
0: Well, you're going
1: to
0: rub that in my face for a long, long time.
1: Well, I mean, if you feel like, I'm not a fighter, man. I'm not going to throw hands. I don't think, well, you're from the Bronx, so you're a tough guy. You are. But there's better ways to solve some of these disputes. I want to know how in this society there's no video of it. It's almost as if there's this part of me that thinks it's
0: especially
1: not
0: it was
1: real.
0: In Vegas, too. You know what I
1: right.
0: mean?
1: Right. How could there, in this day today, in this world that we live in, where everything is videotaped, how can there not be video of this anywhere? Right? There's got to be a security camera footage somewhere.
0: Exactly.
1: There's got to be a random cell phone video somewhere, or at least a picture. Arnie, this is like the punch heard around the world that never happened. Unless there's some, there's not even grainy video or somebody that had it up and all of a sudden you're, ooh, world star. They're yelling while the phone
0: it's
1: goes
0: still
1: down.
0: It's early, though. We need, it takes like a week or two to get the video out there.
1: And then finally, what'd you say, Roman numeral number 16?
0: Yes.
1: What is going to happen with LeBron James?
0: I mean, I believe like everybody else, he's going to end up in Cleveland and they're making room for him. For Bronny, I don't know what's taking all this time. I don't know if they have to dot I's, cross T's, or there's final things to get done, or they're waiting for another trade to go through so they can clear room for Bronny. I can't give you an answer to that, Chris, but I do think he's going to end up in Cleveland when it's all said and done.
1: I think you're right. I will say I don't know what's real and what isn't on social media, but I do think that the idea that Draymond Green was drunk and sending him text all weekend long is hilarious, but I don't think that's real.
0: What are the chances of us getting Kobe Altman on from the Cavaliers? He's what, the president of basketball operations?
1: I don't know. Did you play with him? I mean,
0: no,
1: come
0: but
1: on,
0: I've
1: you
0: had
1: always...
0: him on. I've had him on my show like two three times in Vermont, though. Only in Vermont because he used to play at a small college here in Vermont. He played basketball.
1: So, Rob, I know that you're filling in tonight, and you're the best. This is how Arnie tries to get someone on. He's like, hey, let's get Kobe Altman on. And you would say, what? Well, give me some contact information, right? How can you get in touch with him? Find him.
0: Yeah, just find him
1: out there. Yeah, just get him out there.
0: Rob won't even let us fill in for the Odd Couple. He's like, you know.
1: Odd Couple doesn't take any days off as part of it.
0: Oh, they take all the time off in the world. Do you want to fill in for Colin Cowherd? I'll make that happen if you want it to happen.
1: Sure, Arnie. I mean, all you right. kind of run this show, so whatever I'll, you can I'm, do to make that
0: I'm gonna
1: happen,
0: I'm going
1: to
0: get that
1: out
0: next
1: it.
0: Time Colin takes some time off.
1: I'm a big believer that the best fit for LeBron is Philly. And I know that that would mean less money for him. I don't know. There was a report tonight, and I think it was like Kevin O'Connor who had it, that said that the other guy who might be coming with LeBron is Kevin Love. And no offense to Kevin Love, you're one of my all-time favorite basketball players, but you know, really haven't kind of done anything in like the last four
0: years. Are you
1: still
0: in the NBA? Jeez.
1: Exactly. I mean, you know, Bronny's probably going to go with them, but if you think about what Philly has, like, I love the idea, and I don't know how Mark Willard feels about this. Willard's a Bay Area guy, and I know we got a lot of people listening out on the West Coast in the Bay Area. I don't want LeBron's last act to be trying to get the Warriors back. You know, it's like, that's great. That's Steph and that's Draymond's job. Let them handle that. To me, I think that he brought a championship to the Lakers, right? You can make fun of it all you want, but he brought a championship to the Lakers. He brought a championship to Cleveland, a city that hadn't had one since the days of, I don't know, no face masks in football, right? He brought a championship to the Miami Heat. Everywhere he's gone, he's brought a title. Right now, when you look across the league, the association, is there a team that, as of what we thought until their arena got taken over by Knicks fans, but a more passionate place than Philadelphia that's been, you know, a bridesmaid but never the bride, if you will, when it comes to a championship in quite a while? I mean, Dr. J was flying from the free throw line. Mo Malone was out there the last time that the Sixers won anything. Wouldn't it be
0: I was at
1: cool
0: that
1: to-
0: game.
1: Were you really?
0: Yeah.
1: Would it be kind of cool to see LeBron do that, or at least try to do that with his squad they have in Philly right now?
0: Yeah, but then that's no different than if he was in Golden State trying to bring them a championship. He's doing
1: Golden State's won one recently.
0: Right, but he's doing the same thing for Philadelphia. I mean, to me, I don't care where LeBron ends up, because look at the biggest superstars in sports ended up on, you know, take like a Joe Montana who ended up in Kansas City, or Jerry Rice who ended up, in Seattle or Denver or something like that. I mean, Walt Frazier ended up, I believe, with the Cleveland Cavaliers.
1: Well, but again, Joe Montana is a little bit unfair with the Chiefs, because Joe Montana took the Chiefs farther in the playoffs when he was there than they had gone in a long time.
0: Right, but that's not who he is, and that's not who we remember him for. So, I mean, based on LeBron, I mean, yeah, he could finish up in Philadelphia or Miami or Golden State. Well, especially Philadelphia and Golden State, I'm not going to remember for him for those teams. He's always going to be a Laker, a Cavalier to me. Those are the two teams that will resonate more.
1: Oh, so the Lakers and the Cavaliers resonate more for you than Miami and Cleveland?
0: Yes, it does, yeah. Even because Miami, he had the big three. You know, I know they won there. Maybe I should give them a little bit more, but I always think of LeBron more as a Cavalier, as a Laker, than as a Miami. Am I wrong about that?
1: Maybe not. We could put that up to the tweeters to the show tonight at Stinkin' Genius One. I'm at Plank Show. Everyone go follow us at Fox Sports Radio. I don't know. Maybe that's depending on your region, right? If you're in, you know, the northern part, you're in the Cleveland area, you're in the Ohio area, you're in that central eastern time zone. Maybe you see more as Cleveland and L.A. I always kind of thought it'd be Cleveland and Miami, because he is kind of despised by L.A. fans because they didn't do more. I mean, we were fighting to get in the play-in. We, the Lakers, were to get in the play-in with LeBron for a majority of his career here. You know, really, truly, honestly, they were. They were a play-in team with him.
0: Half the people in Miami don't even remember they have a basketball team, to be honest with you.
1: Well, now they do. They got Giannis. So you're not with me? You don't think he can go to Philly and that would be a place to kind of put an exclamation point? Hey, you've done it everywhere you've gone. Let's go bring a championship, or at least try to the city of brotherly love.
0: I think it could certainly be a piece of the puzzle to bring a championship to Philadelphia. No doubt about it. Yes, I totally agree with you there. Probably a lot better opportunity than trying to win it in Golden State, to be honest. And Cleveland, he's not going to win another one. Forget about it.
1: 24 laps to go. We have a NASCAR race that is still going on. Knock on wood, I don't think it's going to make it to the Ben Maller show. We'll see, but
0: I picked Wallace. Who's winning?
1: Bubba Wallace. Well, now he's not anymore. As soon as you picked him, he fell behind Ryan Blaney. Bubba Wallace is battling with Ryan Blaney, Carson Hocevar. It's a great finish coming up with 23 laps to go at Echo Park Speedway. It is live. They had a 3-hour-plus rain delay, lightning delay that led to track drying, and now they're finally getting things wrapped up. All right, we're getting things wrapped up. What are you going to pick?
0: Oh, there's tons of stuff. I'm going to pick the home run contest. I'm going to pick the All-Star game, and I got the two soccer games.
1: Well, you do have a little bit out there. I misjudged. My bad. And if you missed any of today's show, you'll want to catch the podcast. 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

0: can't believe there's still a NASCAR race going on. I'm so happy.
1: I like the slow wait time stuff, you know?
0: Oh, absolutely. Ryan Blaney leads Carson Hocevar, Christopher Bell, and Bubba Wallace with 15 laps to go. Who are you picking, Arnie? Who are you going with?
1: I'm
0: going
1: to go with Blaney, I think. That was my pick.
0: He's been dominant all night. Yeah. I'm going to take... Well, Hocevar and Christopher Bell have beef, so they'll probably wreck each other with 15 to go. Give me Denny Hamlin, who's currently sitting ninth. I think there's going to be some carnage here over the last few
1: laps.
0: If we
1: had this every time we did the show, you would love this, huh?
0: Well, here's the funny thing is today, I'm not even kidding. I love NASCAR. I don't watch it as much. It's just my guys have all retired, and I love listening to Dale Jr. So I actually had some time, and I was going to sit and watch the race. And I started watching it, and then it had the rain delay, and I lost track and started getting ready for the show. This might be about the top five most excited I've ever been for the final 30 minutes of the show because I have this NASCAR race going on, and it's been a good one so far. We do have a lot of tweets to get to for the show, but is there anything that I missed on the Roman numeral rundown that you desperately wanted to get to?
1: One thing I didn't put on the Roman numeral rundown, I don't have it in front of me anymore, but they're saying that Shohei Ohtani had the best first half of a season.
0: I've got it right here. You sent it to me.
1: Oh, I did send it in the history of Major League Baseball. Is that?
0: Yep. A 952 OPS, 22 home runs, 58 runs batted in. He also has a 1.79 ERA with 95 strikeouts and a whip of 0.95.
1: So it's actually the combination of both because his hitting does not warrant that type of, credibility. And the pitching alone doesn't either. But together, then it makes it one of the most incredible first halves in history.
0: I don't think that's a bad way to look at it. It's been pretty incredible. Now, they've lost three games in a row, so, I mean, we might be looking at a coaching change. but, no, in all seriousness, it's, you know, we are seeing greatness. I hope everyone realizes
1: that. People don't, because if this is really one of the most incredible first halves in baseball history, but yet how many shows are bringing this up? How many? Shouldn't it be round-the-clock coverage? Shouldn't this warrant the same type of coverage when McGuire and Sosa were going for the home runs and they cut in with every at bat? Shouldn't you get the same type of coverage or not really?
0: I don't know. What record is he breaking right now?
1: He's not breaking a record, but he's having a phenomenal
0: It's just greatness.
1: Year. Yeah.
0: You know, Aaron Judge, whenever he was breaking the American League record, remember they broke in and if he can get close to some sort of mark, some sort of record, then I'm all about it. But it is kind of wild to see how just impressive and how good he's been.
1: He's not going to break the home run. The RBI is Hack Wilson, right?
0: He's not going to break any records, but he is putting together one of the most dominant first halves that we've ever seen. By the way, my pick to win it has now dropped completely out of the top 10. So I don't think Denny Hamlin is going to get it done for me. Your pick is in the lead with 9 laps to go.
1: Of course he is. I'm Mr. NASCAR. You know that.
0: Well, that's right. Do you even know where they're racing?
1: No, Atlanta?
0: Nah, there you go. It's close enough for me. To the X submissions to the show tonight. Doug writes, I've been living in South Korea for 25 years.
1: Wow.
0: Where soccer is practically a national religion. The moment the national team was eliminated, it was like someone hit Control-Alt-Delete. World Cup banners, ads, and hype disappeared faster than free samples at Costco. Oh. So Costco does the same thing Sam's does, right? It's just when no one's buying them, they're done with them. Jason, maybe Kawhi to the Raptors can be added to the list next year, especially if the NBA voids his contract. Now, is that a possibility? That the NBA and all of this could end up voiding his contract? Or do we really even know what the NBA's potential penalty could be here?
1: Well, if there's going to be something that's going to hurt Toronto, I'm not making the trade at all. So that's the same as voiding the trade. They're handcuffing Toronto. Who's going to make that deal if there's going to be extra implications on top of the trade?
0: You know, I found this very interesting. You haven't brought this up tonight.
1: Yeah.
0: Johnny mentioned it very early in the show, and I'm a little bit disappointed that you didn't want to talk about it more. Johnny writes, I lost $25 on that Conor McGregor debacle. Well, good for you. It was only $25. There was a lot more money lost than that on Conor McGregor. But
1: I'm starting to see conspiracy theories that he did know that he had a knee problem before the start of the fight, you know?
0: Big crash, Kyle Larson in the wall. Look out, goes back up the track. Takes out Ty Dillon, too. Six laps to go. We're under caution right now at Echo Park Speedway. Oh, no. Got the 19 car, too. So three. Oh, it got the 33 car as well. So it looks like 4 to 5 cars involved in this wreck. We'll have a green-white checker for the finish here tonight in Atlanta. Maybe this race will be going on during the Ben Maller show. Maybe I shouldn't have said anything with that. What were we talking about?
1: The McGregor thing. Yeah, there was conspiracy theory that he actually was going to not an urgent care, but one of those medical facilities like 4 days before the start of the fight. And is that a fake video of
0: him before Vince, he stepped in the ring?
1: No, Vince Vaughn.
0: Okay, I watched that like 12 times.
1: Yeah.
0: I think when you're reading lips, this is a hot take from a sideline reporter.
1: Well, tell everybody what it was. Vince Vaughn and
0: Mel Gibson were talking. Yeah. And someone had tweeted and said, hey, Mel Gibson told him that Conor McGregor's knee is messed up. And Vince Vaughn goes, what? And he goes, yeah, watch, his knee's messed up. I think sometimes when you tell someone, it's like, yeah, that's what they're saying. And you read their lips, then... it's not the Mandela effect, but whatever, like the, you suddenly
1: power
0: look at it.
1: Power suggestion or something.
0: Right. I don't think that's what Mel Gibson said to him. I've watched it like 5 times. I don't think he says his knee's messed up. I don't think he says that. But now that everyone is like, that's what I think he said. Yeah. He said it. Right. Then all of a sudden you're looking at it. It's like, well,
1: Looks like it to me. I thought it was for sure.
0: Right. Power. So I don't know if the power suggestion, like you brought up, is in on that. I'm a Conor fan. I like watching him. I think he's great for the sport. I don't think he's going to fight ever again.
1: No, I don't think there's
0: a conspiracy here. I think he's
1: hurt himself right in the
0: He hurt himself trying to do something crazy to start the fight. And, you know, I know everyone looks at it as like, oh, look, he's taking his shoe off and he's barely on one foot. Well, you go outside and try to take off one foot of your shoe and watch you stumble around a little bit. I mean, I don't think there was anything in his gait and his walk. It sucks. And you had it was unfortunate for Dana White and all of UFC, but it's the game, man. You had Patty choke out a dude in like 1 minute, and then you had a fight that didn't even last 30 seconds. So I hate it for everyone that bought tickets. I'm glad it wasn't a paper.
1: Yeah, I heard people bringing up on Twitter, what was the most disappointing sporting event? Was it Conor McGregor lasting, 1 minute out there? Was it Aaron Rodgers' debut as a Jet? That was, what, 4 plays? Is that what that
0: was? Yeah, that was it. Was it, what, Mike Tyson and Michael Spinks? Was that the super hyped up fight that everyone was all fired up about?
1: No, there was a third one too that didn't last very well. I can't remember what it was.
0: The ear bite one was an embarrassing moment for boxing as well. But this is up there in one of the most embarrassing moments, right? I mean, I hate to say it because I'm a big UFC supporter, and I mean they're coming to town next week, and I'm still working on those free tickets, Dana White. But I got to tell you something, man. It's that sport. Right. Sometimes you're going to get guys that get hurt, get knocked out, whatever it takes. And is it terrible for me to say kind of a wrong move at the wrong time? And you're old and it's just your leg gave out on you. I know that's not the right way to go. A conspiracy theory is more
1: fun. Did you see the video of him walking into some urgent care type place or medical
0: I did not see that. I didn't see that. I saw him leaving the fight, like literally walking out of the arena, still in his trunks and walking to his car. And you could tell he had messed up his knee. But, I mean, they're trying to say that he went to the doctor before the fight.
1: Yeah,
0: he went to
1: supposedly 4 days there's a video of him walking into some medical facility to have his knee looked at. But I mean, I don't know how much of that is true.
0: It's hard to know what's real and what isn't. Sean,
1: I just believe everything anyway. So
0: well, I don't believe anything. Yeah. Sean did have this. Shady Sean before he quit the show tonight because of you, Arnie. The whole thing was scripted. There's no way after being off for 5 years that you're going to beat an active fighter. He walked in injured. It was such a joke. So he WWE'd it. That's the reason he threw that kick to start the fight, because he knew his knee was toast.
1: Has it been 5 years? Has it been that long?
0: Got to remember, man, spent a little time in jail, had a couple of issues that took place. So, yeah, it's been a while since we've seen Conor McGregor.
1: You know, Jerome Bettis tells a great story like that, that he came into training camp and he was really hurt. He had a messed up knee, and he wasn't, you know, if he had a messed up knee, they weren't going to keep him.
0: Right.
1: So in the first day of practice, he took the handoff, immediately went down and clutched his knee so they would be on the hook for all the medical.
0: Pretty smooth if you can get away with it.
1: Yeah, exactly.
0: And then finally, to your point that the fans today aren't as good as the fans of our day.
1: Yes.
0: Jason writes, I will always remember waiting until Friday morning to buy the USA Today Baseball Weekly to figure out how my Dodgers did the week before and my fantasy baseball league results for the week. Some of the best days of my
1: life. See, Chris, that's another thing. Forget about the games people my age or maybe a little bit younger, we still remember the times where we'd have to go to the newspaper and we would sit at the breakfast table. It could take you an hour to read the sports page. You know that, right? And you're looking at all the box scores because you didn't watch the games. You got to hear one game, except for my dad's little transistor radio. That got every radio station in the world for some, I don't know how that was possible, but you didn't know. So you were reading the box scores and, you know, that's all at the breakfast table. And that's what you talked about.
0: Hey, one more here that just came in to rub it into you a little bit.
1: Yeah.
0: Chris writes, Fox Sports Radio's own Steve Hartman used to drive the Long Beach Celebrity Grand Prix for many years.
1: Oh, they let Hartman in and not me?
0: Hartman got in before you, Arnie.
1: I never get anything, man. I never get voted into anything.
0: We got to work on that for you. Yeah. All right. When we come back, he claims he has a lot of picks, so it has me excited. We are in overtime. I cannot believe there's still a NASCAR race going on, but I'm so happy about it. Carson Hocevar has the lead over Ryan Blaney, Bubba Wallace, Tyler Reddick, and Shane Van Gisbergen. Those are your top five in overtime. We'll give you the results next right here on Fox Sports Radio.
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0: Oh, what a finish. What a finish in Atlanta. You called it, Arnie. Ryan Blaney holds off Bubba Wallace.
1: I am the insider.
0: He doesn't win that race, though, without the help of Christopher Bell, who decided, because he hates Carson Hocifer, he decided to go on the outside, push Blaney, got him right around the edge. He just nips Bubba Wallace at the stripe. Congrats to Ryan Blaney. A NASCAR race that started at 6 o'clock Central Time wraps up at midnight 48. 12:48 a.m.
1: How much would I have won?
0: I think he was like the favorite, so it wouldn't have been too much. Well, first of all, you'd have to bet on NASCAR. And you don't bet on anything. So that would make it a little bit challenging for
1: not
0: you.
1: True, not
0: true. Take it away, Stinking Genius. Time for your picks. What do you have for us?
1: Let's go. Actually, we do have a lot of things on, even though the tomorrow is actually the worst sports day on the calendar. You still have the home run contest, so you could bet on that. So give me a little music, put me in the mood. For the people that are degenerates and you want to bet on the home run contest, I actually like Bryce Harper at 8-1. I think that's some crazy odds. And for some reason, I'm kind of getting the feeling, Chris, that he actually wants to win it, that he's going out and trying to win this thing.
0: Well, he did win it before.
1: 2018. Mm-hmm. He did come up with the idea of using aluminum bats in the bonus round. How crazy would that be, man?
0: You'd kill somebody.
1: Yeah, but, well, they're behind the net anyway. But
0: Little dudes running around in the outfield.
1: Yeah, you can't do that. You can't do that. Give me Bryce Harper at 8-1, and I'm going to take the National League to beat the American League 5-4.
0: Can I pause your picks for a moment?
1: Yes.
0: If you're betting on the All-Star game,
1: yes.
0: Don't just stop. What are you doing, man?
1: What
0: are you doing? It's the All-Star game. It's an exhibition game.
1: So what?
0: Are you putting money down on it?
1: Oh, hell yeah.
0: You are not. Your wife would murder you. I want to see a screenshot on Twitter of your
1: actual stub
0: put money on the All-Star game, which you won't do.
1: Why wouldn't you put money on the All-Star game?
0: Because you're peeing in the wind, man. What are you doing? like, wait till it's an actual contest that matters to somebody. Nobody cares who wins the All-Star game. No, I'm sorry. Go ahead with your incredible picks here that you're not going to put any money on.
1: We're going to go with the semifinals in the World Cup. We're going to have a couple 2-1 games. I'm going to take Argentina over England. I'm going to take France over Spain, believe it or not. And then I got Argentina, back-to-back winners, 3-2 over France. So there you have my picks. Do with them as you please. No longer strictly for entertainment purposes only.
0: I like how you tell us you have a lot of picks to get to and you give us 4.
1: I gave you 5. I gave you the 2 semifinals, the home run contest, the All-Star game, and then the finals. So there you go.
0: Oh, you went ahead and went with the final. So who'd you have winning in the finals?
1: Argentina 3-2 over France. I mean, what else can I give you? There's nothing else going on.
0: You're just bragging on yourself about all this stuff going on. I was like, what else does he have? I guess not much. Yeah. One Roman numeral I did not get to tonight. And I wasn't aware of the outrage over this, I'm not going to lie, until I saw Roman numeral number 5.
1: Oh, big outrage over this.
0: Yeah, because, see, I'm already living in this college football's coming and NFL's right around the corner kind of a world. And honestly, I couldn't care less about Carolina Hurricanes hockey. But, Arnie, apparently people are pretty upset because there were the children and the pet of owner Tom Dundon's family that were engraved on the Stanley Cup. Now, I dug into the rules on this. Each Stanley Cup team is allowed a maximum of 55 names engraved on the the Stanley Cup. And typically it includes a combination of players, coaches, staffers, ownership, front office. There are 53 names on the Carolina's 2026 engraving, and no team has had the full 55 since the 97-98 Red Wings. So basically, you haven't even had a team use that many names. But I would imagine this triggered you quite heavily.
1: Well, if that's true, they left off the equipment manager who was with the Hartford Whalers back in the day. He's been with the organization since 1976. And he was the one that got left off.
0: Well, so was a defenseman that played 38 regular season games with him.
1: Yeah, I didn't know there was room for 2 more, and they just didn't put them on there, though. Maybe that was an oversight. I'm not sure why, though.
0: I mean, he's the owner. He's the owner, I guess, is what I would come back to. Don't get me wrong. It's odd to put your dog's name on there.
1: That's crazy. That's a little too much. You know?
0: Like, I can't stand my dogs. You know, I love them, but I can't stand them right now. They don't listen to me.
1: I can't see, like, Wilson's name on
0: it. Yeah, put Wilson on the cup, but yeah. Oh, no. Breaking news from NASCAR. Bubba Wallace is going to be penalized for going below the yellow line. So,

0: Bubba Wallace will not be the second place finisher. He will finish 29th in this race today. And they have moved Chris Buescher. I guess Wallace would have been. Yeah, he would have been second in this race. So big news late in NASCAR tonight. They are penalizing Bubba Wallace for going below the yellow line to try to make a pass, or at least making a pass. And that will definitely impact the points results.
1: Going
0: great extra show tonight.
1: Time. There you go.
0: Yeah, just in time for Ben Maller to break down the NASCAR See race ya. Next for Arnie on Plank. This is Fox Sports Radio. We are Fox Sports.
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14: Number one, Jannik Sinner won the Wimbledon title in four sets, beating number two, Alexander Zverev. Sinner has now beaten him 10 straight times over the last 2 years. In the NBA, Frank Vogel will be an assistant at Golden State. The WNBA late game went to Indiana 109-75 at Las Vegas. In golf, Tom Kim took the Scottish Open by two strokes. Meanwhile, in baseball, now an all-star break, the Yankees won their fourth straight, 5-3 at Washington. Seattle won at Tampa Bay 8-2. Boston won its ninth straight game, a 10-inning win at the Mets 3-2. Philadelphia 5-0 over Detroit. The Phillies are going to be the All-Star hosts this week. In fact, Fox TV will have the All-Star game Tuesday night, and the Phillies' own Christopher Sanchez will be the starting pitcher for the National League. The AL starter Tuesday will be Toronto's Dylan Cease. San Diego beat Toronto 5-4. Arizona over the Dodgers 5-3. I'm Steve DeSager.
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18: Well, not the greatest welcome of all time. Welcome in the beginning of another week of the Ben Maller Show. We are in the air everywhere, having a slugfest. We attempt to land the very first punch, coast to coast, border to border, and beyond, on the vast and classically powerful microphones of FSR emanating live from the fund, the hedge fund of hot sports stakes, guaranteed human, in the world famous Fox Sports Radio studios, where the ostrich ant reminds us this hour made possible in part by our friends at Tire Rack. 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Now, Rob the Goatman says, Ben, can you let the people know about Home Depot? 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And Rod, the ambassador of Bakersfield, California, he reached out. He says, Ben, I know you came to town and you shut down the whole minor league baseball team that had been there for 100 years when you did a Maller meet and greet. Can you let the people know about where to watch these World Cup games? And I said, well, Rod, if they don't know how to watch the World Cup now, I mean, it's been going on for a while, but I'll help you out anyway. Why not? Check out all the games remaining here. The excitement of the FIFA World Cup streaming live on Fox One, the official English streaming platform to catch every unforgettable moment. Fox One brings the action straight to your screen. You never miss a goal, and we are down to the nitty-gritty at the World Cup. Download Fox One and experience the FIFA World Cup. There are four teams left. They're down to the Final Four. They can't say that, though, because that's trademarked, so they can't say the Final Four. We can say it because we don't have to worry about that. Our lead this hour, though, don't bury the lead, my man. The lead is from the home of Sasquatch. What we care about, our version of football, is beginning in a couple weeks. Training camp, actually less than that. Rookies will report. Who cares about them? The veterans will report a week after that. So it's still a couple weeks away from the veterans showing up to work, which will be exciting for one day. And then we will go back to ignoring them until they start getting hurt. That's usually how this goes this time of the year. So the NFL, though, in time for the beginning of the NFL training camp period, they have welcomed a new owner. Now, keep in mind, this is not official. It still has to be ratified by the other owners. However, the Seattle Seahawks are getting a new owner. I'm guessing we won't get a lot of braggadocious calls from the Pacific Northwest about this particular move, if you know what I mean by that. And if you haven't seen it yet, didn't pay attention over the weekend, perhaps not. The man who is a legend in the Bay Area for tech, one of the founding fathers of big tech in America, is now going to own an NFL team. The guy who had been a bit owner in the 49ers, Vinod Khosla, is going to buy the Seattle football team. Say what? Yeah. However, here's the part. This guy loves his, he's still working. He's in his 70s, this guy. And he's still working apparently a ton. And so he's got the money. So he's going to buy the team. And we're told he's not going to run it day to day. Well, what could possibly go wrong with that? The Khosla family going to pay a record $9.6 billion for this team. Remember all those years? Oh, Seattle's a small market. You know, they can't compete with $9.6 billion for the Seattle Seahawks. Now, we are told, and this is where it gets even better, Khosla's wife, Neeru, will serve as the controlling owner of the team. Okay. This, as you might imagine, did not go over well with the 12s, as they like to call themselves there. They were spitting mad over the weekend. That is a good jumping off point. So let us discuss the question for the esteemed panel. Should the Seahawks 12s, the diehard Seahawks fans, be worried about this new ownership group, which is not official, but it's on track. The NFL does not like to offend the uber wealthy. And this is one of those aristocrats that is uber wealthy. They don't want to piss these guys off. So I've got peas and carrots, sham wow, and pink unicorn. And we will combine all of these things together. And we are in for a rude awakening. Well, we're not. The Seattle Seahawks. I hope you enjoyed your little shiny hunk of metal there. You're likely not going to win one anytime soon. Good luck on that. All right. So, the fact, and this is always the tell, the fact that this was announced on a Saturday during World Cup activity. You know what that is? Dead giveaway. Yeah. Now, the NFL knew this would not go over well. They didn't wait for a day where there wasn't much going on. They just announced it right in the middle of the weekend. You know, there's the thing called the old news dump. No, normally it's Friday afternoon, but we've determined even in the age of social media, people actually go out and do things on the weekend. They're not paying attention to everything that's going on. And so dropping the news that the Seattle Seahawks, the reigning champions, thanks to the officials helping them out there in that game against the Rams, as everyone knows. So they dropped the news now. It's the football equivalent of when I was a kid and Mama Maller would serve me my meal and she'd serve me peas and carrots. And what I did is I hid those under the mashed potatoes. That's what I did. I said, my mom will not. She's not smart enough. My damn mom always found those peas and carrots. She knew I didn't eat them. She'd always find them. How dare her? And it's the same thing. It's like, the NFL's like, well, let's just hide the peas and carrots under the mashed potatoes. No one will pay attention, and that'll be that. And now, listen, if you're a glasses half full, cockeyed optimist, you'll say, hey, deep pockets, deep pockets, deep pockets, deep pockets, deep pockets. Okay, so that's true. If you look at the financial portfolio here, it's immense, absolutely immense. Vinod, the guy that's got the money, Sun Systems, does that ring a bell? Hello. So done pretty well for himself. Good for him. He's got a net worth of over $13 billion from Sun Systems. He's also backed things like OpenAI and financed DoorDash. Those seem to be pretty popular these days. However, just because he's rich does not mean this is going to go well, right? And we learned that, the Bond villain, right? You know, it doesn't always go well there. So doesn't mean you know how to run a football team. That's the issue there. And the Khoslas are based in the Bay Area. That's where they've made their money. It is not a local ownership group. And so we'll see how that goes. And the other thing is you always want this to be, in theory, when a person buys a team, you want it to be a passion project. A lot of you, I remember when Steve Ballmer, who's richer than this guy, when Ballmer bought the Clippers, you're like, wow, they're moving to Seattle. The Clippers are moving to Seattle. Well, no, Ballmer moved to L.A. and he just like futzes around with the team and he loves the team and he built the arena and he paid for it and all that stuff because that became a passion. Now, it's possible that the group that is going to run the Seahawks are going to relocate. The family is going to move to Seattle. I wouldn't bet on it. I certainly wouldn't bet on it. And so that's the issue. You want it to be a passion project, and I don't see a scenario where that's the case. This is going to be an absentee owner, the kind that fly in with their private jet, treating the beloved franchise of the 12s like just another line item in their portfolio. It's another investment. We put our money into this, and that's it. And generally, even in the age we're in now, where the nerds have infiltrated that invasive species, the nerds, all of our beloved sports, it's still supposed to be at its core football, a people business. That's supposed to be a people business. Tech, their mantra is, let's replace the people. It's the algorithm, dummy. That's the business, right? That's how they make their money. And worse, the other part is the family dynamic of this. It's like just a Thanksgiving dinner argument waiting to happen, right? Now, the wife of the Sun Systems guy, Neeru, she's in her 70s, which, you know, fine. They've known each other, childhood sweetheart type thing, and from what I understand, good for them. And they came to America, and they made it big. Outstanding. But she's a 70-something educator, and she's going to be in control of the team. And Vinod, the guy with the money, and you know he's also invest. It seems like from what I've deciphered, he bought the team. He doesn't really want to run it because he's busy with these other tech companies and the AI thing. So he's going to have his wife run it while they train their, wait for it, 33-year-old son to eventually take the reins as the owner. So that's the, from what I understand, that's the plan. So we'll see if that's the case or not. That'll go good. Absolutely. All right, meanwhile, to the flea market of football. And yet again, we are breaking down, blow by blow, the social media postings of NFL players. The latest, just a couple weeks away from veterans reporting to training camp in the NFL, free agent and former Patriot Stephon Diggs has made a bold claim in a recent YouTube video that he posted. I believe he's 32 now. Stephon Diggs said he can still compete with top players. Well, that's not a shock. Did you expect him to say, oh, no, I'm done. I can't play. Somebody put me out to pasture. It's all over. Now, he argued, this is the part that makes the monologue. Stephon Diggs argued that there is no better number two receiver.
15: Number two.
18: In the NFL. Quote, this is from the video. My opinion, I can compete with anybody, Diggs said, but take those top wide receivers as your ones, right? You can't name, Diggs said, you can't name a number two better than me, close quote. So he then challenged NFL teams to name a wide receiver two who's better. Okay, so question, what is your initial reaction to the Stephon Diggs YouTube sales pitch? All right, so again, training camp's coming up here. It's almost upon us. And this is the plot thickening for Stephon Diggs. He has now resorted. He's now resorted to door-to-door salesman, if you will, tactics. Obviously, modern tactics with YouTube. Hawking himself as a late-night infomercial for the Thighmaster, or he's got that ShamWow energy. The ShamWow, you know, loud, desperate, guaranteed to disappoint after you buy it, that kind of energy here. And all that's missing is the, but wait, there's more graphic. You need that. Right? And the clock, the rundown clock, all the staples of a good old school infomercial. You have the rundown clock. You got to have, but wait, there's more. Buy now. Operators are standing by. And you get two for the price of one. All that stuff. But Diggs is boldly declaring that no wide receiver two, none is better than him. And at the same time, he's not so subtly begging teams to compare and contrast their depth chart with him. Now, why is he doing that? Let me explain why. Okay. All because I will guarantee you that phone of his and his agent's phone not ringing. It's on airplane mode, and no one can get a hold of them, and that's it. He's turning a quiet free agency. It's obvious. If he had multiple offers, multiple bidders, Stephon Diggs, he wouldn't be posting the video. He'd be like, all right, I'll go sign with this team, and I'll be there. There you go. Instead, we've got this very public negotiation, the sales pitch for a early 30s wide receiver who refuses to accept the free agent market in the NFL has spoken at this particular point. And spoiler alert, we did the work for the NFL. Why? Because we got nothing else to do. And we've determined there are a gaggle of number two receivers who are better than Stephon Diggs. For example, George Pickens, when he's motivated, better. Jalen Waddle, who's the number two in Denver. Khalil Shakir, who's the number two in Buffalo now that they got DJ Moore. Davante Adams of the LA Rams. I can go on and on and on. Now, that being said, I still believe that Diggs will end up getting a gig, as pathetic as this was. The Commanders or Chiefs will likely take a flyer on Diggs. At this point, though, it's like a Groupon flyer. You know, it's like it's too good to pass up. I got to do it. Back in the day, they had those. All right, now, last word. To Dallas we go. Viral video of Dak Prescott over the weekend. You see this? It wasn't a video. It was a photo. Not a video. But there's a photo that made the rounds of an absolute jacked Dakota Prescott. And a bunch of people went, oh, my God, this is amazing. It's fake. It was obviously fake. I'm shocked that people fell for this. Like, what is wrong with you? The image featured, for those of you that are blind, our blind brothers and sisters. So it's Dak next to former Titans offensive tackle Taylor Lewan. And this blew up on social media because Prescott looks like the Incredible Hulk mixed with Popeye the Sailor Man. Exaggerated arms, over the top, massive shoulders, the physique of just an absolute beast. And the names that he was being called, Dak the Rock Prescott, among others. Bodybuilder level. Swollen veins everywhere. All right, so the question. We know this is bogus, but the question is, how did so many people appear to fall for a clearly doctored Dakota Prescott muscle photo? Like, what's going on? Like, you need to get out and touch some grass somewhere. Like, what is this about? Now, it is the power of the Matrix. Yet again, the internet proving once again that a shocking number of our brothers and sisters here will believe absolutely anything as long as it has enough pixels. Dum-da-dum-dum-dum. That's seeing is believing. So if you see it, it must be right. I saw it. It must be right. This is blatantly fake photo of Dak. You know, it's enhanced and all that stuff. And a number of people were like, yeah, you know, this is that's apparently Dak spent his entire offseason. He sold his house. He moved into a Gold's Gym and he just bought a bunch of steroids from Tijuana. And that was that. And he's the second coming of Mr. Olympia. All of that happened since February. See, February, March, April. Yeah, that's how that happened. Please stop it. Now, Dak did not bulk up. He did not transform himself, much to the dismay of Jerry Jones. And I'm pretty sure that Dak Prescott has not unlocked a new level. It'll be the same old Dak. He'll have some big regular season games against tomato cans. And then when they get to the big games, Dak will not show up. And he certainly, if they somehow finagle their way into the playoffs, the Cowboys, forget about it. Not going to happen. So if you were fooled, if you were one of the people fooled by the Photoshop job, this sloppy photo, I'm going to say you should not be allowed near a smartphone for at least 72 hours without adult supervision. We need some kind of cleanse. There's got to be something there. Please, there's got to be something for you. And I'm convinced that if you put Dak Prescott on top of a saddle riding a pink unicorn, as long as you slap the Cowboy logo on it, people say, oh, yeah, Jerry bought a unicorn for Dak. Yeah, he's working out. He's a good exercise. You ride the unicorn. Sure, why not? No critical thinking. No pause. No, just pure uncut scroll and react. You know, in the NFL, you got to read and react, read and react, read and react. And social media is just you scroll and react. It's the same crowd that sees that blurry photo of Bigfoot and starts planning a documentary. Like, well, there it is. There's Bigfoot. Well, no, it's just a photo of a guy in a Bigfoot costume. It's not really Bigfoot. But no, it looked like Bigfoot, so it's got to be Bigfoot. That's it. So if you can fool people with a Photoshop or AI, whatever it was, this is obvious. You can convince them the Cowboys are actually a contender to win the Super Bowl, which is, I think, what they do every year. I believe that's what they do every year. Oh, yeah, the Cowboys are going to win. It is the Ben Maller Show. This is the beginning of the night. And if you'd like to get in, every line open. We release the hounds at 877-99-OFFICE. Now, you do not have to call in. I know you're probably practicing for the Mallerpalooza, which is coming up in a few days, and I get it. You want to be ready for that. I understand. If you have some time, though, and you want to be part of it, you can reach out to us on the phones at 877-99-ON-FOX. Every line wide open right now. They will fill up rapidly. And on X, at Ben Maller. That is at Ben Maller if you'd like to be part of the show that way. So it is some funky Maller math that will blow your mind. And the NFL does not want you to hear it. The NFL does not want you to hear the funky Maller math that will blow your mind. We'll get to that. We'll take your calls, the whole thing, and we will do it next. However, it is now the beginning, and I know it's the A block. What hour is it here?
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0: 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Covino and Rich. The Odd Couple with Rob Parker and Kelvin Washington. 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

0: It is the Bane Maller Show. We are a couple days away from the biggest event of the summer in overnight sports radio, and you are invited. You can either sit in the audience or get up on stage, the big stage. It's called the Maller Palooza. We did our Maller Palooza pregame festivities on the Fifth Hour podcast. That's the Saturday edition of the Fifth Hour podcast. If you want to hear what it's all about, a number of you reached out, you're new to the show, you're like, what the F is the Maller Palooza? I don't know what that is. Oh, my God. Huh? It's not that hard. It's a lot of fun. It's one of the cool things that we do every year, and we celebrate the talent of real human beings, not AI. Not AI. Real human beings. And so we have that to look forward to coming up in a couple days. That'll be on Wednesday into Thursday. So mostly Thursday, 2 a.m. Eastern, 11 p.m. on Wednesday night. And it'll be all night. We'll do Maller monologues. The rest of the show is all you. Wow. All you. Some big names have signed up. There's only a few slots left. So if you're interested, reach out. BenMallerShow@gmail.com. Yes, Hey Mona's back. We booked Hey Mona.
1: Hey, Mona.
0: Yeah, she is bigger than that little pop star that married the football player. All right, that's Kathy and Madison.
2: I'm excited to see what she has.
0: Oh, listen, what a treat. What a lovely lady. She'll be in. We also have, rumor is that Surfer Todd, the comedian, is going to do some comedy. He'll be in there. Dorko, the comedian, has a big part of this. So we got big names lined up. Our celebrity judge, we revealed yet again, returning as a celebrity judge, a classically trained pianist from New York, Inca Terror, will join us, and that's exciting. So look forward to all of that. All right, now back to the festivities, and I'm sure the Seahawks fans are lining up. I'm saying, is J.J. and Renton there? No, I don't see J.J. and Renton. Nostradinus, maybe his phone's not working. His phone's not working, so he might not be able to call in here. I thought we'd be overwhelmed with the Seattle Seahawks fans that were like, hey, wait a minute, this is great. We got a new owner. You know, the tech guy, the guy's super wealthy, worth over $13 billion. Vinod Khosla, the new owner of the Seahawks, is a big deal. I'm not sensing overwhelming Canadian love here or Canadian Seattle love for the new owner there. So we'll get to some funky Maller math. We'll get to that coming up. And also, is it all just a tax write-off? Is it all just a tax write-off? We'll get to that as well. King Rory writes in from Wisconsin. Says maybe the Seahawks' new owner will do the right thing and apologize to the refs, giving them the phantom two-point conversion and vacate their Super Bowl. All right. It's a good job by King Rory. Listen, I will never rip this new owner again. If he comes out and says, listen, I'm going to return that little piece of metal. That's the right thing to do. We didn't earn it. We were given the 2 points we did not deserve. It's a good job by King Rory. Ferg Dog writes in from the winter wonderland of Fullerton. He says, Ben, nobody should feel bad for the 12s. They just got gifted a trip to the Super Bowl by the worst case of ref ball I've seen in years. The Rams were clearly the best team last season, and they were clearly the best heading in to next season. Hook 'em. That's what he has to say. Freddie writes in, and he says, Freddie says, not AI, Big Ben. You've been working out like The Rock, just like Dak Prescott. Well, yeah, that looks just like me. You know, I mean, sure. Why not? Very similar. Similar build. Jay Scoop writes in. Now, he lived in Seattle. He's a 49er fan. He lived in Seattle for a long time. He's back in Northern California. He says, a Seahawks ownership group based out of the Bay Area, you say. And then he's got the house is burning and the laugh and the evil laugh and all that stuff. Maller Prop Guy writes in from Parts Unknown. He says, can the tire rack trio work up a tune for the Maller Palooza? It's the eye of the tires. It's the thrill of the ride rising up to the challenge of the pothole.
2: That's good.
0: Yeah. How great would it be a barbershop quartet of Maller Prop Guy, Alf, and Ferg Dog? big names.
2: Love that idea.
0: We had, and I don't know if you can find it, there was a song one of our guys from Chicago sent in, the Cubby Chubby, or the Chubby Cubby.
2: The Chubby Cubby.
0: Yeah. This got us actually in trouble with our affiliate in Chicago. Of course, this was over 20 years ago. The affiliate did not appreciate us playing this song in 2003, but we did. And, well, give me a little taste of that. We have a little taste of that. See, we have the, now there were two versions.
2: The Chubby Cubby one,
0: right? The Chubby Cubby. Yeah, this is a song about the cub. There were two versions. I think we might have the updated one. This is there was an older one with Sosa and all those guys. So I don't know. Let's hit that button.
2: I don't know if I have it.
0: We don't have it?
2: I don't know.
0: Oh, we don't have a Chubby Cubby anymore.
2: Do you think it's
0: we lost
2: a
0: Chubby Cubby?
2: See. That's what I thought. Yeah, I think I'm spelling it right.
0: Really? We don't have it? All right. Now, why do people mess with me?
2: I can go digging.
0: I can't believe they wouldn't leave a 20-year-old soundbite in there. It's not right. It's not polite. Lawn God Larry writes, and he says, regarding Stephon Diggs being a cancer, keep him off my lawn, he says. All right. Curmudgeon Wayne in Duluth, you'd think he'd be happy because I threw him a bone and put the rundown up there. Oh, we found it. All right.
2: I think I did.
0: Curmudgeon Wayne, let me just finish this. So Curmudgeon Wayne, who always complains that we look out for the Maller Plus subscribers, like Jay Scoop and Alf the Alien Opiner and Ferg Dog, who love Maller Plus and pay a little extra to find out what's coming up on the show. And so we have that. And then Wayne, I put it up special for Wayne. Now he's complaining. He's like, well, the rest of the week, you're going to be an hour late with the rundown and all that. All right. Well, let's get to it here. This is a song. I'd like to hear the three gentlemen, Maller Prop Guy, Alf, and Ferg Dog, do a little ditty like this.
1: I got it.

0: North Side.
1: All right, we don't need to play the whole thing, but that's a taste. I love Barbershop Quartet.
2: That was fun.
1: We'd like to have more Barbershop Quartet. I don't think we have any Barbershop Quartet in the thing. I don't think we do. All right, let's go to the phones. And I think this is Bennett the comedian. I don't know if it is or not, but it says Bennett. And there's only one Bennett that's ever called the show. And he was part of the Malapalooza in years past. Is this Bennett the comedian or is this a different Bennett?
3: No, this is Bennett
1: the
3: comedian.
1: Oh, my God, it's Bennett the comedian. It's Bennett. We got Bennett the comedian. Hello, Bennett.
3: How you doing, sir?
1: Are you representing the Seattle Seahawks fan base? Is that accurate?
3: I might as well. Now that they won a championship, I might as well.
1: Well, it's a bogus championship. And you're the only one. I mean, we're on one of the great radio stations, KJR in Seattle, and one Seahawk fan. Embarrassing.
3: I know. It is embarrassing.
1: Yeah.
3: All well, right. How's things been going with you?
1: Well, I'm doing the show. I've got the Malapalooza coming up. Are you too old for that? Have you aged out of the Malapalooza?
3: No, I actually just emailed you a half hour ago because I just heard about it.
1: All right.
3: I was wondering, my sister was asking me a couple hours ago. She's like, when is that thing? I'm like, well, I got to find out. And so we have a couple ideas. We've been practicing a couple things.
1: Oh, good. So, okay. Yeah. All right. Yeah. Were you here for that, Lorena? You were here, right?
2: Yeah, it was
1: It was a family situation and that great. How old are you now, Bennett? You're getting older now. How old are you?
3: 18.
1: Eight? Oh, my God. You're legal.
2: He's legal.
1: Bennett's legal. Well, not totally. You can't drink, but you're legal. Look at that.
3: Are you
1: done with, you're done with school, high school and all that? You moved on from that?
3: All right. Done with all that.
1: All right. What's the plan? Do we have a big plan here? I feel like I'm your godfather. What are we doing here? What's your plan on life?
3: So I plan to go to community college.
1: Oh, I love that. I went to Saddleback College, baby. Go ahead. Keep going.
3: Yeah, go to community college and then play baseball. That's what I'm trying to do here.
1: Oh,
3: I got a couple offers to go play baseball. So
1: nice.
3: Yep.
1: All right. Well, listen. Remember us when you become a big star baseball player, okay? And all that.
3: Hey, absolutely. Yeah, I will. Maybe you'll be talking about me one day.
1: I'd probably be ripping you, but that's fine. You'll love it. Anyway, I thank you, Bennett. Be well. All right, my man Bennett, the comedian. All right. Very nice. Monkey Biz Doug says, Ben, do you want some old DVDs, the crap you find when moving? No, I'm good. My mom bought every movie on DVD, and then when she passed away, she gave them to my dad. Well, he just kind of inherited it. And then when my dad passed away, I got all of it. So I have
2: every... Now you're just sitting on all those DVDs.
1: Oh, my God. It's, Random Ryan writes in from Carolina. He says, how about some midnight racing in Hotlanta to cap off the weekend? Ryan Blaney dominated all night. That gives Ford Racing its 750th win in NASCAR. We like round numbers, Ben. Buggity, buggity, buggity, buggity, buggity, buggity, buggity, he says. So Random Ryan. 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I just realized that Cubs song we played is older than Bennett the comedian. Jeez. How did that happen? Yikes.
2: All right, that is a scary thing.
1: That is rather scary, yes. Time is a bizarre thing. Funky Maller Mass. So, do a round robin here. All right, round robin. Now, Paul Allen is the guy that bought the Seahawks 29 years ago. He paid $194 million for the Seahawks. They just sold, assuming this goes through, for $9.6 billion on a $194 million investment. Now, Paul Allen is famous for Microsoft. Would Paul Allen have made more money or less money if he had invested that $194 million in Microsoft stock in, what was it, 1997? All right, do you think he's better off with his Seattle Seahawks investment, or he would have been better off with Microsoft? So real simple question. Lorena, what do you say, Lorena?
2: I'm not like super smart or anything, but
1: I think I am. I'm doing overnight talk radio.
2: I do think the Seahawk deal is pretty good. That come up looks pretty nice to
1: me. So you say, okay.
2: I think I'd be happy with
1: Brandon,
2: that.
1: You're an SC guy, right? USC, all that. So highly educated. A lot of money there, USC. So what do you think? You think Microsoft or the Seahawks would have been a better investment?
4: Seahawks.
1: Well, believe it or not, Microsoft. How about that? Isn't that wild?
2: Really?
1: That, yes. It is estimated if you had spent the $194 million, if you invested it in Microsoft in 1997, it would have been worth $11.8 billion today. Ooh. So $2.2 billion more.
0: Wow.
1: Isn't that crazy? That's wild.
4: Money!
1: Well, yeah. See, they should remake Back to the Future and just go back and buy like Microsoft, Apple stock, right? That's instead of...
2: Note to self. Right? Instead of... Put that on my...
1: Yeah.
2: Hand.
1: My goodness. All right. Also, we'll get to the tax write-off. That's a wild story. We'll get to that coming up in a little bit. Time now for the Who Am I game. This is where we pretend to be somebody else, as we call it the Who Am I game. Rockies outfielder Jake McCarthy.
0: This Who? Is
1: apparently a player for the Colorado Rockies.
3: Never heard of him.
1: I never heard of him either. He's the first player with multiple leadoff inside the park home runs in a season since me. Again, Rockies outfielder Jake McCarthy, the first player with multiple leadoff inside the park home runs in a single season since me.
0: Who?
1: Who am I? That is the question, the answer. We'll get to it, and we will do it next. However, it is the B block, and let's see, what hour is it right now?
5: Number one.
1: Well, the Cup is down to its final matches, and DraftKings has you covered for every single one. 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

0: 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A reminder that this show is broadcast five nights a week. We have the fifth hour podcast on the weekends. And yet again, Robbie, the Mariner fan, stepping up for the mailbags. So you can hear that. We answered your questions. 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Every Friday, Saturday, and Sunday, new episodes drop of that podcast. We had the Mallerpalooza pregame festivities on Saturday podcast. It is timeless in the mailbag. And also the Valley of the Fan on Friday, so the mailbag on Sunday, so check that out. Fifth-hour podcast all weekend. Back to it. All right, back to it we go, and it is time now for the play of the day. We'll pay off the Who Am I game in a minute, but let's go back to the World Cup over the weekend. The reigning champions trying to get her done again.
1: Alvarez!
0: Oh! Oh!
1: Oh! A wondrous goal!
0: Wow!
1: Argentina, do it again!
0: Oh, man. Argentina into the final four. Four teams remain in the World Cup. It's all chalk. 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The way tire buying should be. All right, time now for the payoff on the Who Am I game. So there's this guy named Jake McCarthy. We're told he's an outfielder for the Rockies.
2: Who?
0: And Jake McCarthy, the first player with multiple leadoff inside the park home runs in a season since me. Who am I?
2: Who?
0: That is the question. What is the answer? Let's see. Does anyone in the Maller militia know? Maller prop guy says it's Arnie Spanier, Petros, or Hollering James. Okay, Mr. Irrigation going with Blaze Alexander as his answer. Alf, the alien opiner, my buddy from back in the day, Dodger legend. When the real Dodgers, the O'Malley family, not this corporate oligarch that owns the Dodgers, the real Dodgers, when they didn't win all the time. Raul Mondesi, Mondi. I think he's out of jail now. Somebody look that up for me. I think he's out of jail. He was in jail in the Dominican, but there.
3: How do you spell Mondesi?
0: Oh, M-O-N-D-E-S-I, Mondi. Rookie of the year, kid in the major leagues. Who else do we have? Chubby Checker from Maller prop guy. That was his answer. Ricky Henderson from Eek and Roseville, Minnesota. Bill Shoemaker, there's a name I haven't heard in a while, from Chip and the Q's. Why would I? He's not around anymore. What else? Page down. Boog Powell from Rob in Minnesota. That's his answer. Manuel in Gardena says something about SpongeBob. I believe that was his answer. Marty Cordova, the over-suntanned outfielder from the Baltimore Freeloader account. Andy in Lionel Lakes, Minnesota, checks in with Ichiro as his answer. What else do we have? Page down. I can't read that on there. Do you have an answer, Lorraine?
3: Yes, I'm going to go with Sam Neill.
0: Sam Neill. Is it Sam Neill? No. The correct answer is Ed with two D's Roush. Ed Roush in 1929 for the New York Giants. Now, this guy's in the Hall of Fame, and the Baseball Hall of Fame, when they opened, if you were a good or above good player, you got in the Hall of Fame. Like that, there are players in the Hall of Fame from that first wave of Hall of Fame that you're like, what is that person doing in the Hall of Fame? But, anyway, that guy, Ed Roush, R-O-U-S-H, that's the guy that did it before. Jake McCarthy of the Colorado Rockies. You see how that went. Now, I did see, I got to get a message, I got to find it here, page down, my buddy, the one and only from the Valley of the Sun. He was trying to talk some trash because the Diamondbacks, Sean of the Valley of the Sun says, the sweep, Benjamin, who'd have thunk it? Go Diamondbacks. Yes, the Dodgers. They decided to start their All-Star break a little early there. Get swept by Arizona. I'm glad to see that Shohei Ohtani will not be in the All-Star game, even though he was the most voted player and all that. You know, listen, you got to rest the body. It's so tough to play baseball, to stand out there in the field all for 3 hours a night. That job's not that easy. Not that easy.
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10: Major League Baseball is on All-Star break now. The All-Star game is in Philadelphia Tuesday night on Fox TV, and the Phillies' own Christopher Sanchez will be the National League starting pitcher. The AL starter Tuesday will be Toronto's Dylan Cease. San Diego scored two runs bottom of the eighth and beat Toronto 5-4. Arizona completed a sweep of the Dodgers 5-3 in L.A. The Dodgers with nine errors in their last five games. San Francisco with two runs bottom of the eighth, edged Colorado 3-1. Pittsburgh 14-5 over Milwaukee. The Yankees won their fourth straight. Boston won its ninth in a row, a 10-inning win at the Mets. White Sox 9-1 over the A's, who have lost nine straight. Baltimore sent Kansas City to a fifth straight defeat, 8-2. Number one Yannick Sinner won the Wimbledon title in four sets. In golf, Tom Kim took the Scottish Open by two strokes. WNBA wins for Dallas and Indiana. I'm Steve DeSager.
6: 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Ben Maller's on.
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14: 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Now, Filler Up Phil reached out. He said, Ben, let the people know about Home Depot. I said, you know what, Filler Up Phil? I'm going to do that. 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I had a Cheshire Cat smile. I was at Home Depot, and I said, I want to build it like Beckham. And people looked at me weird.
16: But smells good in there, too.
14: 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Oh, yeah. I feel very masculine, Raina. When I walk through that lumber section, I feel very manly. Let me tell you something right now. 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All right.
16: Something about wood.
14: 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But wait, there's more. No. Wayne from Duluth, the curmudgeon, he reached out. He said, Ben, I know I complain all the time, and I'm not your most favorite person. Well, I like you, Wayne. You're just annoying. That's it. You just complain. And you're too cheap to subscribe for Mallard Plus. He said, let the people know about Fox. Yes, Fox won. Absolutely. The excitement of the FIFA World Cup is getting cranked up. On a scale of 1 to 10, it's getting cranked to an 11. This coming week here, a few days of nothing, and then it's right back at it and is streaming live on Fox One, the official English streaming platform to catch every unforgettable moment. And this is a historic Final Four at the World Cup. We'll tell you why in a minute, but Fox One brings the action straight to your screen so you never miss a goal. 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And I think it was Steve-O, you know who you are, Steve-O, who said, Ben, can you let the people know about Weibo? 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And so we are back in the audio dojo this hour. I got an email, very passionate email from a gentleman named Mike, who lives somewhere in Central California. And Mike said, Ben, please no more World Cup. Okay, our lead this hour is from football.
16: Woo!
14: All right, listen, I talk about what's going on. This is interesting to me, so we're going to talk about it. So we're nearing the end of this tournament.
16: Whew.
14: Yeah, just a few more days, a couple more games. They have a third place game. You know that they have a third place game in the World Cup? Yeah, they do. That's lame. Well, the noise on the streets now, and the here and now from FIFA, they are considering expanding the upcoming 2030 World Cup to 64 teams. And why are they doing it? Well, TV. That's why they're doing it. So if you didn't see this, perhaps you missed it over the weekend. Now, this current World Cup is already expanded. It's 48 teams right now, the World Cup that we have. That's bigger than it has been. The president of FIFA, Gianni Infantino, he indicated that the further expansion to 64 teams in 2030 will be, that will be the anniversary. It's going to be examined. And that means they're going to do it. They'll just spend a lot of money on blue ribbon panels. That's how that works. Not my first rodeo. They'll just say, well, we brought in some great advisors, and they say that this is what the sport needs. Okay, so the 2030 tournament is already going to be played across six countries: Uruguay, Argentina, Paraguay, Morocco, Portugal, and Spain. That'll be the 100th anniversary of the World Cup. We love round numbers. Nobody cares about number 99 or 101. It's all about 100. We love the round numbers. Now, the 64-team format, in that scenario, the way it's being pitched is they would allow Uruguay, Argentina, and Paraguay each host to have a full group instead of just one ceremonial match, as was the plan prior to this latest development. Wink, wink, nod, nod. So that is a good jumping off point. Let us discuss the question. FIFA considering expanding the World Cup to 64 countries. Where does this road lead? All right, so it's cute. We're going to put all these together and we'll have some fun here. We've got Coachella, Superman's Cape, and Tug of War. And we'll play matchmaker because it's World Cup matching teams and all that. So number one, number one, number one, number one. Oh, what fun! Number one, number one,
11: number one,
14: number one. All right. So this is the stop. This is the classic FIFA take. All right, you get some filet mignon, very expensive filet mignon. You have exclusivity. You have less is more. You have everything perfect. You take that filet mignon and you put that in a meat grinder, and you grind that into an all-you-can-eat buffet of mediocrity. And you sell it as premium. That's all you got to do. That's it. Just sell it as premium. Yeah. Gianni Infantino, this guy that runs FIFA, or the president of FIFA right now, the money machine that they're sitting on is rapidly turning the World Cup into a bloated, soulless cash grab, which is the most American thing you could possibly do, even though it's an international sporting event. I look at this and I saw the number and said, well, they'll go to 64 teams because they can get some more TV money. And I thought, well, this is what they did at Coachella. Right? Coachella was this, hey, everyone loved it. It was great. It was popular. It was by the people, the upstart bands and music acts and all that. And then big music got involved and they killed it. And it's not the same. And that's just the way it is. And so it's like, this is going to be the soccer version of Coachella, where it becomes too big, too crowded, and half the lineup doesn't really belong there. And you lose the plot. You lose the plot is the issue. And that becomes the thing. And so that's where this is headed. Absolutely, that's where this is headed here. And by ballooning from 48 teams to 64, they say, well, we're going to grow the game. No, you're not growing the game. It's kind of like our friends over at Budweiser watering down the brew. Well, you make more beer. Yeah, you made more beer. You just watered it down. In this case, of course, the Hardos, we know who those are. They tell me that this is the best sporting event on earth. And then I say, well, the best means as good as all the rest. No, you know what I meant, Maller. It's best. You know what I meant. Okay, thank you. Of course, you water that down and that nice, the delicious brewski suddenly turns into tap water if you keep watering it down. You flood the tournament with a bunch of minnows, if you know what I mean. They get hammered 5-0 in the opening games here. And you're doing it for the almighty, all-powerful TV dollars, which is we're looking at $2 billion. $2 billion U.S. right deal, supposedly every single extra group stage mismatch feeds the monster. It's all about the monster, right? More matches sell, more sponsorships, more TV money, and hoard. The World Cup, which has often been very braggadocious about how they are like a luxury watch. They're like a Rolex watch. That's what this is, right? Rolex watch, rare, precise, iconic. Right? Luxury watch. I'm not a watch person. I have a watch. It's, you know, it's like an Apple Watch. It's not an expensive piece of art. That's what I wear. So the Rolex, though, those that are into that kind of thing, so there's a subset of people. It's like shoe people, watch people. So the watch people will say, wow, listen, there's only the handcrafted greatness of the Rolex watch. So the World Cup's like, okay, we're going to turn that into a pawn shop. And we're going to buy some watches from a sidewalk vendor on Canal Street in New York. If you've ever been to New York, you know Canal Street is where you get all the phony stuff, all the knockoffs, all the ripoffs, all that stuff. All right, so good luck. Good luck. Now, meanwhile, keeping the theme, page two here, keeping the theme going, though, staying with soccer. So the quarterfinals of the 2026 FIFA World Cup wrapped up over the weekend. I actually watched some of this. Don't tell anybody. I'll ruin my reputation. I did check it out. And the two semifinal matchups are now set for the 2026 FIFA World Cup. We've got France versus Spain and Argentina, the reigning champions, taking on England. And I am told by my soccer people that that is like having all four number one seeds advance in the NCAA men's basketball tournament. Chalky McChalk is what we've got on tap here. These are the top four teams, the top-ranked teams, according to the people that keep track of this kind of stuff, in the sport of soccer. And that seems rare. It is rare. We are told that is the first time ever in the history of the World Cup that the teams ranked in the top four will all be playing each other at this stage, which is a major bummer for those of you that worship the dogs. Who let the dogs out? Who let the dogs out of the World Cup? Not one underdog in the World Cup, which of course has been met with pushback. This is not right. We need a Cinderella. Okay, let's address the Cinderella in the room. The question, is this World Cup lacking as we head down to the Final Four? Is this World Cup lacking without a Cinderella making it this far. And to that I say, police, you got to be joking. I don't subscribe to that line of thinking. I don't. And I'm a novice when it comes to this stuff in terms of soccer, but I don't subscribe to that line of thinking. In fact, I'm 180 degrees the other way. And we will be willing to say on this little overnight radio show, the quiet part out loud. Because everybody who's up in arms, oh, I need a Cinderella, I need a Cinderella, give me Cinderella. Yeah, you're busy knitting your underdog scarves and all that stuff. The way I look at it, there's only one Cinderella that I would want, and that would be the old US of A, and they ain't in it. So if it's not America, I'm fine. We don't need it. We don't need her. Get her out of here, period. End the fairy tale. The whole Cinderella story. The whole Cinderella story. It's adorable. It's adorable. It's the in the same way, like, you know how like a toddler wears a Superman cape and then they run around and they think they can fly, so they jump off the sofa and then they break their foot. It's adorable. It's the same thing. They run into furniture. And that's how they do it. The underdogs are great when they're are underdogs. If there are underdogs, boy, that's great. When it's somebody else's plucky little nation, it's good for a couple of days. It's the same thing like the NCAA tournament. I do the same rant every year, NCAA men's basketball tournament. Everyone wants upsets, and then it kills the tournament long term. Like a couple of upsets is fine. That's all you need. And we had that. We had that small island nation from Africa that won, you know, or tied and was able to advance. And so that's fine. That's fine. But, you know, we don't need more than that. We're okay. And the glass slipper, this, that, and the other thing with the glass slipper. I want blue bloods. I want heavyweights is what I want. So spare me the whole magic of the underdog. It makes it messy. The World Cup comes once every 4 years. Thank God for that. It's not some hokey Disney movie. It's not. And so you look at the matchups, and I'm a casual observer of the sport of soccer, and here's what we've got. You've got Messi defending the crown, the reigning champion, taking on Mbappe, or Mbappe, as our friend Poppy called him. But Mbappe, that's the matchup. That's like the premier star matchup. You've got Spain taking on England, trying to kill some demons. The English team, so you've got that matchup as well, and that's must-see TV. And oftentimes, sports, they spend all their time, these sports leagues and these people that watch the sports specifically, trying to manufacture these epic matchups. What would it be like if this happened, and now here we are? We've got a bunch of chalk teams. This is, to me, more interesting than a bunch of Cinderella teams. All right, now, final point. To Vegas we go, and quite the story over the weekend where former Miami Heat teammates became fighting friends, if you will. Well, not literally friends, but Bam Adebayo, the guy that had that bogus 80-plus point game. Remember that ridiculous game where the Heat were fouling so Bam could get more opportunities to get points because it was ridiculous and Adam Silver's got no balls, so he allowed it to stand. Anyway, Bam Adebayo and Tyler Hero, now of the Milwaukee Bucks, got into a fracas. They got into a fight, a Donnybrook, in Lost Wages at the NBA Summer League over the weekend. Now, the story that's been passed around, Bam Adebayo reportedly struck first. Body blow. No, it was a headshot to Tyler Hero. Now, why did Bam Adebayo randomly punch Tyler Hero? Well, because he had insulted him on some leaked DMs, social media posts, things like that, comments criticizing Bam's role with the Miami Heat. And whispers out of Miami over the weekend indicating that it turns out that Tyler Hero is not alone, and this apparently has become a thing for Bam Adebayo and not a good thing. That there is a lot of resentment in Miami over the way Bam Adebayo has been handled by Pat Riley and the Heat, and that it's not just Tyler Hero, it's Jimmy Butler and other players who have been through Miami in recent years that are upset. So the core issue appears to be Bam Adebayo has received the massive contract extension. He is considered the chosen one and never really brought up in trade rumors. All right. And Tyler Hero, every year for several years now, has been mentioned in trade rumors. And so he's not happy. They're not happy. Bam Adebayo is obviously not happy. The people are pointing this out. So the question, what does Bam Adebayo snapping at Tyler Hero, sucker punching him, what does that tell us about the Miami Heat dynamic there behind the scenes? So it is a dead giveaway, as we like to say. Bam Adebayo confirming the chatter on what Tyler Hero was grumbling about, spot on, palace intrigue, the tug of war behind the curtain. He's the protected one, we said chosen one by Pat Riley, the pampered pet of the Heatles, and Tyler Hero calling out the internal issues behind the scenes and Bam's max deal, the inconsistent defense at times, and how the Heat have made him untouchable, Bam Adebayo, trading away pretty much everybody else. And Bam's kind of hangs out and does his thing. And so instead of ignoring the noise, though, all right, instead of ignoring the noise, what does Bam Adebayo do? Instead of being professional about it, I said, well, listen, this guy's on the Bucks. I mean, he's on the freaking Bucks now. They're going to suck for the next 20 years. Instead of doing that, he snaps like a diva who cannot handle the criticism. And that's not a passion situation. It's not competitiveness. That is entitlement, is what that is. This is a nerve. And Tyler Hero hit a nerve, and Bam Adebayo said, no, no, no. We're talking hall monitor status. Like the franchise golden boy who knows there will be no real punishment because he's treated like royalty from Pat Riley and everyone else there. And the regular players get traded, get criticized internally, have to earn their money. Bam, well, he's not on that list. He swings and throws a punch at one of his critics. And I haven't heard much from the Miami Heat over the weekend. We'll see if anything comes of that. But Adebayo, does he have diplomatic immunity? It would appear he does. And so Hero exposing the favoritism behind the scenes. I love this kind of stuff. And Bam giving a very violent reaction, an overreaction, like he's above the rules and he can do whatever he wants. They're shielded by the Pat Riley mafia there in Miami. So the breakdown is there. The escalation that took place on that practice court in Vegas. It is the Ben Maller Show. If you'd like to comment on any of this, you can join the fun right now. 877-99 on Fox. 877-996-6369. Also on X, at Ben Maller. That's at Ben Maller if you'd like to be part of the live program. And straight ahead, we've got a little scraping back and forth. And you ended up doing what to get ejected? You did what? Also, a retired NFL quarterback from years gone by claims he is getting calls to return to the National Football League to come out of retirement.
16: Ooh.
14: We'll find out. We'll tell you who. We'll get to that, and we will do it next. However, it is the A Block. What hour is it? Let's find out.
11: Number two.
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0: is away from the Malapalooza. Obviously, Monday coming up, Wednesday into Thursday. So Thursday, so two more days to go. The Malapalooza will be here. Greatest night of the summer. All the talent, songs, impersonations, you name it.
1: Oh, yes!
0: Cannot wait for that.
1: Yes!
0: Make sure to tune in that night. We'll set all kinds of records for the summer, downloads on the podcast. So check out the

0: Malapalooza. It's coming up. In the meantime, you can hit us up on the X machine, and you can call in if you want. There's a one line open, 877-99 on Fox.
1: How about shut up?
0: You can say hello to me at Ben Maller. That's at Ben Maller.
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0: Lorena, FSR Tech Queen.
3: Hi, Bill.
0: Don't talk to me. And Brandon is producing BSD Takes. Your comments can and will be used against you in the court of the Maller Militia. Back to it. And reminder, we will have a few minutes from now, we'll have Maller to the third degree. That'll be coming up a little bit later in the hour. A retired NFL quarterback getting calls for a comeback. Is it true that Derek Carr, who sucked with the Raiders and the Saints, says NFL teams are so horny to get a quarterback, they've contacted him to come out of retirement. And Carr said, never say never. You know what that sounds like to me? Bull crap. If somebody offered him a job and he wants to come back and play in the NFL, why did he not already agree to a deal? It sounds like he's fishing, tossing this out, hoping that someone who's not that bright in the NFL will be like, okay, Carr, there's offers. Let's offer him a deal, and then Carr will get an offer to come play. But if you look around, who would be interested in Derek Carr? Like, if you look at the depth chart of the NFL, and so there's some teams that don't have a quarterback, but they're not trying to win. For example, the Arizona Cardinals have Jacoby Brissett and a bunch of other dudes, and they're not really trying to win. So what would the point of that be? Like, I can understand is if somebody has like a weak backup, but I assume Carr's not going to come back to be a backup. He wants to play. So anyway, there is that. We'll press on. A bunch of people on X with a lot of wild and crazy things to say. And let's see, page down here. Who do we have? By the way, again, at Ben Maller on X. That's at Ben Maller if you'd like to be part. Hoosier Bill says one line open. Not for you, Hoosier Bill. Not that line is full for you. Not available. Ferg Duck says, Ben, I really enjoyed the latest Sunday mailbag with Robbie. I give the episode a 10 out of 10 and your Darth Vader impression an 11 out of 10. James Earl Jones would be proud. Yeah. Well, I want you to know, Ferg Duck, we actually helped out because Robbie, his line was a little messed up. So what we did is we edited that part out in post and then left my part in. Left my part in. So there's that. Now, Sean checks in. Now, Sean's the guy that's buddies with Benoit Benjamin, the Clippers legend from the 1980s, and he is going to be part of the Malapalooza. So that's great. We should get Benoit involved in this. That would be outstanding. Absolutely. Curmudgeon Wayne writes in, says, you got this whole situation with from the rundown to who am I screwed up. Lay off the sun. What are you talking? I didn't lay off. I don't know what you're talking about. You're talking nonsense there, Wayne. The freeloader account writes and says, when the World Cup is over, how much more additional time do you think you'll get each hour? I think we'll get about 45 minutes an hour back, right? About 45 minutes. I think we'll get 45 minutes or so. Maybe even 60 minutes. So we could get in the entire hour will be back. Late Night Drug Tester says expanding the World Cup means MMA will have a chance to get in. And let's go Madagascar. And then he named a bunch of other countries here, Mozambique and Andorra. So there is that. All right, let's go to the phones. It is a call-in show, plausibly, so we'll take some calls. We haven't done that in a while. And let's say hello to Eeny, Meeny, Miny, Moe. Let's go to Andre in the Commonwealth. Hello, Andre. Welcome.
4: How's it going, Ben? It's good to be with you. You know, talking a little bit of baseball, right? We got the All-Star Game.
0: Yes, the home run derby is coming up tonight. It's on Netflix now, which means it's probably going to suck, but it'll be on there. So we'll check that out, see how that goes.
4: Yeah, on Netflix. You know, as you can see, Willis does not approve of some of our...
0: Oh, Willis is back, baby. Willis is back. Will Willis be entering the Malapalooza as a special pet act in the Malapalooza?
4: He's inclined to, Ben, but he did participate last year. He thought that that would raise the stakes and the standings. Nonetheless, you know, he's not, how shall we say, he's not deterred in any way, shape, or form, all right? Because when you're talking about the Malapalooza, you're obviously speaking about the best of the best. And so you can't expect to be a one-hit wonder to come in, you know, your first go-round and go all the way to the top, to the zenith, you know, of such an event. So he was a little bit, you know, I'm not going to say it didn't rub him the wrong way, but I think he's ready to, you know, get back in the
0: saddle. Well, it's a new opportunity here and take full advantage of it. Absolutely.
4: Yeah, and Willis, you know, being a Malinois from the Peach State down in Georgia, you know, proud service dog, you know, he never misses, you know, an opportunity, you know what I mean? So he's going to be back. He's going to be back for the Malapalooza 2.0. Now, listen, Ben, you know, we're talking a little bit of baseball, and Willis is now happy as we shift gears, okay? We got some movement going on in the NFL with the Allen family now selling, right, the Seahawks, collected, you know, $9 billion on the humble and ride off into the sunset. And now we have the situation. We don't know now if we get these private equity folks, right, coming in, because Roger Goodell has his eyes set on the $25 billion valuation. So he's selling to the highest bidder. Okay, so these private equity folks come in. Now, are they going to be loyal to the soil and run the Seahawks, right, like a mom-and-pop organization? This was the vision of Paul Allen. He, you know, with all of his Microsoft money, but he wanted to bring competitive sports to the Pacific Northwest. They deserve it up there based on all the rain that they're getting. So, you know, they need to have competitive sports. That's why Paul Allen, and he stood 10 toes down on that, and he delivered.
0: No, well, Paul Allen, I believe he saved the team. They were going to move to L.A., actually, at one point. The Seahawks, they were going to move to Anaheim, where the Rams, when the Rams left way back. And I think Paul Allen bought the team shortly after that to keep them in Seattle. I think that was the backstory. But yeah, I'm skeptical. We'll see how this works out with the new ownership group. Anytime I see, well, I'm going to be the money person, my wife's going to run the team, and then my kid's going to take over, I think, well, that's probably not a good thing. That's not going to go that well.
4: No. We need a supreme commander. You need a Dr. Jerry Bush to run the show. Okay, and then, all right, over time, we can give it to the kid, but it has to be the right kid. Right, because you give it to this son, and that wasn't committed. No, Genie knew what to do with the franchise. It can't be this one that's not fully bought in. It's a whole succession process that you have to kind of go through. So my fingers crossed. But the people in Seattle, I want you to continue to have a proud, hardworking franchise, specifically because you just won a Super Bowl. Now, in conclusion, Ben, I do have to say we don't have a good track record because Wick here in Boston sold high after the Celtics won their championship, and now where are they? Okay, an absolute dumpster fire starting from zero. We think that Paul George is now at 36, you know, is going to be the equivalent of Jaylen Brown. So we don't know what the heck we're doing after the ownership left, selling high and riding off into the sunset. So I'm hoping for the people in the Pacific Northwest and Seattle, they can avoid this debacle and keep things chugging forward. Okay, for myself and Willis, we're looking forward to the Malapalooza. See you next time, Ben.
0: There he goes. Away he goes. Only one Andre. Let's say hello to Jerome in Charleston. Bring it home, Jerome in Charleston. Hello, Jerome. Welcome.
1: You know as much about quarterbacking as you know about pass interference. A couple of months ago, I asked you about pass interference. I said, did you see the Chicago Bears tight end Cole Kmet push off the Rams defensive back and then catch a touchdown pass? You said it was all subjective. No, that ain't subjective.
0: Yeah, it was totally subjective. You're wrong.
1: That's bullcrap.
0: You were wrong then. You're wrong now.
1: No,
0: you can continue to be wrong.
1: Feel free. I saw a reaction from the guy.
0: Oh, you saw a reaction. Oh, you saw a reaction. Oh, my God, I saw a reaction. Oh, my God. Oh, I saw a reaction. My name's Jerome in Charleston. I saw a reaction. Oh, my goodness. Oh, my God.
1: You don't know anything. Derek Carr's throwing for 40,000.
0: Oh, okay. So you like those empty stats when the Raiders are getting smoked every game. Those are, yeah, okay. That you're not a knowledgeable fan, Jerome, if you think Carr was a good quarterback. That's a bad job by you.
1: No, I'm more knowledgeable than you are. You don't know anything. Hey, you need to quit pretending, man. You don't even know.
0: Quit pretending. Tell me exactly how Derek Carr is a good quarterback. Go ahead. I'll give you 30 seconds. Tell me. Well, he's not a good. So you're agreeing with me. You're agreeing with me. He's got a losing record. He put up empty stats in garbage time when the Raiders were getting their doors blown out. When the game mattered in big moments, Derek Carr didn't show up. He disappeared time and again. And he is as responsible as anyone else for the Raiders leaving Oakland. If Derek Carr had been good and the Raiders had won a Super Bowl with Carr, they would have found a way to get the financing to keep the team in the Bay Area. Instead, he sucked and the team relocated to Vegas. That's on the resume of Derek Carr. And if people like you want to defend Derek Carr, that's on you.
1: To be dumb and be a talk show for a long time. he's better at his job than you are at yours.
0: Yes. Yeah. Except yet you call me up, Jerome, all the time. Let's say hello to Hollering James in Minneapolis, Minnesota. Hello, Hollering James.
2: Jerome, you got it all wrong. You should stay back in your tracks.
0: Well, look, you got my back. See that?
2: You got my back there, James. Let me tell you, Derek Carr was a bum. He's a bum by J.J. McCarthy. I think the Vikings should find a way to jump off the ship of J.J. McCarthy and dump him off at Seattle.
0: He said ship. Ship.
2: The ship.
0: Yeah, ship.
3: Big old P.
2: The Vikings ship and take all their money and look for a backup for J.J. McCarthy to get out.
0: Yeah.
2: Put a backup in for McCarthy. The quarterback that's going to start, Murray, out of Jersey. I had to look at because Tammy and Montana sent me a white jersey, a Murray.
0: A Kyler Murray jersey.
2: Murray. And she said that if Kyler Murray turns out to be good, that white jersey, that away jersey is going to be awesome. I said, how about a purple one? I bleed purple all the way through thick and thin. I believe in my Vikings. I see them lose four Super Bowls, and I still believe in them. And I say that with heart and soul.
0: Okay, thank you. As Jerome's defender of Jerome, Hollering James, right there. So I had a couple of people send me this story. I don't know who this person is. There's apparently a WNBA player that had a hissy fit, and she threw a shoe at another player in a WNBA game.
3: Really?
0: She tossed her shoe. Yeah. Somebody from, this is a New York Liberty game against Toronto on Sunday, and this young lady, she threw her shoe that hit a rival player. Apparently, they were going back and forth there, scrapping.
3: I love a good cat fight.
0: And cat fight would have been pulling the hair, right? Throwing the shoes, I don't know. Is that a cat fight? Does that count as a cat fight? I thought women's go-to move would always be the pull the hair.
3: The scratch.
0: Yeah. Well, the scratch. Yeah, that's that too. Yeah. So I wish I could tell you more, but I don't really know who that person is. And I mean, I saw the clip. It's amusing, but I don't really know what more to add to it. So we'll leave it there. We have Mallard of the Third Degree. Time now for the InStock Trivia. Here it is. Blank is the only former NFL or AFL quarterback to later become a major party nominee for Vice President of the United States. Again, blank is the only former NFL or AFL quarterback to later become a major party nominee for Vice President of the United States. That is the Insta Trivia. If you know the answer, on X, at Ben Maller. That's at Ben Maller. We'll get to that, and we will do it next. However, it is the B Block, and what hour is it right now?
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1: 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You're futzing around on YouTube. So check it out. 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Do that right now and you'll make my day. Very important. All right, back to it. Time now for the Insta Trivia. And here it is. 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Blank is the only former NFL or AFL quarterback to later become a majority or major party nominee for vice president of the United States. That is the question. What is the answer? And Andy in Lionel Lake says it's got to be stay-at-home Jerome is the answer. Very funny. Trung candidate from J. Scoop, St. Louis Rams legend. Who else do we have? Page down. Stilettos from Late Night Drug Tester, the shoe. For the cat fight. Sean Kemp's uncle, guessed by Nostradamus. No reaction by that sale of the Seahawks, Nostradamus. Interesting. Kevin got this right. Kamala, guessed by Stevie Meatballs. Cleo Lemon from Rob in Minnesota. Flip Wilson from Chip and the Q's. Gerald Ford from JT the Wingman. Pauly D was close, but not quite right. Viola Wright got it right. Who else do we have? Let's see, Paige Dan. Oh, that's enough. Lorraine, do you have an answer, Lorraine?
2: I'm going with Tom Brady.
1: Tom Brady, of course, great vice presidential nominee. No, it is the late, great Jack Kemp, Buffalo Bills quarterback. He was Bob Dole's running mate back in 1996. Here we go, here we go, here we go.
3: It's Maller.
1: How about that?
3: To the third degree. Fire it. This is when Big Ben gets great.
1: All right, here we go. In the producer's chair to dazzle us with the Maller to the third degree questions, the one and only Brandon.
4: All right, let's do it. Shohei Ohtani has been hitting all weekend but won't participate in the All-Star game to get treatment before the second half of the season starts. Do you think it's fair to fans that Ohtani is not hitting, at least in the All-Star game, since he hit all weekend?
1: Well, yeah, it's stupid. It's modern baseball. The athletes are better than they're above all of us. The All-Star game is for the fans, and so these guys are not going to be at the All-Star game. It sucks. It's the way of the world. I agree with Rob Parker. Just show up, take one at bat. How hard is that? But the All-Star game started when they needed to promote sports. They don't need to promote it anymore. They think they're too big and they're too good, and so screw them. Next!
4: All right, FIFA officiating has been questioned by a lot of people. Egypt fans were an outrage of a goal being called back versus Argentina. We recently saw Norway, England, a ball hit the skyline, and FIFA
1: said... I saw that, yeah.
4: FIFA said that it didn't actually hit the skyline.
1: It looked like it hit me.
4: It looked like it hit me. Should they continue to be questioned with their officiating, or are fans just mad that their teams are losing?
1: Well, part of it is they're mad that their team is losing, but listen, there's way too much replay. Stop with the replay. Less is more! Less, I don't want 8 million replays. Next!
4: It seems as if other NBA free agents are waiting for LeBron to make a decision. The 76ers are an option. Would it be front-running, similar to KD signing with the Warriors, if LeBron goes to the 76ers, who just traded for Jalen Brown?
1: No, it wouldn't be. Here's why. Joel Embiid's a choke artist in the playoffs, so that wouldn't be the case. And Jalen Brown's got some weaknesses. I think he's going to Cleveland anyway. How do we do?
4: Pass.
1: I passed.
4: Pass
1: the game, Lorena.
5: Good job,
1: you're pressed, right?
6: On Weeble's prediction market,
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3: And here. 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
12: Number one, Jannik Sinner won the Wimbledon title in four sets, beating number two Alexander Zverev. Sinner has now beaten him 10 straight times over the last 2 years. In the NBA, Frank Vogel will be an assistant at Golden State. The WNBA late game went to Indiana 109-75 at Las Vegas. In golf, Tom Kim took the Scottish Open by two strokes. Meanwhile, in baseball, now an all-star break, the Yankees won their fourth straight, 5-3 at Washington. Seattle won at Tampa Bay, 8-2. Boston won its ninth straight game, a 10-inning win at the Mets, 3-2. Philadelphia, 5-0 over Detroit. The Phillies are going to be the all-star hosts this week. In fact, Fox TV will have the all-star game Tuesday night, and the Phillies' own Christopher Sanchez will be the starting pitcher for the National League. The AL starter Tuesday will be Toronto's Dylan Cease. San Diego beat Toronto 5-4. Arizona over the Dodgers, 5-3. I'm Steve DeSager.
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1: The wheels go round and round and round and round and round and round and round on the bus. Welcome in the beginning of another hour of the Ben Maller Show. We are in the air everywhere, painting the black as we sell a bill of goods coast to coast, border to border, and beyond on the vast and lyrically powerful microphones of FSR emanating live from the navigation as we circumnavigate around the sporting globe. That's right. 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Now, Tilio in Florida, he's the gabagool guy. Our buddy Tilio in Florida. And he said, Ben, the people must find out about Fox One. And I said, you're right. And if you want that, and so does the Nature Boy, that you guys both want that, so we'll do it. The excitement of the FIFA World Cup is now streaming live on Fox One, the official English streaming platform to catch every unforgettable moment. Fox One brings the action straight to your screen so you never miss a goal. Download Fox One and experience the FIFA World Cup live. We'll do it live, and that's how we do it. So our lead this hour, from baseball, it's the All-Star game. Yeah, it's the All-Star break. Well, not today's. Today it's on Netflix, the Home Run Derby. The All-Star game will be taking place on Tuesday. That would be tomorrow from Philadelphia. And we have a All-Star hullabaloo. And I don't know about you, but I enjoy a good hullabaloo. I do. Now, this involves a stalwart of the Fightin' Phils for years, Zach Wheeler. Turns out that Zach Wheeler was really upset with the whole all-star voting selection process among the coaches and the players and everybody, except he's not upset enough to go to the all-star game. He declined. Zach Wheeler has declined a replacement invite to pitch for the National League All-Stars on Tuesday. I don't know if you saw this or heard about it. perhaps not, despite a really, really sexy season. Really, really good. Like an ERA under 2.5 and a bunch of wins and solid nerd stats and just really good numbers. Zach Wheeler was not part of the original All-Star team. He was not selected for the All-Star roster for the National League. The All-Star game, as we mentioned, is in Philadelphia at Citizens Bank Park. So he was very upset by that, and he did not bite his tongue. Zach Wheeler voicing his frustration, calling the snub, quote, BS, he said, saying that it pisses me off after a dominant 14-strikeout performance over the weekend. Major League Baseball later offered him a spot as a replacement. They said, you know what? Bad job by us. You know, we want you to be part of the All-Star game. Why don't you just accept this? And they said, okay, we're going to offer you. And Wheeler turned it down. Say what? He told reporters that he didn't want to be the fifth option or feel disrespected. So he said, quote, I'm not going to be disrespected. They disrespected me. He yelled. So I'm not going to participate. Now, his agent also ripped Major League Baseball, saying they were tone deaf, claiming that what Wheeler's done is a modern medical miracle because of his comeback from injury. So that is a good jumping off point. Let us discuss the question. Give me the word, all right? Give me the word for the Philadelphia Phillies pitcher, Zach Wheeler, who had campaigned to be an All-Star, wanted to be an All-Star, then got offered the All-Star spot and rejected the job as a replacement, saying he's not going to be disrespected. So I've got a Walmart green jacket and puffy sticker. And we will combine all of these things together. And we are going to make some chicken teriyaki is what we're going to make. A little side of rice. That's what we're going to do.
2: Mm.
1: Yeah. So first of all, my word to answer the question, give me the word for Phillies ace Zach Wheeler campaigning for the All-Star spot and then rejecting the offer. My word is performative. What he did was a performative act. He had a temper tantrum, right? He was very upset, temper tantrum, the whole thing. We have a classic midsummer snub where the player barks at the door for 3 days. In this case, Zach Wheeler, bark, bark, bark, just like that, for 3 days. And just like your dog Fido, and you can barking at the mailman. And then the moment that the mailman comes to the door, Fido hides under the couch. In this case, Zach Wheeler. In this case, Zach Wheeler hides. The second baseball starts knocking on the door saying, hey, we want you to come to the All-Star game. Well, I don't want to go to the All-Star game. Why don't you want to go to the All-Star game? Well, I wanted to go, but now I don't want to go. Well, why don't you want to go? Well, disrespect. Well, it's not, you're an All-Star. Nobody knows. You think anybody at the All-Star game is like, well, he's the 17th replacement All-Star pitcher for the National League All-Stars. Nobody knows that. So Wheeler spent days, not a day, he spent days publicly bitching about the 2026 omission from the All-Star game. And talking about how it pisses him off and all this and all, yeah, throwing a total hissy fit, upset with the fans, the media. And then it turns out he didn't even want to go to the game anyway. Okay, Zach Wheeler's like, He wanted the feeling of being wanted, not to actually go to the game. Call it a CO situation. Conditional outrage. It was conditional outrage. That's what it was. His fury, his outrage. It only applies when the condition does not suit him properly, and then he gets really upset and worked up into a tizzy. The moment so-called All-Star justice arrived via a replacement invite, what did Zach Wheeler do? He did a 180. He did the old okey-doke. And just kidding. And I really don't want to go. Rejected it because he refused to be the fifth choice. Yeah, it's wonderful. It's baseball's version of screaming at the customer service rep at Walmart. And then when they say, okay, we'll give you a refund. Well, I don't want the refund. Well, why don't you want the refund? You've been in line complaining that you want a refund. Well, I don't want the refund. Why not? Well, you weren't respectful enough. Okay, go away, loser. You loser. So he wanted, again, Zach Wheeler wanted the honor of being an All-Star, yet only if it was hand-delivered to his aceness or however you say it. So classic diva behavior. Too good for it when it's not on his exact terms. Yeah. It's and this does pop up in relationships, right? This type of thing. Like somebody you know, wants you to do something a certain way and you don't do it. And then you try to do it and you say, well, I don't want it anymore. Well, I don't want it. Well, I wanted it that way, but I don't want it this way. Well, what's up with that? All right. Now, secondly, to the draft we go. That's right. Over the weekend, the draft was going on. That is where everyone's favorite bozo commissioner, Rob Manfred, took center stage. Rob Manfred, baseball commissioner Rob Manfred there at the podium. He announced the Chicago White Sox picked the number one pick in the baseball draft, the 2026 draft over the weekend, and he mispronounced UCLA shortstop Rock Chalowski. He butchered the guy's name. Creating a very awkward situation, the biggest milestone of your career up until this point, being drafted, and the commissioner announces your name, and you're like, ah, I'm good. Instead of correctly pronouncing the player's name, Chalowski, which is his name, Manfred pronounced his name Cholowski. So he just, who goofed? I've got to know. That went viral. Another Manfred boner to add to his resume. So the question, how did Rob Manfred screw up the pronunciation of the first pick of the Major League Baseball draft by the Chicago White Sox? This is the easiest part of the job. It's on a card written for you, phonetically. Or it's on a telestrator, phonetically. Either way, just simply read what's in front of you. Read and react. That's it. We're not talking about a 7th-round pick or a 20th-round draft pick. This was the top selection in the baseball draft. However, Rob Manfred, who has been the commissioner for over a decade, and he still has these moments where he reads these names like he's seeing vowels for the very first time. What is that? Is that a vowel? Oh, my God. Where did those come from? I can't believe it. If Manfred ran a spelling bee, every one of those kids would walk off stage and protest. Every one of those little punk kids in the spelling bee would walk off stage. They'd say, I'm out. And at this point, it's a tradition. It really has become a tradition with Rob Manfred. The Masters likes to brag about the green jacket that they give out to the winner of the Masters. Major League Baseball has Rob Manfred mangling words. Mangling them, right? He has now mispronounced more number one picks than the Angels have had winning seasons since he took over as commissioner. By the way, that's true. Manfred's been the commissioner since 2015. The Angels have had no winning seasons since 2015. However, Rob Manfred has butchered the top pick in the draft. So there you go. Now, joking aside, this continues to be a massive branding problem. Now, Manfred's got a couple years left. He claims he's going to leave. None of these guys like to give up power. I'll believe it when Rob Manfred is no longer the commissioner. The draft is this rare moment that gets attention. It's not about the game, right? And this mistake reinforces the pre-existing narrative, if you will, that Major League Baseball does not present the game the proper way and there's not enough polish. It's modern media, and this dork is your commissioner, and it's rather embarrassing and all that stuff. Remember, this is the same guy, Rob Manfred, who has routinely sounded intoxicated at the World Series and other events, and famously called the championship trophy, the prize of prizes in Major League Baseball, a piece of metal, and refused to punish a team that he knows cheated in the World Series. But he didn't have enough hair on his chest or big enough balls to punish the cheating ass. 1-1000, 2-1000 holes. Couldn't do it. Couldn't do it. All right. Now, speaking of that, well, the city, we go to Houston. We go to Houston. Houston, we have a problem. This is not about the a-holes. It is not about the a-holes. Earlier this offseason, the Texans had a decision. They were to fork in the road. To pay the man or not to pay the man. Now, the Texans GM, expat Nick Caserio, now he did pick up C.J. Stroud's fifth-year option, keeping him under control through 2027. However, they did not give C.J. Stroud an extension. Training camp starts very soon. Have there been new developments? Is C.J. Stroud about to get paid the riches of Solomon? No, apparently not. All indications out of Houston are that he will not get paid the bag. No bag for you. Question. The Texans holding off, it would appear, based on the reporting, holding off on giving C.J. Stroud, their quarterback, a big extension. How does that land for you? How's that land for you? So I think it's great. And I'll believe it when I see it. There's still time. There's still time for the Texans to cave in. And whether they pay him during the exhibition games or right before kickoff week one. So we're not completely out of the woods yet. I love the idea that the Texans are actually going to do this and have some backbone. Most of these teams don't have backbone. They don't. And they pay for it, like the Cardinals. Arizona Cardinals knew they had a guy that wasn't very good, Kyler Murray, that would rather play video games than watch tape. They put it in the contract. He bitched and moaned. They gave him the contract, and now he's playing quarterback for the Minnesota Vikings, and the Cardinals will be lining up at defensive tackle. Dead cap hit will be playing defensive tackle for the Cardinals this year as a result of that. But listen, the Texans, I love this. This is like a radical concept for the Texans front office here, that you don't have to light money on fire. You don't have to light money on fire. They're finally, apparently realizing, I say this with a wink and a nod, the difference between one magical rookie season and a decade-long relationship with guaranteed money. Now, as a rookie, C.J. Stroud was good. Absolutely. But facts are facts. And Stroud went from looking like a franchise messiah, a savior for Mr. Irrigation there in Houston, all the Texans fans. As a rookie, that's my rookie quarterback. Right now, he looks like he's reading defenses like it's defenses in a foreign language. He has no idea what he's looking at. Like, what is that? The turnover rate was so high. How high was it? It was so high. The turnover rate in the playoffs should have been sponsored by Office Depot. They should have sponsored it. The Texans get. I'll tell you this. They get a puffy sticker. I'm giving them a puffy sticker. For saying, show us you're that guy again. Show us you're that guy again. Not here's a blank check. We're going to be like every other dumb team. And because we liked your 2023 mixtape, we thought you were really good in 2023. So we're going to pay you now. Well, you haven't been good the last couple of years. I know that, but we're still going to pay you. Well, why are you going to pay me? I haven't been good. Well, it doesn't matter. We think you might be good again. What the hell? Think of the 2026 upcoming NFL season like CJ Stroud's midterm exam. And he's the kid who forgot the pencil. Where's your pencil, CJ? Why? I left it at home. Well, you're supposed to bring the pencil. I know that, but I left it at home. It's an honest mistake. Okay, well, we're going to have to give you some points off. Well, that's not fair. That's absolutely fair. Absolutely fair. All right, it is the Ben Maller Show. If you would like to be part, 877-99 on Fox. That's 877-996-6369. Also on X, at Ben Maller. That's at Ben Maller. If you'd like to be part of the festivities, you can join the fun, and we'll take your calls. Also coming up later this hour, at the end of the hour, for your dancing and dining pleasure, a staple of the show, the Insta Advice Line will return. Time now, though, for the Maller Riddle of the Day. And here is the Maller Riddle of the Day. The good people over there at FIFA have already sold out, we are told, sold out of blank. Fans have lined up to pay $450 for this item that comes with authenticity. Again, FIFA already selling out of blank from the World Cup final for $450 each. Fans will get this with a letter of authenticity. That is the Maller Riddle of the Day. The answer, we'll get to it, and we will do it next. All right, so listen, it's all about the A block, and what hour is it? Let's find out
14: number
1: right now.
14: Three.
1: Let's count that high. Number three. Hour, I see the number three thing. That's the count guy from Maine. The cup
2: it's
1: is.
2: Dracula.
1: Yeah, I know. 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
0: 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Don't share needles or pens or reuse needles. Don't take if allergic to it, or if you or someone in your family had medullary thyroid cancer, or if you've had multiple

0: A classic song from Raz Quit the Band back in the day, and Raz quit the show also. He was a big part of the show for a while. We love Raz. He sent a lot of cool songs in. We have these memories. It's a classic song. You know, this music is timeless. It is the Ben Maller Show. If you'd like to be part, you can join us right now at 877-99 on Fox. Also on X at Ben Maller. That's at Ben Maller. Lorena is here. You can say hello to her. FSR Tech Queen.
1: Hi, Bill.
0: No talking to me. And right over there in the producer's chair, we have Brandon. You can say hello to Brandon. He will he respond? Will he not respond? I don't know. But BSD Takes. You can check him out. All your comments can and will be used against you in the court of the Maller Militia, so please act accordingly. All right, time now for the Maller Riddle of the Day. FIFA has apparently already sold out of blank from the 2026 World Cup finale, which hasn't even been played yet, for $450 each. Fans lining up to buy this. The thing comes with a certificate of authenticity. So that is the question. Ferg Dog's, what's he going with? He's going with Ben Maller's trash. I got your used banana peel. Baba Ganoush, guessed by Alf, the alien opiner. That's his answer. Sir Smokes a Lot checks in with Hidden Valley FIFA Edition Ranch bottles for $400. What else do we have? Let's see, page down. Ranch ice cream from Donkey Sausage.
1: Yummy.
0: That's terrible. A goat head signed by Doc Mike from Inca Terror. Red cards from Eek in Roseville, Minnesota. What else do we have? Mike the Leprechaun says they sold out of the official FIFA flip-flop band-aids for all the players who flop on every play.
2: How about new?
0: All right. JT the Wingman got it right. Bad job by him. Giant bottle of ranch dressing, also guessed by Sir Smokes. What do we got here? Pizza Pop, something deep-fried chocolate-covered crickets.
3: Yummy!
0: And a side of ranch dressing. Can't read that. All right, Lorena, do you have an answer, Lorena?
1: I'm going to guess their specialty FIFA leather jacket.
0: Leather jacket. All right. Is that correct? Turns out that FIFA has already sold out of their grass cubes. They're chopping up the field for the World Cup finale, and they're charging $450
1: for... Are you kidding me?
0: Yes, I wish I was kidding you. They come with a letter of authenticity, $450. So I did some Maller math on this. Right. What do you think the possible revenue? FIFA hasn't said how many of these they have, but if you do the math on this, the standard pitch for a soccer match is, I believe, if I'm correct on this, it's 105 meters times 68 meters. So it's 7,140 meters. I believe I'm correct on that. So if
1: you said it was 7,140?
0: Yeah, meters. Okay. So if you slice it up, uh-huh, each piece of grass. Each part is a 3x3.
1: A 3x3.
0: So it's 7.6 centimeters by, I think I'm right on that. Don't question me. So the math works out to be, if they were to take the entire field, FIFA, and chop it up into little bite-sized pieces and charge $450, and I don't think they did that, just part of the field. However, they did, that means at $450 each, you know how much money they would make?
1: Let me put in these random numbers.
0: All right. No, I did the math already.
1: How much do you think? I'm going to go with
0: $360,000. $360,000. Oh, my God. All right. Brandon, would you like to play our game here? How much would FIFA make if they sold every inch of the pitch after the World Cup finale?
4: I would say $30 million.
1: Ooh.
0: That's a lot.
1: It's a lot.
0: A lot more than Lorena. And you're high, but you're not, you're low for what the actual number is. At 450.

0: $450 each, the entire soccer field, if they sold all of it for $450 each little 3x3 thing, $553 million they would make. $553 million. So my question is, why wouldn't they just sell the whole thing? Like, and also, huh, how would anyone know? You know what,
1: right,
0: I'm saying?
1: You know, like, I would need like cleat marks in my square. I need to know that there was a foot.
0: Yeah.
1: A foot has been here.
0: Or a logo or something.
1: Do you
0: something.
1: Think football would do that?
0: Back in the day, there was a scam. People used to sell like dirt, you know, buy dirt, and people would make money that, doing that. But this is, man, it's a lot of money, man. I don't know who's paying for that. I do not want a piece of the turf from the FIFA World Cup. I'm good. All right, let's go to the calls. And who do we have this year? Eeny, meeny, miny, moe. Pick a call. Let's see. I think the phones need to be rebooted. What are we talking about here? Let's see here.
2: I put them randomly on.
0: So. You put them randomly.
1: Well, he was waiting for the game that's
2: all
1: coming
2: me.
1: Up.
0: Okay.
1: Yeah. So he's been putting them waiting for the game.
0: Oh, so we have no screen calls. Okay. All right, well, I'll just take a call blindly. Caller, you're on the air, unscreened on the Ben Maller Show. Hello, caller. Welcome.
3: Is it me, Mike the Leprechaun?
0: Oh, how lucky are we, Mike the Leprechaun.
1: Oh, you know what? We do it.
3: What? Brandon, what were you doing, man? Anyway.
0: He was waiting for a game, which is like 15 minutes away, but I don't know.
3: I know. I hate that game on Monday. I never get
0: Why do you hate the game? It's the instant advice line. It's a great.
3: I'm holding and then it's.
0: Well, you're on the air right now, so stop your complaining.
3: So at the Madison Square Garden thing, they were out there the next day picking up all the trash.
0: Yeah.
3: The trash from the party.
0: I'm aware.
3: They were selling that.
0: Yeah. Well, it was, they weren't, it was one guy who was an artist and he only sold, that guy's a dope too. He only sold like 50 bags of trash. You should have sold more than that.
3: Yeah. Anyway, I'm ready for the Palooza on Thursday morning. Hopefully not the first hour, but we'll see. And how about those Red Sox?
0: Yes, the Red Sox. As long as they play bad teams, they look like a good team. So,
3: well, they're going to play the illusion
0: of contention for the Red Sox. The illusion of contention.
3: At least they're in the mix right now. They're in third place.
0: They have a losing record.
3: Did you win? Did you watch Wimbledon?
0: No, I did not. No.
3: Well, it was the Europeans. It was the Czechs. It was the Germans.
0: I'm aware. I didn't watch it. I'm aware of what happened. I just didn't watch it.
3: Okay. But anyway, the Europeans are taking over.
0: Well, good for them.
3: My final four for the World Cup are pretty much intact.
0: So you went all chalk then, you're saying? It's just, you know, that's what you did.
3: No, I had a toss-up between England and Norway.
0: But the you can't brag about having the teams in the final because the top four teams before the tournament are in the final four. So it's all chalk.
3: Okay. I was watching something called the Sail Boston this weekend. Have you ever heard of that? Tall ships.
0: I don't know what that is.
3: The tall ships came into Boston, and I was on a boat watching them down near the, not near your hotel, basically. They were passing by there, and it was very foggy in the morning.
0: Yeah.
3: I tried to catch the fog, but I missed it.
0: Oh, see, he's doing dad jokes again.
1: I love when you did that. That was so funny.
0: Is that a preview of what's to come? Are you?
3: No,
1: I'm going to show you a preview of what's to come. You know what that means?
0: Oh man, Leprechaun!
3: How was your trip? I gotta hang up.
1: He is so gullible, Ben. He texts me every weekend.
0: Really?
1: Like, have fun on your trip, or
0: is that
1: true? You had a good time on your trip.
0: Is this true? You text her every weekend. Is that accurate?
3: I asked her how was her trip.
0: Okay.
3: I was being social.
1: I didn't actually go on a trip.
0: No, there's no trip.
1: And just because you have my number doesn't mean you should text me.
0: Oh, so this is what happened with me and Doc Mike, man.
3: Last time.
0: All right.
3: Ever.
0: Thank you. Last time ever. I do not believe that will be the last time ever. I think that is erroneous.
1: But I do kind of blame you, Ben, because you're the one who says I go on tour for my number four.
0: Well, that's accurate. You do perform. You're a great singer of the number four.
1: Yeah, he's like, I hope you had a great time on your tour this weekend.
0: Well, obviously knows I'm kidding, unless he doesn't, and then he's got issues. Let's go to E-Dog, who's on Long Island. Hello, E-Dog. Welcome.
4: Hey, Ben Mel, how you doing? I just woke up.
0: Oh, you're back, E-Dog. We missed you.
1: Good morning.
0: You've left us behind, E-Dog. You used to be a daily caller. Now you only wake up when you have insomnia.
4: Yeah.
0: All right. Well, is that you just called in to tell us you were awake? Congratulations on being awake. I'm very proud of you being awake. And where's the lady friend? Where is she?
4: Melissa.
0: Melissa, of course, Melissa. Yeah.
4: She was getting the potato knish tomorrow.
0: You mumbled.
1: You're getting the what?
0: Knish? Is that what you said?
4: Yeah, she's making a potato knish for me tomorrow.
0: I bet you Lorena has no idea what that is.
1: I've never even seen a knish.
0: It's a Jewish dish is what it is. Yeah.
4: It's a great Jewish dish.
1: Is it like a quiche?
0: Yeah, it's different ways you can make it. You know.
4: I particularly care for the falafel, though. I could go for one of those.
0: Yeah. So you woke up, you called in, and what's on your mind?
4: Yeah. Okay. Has any of the callers said anything about me lately or no?
0: No, out of sight, out of mind. Although we do have the Malapalooza coming up in a couple of days. Are you going to enter that? Do you have any kind of special talent that you can toss into the Malapalooza?
4: Well, I'll tell you a story. When I was in soccer practice one day, I handed the ball like 50 times on my head. And this guy, Paul, who I didn't like too much, shot through a ball at my head.
1: A ball on your head. Great story.
0: Yeah.
4: No, he threw a ball and it hit the ball on my head.
0: Yeah, the problem is that doesn't really work on the Malapalooza. Do you have like a comedy routine you can do? Could you do an impersonation, a song parody, any of that?
4: What is the I forget. I don't know. I'm not doing too well here.
0: Yeah, you're drowning.
4: Why do the golfers have a hole in one?
0: Why did the golfer have a hole in one? I don't know.
4: Anyway, I'm glad to
0: go. See, no, that's your shtick. Your shtick, E-Dog, is to do the joke and not give the punchline. That's your shtick. You just do the jokes, you set the joke up, and then you just move on to the next thing. That's your shtick.
4: Yeah, you like it?
0: No, I hate it. It's terrible, but that's your shtick. Yeah. All right. Well, thank you, E-Dog. Call more often, all right? Get insomnia. All right, buddy? Thank you. There he goes, E-Dog. Oh, my God.
1: Doesn't that remind you of the old days when you used to call your, like, boyfriend or girlfriend first thing in the morning? Like, good morning. I'm still sleeping. Like
0: a sleepy voice, yeah. I'm honored that...
1: I really thought of you first thing when he woke up, Ben. It's scary. So sweet.
0: He's like, couldn't sleep. He's in bed there out there on Long Island.
1: He's
0: thinking about our show. How amazing. I'm in the man's head when he's waking up. That's a little scary. Okay, we will pause for the cause, as we like to say. And we are moments away from a redonkulously entertaining Insta advice. Now, I have an idea what we're going to give advice to or who we're going to give advice to. If you would like to recommend something at the last minute, send me a message right now. Care of @BenMaller on X. That's @BenMaller on X. The Insta advice line, unscreened. So if you're on hold, you want to be part of it, you're more than welcome to be part of it. Otherwise, we'll just cycle through a bunch of phone calls. We'll get to that and we will do it next. However, it is the B blockity blockity blockity, and let's see, what hour is it here? Let's
5: number find. Three.
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0: 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Check it out.
1: Hey, you sports figure guy or girl.
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1: Here's some instant advice.
3: Hold that thought. No one's paid attention to me for 10 whole seconds.
1: And if you don't like it, you.
0: And away we go. It's the Instant Advice Line, unscreened radio. The safety net is off. Who needs our advice? Who? Well, I was going to do something else, but Lorena, she's a big Cowboy fan. Who's the coach of the Cowboys?
4: Jerry Jones.
0: That's right. So Lorena loves the Dallas Cowboys, and she said, Ben, we should help give Dak Prescott advice. We talked about this earlier. There was a photo that went viral that appeared to show Dak, or Dakota, as we call him, that's his name, Dakota Prescott looking all swole and all that stuff, except it was Photoshop. So, Lorena, you would like to see him get that strong. Is that
4: yes,
0: accurate?
4: Yes, we need to give him advice on how to get that
0: okay.
4: big.
0: All right, advice to Dak Prescott on getting stronger. That will be the topic. This, by the way, this portion of the Ben Maller Show on Fox, made possible in part by our friends at Home Depot. 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Line one, you're on the instant advice line for Dak Prescott. Hello, line one. Line one, not paying attention. We'll go to line two. Hello, line two.
5: You got to call Hollering James Pharmacist for the 36 pills.
0: Yes, 30. Well, that's 36 pills. That kind of sounded like JT the Wingman. 36 pills in the morning, 36 pills at night. 877-99 on Fox. We're giving unscreened advice to Dak Prescott. You're live on the air. When you hear my voice, we can fatten up the call totals. Hello, caller three. Line three, you're on the air, line three.
6: Yeah, morning time. Hey, look at that. You put one foot in front of the other, you're doing a sobriety test.
0: That's the great Rick in Maryland. Morning time. Line four. Hello, line four. You're on the air, line four.
7: If he signs up for Maller Plus, maybe he'll get in shape better.
0: Well, yeah, Maller Plus does help you lose weight.
4: Great idea.
0: You'll make more money. 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You should never take any of those things from an overnight talk show host. Line five. You're on the air, line five. Hello.
8: -900, Aaron Rodgers looks like his boyfriend's back.
0: Hey, that's Lucky Tony right there from the Bay Area. I miss Lucky Tony. Call more often, Lucky Tony. Line six, you're on the air. It's the instant advice line in honor of Lorena. She's a Cowboy fan for Dak Prescott. You're live on the air when you hear my voice at 877-996-6369. Hello, line six. You're
9: Aaron
0: on the air.
9: Everyone, water's a scam. 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
0: Okay, thank you for that. Shouldn't you go back to doing the laundry for that guy, Numbnuts? Line one, you're on the air, line one. Hello.
10: All Cowboy fans need to stop saying it's our year.
0: Yeah, every year it's our year. Every year.
4: But it's our year.
0: All right. Thank you, Sean, the hook guy. Line two, you're on the air. 877-99 on Fox. It's the instant advice line in honor of Lorena. She's a Cowboy fan. Dak Prescott, Dakota Prescott. Viral photo. Looked all strong. It was fake. She wants him to get that strong. So advice to Dak Prescott. Line two, hello.
11: This is a great Pokey Pokey Pokey.
0: Oh, that's not. See, that's a fake Pokey. That's not the original Pokey Pokey Pokey guy. Line three, you're on the air, line three. Hello, line three.
12: Hi there, Lorena. Cowboys love fat cats.
0: All right. I don't know. I dumped that. I didn't dump it. I just had a feeling that was
4: somewhere.
0: That was going to place a deep, dark place we did not want to go to. Just on the, I could tell the consumption of alcohol was at a very high level. Line four, you're on the air, line four. Hello. Line four, not paying attention. We'll go to line five at 877-996-6369. This is Unscreened Radio. It's the instant advice line for Dakota Prescott. Dak Prescott. Lorena wants him to get a little stronger. Hello, you're on the air, line 5.
13: You already know I'm a Commanders fan. Morning time.
0: Yeah! There it is right there, Rick in Maryland. Line 6, you're on the air, line 6. Hello. Line 6, I hear breathing, but you're not there. Line 1, hello, line 1. It's the instant advice line. All right, you're not paying attention, but I like that you have the
4: Sounds
0: show
4: like
0: on.
4: Sounds like they're having fun.
0: Yeah, the show's on. They were making a lot of ambient noise.
4: Oh, that's us.
0: Yeah, I think that was us. Line 2, you're on the air, line 2. Hello.
14: Dale Murphy to Hall of Fame.
0: What'd he say?
14: Dale Murphy to Hall of Fame.
0: Oh, you're honoring the ghost of Spokane Gary. We used to have this guy, Spokane Gary, who I loved. He was one of the early star callers on the show, and Spokane Gary was convinced that Dale Murphy, you have no idea who that is, Dale Murphy
4: NASCAR
0: should
4: driver?
0: Be, close, baseball player, should be in the Hall of Fame. Let's go to line, eeny, meeny, miny, mo, line 4, you're on the air, line 4, instant advice line, line 4 for Dakota Prescott to get stronger.
15: How's it going?
0: Okay, thank you. Line 5, you're on the air, line 5, hello.
14: To say your prayers and eat your vitamins, brother.
0: Okay. All right. Thank you for that. That didn't work the first
4: Eating
0: time.
4: Eating bacon is a good idea.
0: Nor the second time. Line 6. You're on the air, line 6. Hello.
16: Oh, Bucky Kamal. I'm here with Dick and Dayton. Good morning, Ben. Bye-bye.
0: Oh, wow. That was pretty good. Look at that. Bye-bye. You know, I end every one of my podcasts now, my fifth hour podcast, honoring Dick and Dayton. Bye-bye.
4: Oh, do you?
0: I do. That's my new sign-up. Bye-bye.
4: That's sweet.
0: Yeah. Line 1, you're on. That's my buddy. Hello, line 1. You're on the air, line 1.
17: Hey, we're picking with Poppy. France and Argentina.
0: All right. That's funny and not nice. Line 2, you're on the air, line 2. Hello.
18: The great boogie, boogie, boogie back.
0: No, that's not. You're fake, sir. You're a fraud. Line 3, hello.
19: Hello.
0: See, now the freaks are coming out.
4: We'll
0: do one more. Hurry up. Brandon Pickett, last call. Pick a call. Go ahead. Anyone. Line 2, you're on there. Go!
19: Boogie!
0: No, that's... I don't know what that was. No, you should have picked line 6. That was line 2.
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26: Number one, Jannik Sinner won the Wimbledon title in four sets, beating number two, Alexander Zverev. Sinner has now beaten him 10 straight times over the last 2 years. In the NBA, Frank Vogel will be an assistant at Golden State. The WNBA late game went to Indiana 109-75 at Las Vegas. In golf, Tom Kim took the Scottish Open by two strokes. Meanwhile, in baseball, now an all-star break, the Yankees won their fourth straight, 5-3 at Washington. Seattle won at Tampa Bay, 8-2. Boston won its 9th straight game, a 10-inning win at the Mets, 3-2. Philadelphia, 5-0 over Detroit. The Phillies are going to be the All-Star hosts this week. In fact, Fox TV will have the All-Star game Tuesday night, and the Phillies' own Christopher Sanchez will be the starting pitcher for the National League. The AL starter Tuesday will be Toronto's Dylan Cease. San Diego beat Toronto 5-4. Arizona over the Dodgers, 5-3. I'm Steve DeSager.
27: Okay, let's get started.
5: Ben Maller saying this.
0: Now it blows.
5: Saying that.
0: Genetic phone booth.
5: And
0: Billy Crystal.
5: They held a webinar
0: on how not to play the position. He is such a Mr. Softy that he can't play back-to-back.
5: With a big dog touch.
0: It makes me want to puke in my mouth.
5: Ben Maller, it's his way or nothing.
0: Can you repeat that for the people a little slow in the back of the room?
5: But you already knew that.
0: You're a straight.
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0: P.U., what stinks? Welcome in the beginning of another hour of the Ben Maller Show. We are in the air everywhere. Enjoying those happy days as we have an itch for something crunchy. And we got crunchy coast to coast, border to border, and beyond on the vast and euphorically powerful microphones of FSR emanating live from the machine, the lean, mean, wrecking machine, guaranteed human, from the world famous Fox Sports Radio studios where Joey the Bellman reminds us this hour made possible in part by our friends at Tire Rack. 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Now, Perito and Mad Jack, they both said, Ben, let the people know. 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You don't really care about that, but I was there. Are we good?
4: In the woods.
0: Yeah, I was. Are we good? I think we're good. Yes, everything
4: good?
0: Great. All right, we're great. Unbelievable. Our lead this hour is from the skullduggery of the weekend. Now, as you may or may not know, I am not much of an MMA fan. I have a number of friends of mine that are very into the MMA. I grew up on boxing, though. So for me, a big fight, a big boxing match is where I'm at. It's because of my deal. So every once in a while, I get suckered into the MMA world, and this weekend was one of those weekends. I got suckered in. So big MMA fight card from Viva Las Vegas, and it had people pointing fingers here, there, and everywhere. Yeah, now if you didn't watch it, perhaps not, the president of the UFC, Dana White, pushing back against a very popular conspiracy theory by popular people, that Conor McGregor, who fought over the weekend, if you want to call what he did a fight, and that he, it lasted about a minute, and Conor McGregor, it turns out, if you believe the conspiracy theories, was already hurt. He was already hurt before he entered the main event, UFC 329, a fight against Max Holloway that took place. And that's a pretty compelling video that appears to indicate something wasn't right. Based on the video, not a doctor, I can play one on the radio. So there was that. And Dana White stated that Conor McGregor passed the pre-fight medical check and looked fine, according to Dana White. He pointed to the heavily viewed face-off, 80-plus million views on the various accounts there. McGregor showed no signs of limping or injury. He even ran at Holloway. So that is the argument that Dana White is making there. He dismissed the pre-existing injury claims that are being made here, saying that doctors cleared him and nothing was noticeable publicly. That's what Dana White is saying. McGregor left without doing the post-fight interview with Joe Rogan and was seen limping outside the arena. Now, he later did post, Conor McGregor did post on the socials, or someone who may be representing Conor McGregor, posted on the socials that the injury came out of nowhere and that he was so sharp and so ready for the fight. That's from the social media there of Conor McGregor. He denied carrying an injury into the fight with Max Holloway, even though that has happened. There are a number of people who still believe there's some funky stuff going on here. So that is a good jumping off point. Let us discuss the question. With Conor McGregor and Dana White both denying that McGregor was hurt before the UFC fight this weekend, does this end the drama-o-rama? So I've got Meteor, Forrest Gump, and Bucky's. And we will combine all of these things together, and we're going to have a big old pile of the gabagool. And we'll have a side of the baba ganoush is what we're going to do. Just like that. Bam, bam, bam, bam, bam, bam, bam. All right, so to lead off, if you think that, well, Dana White said that's it, it's all over, and that ends it, you're dope. You're an absolute dope. The UFC, and this is what you do, you're in the hype business, the UFC sold a Hollywood comeback and delivered a TikTok-length fight. Is what that's a Instagram short is what that was. Yikes. Now, the good news is it wasn't on pay-per-view. That's the good news. So you got screwed. The most important thing that you and I have is our time. You don't know how much you have. You don't know when it's going to end. That's the most important thing is your time. You wasted it. I assume if you're like me, I didn't watch the undercard. Robbie, the Mariner fan, I talked to him. We did the podcast over the weekend. Robbie said, "Oh yeah, I love UFC. I watched the whole thing." I'm like, "Nah." I was trying to time like when to turn. I just want to see the McGregor fight. I didn't care about those other fights. So, listen, in terms of the denial from Dana White and also Conor McGregor, they would deny if you took a medium-sized meteor and it came crashing down from the heavens, right? And from, I think it was a piece of Uranus, and it came flying down, and then kaboom! They would deny that. They would say no, because you got to protect the cash cow. I get it. It's classic UFC obfuscation. You're messing around. You're denying. You're deflecting. You're distracting. You're hoping that people forget faster than Conor McGregor, his last comeback attempt, which I guess he'll have another one a year from now or whatever. I don't know how long he's gonna be out. Who knows? I haven't heard any update on that, and whether he's actually really, really hurt or just kind of mildly hurt or what's going on. I did see some things that was bad. Then I saw some other things. Well, it might not be the bad. And here's the deal. And I'll tell you why this is going the way it's going. Admitting, if Conor McGregor admits, hey, I entered the ring and I was compromised, then that screws up Dana White. That screws up the integrity of the UFC. There's a lot of people that bet on this. UFC's got a sweetheart deal with Paramount Plus. So they're going to be upset. The broadcast people, the streaming numbers will go down, the sponsorships will go down and all that stuff. The main problem is the gambling part of it. That's the main problem here. And from what I understand, a lot of that dumb money came in on Conor McGregor. And if the people that bet their money on McGregor find out that he went in there and he was not ready to fight and should not have been in the ring, well, now we got something. All right, so they trot out these synchronized lines, Dana White and Conor McGregor, containing the damage. It's like a containment line around the fire and all that stuff. Conveniently overlooking the reckless flying kick and the stoppage. It was a minute seven, I think it was. It was a minute seven there. That's not good. So a lot of people were like, wait a minute. I'm settled in for at least an hour of entertainment here. What was that? And so you can't really admit much because of the integrity stuff and the gambling handle on the fight, I understand, was enormous. And as I said, a lot of that dumb money was on Dana White. And so you can't compromise the integrity of the product. Now, technically, the UFC is not lying. They're managing the narrative, as the people in that world like to say. We are managing the narrative to safeguard the, as we said, the cash cow, the golden goose, everyone said. Now, furthermore, to keep the theme of the hour going, so now that Conor McGregor has returned after a long layoff and done, see you later, out, lose, bye, goodbye, fight ended early, all that stuff. So, here's the question, is this the end of Conor McGregor as a relevant figure in MMA / obviously UFC? So I'm shaking my head no, very loudly. You can't see me unless you're watching on YouTube. I'm shaking my head no, back and forth. Everyone and their uncle saying, oh, this is it, crying that the UFC 329, that was the end of Conor McGregor, that you're swallowing the copium is what you're doing here. McGregor is eternally undefeated, Conor McGregor, in the only metric that matters, separating beetle brains from their money. That's all that matters here. And get that money. Got to get that money. And that flying knee disaster that took place, if you want to call it that, a minor speed bump. And if you look at the facts, and the haters ignore the facts here, UFC 329, I believe, smashed all kinds of records for that farce of a fight. Despite it being a farce, it still set some records. Why? Because, I'll tell you why, suckers worldwide bought tickets, ridiculous ticket prices for this thing from what I read on the interweb. They did it because they wanted to watch the old Conor McGregor magic. They wanted that. You little weasel. And as Forrest Gump taught me years ago, stupid is as stupid does. Stupid is as stupid does. And Dana White will keep cutting these massive checks because every Conor McGregor event, every card with him as the headliner, it's like a license to print money. It just is. And Conor McGregor is the Jerry Jones of MMA. The GOAT of building a brand that is bigger than wins and losses. Wins and losses. Wins and blankety-blank losses. You don't have to win. You don't have to go in the octagon and win if you're Conor McGregor. The Cowboys don't have to win. They never win. If you're in your 30s, you don't remember the Cowboys ever winning anything. Think about that. It's been 30 years, over 30 years now, since the Cowboys last won a championship. So you'd have to be in your 40s to remember when the Cowboys actually won something. I'm old, so I remember. But I'm exception. So anyway, listen, it's like Jerry Jones. And McGregor, what is he, 38? I think his birthday is coming up. He turns 38 this week, so happy early birthday to Conor McGregor. The knee injury, well, that sucks. That sucks. The rehab, he'll do a documentary on the rehab from whatever injury he has and a bunch of training clips, and that'll go viral. And, two more fights. It's unlikely he's going to get two more fights this year, depending on the actual injury status, but he'll probably get one more near the end of the year. During football season, it's a little Saturday night special, something like that there. And the haters saying, well, he's done. Conor McGregor's done. The same ones who said it the last time he got hurt and the last time we went through this and all. And so meanwhile, Conor laughs all the way to the bank, just chuckling away. The suckers will keep funding Conor McGregor, the circus, under the big top. Hope springs eternal and all that, hoping that he comes back and he's better than ever and all that stuff. And we'll see. The era of McMoney, not over. All right, meanwhile, to the NFL we go, and it's getting closer. It's getting closer. Yes, it is. And to L.A. we go in the NFL as rumors continue to come at you like a monsoon. The future of someday Hall of Fame defensive tackle Aaron Donald coming out of retirement to play for the Rams in 2026 to join forces with Myles Garrett. Now, in a post on his Instagram story, where I always get my news, Myles Garrett shared a photo of an autographed Aaron Donald Rams jersey that included the caption, "Unpacking." Now, this comes after another video popped up showing Aaron Donald recently walking around the Ram practice field at the facility in the Valley, and included the caption firm. Apparently no decision's been made. The video was a grainy video. It was posted by some random jamoke. There was a report over the weekend that said Donald has worked out with the Rams multiple times and is not 100% convinced whether or not he's going to play, blah, blah, blah, blah, blah, blah, blah, blah, blah. All right, question. I want you to read the tea leaves, okay? You're not going to read the tea leaves on the latest developments from Aaron Donald and his future with the LA Rams. So the Rams, they're not hinting at this point. The way I'm looking at this on this side of the microphone, the Rams aren't hinting. They're winking with both eyes. They're doing the old wink, wink, wink. Aaron Donald's future with the Rams is basically the NFL's version. You know how you watch those Marvel movies because that's all they make in Hollywood is Marvel movies, and they do that post-credit scene thing when you got to stick around if you're a real Marvel fan because you got to see what's after the credits and all that. You already know what's coming, right? You're a pretty good idea what's coming, and just waiting for that dramatic moment. It pops up on the screen and all that. Myles Garrett, think of it like this. That post he made, he's standing at Bucky's and he's pouring gasoline on the fire. And there's a lot of gas pumps at Bucky's. And you don't have to be Inspector Gadget, Go-Go Gadget, to know how this is going. After 2 years away, Donald has been spotted working out at the team facility, the Rams, dropping workout videos. These are not subtle things. These are not subtle things. And Sean McVay has basically given the green light. And he's like, okay, I think this guy at age 35, Donald, can come back and dominate. I'm in on it. I want to see this happen. And that's that. And that's all. And so the whispers indicate the only part of it that's unknown at this point is what level of comeback are we looking at? Now, I've heard some whispers that Donald is considering two options. The first option is he shows up to training camp, he practices, he plays the entire year, at least attempts to play the entire year. The other is that he does not go to training camp. He does not sign with the Rams immediately. And he sits around and he waits and he works out and he waits to see how things go the first half of the season. And then, say, mid-season, Aaron Donald pops into a phone booth and all of a sudden runs out onto the huddle for the Rams and comes back like some kind of steroid booster shot for the 2026 Rams. Imagine fresh legs. And you don't have to play the whole year. Not even half the year. You come back with five games to go, four games to go. Stretch run. Down the stretch we go. Before the playoffs, and they chase for the Lombardi. The Super Bowl next year, 2027, will be at SoFi Stadium. So limited wear and tear. And either path, the Rams are eating good. Either path, the Rams are eating good. And so it's not really a comeback story per se. It's more of a scheduling announcement. That's kind of where we are. And so you got Les Snead, the GM of the Rams, and Sean McVay, who, if you get Donald and Myles Garrett on the same defensive front, that is the Sistine Chapel of a pass rush. That defensive dominance, my goodness. It is the Ben Maller Show. If you'd like to comment on any of that, you can join us right now, 877-99 on Fox. That's 877-996-6369. Also on X, at Ben Maller. That's at Ben Maller if you'd like to be part of the program. Now, an interesting story developing here overnight. Has LeBron James decided on his next team? Is our long wait about to be over when the sun comes up later today? Has LeBron decided on where he's going to play? I know you're dying to know that. We'll give you the latest update on the life and times of LeBron. We'll get to that, and we will do it next. However, it is the A Block. Let's go now to the Lorena Theater in Sherman Oaks, California, and right there, Ventura Boulevard. And let's see if we can find out what hour it is.
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0: And you really did a great job in Michigan. 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Unbelievable performances.
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0: It is the Ben Maller Show. As we roll through the overnight hours here, did I, Bill Miller, a reminder, the Maller Palooza, a couple days away. Well, a few more days to get through. We have Thursday's show, so Wednesday into Thursday, it's on. Like Donkey Kong, all the talent, the nocturnal listeners, the overnight listeners, the early morning listeners, so gifted with skills. And I've always said that everyone's got some superpower. You do. 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Have you discovered? 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One song parody at a time, one comedy routine, stupid human trick, whatever your ability is. We'll be coming up this week. And if you want a preview of the Mallerpalooza, if you want to know more about it, it's on the Fifth Hour Podcast, the Saturday episode. Full pregame coverage of the 2026 Mallerpalooza. Excited about that. Very cool. My right hand was getting a workout. As, AI, I would never say that. I'm a professional. In the meantime, you can hit us up on the phones, 877-99 on Fox. And if you do want to be in the Mallerpalooza, there's only a couple slots left. So if you want to get in there at the last minute and be part of the show, we'd love to have you. Email me, benmallershow@gmail.com, benmallershow@gmail.com. On the X machine, at Ben Maller, Lorena is the FSR tech queen.
1: Hi, Bill.
0: No talking. And right over there in the producer's chair today, we have Brandon, BSD Takes. And say hello to him. Back to it. All right, so it's today the day. Today the day that LeBron James makes his decision. Interesting story developing here. A lot of speculation about where LeBron's going to end up. Is he going to Cleveland, Miami, Golden State?
2: A
0: little Maggie, she's all grown up now. Or Philadelphia. Well, Cavs coach Kenny Atkinson, is it true that Kenny Atkinson, head coach of the Cleveland basketball team, fanning the flames in a pop-up appearance over the weekend, asked about the situation? Atkinson said, on the Summer League broadcast, which was watched by friends and family and two other people, said, "You guys know there's a little free agency thing going on right now," Atkinson said, "that could be our real jump. And you know what I'm talking about. That's exciting, too," he said. Now, he was vague. He didn't say the name LeBron, although he certainly sounded the tone, big tone guy like LeBron is going to go back to Cleveland. That's what I've said all along. I heard years ago when I used to go to those games before the things changed. But when I used to go out there all the time, people were telling me, he's going back. You know, he's going to close the circle and go back to Cleveland, and that's that. And the thing that's most amazing about that Kenny Atkinson soundbite is that Kenny Atkinson's still the head coach of the Cleveland Cavaliers. To me, that's the most amazing part of that. It's just shocking when you consider what he did. You remember in the playoffs, he is so far into the cult of the analytics that when the Cavaliers in the Eastern Conference Finals got absolutely smoked by the Knicks in those games, he said, all right, after three games, all of them losses by Cleveland, the head coach of the Cleveland team said, analytically, we were 2 out of 3 expected score. We've won 2 out of 3. They kept that guy as the coach. They kept him as the coach. He's still there. How did that happen? All right, let's go to the phones. And eeny, meeny, miny, moe. Let's say hello to Mark in, it says North Dakota. Hello, Mark. Welcome.
3: Yeah, can you hear me?
0: Let me see. Can I hear you? Can I hear you now? It's like a phone commercial. I don't know. Can we hear Lorraine?
3: Come on, man. Can you hear me?
0: What do you think? I don't know. I think we can hear this guy. I don't know.

0: I don't know if I can hear you or not.
1: I mean, it sounds like I can hear you, but I might not be able to hear you.
2: And Walk two steps to the left.
3: Talk about Barry Bonds.
1: You wanted to talk Barry Bonds. Really? It's not 1998 anymore, you know.
3: I know. I'm old. I'm 53.
1: Oh, okay. Well, you're not that old, you know.
3: Well, yeah, actually, I should be dead. But anyway.
1: Really? Wait, wait. You die at 53? Really, you said 53 or 63. How old are you?
3: 53.
1: Oh, you're fine. Really? When are you supposed to? 53, is that the last year you're alive? Is that? I got to check that. Yeah. I don't know. All right, go ahead. Yeah, so you want to talk Barry Bonds. I'm going to do some steroids. Go ahead. Yes.
3: No, I ain't asking steroids, but Barry Bonds, apparently, yeah, I hear speaking. But the rubber chickens.
1: Now we're talking rubber chickens?
3: You ever seen it? When they play the baseball and there's dudes out in the catching the balls?
1: Oh, you're talking about McCovey Cove? When they have the boats, the kayaks and all that? Yeah, I've seen it.
3: Yeah.
1: I've been out
3: there. Okay. Yeah. East Southern. But,
1: What is going on? What are you drinking?
3: Natural ice.
1: And how many natural... Let's play the game. Hold on a sec. How many natural lights has Mark in North Dakota had? When did you start drinking?
3: When do I stop?
1: Aha! Oh. All right. So we'll go back to last...
3: I apologize.
1: No, don't apologize. You haven't cursed yet. Last 24, I say you've had... 13. Lorena?
2: That's a good guess.
1: Thank you.
2: I'm going to go with, if it's last 24 hours, he probably averages at least one beer an hour. Maybe
1: one an hour.
2: He's really thirsty.
1: He's sleeping, though. Some of the
2: so time. Let's give him the benefit of the doubt and go with... 17.
1: All right. Brandon, would you like in on this? We're playing the how many natty lights has our friend Mark had here in North Dakota?
4: Yeah, I'm going to say 14.
1: Oh, you screwed me up. You boxed me in, you schmuck.
2: Hey.
1: You're a schmuck. You boxed me in. That's a douche move. All right, what's the answer?
3: Sorry.
1: What's the answer?
3: The answer is, I'm sorry.
1: No, the correct answer, Mark. The correct answer is you're right, Ben. That's the correct answer. How dare you? All right. Can you blow? Can you blow into the phone, please?
3: I don't want to insult you.
1: Can you blow into the phone, please?
3: Yes, I'm blowing. I want to talk about.
1: No,
3: Barry
1: I want
3: Bond.
1: You to blow in the phone. Go ahead, blow in the phone.
3: Yeah, I ain't that far off. I heard about all that crap where you got to blow in before it turns on. Hey, yeah, yeah.
1: I cannot continue. I will talk Bonds. I need you to blow into the phone, please, sir.
3: I want to talk.
1: I will not continue this. I'm going to hang up on this call. I need you to blow into the phone right now. All right. All right. Thank you, Lorena. Can we check his blood alcohol level?
2: Ooh, be in the breath there. He should not be driving.
1: No, you're not driving, are you, sir?
3: I already got a 2.8, so give me a break.
1: So you should be dead because of the alcohol you're drinking. I got you. All right. Very good.
3: My friend, I'm talking about Barry Bonds.
1: I know, guys. Nothing more relevant in 2026 than Barry Bonds. Yes.
3: I know. I'm old.
1: You're not that old. Oh, my God. Thank you. All right.
2: Round and round we go.
1: Round and round and round and round. Where we go, nobody knows. Let's say hello to Eeny, Meeny, Miny, Moe. Let's go to Michael. It claims to be at Leavenworth in Kansas. Hello, Michael. Welcome.
5: Hey, Ben. So it's been several years since I've been on, and if I remember right, you guys did a game at the end of this hour. If so, I was wanting to participate on that.
1: Oh, you did? We have a game coming up in a few minutes. You don't know what it is. If you can sell me what the game is.
5: It was a trivia game or something, like one versus one, and I believe you presented a question, and we would like buzz in with our names, if I remember right.
1: Oh, no, that's old school. That's a long time ago. Have you been in Leavenworth? Were you doing some time at Leavenworth?
5: No. I'm MP. I'm military police. I work at Fort Leavenworth.
1: Oh, you work there. Okay, I got you. All right. It's called the Maller Militia Feud. All right, hold on. I'll let you play. All right, there you go. You'll play. Let's say hello. So make sure line six. And we need one other person for the game. Let's say hello to Marcel in Brooklyn. Hello, Marcel. Welcome.
6: Oh, good morning, Ben, Lorena, and no, this is not Coop-de-Loop. The name is Brandon instead.

0: Marcel.
1: Yeah, what do you think, Brandon, the job he's doing? You think he's doing okay?
2: He's at Fox Sports Radio. Duh.
1: Yeah, okay. So he's making a lot of money here, right?
2: Yes, he does.
1: Very wealthy.
2: I hope Coop DeLuppi will be back with you guys anytime soon.
1: I think Coop might move in with you. Can you be your roommate, you and Coop, side by side?
2: Of course!
1: No?
2: Of course.
1: You don't have any roommates, right? You live by yourself, correct? Yes?
2: Yes, it is. Well, I live with my brother. But please, whatever there it is, don't tell my parents. If I do that, I'm going to get grounded.
1: Well, we don't want you in your 30s to be grounded. We definitely don't want that. That would be horrific. All right. Well, what did you call for?
2: Food picks.
1: All right, food picks. Oh my God,
2: Mike the idiot con who talks about my Mets loss to the Red Sox.
1: Yeah, that was embarrassing by your Mets. Now we have a caller that would like to participate and be the representing the people. We have Seuss Dog, who would like to play. Hello, Seuss Dog. You're on with Marcel in Brooklyn, Seuss Dog.
2: Yes, Seuss Dog. Welcome to the show.
3: Marcel. How are we doing this weekend, buddy?
2: Oh, is they okay? The 4th of July is one path away, but now back to the regular side
1: of July life. More than a week ago.
2: How about you?
1: It's 13th now. So.
3: You know, living the dream. You still have no idea who this is.
1: Who do you think this is, Marcel? Would you like to ask questions? This Seuss Dog, that is an alias. That is not his real name. That is a fake name. He's in New Hampshire. Who do you think this could be?
2: Uh-oh, Seuss Dog in Brew Hampshire, that is.
1: Yes.
0: Brew ha ha.
1: That's what the locals call it. Brew Hampshire. That's what they call it there, yes.
2: It's Mike, and that's his name.
0: Is it?
2: Ding, ding, ding, ding, ding, ding.
1: Hey, you Woo! Win, Marcel. Congratulations, Marcel.
2: Oh, Jesus. Lord have mercy.
1: Well, you don't have to bring the Lord's name in this. How dare you on that?
3: Yeah, he's got nothing to do with this.
2: Yeah, right.
1: So this is Mike. This is your buddy in New Hampshire, and you guys are buddies now, right? Yes?
2: Well, actually, we're not just buddies, but we're the enemies. Just like Mike in Leprechaun, no, not the idiot con it is.
3: Why are we enemies?
1: You're not enemies. You guys like each other. You can't be enemies. You didn't even recognize his voice.
2: Yes. Injected. See? I told you.
3: Ben, you got to block him. Block him, Ben.
1: Marcel, I got to block you. I'm sorry.
2: No. Stay right where you are.
1: Okay.
2: Don't block me and unfollow on my socials.
1: Oh, okay.
2: Let's
1: do the food picks before I get fired, please.
2: Yes. So let's get it started, folks. It's a new dawn. It's a new day. Still the month of July.
1: Yes.
2: So let's get into it. The chicken parmesan. New Hampshire. Start things off.
3: You had mac and cheese.
2: Mac and cheese?
1: You know, nobody ever eats mac or cheese. They always have to eat mac and cheese. Nobody consumes cheese unless it's with mac.
2: Yes, it is. It's just like crap. It's something. But Seuss Dog.
1: Wow. All
2: right. Not a mixed mac.
1: All right. I'm gonna go pizza.
2: Ben?
1: Pizza.
2: We got the pizza, and the mixed mac.
1: Yeah.
2: Mac
1: all right. Go ahead, Lorena, please. We're doing food picks.
2: Go right ahead. Listen,
1: it's our live coverage here. Food picks with Marcel in Brooklyn. Nothing more compelling on the radio dial than finding out what Marcel had for dinner last
2: night. From the weekend.
0: I'm going to go with carne asada tacos.
1: Mmm. Yum, yum.
2: Tacos.
1: You ever had carne asada tacos?
2: No.
1: What do you think that is?
2: It's just like a food.
1: Actually, a carne asada is an animal in Mexico.
2: Yes, it is.
1: Same, the carne asada.
0: That's like steak.
2: Steak.
1: Lorena, what are you ruining my fun?
0: I'm sorry. I want to taste it.
2: Not a mixed match, it is.
1: Brandon, go ahead, Brandon. Please,
2: we're doing
1: food picks here.
2: You got the same with me and Ben.
4: Yeah. What about sushi?
0: Ooh.
2: Sushi?
1: You ever had sushi, Marcel?
2: I don't think so.
1: What is that? You know what sushi is?
2: Sushi is an animal.
1: Yes, it is a type of fish, the sushi fish.
2: Yeah. Yes, a sushi fish.
1: That's correct.
0: I like the sushi and the fushi.
1: Yeah. All right, real answers.
2: Not a mixed match, it is.
1: Real answers, please.
2: All right. Ben? Yes, it is.
1: Yeah, I won again. I won again. Oh, my God. I won again. All-time win scale.
0: You're a cheater.
1: I didn't cheat.
0: He sends you pictures of his dinner. Yes, he does.
1: We're not that tight.
2: Lorena. He did not cheat at all.
1: Listen, he just sends me like those thirst traps. That's all. But that's, you know, that's it. So anyway.
2: If they cheat, they'll never.
1: He has no idea what that is, by the way, does he?
0: No, not at all.
1: Marcel, what do you think a thirst trap is?
2: Thirst trap is just like an animal again.
1: That's right. Everything's an animal. The sushi is a fish. The carne asada is a type of animal in Mexico, and a thirst trap is a type of, is that like near Bigfoot or something like that?
0: A thirst trap is when you leave water out.
1: Oh.
2: Ooh, water, huh?
0: Yeah, to hydrate the masses.
1: Do you like water, Marcel?
2: All the time.
1: You don't have to yell.
0: Drink it.
1: There's no need to yell.
2: Drink it and all the time. I'm sorry to yell, Ben.
1: All right. Well, can you be my voiceover guy, Marcel, and please promote what's ahead
2: here? Yes, it is, my friend. Malapalooza, vote for me. Power Militia Feud is not go far away. If you want to play with Ben, Lorena, and Brandon, call right now, 877-99 on Fox.
1: Yeah.
2: Back with the Ben Maller Show right after these messages. Keep it right here on Fox Sports Radio.
1: That's right.
2: The best in the nation.
1: Okay, you're adding on. All right, we will have the Maller Militia Feud. We'll get to it next. In the meantime, though, it is the B Block. And what hour is it? Let's see if we can find out here.
0: Number four.
1: Yeah, as we get ready for that big, exciting game moments away. 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
6: I believe the answer is the Clippers.
3: That is the top answer. 40 points. It's Maller Militia Feud.
0: All right, let's do it. Maller Militia Feud. Let's welcome in. He's back. Michael, who works over at Leavenworth, is with us. Hello, Michael. Welcome.
7: Hello, Ben.
0: You're going to play our game. Hold on a sec, sir. And you will be going against Chris from Boston, a game show regular. Hello, Chris. Welcome.
8: Good morning, Ben.
0: Are you ready to dominate, Chris? It's been a little bit since you played last.
8: Dominate like the Red Sox have, Ben.
0: Yes, as long as they keep playing the Angels, White Sox, and Mets, the Red Sox are going to the World Series, baby. All right. What do we got here?
8: Can't pick your opponent.
9: I think we're going to go with Category 1, Ben.
0: Category 1. All right. The inflation category, would that be accurate?
9: Yes.
0: All right, gentlemen, 100 people surveyed. The top 1, 2, 3, 4, 5 answers are on the board. Your name is your buzzer. Name something that can be inflated.
8: Chris.
0: Who's in first? Chris, I think, was in first.
9: I think
0: first.
9: It was Chris, yeah.
0: Chris, go ahead, Chris.
8: Let's go with a balloon.
0: Yes, that was the number one answer.
10: Number one.
0: Obvious. Chris, you get to go again.
8: Let's go with a waterbed.
0: A waterbed? How do you inflate a... I guess you fill it with water. That's an old... Do they even have water beds? That's like a 1980s thing, I feel like. I don't know. Do they still make water beds? Is that still a thing?
9: I haven't seen it.
8: Maybe not anymore.
0: When I was a kid, yeah. All right. We go over to you, our combatant here from Leavenworth. And Michael, you have a chance. 100 people surveyed. There are still 1, 2, 3, 4 answers left on the board. Name something that can be inflated.
7: A ball? A basketball?
0: I feel like we should. Yeah, I'll give it to you. It was beach ball, but same thing. And, you know, we have limited time. All right, Michael, you get to go again. That was the number 3 answer. There are 3 answers left. Name something that can be inflated. Number 2 is rather obvious. Think about it, but go ahead.
7: Stats like Shea Gilgeous Alexander.
0: That's a good one. That's actually pretty good, but no, that is incorrect. And back to you, Chris.
8: Let's go with a tire.
0: Yeah, that was the number 2 answer. That was it, tire. Yeah, absolutely. The last two are a little more difficult. We'll see what you guys can do. Go ahead there, Chris. Again, 2 answers left. Name something that can be inflated. We have the top 3 answers.
8: If I were somebody like Marcel, I would have an inflated self sense of ego.
0: Yes! Wow, that is correct. Ego. That is impressive. I didn't think anyone would get that.
9: No, all right,
0: good job by you. There's 1 answer left here, Chris. 1 answer. Here we go, Chris. Chris is thinking about it. We need an answer. 5, 4, 3, 2, 1. No answer. All right, we're out of time. The last one was a raft. All right, Chris, you win. Congratulations. There you go.
11: I got a golden
0: the Maller Militia Feud.
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21: Number one, Jannik Sinner won the Wimbledon title in four sets, beating number two, Alexander Zverev. Sinner has now beaten him 10 straight times over the last 2 years. In the NBA, Frank Vogel will be an assistant at Golden State. The WNBA late game went to Indiana 109-75 at Las Vegas. In golf, Tom Kim took the Scottish Open by two strokes. Meanwhile, in baseball, now an all-star break, the Yankees won their fourth straight, 5-3 at Washington. Seattle won at Tampa Bay, 8-4. 8-2. Boston won its ninth straight game, a 10-inning win at the Mets, 3-2. Philadelphia, 5-0 over Detroit. The Phillies are going to be the All-Star hosts this week. In fact, Fox TV will have the All-Star game Tuesday night, and the Phillies' own Christopher Sanchez will be the starting pitcher for the National League. The AL starter Tuesday will be Toronto's Dylan Cease. San Diego beat Toronto 5-4. Arizona over the Dodgers, 5-3. I'm Steve DeSager.
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0: And just like that, we are off and running here on a Monday morning. It is two pros and a cup of joe, Fox Sports Radio. LeVar Arrington, Brady Quinn, Jonas Knox with you. You can find us, as always, on the iHeartRadio app. You know you can listen to us on hundreds of affiliates all across the country. 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Speaking of the World Cup, only four teams remain. Argentina versus England, France versus Spain, with the winner of both matches heading to the World Cup final. And how the hell are we doing here on this Monday morning?
26: Well, you know how you'd get there? You guys know how you could get there?
0: How's that?
26: I respect a pickup truck that could get us all there. You know what? They're nice. Built to do the job the right way without making a fuss. That's the Nissan Frontier, y'all.
0: Vroom, vroom.
26: Yeah, built for the work weekend. Well, get you ready to load up on the tailgate on the weekends. Like those games that you're talking about that I won't be a part of. Make sure you get the 2026 Nissan Frontier to go check out your favorite games and get into your favorite tailgates.
27: Wow, good job getting out of the way then before we talk about
26: it. Yeah, because I'm out.
27: Yeah.
26: See y'all next segment.
0: What do you mean you're out?
26: I'll see y'all next segment.
0: You can't be out because they might be growing this thing even larger.
26: What do you mean?
0: What are we talking? Right. 64 teams now?
27: 64 teams, baby. Boy, get ready.
26: I'm out.
27: Yeah. Bigger, longer.
26: Stronger.
27: More soccer.
0: Yeah. Yes. Well, come on, Var.
26: More toe.
27: Okay.
26: All right. Good.
0: I mean, that wouldn't entice you to be more involved with more teams?
26: More,
0: why not?
26: More soccer.
0: More opportunity for you to care.
26: We'll get to the segment of what I'm watching right now, right?
0: Okay.
26: That won't be on the list.
0: I'll tell you what. I actually, there was no sports on last night, and I took a peek at the CFL, Saskatchewan versus Hamilton.
26: Did you?
0: Yeah. Boy, that's rough.
27: It's kind of disrespectful to say there's no sports on. There's sports on, just not ones you want to watch.

0: Actually, there was no sports on last night, and I took a peek at the CFL, Saskatchewan versus Hamilton. Yeah. Boy, that's rough.
1: It's kind of disrespectful to say there's no sports on. There's sports on, just not ones you want to watch.
0: Yeah, that's correct. That is correct. But the CFL, the one point.
1: We had Wimbledon on yesterday afternoon.
2: That was intense.
1: Yes. Did you see the German almost like just completely tear everything at his knee?
2: Thought he was going to break his leg.
3: I mean, speaking of tearing your knee. I mean, who told you to say that, Lorena? Did you hear that from Ben Maller in the last show? Like, who told you to say that was intense? You did not watch Wimbledon like this is an intense match. Who told you that?
2: I totally did catch the end of it, and I watched the highlights right
0: really?
2: Now.
0: Really?
2: Yeah.
1: You didn't think it was intense?
3: No, she said it was intense.
2: Yeah,
3: I mean,
2: no, it was.
1: If you watched it, it was intense. Like, in particular, from the start,
3: no sports. She'd be in the streets. Now that is intense.
1: Damn!
2: I can't even fight him on that. He's not wrong.
3: Now that's some intensity.
1: Okay,
3: in
1: but when he says the streets.
2: I was out in the streets of Little Tokyo today.
3: There you go. Yeah, I ain't saying like that, like with a negative connotation to it. I'm just saying she be out and about, and she posts about it. Like she, can, if you go to Radio Mouth,
2: what a great name!
1: Hell yeah!
3: If you just go to Radio Mouth and follow Radio Mouth, you'll see her in the streets.
1: Is that the actual tag, Lorena?
0: Oh, yeah.
2: Yeah, my brother gave it to me when we were playing bowling one time. Since I had just gotten a job in radio, he put it as my name on bowling, Radio Mouth.
3: It would have been a better story had it been like an old boyfriend.
0: Radio Mouth.
2: My previous name was Kitty Soft Paws, though, and that was from a guy I was seeing. Oh, my God.
3: Kitty Soft
2: Paws. Softest hands in the game, my guy.
3: Okay. So, anyways, like I was saying, I just don't believe that she saw the intensity like she's giving us. That was my original point. And you know what? And she wouldn't be wrong for it.
0: But
3: congrats to whoever won.
0: Yannick Sinner.
3: Who's that? Is that where
2: two-time
3: they play?
2: Champion. Who won?
1: The Italian.
0: He's an Italian.
3: Is that the Greek freak? Giannis no. who? No.
0: Yannick no. Sinner.
3: Oh.
0: He's an Italian. Yeah. And back-to-back Wimbledon champ. By the way, he's beaten that guy 10 straight times. Yeah. At what point are you like, you know what? We're good here.
3: Like, what are you picking up the racket for? I've handled your...
1: Who was the player? They told the interview that he waited until after their careers were over, and he told him he had a tell as far as his serve. I can't remember who was telling the story, but he was saying how basically, like, when he'd go up to serve, he would stick his tongue out to, like, one side of his mouth. And that would like be a tell for what was coming.
3: Mm.
1: And so he had to play in a manner where he could only use it at certain points. He couldn't do it all the time because then the player would be able to notice that he knew he was giving something off and he'd go back and recognize it. But he was talking about there was always like a little tell.
3: Mm.
1: Maybe Sinner knows he's got a tell. Maybe he's seeing something he's doing before he hits the ball and it serves.
3: Mm.
0: Well, what was the tell when you did the leap? All right, what was the tell, Var?
3: Yeah. He was heavy on his
1: hand.
3: What
1: was the tell, Var?
0: Yeah.
3: All right, so the first part of it was during my report of the week was short yardage plays. If they huddled up, it was a run 100% of the time. If they huddled up on a short yardage play, they ran the ball. If they ran out of the huddle, if they rushed up to the line, it was first down.
1: Quick.
3: Yeah, it was first down. They were going on first down. And I studied it and, like, built the tendency. And there actually was a short yardage situation earlier in the game where they did the exact tendency. So I checked
1: you know
3: it during the game.
1: Who would have gotten your ass then? The Atlanta Falcons. Because they, especially in a Super Bowl scenario, they love not running the football in short yardage. So,
3: Well, I mean, again... If that would have been the case, I would have saw the tendency, but it presented itself. People give tendencies. So Luke Buckus, you know, Dick Buckus' nephew,
0: came out,
3: ran out, put his hand in the ground, and he was heavy.
1: Luke?
3: Yeah, he had no blood in his knuckles. He was so heavy on his hand.
1: Son of Dick.
3: Nephew of Dick.
1: Oh, sorry.

0: family. Dick of the, you know, family of the dick. Yeah, anyway, so...
1: Didn't we meet a relative of Dick?
0: Matt, at a, his son.
1: Yeah.
0: Yeah, Matt Buckus.
1: Yeah, at a Super Bowl New Orleans.
0: Yeah. His Slash is his best friend.
1: Yeah.
0: Not the real Slash, but like the other one.
1: It's just a hot dog.
0: Mash.
1: Yeah.
0: Yeah. Yeah. Anyway... Yeah, that he was heavy, and you knew that they were going to chop. They were going to come off the ball hard. They were going to come off the ball low, and they were going to try to stick it to us up front. You know what I mean?
1: It's just that easy. Like, nobody thought to, hey, maybe we should have you know, a different look here, or maybe a play off of this, or
0: short yardage Big Ten football. It's, you know, sometimes you are. I mean, every time you are who you are. There's always an identity, a storyline that's connected to how a team calls their plays, what they like to do, all those things. It's, I mean, you just got to look for it. You just got to uncover it.
2: That's great.
0: There you go.
1: So,
0: and which was much more interesting for you guys to set me up to talk about that, and I appreciated that.
1: Well,
0: because I don't want to talk about great, where y'all trying to get to.
2: I know, but we do have to talk about it at some point because it's like our job, and you know,
0: what's
2: like
0: that? What?
1: Right, well, World Cup, man.
2: The World Cup, man. Fox has it. Yeah. It's a huge thing for the network, for the company.
0: Okay. Oh, I thought we were.
1: Yeah. Here's.
0: I had a. I had such a great zinger to throw back at you on this, but I'm gonna hold on to it. Okay.
1: Put it back in the holster.
0: I'm gonna hold on to it. It could have been a shade grenade. It could have been a bullet. I don't know, but I'm gonna hold on.
1: So there's one thing. One thing that I
0: it
1: do.
0: It is our job.
1: One thing that I do think you would appreciate.
0: Yeah.
1: All right. Because there's different
2: Friday
1: aspects.
2: God forbid I spend time with my family. Jesus.
0: Well, since you brought it up, I mean,
2: it's
0: I think we got
2: forbid. Hey, guys, by the way, I'll be off Thursday and Friday this week. It's my daughter's 10th birthday. Taking the whole fam somewhere.
0: I think we're going to start. I think we're going to start finding you.
1: Terrible. What up, Sloan?
0: I think that has to go on the fine list. It has to go on the fine list.
2: You want to take time off with my family?
0: Yes. Has to.
2: Okay.
0: Yes.
2: I mean, can tell Barr is one of those dudes who, like, you know, I'm not going to say it.
0: What are you going to say?
2: That's all right. Sorry.
0: Yeah, I mean, well, I zinged you. I didn't really zinger you, though. Like, you did it. I didn't do it. You did it. I didn't say it. I said I had.
2: Oh, because I love my family. I love the phase of life I'm in. I love spending time with my kids, watching them grow, watching them everything. It's awesome. There's no greater thing than being a dad. There's no doubt about it.
0: Well, I don't disagree with you. We're on the same page.
2: I just like hanging out with my family more, apparently.
0: I mean, and I'm a tad bit taken back by it.
2: Well, the other thing is, I also...
1: It's your priorities straight.
0: Yeah, you know?
2: I don't put as much weight into what I say as I think other people do. Like, I'm okay. Like, my biggest gripe with the TV industry and radio industry is, like, it's a lot. Like, I don't need to hear from people all the time about how they feel about everything. Like, I think one of the worst things we do to people on TV sometimes is they're on so much, they actually become a villain sometimes.
0: Oh,
2: like,
0: yeah.
2: They get overexposed. You hear them too much because they have to talk too much about different things or things they don't really even know about. But they're on TV or they're on radio. They got to talk about it. It's like, well, maybe just pass. Like, maybe that's not for you. Like, stay in your lane. Stay, you know.
0: After this explanation.
2: There's too much that going on.
0: Q will be my representation for our next contract run. Q's doing my contract.
1: Is he?
0: Hell yeah. You hear what he just said? I want you doing my contract, and I want to make sure that my language is the exact same way. That's
1: I got
0: all
1: a guy.
0: Saying. I got
1: and
0: just
1: the way
0: heard
1: I negotiate,
0: him.
1: I'll put your balls in a vice.
0: Nah, I want Q. I want Q because he's right. gotta get that time. Because I damn sure got a birthday this week, too. I'm going to have my ass right in this seat talking to your ass.
2: There you go.
1: You got a birthday this week?
0: I guess because of all that cornbread.
1: Whose birthday this week?
0: Penn's birthday.
1: Is she turning 10, too?
3: 11.
0: 12.
3: 13.
0: She's turning 12. The baby is going to be 12.
3: I just remember Penn is 10.
0: Penn is 10. It rhymes with 10,
3: yeah.
0: But it's...
1: Man, yeah. She's 11 years old already.
0: Oh, no, wait. She's turning 11.
3: Yeah,
0: 11.
3: Right?
0: It's 11.
3: Okay, it is 11.
0: It's
2: okay,
0: 11.
2: Hey, Var, maybe if you took more time
0: it's
2: off.
0: The golden,
2: family,
0: it's the golden.
2: Maybe you know your kids'
0: it's the golden, age. It's the golden birthday. It's 11. Yeah. It's 11. There it is.
1: Yeah. 10.
0: You're right. Dang, she was 10.
3: I
0: she's 10
3: the
0: right
3: talk
0: now
3: at,
0: today.
3: Super Bowl dinner.
0: Mm-hmm. Yeah. Okay. There you go. Was yeah, she 10?
1: Was she drinking at that one too, or just the one the next night?
0: They gave her a dirty Shirley.
1: She's like, this tastes different.
0: Daddy, it tastes like soap.
1: She's drinking booze. I mean, honestly, at 10 years old.
2: She looks old as hell. They probably didn't even card her. Like, yeah, she's 21.
0: She's literally the same height as Trish, and Trish is like 6 foot.
2: She's I was just saying, literally dude, she's, the same height. She's like a foot taller than my wife.
0: She's tall. She's yoked up too. My kids is yoked up. Anyways, 314. That was more interesting than talking about soccer too. By
1: well,
0: the way,
1: let me sell you on a soccer topic here.
2: It's actually all right, okay. Soccer.
1: All right, so
0: come on, let's do it.
1: Brielle Embolo.
0: Who?
1: All right.
0: He was in Enter the Last Dragon.
1: So
0: he was fighting at
1: match. No. In Switzerland's match against Argentina.
0: That's not the same person.
1: No, not all the right, same okay. person.
0: All right, my bad.
1: He got a red card for what is called simulation, which is basically flopping. So the guy got a red card and his ass was gone.
2: He got a yellow card, but he had already gotten a yellow card in the first half, so it became a red card, but technically.
1: But so I look at it and I go, so there we go. All right, that is somebody trying to sell a call, and I think, you know, the NBA has a flopping call. I don't know, you know, how often they actually call it. I think the 24-25 season, you know, there was, I forget the number that was out there, but they called it seemingly more that year than maybe the year after and whatnot. But I look at it and I go, all right, so if you don't like soccer because of the flopping, you got options here. All right, they're trying to do something about it. They're trying to say, hey, listen, man, you can't throw yourself on the ground and writhe around like there was a sniper in the press box and expect that you're just going to get bailed out on calls. And so that guy got himself a yellow card, and it was overturned. VAR, that's good news.
2: It was overturned by VAR, ironically.
1: Yeah.
0: Really? Yeah. That was the name of the person that did it?
2: VAR system. VAR.
0: There you go. Yeah. I like it.
1: Okay. So?
2: I would say this. I don't feel like, I think you mentioned this, Jonas, like they don't do this enough probably. But I mean, the hard thing about that play, if you watched it, it almost looked like he got fouled before he actually did the flop. And so it was like he was trying to get a call for like one that maybe should have been made like a second or two before that. But he definitely flopped. And you do have to love this if you're, whether it's a soccer fan or, I mean, maybe if you're the NBA and you're watching this, you're going, oh, all right, we need to do this more. Because it obviously penalizes the team in a big way. It eliminates like that idea in their head of, I need to try to do all I can. I mean, imagine how much it would change SGA's game if he couldn't flop and he couldn't do what he's been doing. I'm just saying, he's a guy who it would impact greatly. I think there's a lot of people who would play them who would say, like, all right, we can actually play basketball and not whatever the hell this has been every time we play Oklahoma City.
0: Got to throw LeBron in there, too, now.
1: What is he?
2: Well, and every player LeBron for that matter.
0: Yeah. Got to throw Harden in there. You got some floppers out there. Hey, listen, man, I'm glad they got him. You know what I mean? He was flopping. I'm glad they pulled the card on him, man. Right. I'm glad that they upgraded it to the red card after he continued to do it.
1: Now, another part of the weekend conversation.
0: Okay.
1: England-Norway, which was great game.
2: Great game.
1: That ball hit the wire. I'm sorry.
2: 100%.
1: I don't know. So they've got a chip in the ball, which can determine.
2: Can you set up the scenario for LeVar since he didn't watch it all?
0: Yes.
1: Was it 1-1? Yeah. Okay. And it was a goal kick or something along those. Yeah. So the ball went up and it looked like it hit a Skycam wire. And they're saying that it didn't, that they tested the chip in the ball that can sense vibrations and that it didn't hit.
2: Before we get to there, the ball goes up, hits the wire. It looks like it hit the wire. It comes directly down. England gets it, and they go back the other way for a go-ahead goal.
0: Oh, wow.
2: So it led to the go-ahead goal. 100% led to it, like in a big way. And so what Jonas is saying is they have a chip in the ball that measures what they call the heartbeat of it. And I guess they can tell when it's like kicked or when it hits something, it makes obviously a vibration that recognizes the chip. Well, in this case, it hits the wire and there's nothing. It's like, how do you know the wire is going to cause it to do anything? But that was essentially when they did the investigation, because this became an issue. Everyone saw it. Players saw it. They wanted FIFA to investigate it, that they went back to the measurements and they didn't see like a blip on the heartbeat of the ball. So they're saying, nope, no evidence that it hit the wire, even though it looks really, really blatant that it hits the wire.
1: And there was also a game earlier in the tournament, and I think it was against Portugal, where a guy, they had determined that they were offsides. I forget who the team was, but they determined it was offsides because the guy threw his head out to hit the ball, and his hair flopped against the ball. And so there was a heartbeat, and you could see it. And the way that they do it is it's almost like it's like those earthquake meters to where you just see it or you're looking at, you know,
2: the Richter scale.
1: Yeah, like the Richter scale, or you're looking in a hospital at the vitals. Yeah. And so there's just this all of a sudden this raised level and this line grows on the screen, and I'm looking at it going, all right, so you can find that when it hits a guy's hair.
0: That's
1: flops
0: clearly
1: the wind.
0: More entertaining, huh?
1: But you can't, well, I look at it, I go, why can't they just have a generic one that doesn't make any movement whatsoever and just throw that up on the screen if they're trying to get England into the final? Like why they, you could do whatever you wanted with this. Like, there's no possible way the ball gets misdirected like that and you can't find any sign with the heartbeat rhythm test that you're doing that it grazed the wire and moved another direction.
0: And that's what you've been reduced to, Jonas Knox. This is your conversation.
1: Well, listen, it's the World Cup, man.
0: And a ball.
1: Yes.
0: And the measurement. We need to put a chip on your soccer balls.
2: You have to understand. By the way, the Richter scale.
1: They won't be moved.
0: There's any vibrations
1: there's
0: there.
1: None.
2: For those of you nerds out there, the Richter scale was invented by a seismologist named Charles F. Richter. So,
0: I know DJ Richter. Yeah. If you come to my pregame tailgate, you can hear DJ Richter on the ones and the twos.
1: DJ Richter?
0: Yeah.
1: Uh-huh.
0: Yeah.
2: That's actually a dope name.
0: Yeah. Richter.
2: If he's like measuring the vibes, like,
0: there you go.
2: Good. Yeah.
1: Some people are doing shows at SeaWorld now, so.
0: All I gotta tell y'all is them ones.
2: Dude, the West Coast is awful for that. Let me just say this. If you're having concerts at SeaWorld, man,
0: oh, no.
2: I'm just saying.
1: Was it E40? I'm looking E40. At here.
3: Yeah, he rocked the socks off that theme park.
0: Did he?
1: It was SeaWorld.
0: They don't have the black fish anymore, do they?
1: I don't know.
0: I think they freed them.
2: There are some people who look like pretty hefty if they fell into the water. I'm not sure people would have known the difference.
1: That place is rough, man.
0: Dang.
1: That place is rough.
0: All right.
2: It was.
0: I didn't see that either. And glad I missed it.
2: Yeah,
0: I missed it.
1: Yeah, so.
0: E40 at SeaWorld. I met E40.
2: I'll say this.
0: Cool people.
2: To put a cap on the conversation, the final four teams in it are probably the four best. Whether you're a conspiracy theorist or not, I mean, it is what it is. These teams most likely would have gotten there. The Norway-England game stunk because as good of a player as Haaland is, his team around him didn't help at all and didn't give him the opportunities they probably needed in order to win that game. But that being said, these were what, the four betting favorites, Jonas, before the tournament started?
1: No, I don't think England was that high. But...
2: France was, Spain was.
1: I think Argentina was probably
2: Argentina
1: up there. But I'm not sure about England. England's the one that I'm not quite sure about. What, and also the England-Norway game, what was it, like 100 degrees out? Holland at the end of that game just looked like, listen, I'm good, dude. Like, I can't. There's just nothing. I got nothing. Like, I've done my part.
2: He got some opportunities. He usually capitalized. He didn't so much, but there was definitely one play in particular that I think if you're living in Norway right now, you're looking for that guy. And you're like, how the hell on a fast break do you not pass it to Haaland at any point?
1: That was some swamp ass in that place at Hard Rock Stadium.
0: Oh, yeah?
1: Yeah.
0: Whole lot of sweating.
1: Some
0: moisture.
1: Yeah. You know, man.
2: Well, I'll say everyone there was dealing with the swamp ass.
0: Good.
1: Yeah.
2: Not a fan of the swamp ass so far?
0: Oh, I'm okay with swamp ass. I mean, especially if you're going with the intentions of sweating.
1: What could soccer do to get you to want to take part?
0: You know what's crazy? I'll tell you some crazy stuff. We were the official station for the Washington.
1: DC United.
0: DC United. The DC United. I know about vuvuzelas and all that stuff.
2: LeVar.
0: I mean, I used to go to the matches.
2: We also had like a company email that was sent out talking about the promotion of the World Cup. We would have reads and sponsorship every single
0: yes.
2: I mean, I know it's a Department of Homeland Security read, but it is covered with the World Cup.
0: Well, here's the thing about that. The two of y'all, the two of y'all are on the show, are going to talk about it. So our show is covered. You don't need all three of us doing it. I'm just saying. Okay. As long as you guys got it.
1: They still making vuvuzelas?
0: I don't know. Do they?
1: I
0: never could make them work. You got to like have some type of way of going about making it work.
1: It looks like a funnel for a car. Like you're putting oil.
0: I just don't understand how they make them work. And I still, to this day, do not understand how they make a vuvuzela. It's vuvuzelas,
1: vuvuzela.
0: Right?
1: Yeah. Big time. 2010 World Cup, man.
0: Anyways, shouts out to the DC United. I told you, I asked you about Freddie Adu the other day. I mean, I used to go to the games.
2: Yeah.
0: They're really cool, that like the clubs like that are there and how excited they are and how supportive they are. It's really cool. I have no problem with going to a match.
1: They named their replay system after you.
0: Yeah. And there you go. That's not true, but I like VAR, though. I like it.
2: Yeah.
0: All right.
2: It's been good for the game.
0: Radio Mouth said we have to get out of here. But, yeah, let's get the job done.
2: Speaking of the ones who get it done, Grainger offers access to over a million products and the scale to deliver when and where you need them. The right tools and supplies, they're never far away. 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
1: It is two pros and a cup of Joe here on Fox Sports Radio. LeVar Arrington, Brady Quinn, Jonas Knox with you. We're going to have the usuals coming up later on. We got, in case you missed it, our midweek awards. John Paul Morosi is going to stop by. Special appearance from JPM as we talk MLB All-Star Game, little World Cup, and we've got the leftovers. All of it is yours here on this three-hour extravaganza. Up next, though, we got some drama, folks. We got drama, and we'll get into that for you right here on FSR.
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0: It is Two Pros and a Cup of Joe, Fox Sports Radio, LeVar Arrington, Brady Quinn, Jonas Knox with you here. Coming up in about, we'll call it 15 minutes from now, we're going to have another edition of In Case You Missed It. That'll be yours right here on FSR. But right now, it is time for the Tire Rack Play of the Day.
1: Bregman, it's a high fly ball deep left. Bode back at the track, near the wall, gone! Three-run home run, Alex Bregman! And the Cubs have broken it open. They're up 8-4 over the Reds here in the seventh.
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2: What was he trying to get to, Lorena? What was T-Pain singing about?
3: That monkey.
2: I'm trying to get to you.
3: And that monkey.
2: Oh, no.
0: Hey, what was the judge?
2: What was the gavel for?
0: Yeah, what was that thing for?
4: Was there You know why? Yeah, because you keep trying to interject the Cubs as our only highlights we can play. I mean, you did have a Wimbledon, like one of the, you know, four majors of tennis played. You don't want to touch that. Talk about that.
2: You did the Cubs again?
4: Yes.
2: Yeah, the Cubs really
4: you don't even listen to the show.
2: You don't even listen to the show. No. I was so...
0: We'll play it again.
1: Fly ball deep left. Bode back at the track. Near the wall. Gone! Three-run home run, Alex Bregman. And the Cubs have broken it open. They're up 8-4 over the Reds here in the seventh.
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2: So you really did it again.
0: What's the problem here?
2: The Cubs should come for you, man. You know, they should come at Cubs Network. Are you listening? Whatever that network may be. Jonas Knox, man. He'd be day one. He'd be your best guy.
0: I'm good, man. I like it here.
2: That's interesting because I was so thrown off by getting to the monkey that I wasn't even listening to the play.
0: Oh, I don't even know what you're
2: that's the song.
0: Is that the next lyric on the song?
2: Yes. About a monkey? I'm trying to get to you and the monkey, you know, pole assassin.
0: Okay. Sure, that's what they meant.
2: You know what they meant.
0: What's going on with Bam Adebayo and Tyler Hero, huh? Little fisticuffs? Little walks up to a guy in front of an AAU team and pops him?
2: Dang.
4: You know what I love about the NBA, though? There's nothing like a fight between two other guys that creates a fight between two other guys. Bam Adebayo and Tyler Hero getting in a fight somehow has now led to a beef between Draymond Green and Udonis Haslam. It's like, well, what's happening here?
2: People who are already promoting a
4: future charity boxing match between those two just because I guess Udonis had said something back in the day about, you know, whatever had occurred between a couple of players. And then Draymond brought up something between Udonis and Jimmy Butler, I guess, when Jimmy Butler got to Miami. It's like a whole thing. It's incredible.
2: Petty action.
0: Well, Udonis Haslam, that guy is the Miami Heat. He really does.
2: He's a Florida boy.
0: Went
2: to Florida.
0: That's his team. And so even when he was just there and he just was on the bench, he was basically just an extension of Eric Spoelstra. And so anything to protect the Heat and the name, the Heat name and their image and anything like that, he's going to be the guy who's going to be at the forefront of it. And so when Draymond Green brings up, you know, the situation, then he brings, you know, Udonis Haslam brings up, you know, Jordan Poole and Draymond Green punching Jordan Poole. And then, you know, talking about, you know, Bam and Tyler going at it. It's like, how has there not video of this? How has there not been video that surfaced of Bam punching Tyler Hero? It's Vegas. It's a summer league. There's cameras everywhere. There's an AAU team there. And we don't have any footage of it.
2: Their arms are so long. They're just such long people. It's just weird to see NBA people try to bang. I don't know, man. It's
4: you'd rather be short and stubby?
2: I'd rather them be shorter. Yeah, I mean, because they're going to miss. And, like, how much power can you generate?
4: I want you to pick between two small people boxing or 2 7-footers in the NBA. Which would you rather watch?
2: Fight?
4: Yeah.
2: I mean, probably the boxers, because you're going to get better action.
4: I don't think you listened to the question.
2: Go ahead, say it again.
4: Two small people boxing or 2 7-footers boxing. Mm. They're both boxing. It's just, you know, the size and length of the individual.
2: Yeah, I get it. So what am I missing? Did I miss something?
0: So what do you want to see? What do you want to watch? Do you want to see a couple of garden gnomes go at it? Or do you want to see a couple of wind puppets go at it?
4: I'm using what's the correct terms.
2: Okay.
0: Spud Webb versus Muggsy Bogues.
2: Yes.
0: Muggsy
4: Bogues. Even smaller.
2: Oh. I would much rather see that than 7-footers.
0: Than Chet Holmgren versus Wemby.
2: Okay, but that would be a funny fight too, though.
0: All right.
2: You ever see Mr. Burns like try to smack Smithers in The Simpsons? You ever see how he punched? Oh, that's what it would look like. It's like that. It's like it's not very. It's right. You remember Patty?
5: Yeah, I know exactly what you're talking about.
2: How he'd be punching him and then he'd get really tired,
5: like sliding his arms off him.
0: No way.
2: Like that. That's what 7-footers would look like. Now you mentioned DeMarcus Cousins earlier. Now, if he was fighting, say, who would be a good one? Charles Oakley. If Charles Oakley and DeMarcus Cousins were fighting, I'm in. But for the most part, if you ever pay attention to NBA guys, when they beef and they fight, they never fight. They never fight, and you never really see unless it's just straight up. Now, there's a few. Steve Jack, Pat Malice in the Palace, Meta World Peace. Like, they going to pop you in your mouth. There's some good ones out there.
0: Who played for the Heat for a while? Was it James Johnson? He played for the Heat for a while. He was a legit fighter. Like, I think he was like a Muay Thai fighter or something those lines. And everybody knew. Like, he never got into an altercation because everybody knew not him.
2: Not him. Not that one. Yeah, because they don't really. Because James Jones is one of the. That's the GOAT. All I'm saying is, you don't never see him really fight. Like, you saw Barkley, Scoop Shaq. They got into their little deal, but it wasn't crazy. I mean, the Rudy Tom Janovich. How you say his last name?
0: Tom Janovich.
2: Smoked. They used to get like Robert Parrish, Big Chief. You know, he'd punch you in your mouth. But you just don't see guys that can bang in the NBA. I don't know. I wouldn't want to see it.
4: Yeah, it was James Johnson. He was a kickboxer.
0: Yeah, he
2: not like, that one. What did you say? Not that one.
0: It's just, he was one of those guys where it's like, anybody else, he's fine, he's fine. That guy right over there, not him. Yeah, that's not
2: so. If Bam really stole on him, go ahead.
4: Yeah, can we go back? Yeah. Well, actually, we don't have enough time. Can we take us to the next segment?
0: Yeah. Let's do it.
4: Okay, because I think there's a backstory to like why the fight occurred in the first place and where it occurred. My understanding was that it was
2: the summer league, right?
4: Well, it was from like a camp, I thought.
0: Yeah.
2: Oh.
4: like little kids.
2: But they're all in Vegas, right? They're in Vegas.
0: Summer league, man.
4: Like it's like dang. Younger kids.
0: Imagine going to AAU practice. How's practice today, Timmy?
4: Mom, traumatized. Bam and Tyler Herro got into a fight.
2: Traumatized.
0: 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And speaking of the World Cup, only 4 teams remain: Argentina versus England, France versus Spain, with the winner of both matches heading to the World Cup final. And up next, we'll have another edition of In Case You Missed It right here on FSR.
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0: It's Two Pros and a Cup of Joe, Fox Sports Radio, LeVar Arrington, Brady Quinn, Jonas Knox with you here. Coming up top of next hour, a little over 10 minutes from now, we got some controversy in the world of sports we'll get to. That'll be yours right here on FSR. 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
1: Sometimes you can't get to everything in the world of sports or entertainment. Good thing the guys are here to bring you In Case You Missed It.
0: So we were talking about the Bam Adebayo Tyler Hero fight that took place, or alleged fight that took place over the weekend, apparently in front of an AAU team earlier on Friday, and I guess Bam was not happy with some comments that Tyler Hero had made, what, through Instagram DMs or something like that?
2: Just being, I thought it was clear, the other way around. I thought, like, Tyler didn't like what Bam had maybe said on the way out or something.
3: No, it was Tyler. It was Tyler Hero that had comments about it.
0: Whoa. Okay. Why does it have to be Tyler?
2: Yeah.
0: It's messed up, man.
3: I don't know why it has to be. I see how Brady tried to switch it and flip it up, rub it down. Oh, no.
2: Well, but Bam's not the one that's leaving. Tyler is.
3: That's correct.
2: Yeah, so my understanding was there were some parting shots that were said, but maybe it was the other way around.
0: Now, Tyler Hero did do an interview. This is before any of this news came out. He did do an interview with ESPN, and it seemed like everything was normal and everybody was happy.
4: You see it, the Miami Heat staff.
5: Yeah, it's all love. It's all love in Miami. I've seen a couple of the guys and coaching staff, Chris Quinn, Spo, the front office guys. We're all good in Miami, and it's just the opportunity for both sides to reset, get a fresh start, and we're both super happy for this.
3: You can tell by the way he sounds and the way he speaks that he was all for the smoke and the beef that he put out there in the messages to get the confrontation with Bam Adebayo.
0: You think so?
3: Yeah, yeah, you can tell. You just listen to it, too, his dialect. It's all the way. It's not up top. Y'all can't say up top with Tyler Hero.
0: No. We wouldn't dare.
3: He's not an up top boy at all.
0: We wouldn't dare.
3: He took the confrontation. You know why Q said
2: he confronted him? You see the shoes he was wearing, too? I gotta go find that picture of his shoes he was wearing.
3: All I'm gonna say is you listen to the way he talked, you can understand why he'd have no problem having a confrontation with Bam Adebayo. That's all I'm saying.
0: I mean, he's a Wisconsin guy. He's going back home.
3: Going back home.
0: You know?
3: I didn't know that they got down like that in Wisconsin. I've never really hung out in Wisconsin, so I don't really know.
0: Got down like what? I don't understand what.
3: Do you still have his sound? Do you still have it queued up, Lorena? Let's just listen to him one more time. Y'all tell me if I'm tripping.
4: You see it, the Miami Heat staff.
5: Yeah, it's all love. It's all love in Miami.
0: Play Tyler Hero. That's good.
5: I've seen a couple of the guys.
3: Play Tyler Hero. That's a black man. Play Tyler Hero.
5: You know, the front office guys.
3: Play Tyler Hero. Yeah, play the sound from Tyler Hero. Yeah.
6: That was the Tyler Hero sound.
0: Oh.
6: Did I do it again?
3: Wait, wait.
4: See it, Miami Heat staff.
5: Yeah, it's all love. It's all love in Miami.
0: You're right.
5: I've seen a couple of the guys and coaching staff, Chris Quinn.
0: Sorry about that.
3: Down low. Down low, Tyler. Down low. He ain't playing on y'all team.
0: I've seen those shoes before. What are those? I don't get it. What?
2: No idea. I don't get it either. I'm not sure if it's a fashion thing or comfort.
0: I saw somebody wearing those this weekend. They were like neon blue. Those are green. They were neon blue. Yeah, they look like moon boots.
3: These fashion cats, man. You know, they're wearing these. they're wearing these big ass boots too. There's like these big ass boots that they're wearing. Like big, like ginormous.
2: We never even
3: got
2: into the fight. We never got into anything. Yeah. We got sidetracked.
3: Yeah.
0: I mean,
3: I'm just saying it's all good. You know what I mean? It's all good.
0: The NBA's got
2: up top, Jonas.
0: Yeah.
2: Up top.
0: I want to. I don't know if we can.
3: Y'all can up top with Tyler. We got him.
0: Patty might be able to.
3: I don't know. I don't know.
0: Hey, yo.
5: Hey, yo.
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8: It's all good.
0: Hey, it's Jonas Knox. 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
17: 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My name is Manuel Delia, former political operative turned journalist.
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0: Major League Baseball is on All-Star break now. The All-Star game is in Philadelphia Tuesday night on Fox TV, and the Phillies' own Christopher Sanchez will be the National League starting pitcher. The AL starter Tuesday will be Toronto's Dylan Cease. San Diego scored 2 runs bottom of the 8th and beat Toronto 5-4. Arizona completed a sweep of the Dodgers 5-3 in L.A. The Dodgers with 9 errors in their last 5 games. San Francisco with 2 runs bottom of the 8th, edged Colorado 3-1. Pittsburgh 14-5 over Milwaukee. The Yankees won their 4th straight. Boston won its 9th in a row, a 10-inning win at the Mets. White Sox 9-1 over the A's, who have lost 9 straight. Baltimore sent Kansas City to a 5th straight defeat, 8-2. Number 1 Yannick Sinner won the Wimbledon title in 4 sets. In golf, Tom Kim took the Scottish Open by 2 strokes. WNBA wins for Dallas and Indiana. I'm Steve DeSager.
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0: 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Speaking of the World Cup, only four teams remain. It's Argentina versus England and France versus Spain, with the winner of both matches heading to the World Cup final. Now, we were talking about the fight in Vegas between Bam Adebayo and Tyler Hero.
1: It probably lasted longer than what you're about to bring up.
0: Yeah, it's unfortunate. So Conor McGregor makes his return, goes to throw a jumping switch kick right at the start of the fight. And it appears a significant knee injury was suffered. The problem is, he may have been injured before the fight. And so there's been video that's come out. Most notably, they showed pretty quick afterwards on Paramount, Conor McGregor taking his shoe off to get into the cage, and it looked like he was favoring the knee. He and his trainer have come out, on social media and said there was no injury. There was no, nothing happened before the fight. It was just we had planned on that. We had drilled that to try and throw immediately when the fight began. But there's people that are doubting the validity of that. And it does appear that there's a little bit of a controversy with the way that the fight started. But at least Bam landed a punch. I don't believe a punch was landed in this fight. So
2: The UFC even put out a video of McGregor warming up. I'm not sure if you saw that. And I don't know what to make from it, because it didn't look like he was moving 100%. It looked like he was just going through the motions of some of his warm-ups, some of his kicks, things he wanted to do. But if he did have a knee injury, you could probably look at that video and say, yeah, he doesn't look like he's moving as explosive. It looks like he's moving maybe gingerly on that knee. I can see where people are concerned. There was even video put out by somebody who saw him going into a medical clinic at some point in time before the fight during his training. And the way he's walking, I'll be honest with you, I mean, I don't know that there's any definitive evidence that he's going in for that or had an issue with his knee. It looks like he's maybe a little stiff, maybe a little rigid from training or something else. Like, I don't know what to draw to it. I mean, Var, you've been there, right? You got some of those workouts. I mean, he's in a camp training for a fight. On times, I'm sure he's sore as hell. So you might be walking stiff as hell, like walking into some place to maybe he's getting an IV, maybe he's getting some other treatment. I have no idea. I know that everything that's been put out there, and then after watching that fight and watching the walkout, he didn't look the same. And I get he's older and I don't know. He's got a lot of other things that are going on right now.
0: He looked unsure.
2: It looked like if you were going into a fight and you've got past experience where you're this beast, you're this animal, you're on top of the world, which he was at one point, that was not the demeanor he took into that octagon. It looked like there was either some other thought, concern, something else, and maybe, but the reality is it's a $30 million payout. So he knows he's got to go in there and do all he can to make it work. And, I'm not sure if he just got in there and was like, yep, this ain't going to work.
1: Joe Rogan was like, what the hell is he doing? Basically, like, you don't try that type of maneuver, try to take that type of attack. It just seemed like a careless attack. But have you guys ever been on a mat? Have you guys ever been on like they can, like, depending on like how your feet are, it can be really, really slick.
0: And that one is more now because they have more branding logos on
1: it. It can be very, very slick. And so you want to try to make sure you get a good feel for, how your footing is in a fight. And this is a prize fight. It's a major fight. So just to come out that early and take such a aggressive leap forward with such a commitment to that kick in particular, it sets up. I mean, if he doesn't get hurt, nobody cares, right? But the fact that it did hurt, first thing I thought, everybody's like, oh, he blew it out. Oh, he blew it out. It didn't look like he blew it out. It looked like he was still trying to use it. What it, to me, came across as, like, he bone bruised that bad boy. Like, the way he came down on it, the force he came down and put his foot down when he landed, it looked like a bone bruise. Like, and if you bone bruise immediately, that S is almost, it's one of the most painful deals you could deal with is a bone bruise.
0: During the Monmouth Massacre, that was one of the, you know.
1: That was probably the worst pain you felt out of everything you did.
0: They told me, you'll recover from this fairly quickly. The bone bruise will last 8 to 9 months. Mm-hmm. I was like, really?
1: Mm-hmm.
0: They're right.
1: it's so painful. It is, a bone bruise is so painful. That's what it looked like to me, because he still tried to use his leg. Like, he would put it down, and if you watch it, rewatch it, he put it down, and if he tried to overexert, it was like, like what they call a twinge or something like that. Like it's like, like that pain that hits you, and it's like, you just give out, like, oh, I'm going down because of the pain that strikes you when you put the pressure on it. That's what it kind of struck me as. That's like when he fell down. It's like, oh, as soon as he puts that real pressure on it, that pain is crazy bad. But
2: do you think he heard it from the flying roundhouse kick then? Is that what you're saying? Because I've seen other fights where he does open with some, like, you know, leg side kicks, leading leg side kicks, or like spinning back kicks. I haven't seen him do that before, but he does kind of come out sometimes like a bit flashy, like with his opening.
1: And like I said, if he didn't get hurt, I don't think anybody. I think Joe Rogan would have still been like, "What is he doing?" But I don't think there would have been too much scrutiny on what he did. It is what it is. But the fact that it did lead to such a major injury during the course of the match, that's what I would think is.
2: Maybe it was already injured.
1: But he still, I mean, he was moving. How about that? He walked he walked out. He walked out. Like, they didn't have to assist him out. He looked like he was walking.
2: You could walk out on a torn ACL.
1: On an ACL, yeah, you could.
0: I wonder, I don't know if it was maybe hurt, but he was like, I can get through it. And then he further damaged it when he made the decision to do that. And so I wonder, because he is a fast starter, and he's also a guy to where, and everyone, going into the fight was like, if he's going to win this fight against Max Holloway, who's really good, it was going to be early. Because he doesn't have the cardio or the gas tank, and he never has in any of his fights.
1: And Max Holloway
0: that long.
1: Did Holloway, right? Holloway. He did land punches, by the way.
0: Well, he was trying not to.
1: Yeah, and but then, he was popping him.
0: And he said afterwards,
1: hey, can we stop?
0: And he said afterwards, McGregor was yelling at him to fight. He's like, no, keep fighting. Like told him to keep punching.
1: He was getting socked.
0: Now he did have.
2: He's just getting paid.
0: I saw
2: that's got a big payday.
0: I saw that Conor McGregor did have those cut marks.
1: You better
0: on
1: keep
0: his body.
1: Punching me, you little bitch.
0: So maybe when he was walking into that clinic, he was getting some cup work done. I don't know exactly what the cup work does, but he did have those purple suction cup marks.
1: You little bitch.
0: Yeah, Patty Pimblett fought. He fought in that card, too.
2: He might have been the best fight.
1: That was the kid with the corn rolls.
0: Yeah.
1: Yeah, he's good.
2: Yeah.
1: How flexible is he?
0: Oh, his jiu-jitsu is great.
1: Jeez, bro. Jeez.
0: You little bitch.
1: He rolled that man over.
3: You little firebox.
1: I just think y'all should leave it to him, because the way y'all say it is way it sounds way different.
3: You little firebox.
1: Yeah. Y'all say it way. Hey, look, though. He spun that man like a crocodile or alligator would. It literally looked like. And the dude couldn't even tell. One of the scariest deals in mixed martial arts is the idea of if you get submitted in a way like that, you don't know. Like, he grabbed his arm and his arm just went down. But that had to been like one, 2 seconds. Like, 1 second of getting choked out feels like an eternity, right?
2: Let's get this out there, though. Like, the fact part of this is, how much did he make from this fight? Was it 30?
0: McGregor?
2: Yeah.
0: I'm not sure. Because there's some people have questioned, because they don't have the pay-per-view model anymore. Right. So some people have there's not as much clarity on how much they're getting paid. Because I don't know.
2: What would be your best guess? 15? Let's say the purse was 30.
1: I mean, he's the draw.
0: 20.
1: Although Holloway is pretty popular too.
2: My point is this.
1: How do you know?
2: He's getting to the age where, you know, every one of these fights matters more and more. I mean, I think for like a lot of athletes, you know, the last or final years they've got, I'm not saying he's done after this, but he is getting up there in age. He's got a bunch of other ventures, things going on. And obviously off, you know, outside of the octagon, it's been well documented too, some of the different issues. But my point is the money's getting so big. And we saw this in boxing. We saw this with Pacquiao Mayweather, where Pacquiao went in that fight, banged up from camp. Like, the money's too big to not to push this fight back, to not be able to go through with it. Like, that's the problem. And that's some of the issue that I have with this nowadays is, you know, in camp, there's going to be injuries. There's going to be things that happen. But for most of these fighters, like, it's too big of a payday.
1: He brought
2: so, yeah,
1: out.
2: We can have another one at some point. But for McGregor, like, I'm not saying he needs the money. I don't know his financial situation. He's probably made a ton of money. But we see other boxers, other fighters, guys who need the money.
1: They burn.
2: And they're
1: going
2: to go through with it, everything they can, just to get there to get that payday or have a shot at a portion of that payday.
0: It's also the Pacquiao Mayweather fight. I understood the complaints people had because there was lawsuits afterwards when it came out that Pacquiao had the torn rotator cuff, which you can see him in the Mayweather fight. I think it was like the third or fourth round, he threw a punch and you could tell the fight was different after that because he was doing well at times, but he just didn't have full ability to throw a punch. And not that he would have beaten Mayweather anyways, but it would have been a better fight and gave him a better opportunity because he did have moments in it. But there was people afterwards that filed lawsuits because the pay-per-view at the time was $100 or something like that. And they felt like they were sold a bill of goods because the guy went in and he was compromised. So they didn't get what they thought they were going to be getting. And you don't hear anybody say that with this fight because it's a streaming service. Like, you already have it. So you're not paying a pay-per-view.
1: But what about the people who attended?
0: Well, the people who attended and also the bettors. Something like 85 to 90% of the money was on McGregor. So the sports books did great. So they're the ones that look at this and go, well, that sucks. I mean, if the guy was injured going into the fight, but you guys talk about it all the time. At what point during the NFL season are you healthy?
1: Day one of training camp.
0: Right. So all of these guys
1: depending on what year you're in the league. Because once you're in the league for a little bit, never.
0: I mean, all of these.
1: All year of maintenance.
0: All of these fighters go into fights banged up. They all do. And like, their training camps are hard. You mentioned the suction cups, whatever. Some guys will have a bum ankle. And so instead of wrapping one ankle, they'll wrap both of them. So it just seems like, oh, they want to have, you know, better grip or better feel. Or they've got one knee brace on, so they'll throw another one on,
1: like,
0: so
1: Mike
0: nobody
1: Tyson
0: thinks anything.
1: Or one jock strap.
0: Yeah, something like that, yeah. You know, with two ass cheeks. And so I look at it and I go, had he not fought, then they would have criticized him because that's happened before to where he suffered an injury and wasn't able to make the walk and make the fight. And so he got criticized for that. And so, yeah, he went and banged up, but I think all these guys go and banged up. And so the criticism that Pacquiao got back then, imagine all those people that were looking forward to that pay-per-view and Pacquiao's like, I can't fight, I've got a hurt shoulder.
1: They had to talk so bad about him. The people who went to the fight, I mean, you made it. You could tell it was a spectacle. There were so many celebrities at the fight. You could tell that it was this is a night out. Like, this is,
0: yeah.
1: Conor McGregor's name draws like a Floyd Mayweather.
0: And the card was great, except
1: for
0: that.
1: It was a great card.
0: Except
1: how is
0: for
1: that?
0: That.
1: Right?
0: Like,
1: that's
0: so
1: crazy, man.
0: But, like, imagine if it was a $100 pay-per-view. Then there people would be like, oh, come on, man. We didn't get what we bought here, but it's a streaming service. You already have Paramount Plus.
1: It will be interesting to see what the cuts were. But, and I could care less why he was fighting. I mean, sometimes you try. I mean, we're seeing that Aaron Donald was at the facility and stuff like that. I mean, if you feel as though you still got it and you want to feel that energy and you can actually make the fight, or you can make the team to go try, I don't slight them or judge them not one bit for trying to do it. But I will say, how old is he? 37?
0: 37. And he hasn't fought in a long time.
1: It's just one of those things that your mind is a very strong mind. And listen, guys that are in mixed martial arts, they keep going. They do it for their entire lives. But being in a competitive match versus sparring at a dojo or at a gym is very different. And you start to realize, like, even like in like different sports, you start to realize that I liken it to like dehydrated ligaments and dried up and disappeared cartilage. You have so many things about your body that have changed that you make the wrong move, there's a quad tear. You make a wrong move here, there's a hamstring tear. You make a bad move here, it's an Achilles tendon. You do that, it's ACL. The older you get and the less your body is able to go to that level of competing, you're just at risk for weird ass injuries like that to happen.
0: As what Brady was saying, he looked off when he walked into the cage. You've never seen him with that.
1: He looked like Chuck Liddell at the end.
0: He looked uncertain of what was going to happen, and he never looked like that. It didn't matter who he was fighting. He always looked confident. He always looked like he was ready to go. And that one, there just seemed like there was something going on.
2: That's part of his show. That's part of who he is. You know, as far as how he presents himself, how he's always gone out and fought before. And he always has had this huge sense of confidence, whether or not he was going to win or not. Like, that was at least what was on display, you know, from everything pre-fight to the fight itself and up until the moment they start fighting, even during the fight at times. You know, I mean, I literally went back through and watched other highlights of other starts of fights just to kind of compare and see. It was an entirely different demeanor.
0: Oh, yeah.
2: Again, the kick wasn't out of the norm for like something he kind of does sometimes, I guess. Maybe that particular kick was different, but something was off. And so, again, I don't want to make too much more of it, but when you have an early thing like that, you have this much money on the line. I hate to be cynical, but think like, hey, man, if you had got injured during camp and you had a $20 million, whatever number we'll put on this $30 million payday coming,
1: I'm gonna try.
2: And here's the thing is, if you're UFC and I'm not saying Dana White's doing this. It's just, it's a tough business. Like, the only thing that hurts your business the most, if you have a cancellation for your headlining match, like that's what hurts business the most. Where you start, you know, having the inability to get some of those big draws, big names to actually get to the fight itself. So I look at it and say, yeah, am I a little bit cynical of, you know, what maybe all went on? Sure. Because we've seen it before in fights. We've seen it before in whether it be boxing or other venues. Like, it's happened before. So it's hard not to be a skeptic about how this whole thing went down. And obviously you feel for McGregor. Because even if he, I mean, think about it from his standpoint. Even if he was battling through whatever it was to get into that ring and try to fight, like, that's a tough position to be in too. So I'm not trying to put necessarily the blame on anyone. It's just the money's getting so big now, man. These guys are just trying to make it there, whether they're healthy or not. And you can understand, obviously, why he would, you know, feel that way and be put in that position.
0: So the last time he fought, he suffered a leg break to where he was fighting Dustin Poirier and he stepped back and his leg folded, like above his ankle.
1: It was gross.
0: So I don't think it popped out of the skin, but it's one of those bad fractures.
1: Yeah, it was a
0: that,
1: bad one.
0: Chris Weidman suffered. Anderson Silva suffered the same thing.
1: Spider.
0: So the story behind that one was, he broke it in camp. He cracked it throwing a kick in camp. And so he went in compromised and then stepped back
1: and
0: snapped. So that one right there, had he pulled out of that fight, that, you know, people would have been pissed off about that. And so he went in there and fought. And so you wonder, he looks at this and goes, and Patty, what was the number on the payout you said you had?
4: They're saying that Ariel Helwani reported at $15 million in guaranteed purse money.
0: All right, so he's getting $15 million. And it's like, man, my knees doesn't feel right. But for $15 million, maybe I could go out there and fight through it. Maybe I can land a punch because he's a warrior. Crack.
1: Yeah, he's a warrior. I mean, he fought.
2: Let's not forget too. There's other people who are relying on him. Like everyone in his corner, everyone's a part of his camp. Yeah. Like there's other people you got to pay out to that are a part of this. And so that's the tough part. It's not, you know, obviously his family and everything else, but it's not just him trying to get that payday. It's everyone who comes along with him. And that becomes tough towards the end, right? Like you get a fighter who's, again, I'm not trying to put a shelf life on him, but

0: they ain't getting any younger. The injuries are piling up. And usually the people who are in your corner, they start looking out for themselves saying, well, who's next, man? Who can I jump on with next to be in their corner? And that's again, not saying that as to be controversial, just saying that's the reality of it. They got to look out for their livelihood too. And so there's a ton of pressure for those fighters going into those rings, realizing how many people's livelihoods are on the line that they're taking care of.
1: Now, there was another issue that that popped up at the UFC
0: this weekend. Yeah, but that wasn't probably the worst thing that happened.
1: So Shakur Stevenson, who's a phenomenal boxer, just tremendous, just signed a deal with Zuffa Boxing, Dana White's boxing company that he's promoting. Shakur Stevenson and Shannon Sharp went at it, and Shannon Sharp looked like he was a little rattled there at one point with the way Shakur Stevenson was talking to him. And so they showed Shakur Stevenson on the screen during the pay-per-view event.
2: Yeah, they did.
1: The problem is the graphic said it was Jalen Williams of the Oklahoma City Thunder.
2: Haters.
1: Now, this has happened before. They showed Terrence Crawford, I believe, with the White House card, and the graphic showed Kendrick Lamar, if I'm not
2: haters.
1: Mistaken. So
2: haters.
1: Dana
2: That's
1: White,
2: hateful.
1: So Dana White Dana White spoke about it post-UFC on Saturday night.
3: I tell you all the time, my production team, we just did the White House. We built arena on the South Lawn of the White House, and it was the greatest thing in the world to be there live and to watch it on TV. I just paid Shakur Stevenson a load of money, and for some reason we can't figure this celebrity out. They put him up as OKC NBA player. Are you kidding me? I mean, it's absolutely crazy, but we are the absolute worst to ever do the celebrity thing. When we put celebrities up, we are the worst. I just had the debate in the back with my guys while I was screaming at everybody back there, and they said, no, soccer's worse. Soccer shows the people and they don't put up any graphics. Oh no, we put up graphics and put the wrong guy's name on it. We win. We're the worst ever.
0: Hey man, if you want to go behind the scenes for TV and what it sounds like to have an exec start chewing people, that was a peek behind the scenes. That's why I respect the hell of that man. He at least calls it out. He sees it out, you know, outwardly. Like there was nothing said behind closed doors that wasn't said behind the scenes right there.
2: I'm sure Shannon Sharp was sitting somewhere happy.
1: Oh,
2: if
1: my
2: you
1: God.
2: Did, your style is so boring. Though? They know your name.
0: Can I say this though? People have to understand how this comes together. God bless the cameramen out there, the hard men and women working the cameramans, because there are times like they're told just to shoot towards certain direction, crowd, people, and everything else. And oftentimes, like, you know, again, the people behind the scenes, some of these people, like, they like sports, but they're like a freelancer or they're working for different networks and companies. And like, they might not love the sport they're initially working for that night. They're just trying to do a job. And oftentimes, like, they could mis-ID someone, right? They might shoot at the wrong person with the camera. They might be shooting the person. There's someone behind the scenes trying to put that name and title and logo on there, and they don't do it right because, honestly, like, they don't know. Like, they don't know what the person looks like. So I feel bad because there's a lot of people behind the scenes who work really, really hard, but they're not all into, like, every sport they do because they do this year-round, and they, like, travel to different sports, and they're on the road all the time, and it's a lot. And so I feel bad because they're kind of getting thrown under the bus here. And I think if you knew the nuances to like how it works behind the scenes for any event or TV, it is chaotic. And like, you know, oftentimes they're just being directed by someone else to put it in a certain direction. And there's someone above them who's telling them like, hey, that's who this is. And then people get stuff wrong. It happens all the time.
2: So I feel so you're trying to say we all look alike.
1: That's like
2: Bud Crawford does not look like Kendrick Lamar.
0: Tyler Hero doesn't look like it either.
2: That's fair.
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1: Hey, who's that guy over there? I think Jalen Williams. Yeah, just go with that.
4: That's got to be racist.
1: All right. It is Two Pros and a Cup of Joe, Fox Sports Radio, LeVar Arrington, Brady Quinn, Jonas Knox with you here. Coming up next, we could have a big-time move made in the world of college sports, and it's yours right here on FS.

0: knows how to truck. Truck, yeah. The 2026 Nissan Frontier.
1: DeMaria's on the far side. Here it comes, DeMaria!
2: That's what the World Cup sounds like. And your coverage starts here. Starts here. From the South.
1: Yes!
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0: Hey, maybe we should get Brady a pair of those for the bet we got to pay off. Pair of moves.
1: There's nothing coming anytime soon.
2: I got him covered.
1: I've seen this story before.
2: I got him covered. I'm gonna bring you in. You gonna send them out?
1: Just like the beer we're supposed to get.
2: Well, that's in reproduction. We had to reproduce that. So that's still going on. That wasn't my fault. You know.
0: It happens, man.
2: It does happen.
0: It is two pros and a cup of Joe here on Fox Sports Radio. Coming up in about, we'll call it, I don't know, 12 minutes from now, we're going to have another FSR IR that'll be yours right here on Fox Sports Radio. By the way, the excitement of the FIFA World Cup is now streaming live on Fox One, the official English streaming platform to catch every unforgettable moment. 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And speaking of the World Cup, only four teams remain: Argentina versus England and France versus Spain, with the winner of both matches heading to the World Cup final. Is Ward Manuel, is this thing wrapping up at Michigan? Is the athletic director, that there's some meetings being had?
1: Not looking good, which some might wonder, like, how the athletic director of Michigan is still there, given everything he's been through. Like, they had a very eventful time during Ward Manuel's tenure there at Michigan.
2: Mm.
0: Harbaugh, Sharon Moore.
2: Mm.
0: Juwan Howard was clipped. They just
1: and
0: lost
1: in saying
0: the coach.
1: Harbaugh, obviously, you're talking about the sign stealing and all that was going on. So,
2: but he got the recruiting violations connected to him too, right? Like,
1: yeah, he bought a kid like a turkey sandwich or something, or a burger.
0: It was a burger.
2: I mean,
1: yeah,
2: it's a violation. He got in trouble for it. They got him on film. I'm just saying, he got in trouble over just more than the cheat gate, the sign stealing gate.
0: So I guess according to ESPN, Dan Wetzel and Pete Thamel are reporting on it. A decision on the future of Ward Manuel is anticipated in the coming days. A university spokesman told ESPN on Sunday that the school had nothing to report and declined further comment. But it does feel like the fact that this is even at this point, probably going to get a decision here.
2: That's crazy, right? They've won a national title in both major sports at the school during his tenure.
1: You know what's crazy is there's even stuff that, like, kind of flew over the radar. Like, when you think of Connor Stallions and the whole sign stealing, that really got the majority of the focus. But was it Matt Weiss who was, like, a hacking scandal? Remember that? He was a football staffer.
0: Oh, yeah.
1: He faced, like, federal charges for computer hacking identity theft. Like, that was a serious, serious one.
0: Oh, yeah. Wait, where was the...
1: There was a... their hockey program had misconduct over, like... This was, I believe, dated back to COVID. But there was some sort of allegations about, like, COVID-19 tests. Deception, and it ended up leading to coach firings and stuff. Like, even their hockey program had some issues, and then they had a doctor issue. They had a long-running doctor who had abused a number of athletes, hundreds. And I believe there was a settlement of, like, almost half a billion. All this under his tenure there at Michigan.
0: Matt Weiss, he was indicted in March of 2025. For allegedly stealing
1: back to 2023, by the way.
0: Yeah, he's stealing private videos and photos of more than 3,300 student athletes, mostly women, from over 100 universities across the country.
2: What a perv!
0: But
2: that's horrible.
0: And a lot of these have happened since COVID, like since what are we talking, like a 5-6 year run?
1: Yeah,
0: I mean. But and how, to Lamar's point, a couple of natties, though. Like,
1: we got problems in America, man. If you win, you could be untouchable for a period of time until a certain point.
2: Until a certain point.
0: Well, it's kind of a award.
2: That's probably the only reason why it's even a debate right now, is that Michigan won the national title in basketball this past year.
0: Ward, what are your comments on the former quarterback's coach who was... scamming people, going in, stealing stuff and videos, and then, you know, playing pocket pool to 3,300 different videos out there. Well, forget about that. We just won a national championship in basketball, too. Okay, cool.
1: Yeah.
0: Cool. And that coach left. So, I don't know. It just seems that, we're here. I would anticipate this is probably...
1: It seems procedural at this point. Like, I think we all know how this is going to go. And it's one of the reasons why this is probably leaked out beforehand.
2: Yeah, it's out here.
1: Maybe to judge, like, what the reaction is going to be. But I don't know that there's anyone who's, you know, looking at this tenure and saying, yeah, we won some national championships. We should probably just look the other way in this other stuff. Like, this is, like, some serious things. And I don't get it. Like, the Robert Anderson, the doctor, the sexual abuse scandal, that was... You know, some things that maybe he inherited over his tenure, like obviously it didn't all necessarily happen under his watch, but those are still things that take place that unfortunately, like, you're accountable for. And really the rest of what we just mentioned was under his tenure. So.
2: Hail to the victors.
0: It's a Big Ten, man. This kind of stuff wouldn't happen in the SEC. I know that.
2: That's okay.
0: You guys out here talking all this.
2: We win too. You know?
1: Well, yeah, I was going to say they would have just fired him a long time because they haven't won anything. So.
0: That is fair. Listen, hopefully we'll get some clarity and we'll have a decision made here and we'll report on the eventual removal of Ward Manuel as AD to Michigan.
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0: It is two pros and a cup of Joe here on Fox Sports Radio.
1: Ass out of the door.
0: LeVar Arrington, Brady Quinn, Jonas Knox with you. Up next, we are going to report any issues, injuries, ailments from a long weekend for the crew. It's the FSR IR, and it's yours right here on Fox Sports Radio. But the cup is down to its final matches. 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
17: On the night before Halloween in 1975, 15-year-old Martha Moxley was murdered in the Tony Bellhaven neighborhood of Greenwich, Connecticut. She was rich and beautiful and loved by all who knew her. For decades, despite intense media scrutiny, police failed to make an arrest. In 2000, 25 years after Martha's murder, her one-time neighbor, Michael Skakel, was arrested. He'd been 15, like her, at the time of the crime. He was also a cousin of the Kennedys.
18: A teenage neighbor and friend of Martha Moxley.
19: Nephew of the late Robert Kennedy.
18: Kennedy relative Michael Skakel on trial for murder.
17: The Kennedy connection is the reason that most people know about this case, or at least think they know about it. I watched the news. I read the articles. Of course Michael Skakel killed his next-door neighbor, Martha Moxley. He beat her to death with a golf club. I knew it. And if you followed the case like I did, I bet you knew it too. My name is Andrew Goldman. I've been a journalist for 30 years. I got involved in this case in 2015. But here's the thing. Once
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0: Was in a cup of Joe, Fox Sports Radio, LeVar Arrington, Brady Quinn, Jonas Knox with the air. Coming up top of next hour, a little over 10 minutes from now, the return of John Paul Morosi. He'll be joining you here again a little over 10 minutes from now right here on FSR. Before we get to our FSR IR, though, a reminder to upgrade your FIFA World Cup 2026 setup. 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
1: After your sports weekend, happens. So it's time to get the FSR IR report.
0: All right. Who's got it?
2: Who's got it?
0: Who wants to spill it?
2: Come on, Patty. Q. Lorena.
0: Anybody got something?
2: Jonas.
0: We just had an anniversary dinner.
2: That's FSR hour.
0: Yeah, just went out.
2: How'd that go?
0: That was fine.
2: Where'd you go?
0: Dukes in Malibu.
2: Thanks for the invite.
3: Oh, you didn't just cook at home to save money?
0: No. Went to Dukes in Malibu. I got that. Thank you. A little shot taken by Lorena there. A little dig.
2: Dang.
0: Shot to the ribs. But yeah, nothing too crazy, nothing special. It's the way we do things. So, what about you, Sticks?
2: Sticks hiked his leg on the white couch and
0: let it
2: Trisha's
0: fly.
2: Peaceful sitting room. Oh, and I just randomly saw it. And our house is literally turning into like an animal haven. Like I told you, Penn just got a chameleon. So, and now they love the chameleon so much. Like now they're like, should we get another one?
3: Yeah, you should.
2: Yeah, but here's the thing. You can't put two males in the set. They're very territorial. So, like I've been hearing ear hustling, like, Do we get another aquarium for another spot in the house? I'm like, y'all tripped out. So other than that, I mean, other than Sticks hiking his leg up and hitting the nice room couch, not the couch we're always on, but the nice room couch. Like when you have company over and it's like, oh, let's go sit over here. Da, da, da. This and that couch. He hiked his leg up on it. You know.
0: All right. So then let me ask you, how do you clean that?
2: She used vinegar and whatever else, material cleaner. Cause it was like a white,
0: it's
2: like,
0: work?
2: Yeah.
0: Wow. Impressive.
2: It did work. And I put my nose up. I put his nose in it and I put my nose in it. I smelled it after she was done. He smelled it before she was done.
4: The brand's called Folex. It's a carpet cleaner, but it works on other upholstery and other like
2: that has vinegar like that. In it.
4: No, I'm just saying for like stain removal, it's really, really good. Yeah. And I know this obviously from having now a puppy that's, been, you know.
2: I put his big ass in. And he is big. Like, if he didn't want me to move his face over there like that, I wouldn't have been able to do it. But I put him in a headlock. I have to treat him like a person. I put him in a headlock and put his face in there and start going up and down with his face on the, like, you don't. Do that. And then I

0: slapped him. Pow! Now get out of here, because we keep the doors open. We got like a whole back wall is just doors, and I keep them. We keep them open. So I slapped his ass, and he went running out. He knows I got to go outside and be outside after something like this. And he knew what he did. He knew what he did, because when he came in the room, he was with Penn. He came in the room. He turned the corner, and I was standing there with my hands on my hips because I had to deal with it. So if I'm going to have to deal with it, you're going to have to deal with it. He saw me. He gave me that look like, are we going to do it? Like, are you going to do it? He dropped his head and walked over to me. I put him in the headlock.
1: Not so tight, cuz.
0: Hey. You S on me, I'm going to S on you back. Hey, it ain't good slapping him, though. I tell you right now, you better get him on the right page early, Q, because the bigger he gets, that discipline, no bueno. He ain't feeling that. I hit him, it was like hitting a brick wall. He ain't feel that. He didn't feel it at all.
2: It's like that bison tossing.
0: Oh,
2: that
0: no,
2: guy
0: it was like
2: there.
0: It was.
3: Oh,
0: well,
3: that was wild.
0: It was like Boss Hogg, you know. We are Tank. 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
10: Number one, Jannik Sinner won the Wimbledon title in four sets, beating number two, Alexander Zverev. Sinner has now beaten him 10 straight times over the last 2 years. In the NBA, Frank Vogel will be an assistant at Golden State. The WNBA late game went to Indiana 109-75 at Las Vegas. In golf, Tom Kim took the Scottish Open by two strokes. Meanwhile, in baseball, now an all-star break, the Yankees won their fourth straight, 5-3 at Washington. Seattle won at Tampa Bay, 8-2. Boston won its ninth straight game, a 10-inning win at the Mets, 3-2. Philadelphia, 5-0 over Detroit. The Phillies are going to be the All-Star hosts this week. In fact, Fox TV will have the All-Star game Tuesday night, and the Phillies' own Christopher Sanchez will be the starting pitcher for the National League. The AL starter Tuesday will be Toronto's Dylan Cease. San Diego beat Toronto 5-4. Arizona over the Dodgers, 5-3. I'm Steve DeSager.
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0: Two pros and a cup of Joe, Fox Sports Radio. LeVar Arrington, Brady Quinn, Jonas Knox with you here. 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We are going to take you live all the way up until the end of this hour, 9 a.m. Eastern Time, 6 o'clock Pacific here on this Monday morning. If you're listening on the podcast, we appreciate you doing so. 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And it's been a long time, way too long, since we've had some international flair on this show. And we talk about somebody who's a bit of a Renaissance man.
1: Morosi.
0: You talk about somebody who can do it all. You want to talk hockey? He can do it. You want to talk soccer?
1: It's John Morosi.
0: You want to talk baseball? He can do it. And if you want him to do all of that in Italian, he can do that too. He is
1: John Morosi.
0: Paul Morosi, senior MLB Network reporter, Fox Sports Radio MLB insider, and a World Cup contributor. Get him on X at John Morosi. JPM, how are you?
2: Buongiorno, e mie cari amici. It's great to be with all of you. Good morning to my dear friends. That's what I said in Italian just a moment ago. But love our conversations, and it is great to be back on the show today. Thank you so much.
3: Awesome.
4: JP, we've got you on for like a number of topics, though. I mean, we've got World Cup. We've got the All-Star game. I mean, we could mention Michigan, although we just talked about that. Maybe we don't want to talk about what's happening there right now.
2: So Brady, I guess the answer I'll give to you on the happenings at the University of Michigan is probably the same two-word response that has applied to much of the last 3 to 4 years around these parts. It's complicated. That's about all I got on that one. I mean, I think it's going to take some days to settle out. I mean, it is remarkable how in the last several years a university that has won both the NCAA football and basketball championships are in such great turmoil, but that appears to be the case.
0: JP, obviously we're at the All-Star break. Biggest, I guess, surprise, both good and bad, through the first half, technically speaking, not the first half, but you know what I mean, through the first portion of the MLB season, in your mind thus far?
2: So I'll go with a two-part surprise on the negative side, which is that both of the American League teams that were in the American League Championship Series just a year ago, a classic seven-gamer, Toronto and Seattle, both are under 500 right now. That I did not see that coming. And ironically, it's a couple of their stars that are part of the reason. Vladimir Guerrero Jr. having a tough season. Cal Raleigh in Seattle having a tough season. Of course, also in the superstar category in the American League, Aaron Judge is injured. Now, of course, the Yankees are still in a playoff position, 3 games back of the Rays. I think on the positive side, as we're talking about it, think about this. Who would have said that at the All-Star break in the American League, the three first-place teams would be the Rays, the White Sox, albeit in a tie with the Guardians, and then the Texas Rangers. No one would have thought that. The Red Sox fire their manager and somehow end the first half on a 9-game winning streak. And then on the National League side of things, you've got teams like the Marlins, the Pirates. They're both above 500 right there in the wild card race. The Nationals are there on the periphery. So it has been a year of the unexpected. Of course, the Dodgers are the expected. Everyone expects them to be good, and they are. But along the way, a lot of these other teams we're talking about, gentlemen, have really surprised in different ways.
1: I'll jump in. John, talk about the World Classic. It just concluded. Obviously, the U.S. made it to the championship round, made a game of it late, but Venezuela ultimately came out on top. It sounds as though the conversations that came out of the Classic is it's growing just as big as a World Cup type of sports spectacle. What's your take on it? Did you enjoy it this year? What was the post conversations about the Classic?
2: Well, I love this question, LeVar. You're asking the right guy because this is really, it's like a fastball for me right down the middle. I mean, I love that event so much. What an international year it's been, by the way. You think about the World Cup in soccer going on right now, the U.S. winning double golds at the Olympics in ice hockey, and then, of course, the World Baseball Classic. And it was, and even more in retrospect, when you consider what Venezuela has gone through with the earthquake here in recent weeks, just the emotional positive point that tournament was for them. You think back to just what baseball means to Venezuela in a cultural way, and that's true of so many different countries, LeVar and Brady and Jonas, just how special the game is, and we're seeing a very similar type of energy right now during the World Cup in the soccer side of things. So soccer is the world's game where every continent, everybody knows it and loves it. Baseball, it is followed with that same passion, just maybe not in quite as many different places. And so when you were watching those games, and I actually had the pleasure of bringing my parents down to a couple games there in Houston for them to experience it, which was awesome. So it was a new dimension for me to see my mom and dad up in the stands loving the World Baseball Classic too. So it is like a family, and I think the way that this last month of World Cup soccer has gone reminds us what a big sports family we can be as a world and how well we do sports, if you look at it that way. I'm a believer that the World Baseball Classic, as great as it was this year, LeVar, the best is yet to come for the event. I think it can get even bigger. You think about more and more countries getting involved. I would love to see the World Baseball Classic, maybe not this year because we're obviously focused on the World Cup, but in another year, moving the finals of it to the All-Star break and really owning this time of year. Football training camps haven't started yet, of course, so we've got this narrow window to really own the sports calendar in a non-World Cup year. My hope is the next time that we've got a World Baseball Classic, the finals, the semifinals and the finals are played right now.
4: Yeah, I love that idea, JP, and you mentioned it a couple of times. Speaking of more current events going on right now, the World Cup, we were talking a little bit about it earlier. There's some talk, momentum, that maybe this thing expands from 48 to 64. Like, what say you about that sort of expansion?
2: You know, Brady, it's a great question. I am generally supportive of more teams being involved, not the least of which, if it was a 64-team field, that somehow Italy might have found their way into the tournament this year, but that's a separate conversation about my beloved Italian national team and what's happened to them in recent years. But the big picture point is some of my favorite stories in this World Cup were smaller countries that might not have made it in other structures. Okay, you think about DR Congo, you think about Cabo Verde and Vozinha, the goalkeeper who went from having a few thousand Instagram followers to millions based on one performance against Spain, and then of course he follows it up with other great performances. So for me, the quality of soccer around the world has been affirmed by the way this tournament has gone. It might be, when you think about expanding it to its current form and then even more beyond that, that's pretty rapid and all at once. But you think about the NCAA basketball tournament and It's still magical when you get right down to it. And for those that would have thought that, oh my gosh, that if you invite more and more teams, either the product is going to suffer, well, that was not the case this time. It was great soccer from beginning to end, and or that it was going to skew the results. Well, if you look at the semifinals, the four teams that probably should have made it all made it. So it's an interesting conversation point, Brady, but I would be generally supportive of it, especially because this next time when they have it, it's going to be hosted among, again, multiple countries, a really big footprint. So I'm generally supportive of involving more of the world in this great spectacle.
0: He is John Paul Morosi, senior MLB Network reporter, Fox Sports Radio, MLB insider, joining us here on Fox Sports Radio. Get him on X at John Morosi. JP, I'm curious because out obviously here locally in Southern California, in Los Angeles, you know, we know sort of the love and, you know, the love affair that the fans have with the Dodgers. We've seen the success they've had. They're in the midst of a dynasty and all that. From your perspective, maybe on the outside, from a national view, you look at a move like bringing in Kyle Tucker. It's just not gone well. and it doesn't matter. It almost seems like they are so loaded and so good that whether it's injuries, a signing that doesn't work out that they paid an insane amount of money for, they just seem to be so far ahead of everybody else. Good or bad for the sport?
2: Good. Good for the sport in that in what they do, and that they set the standard. And what I'll be really curious about, and with all three of you and your experiences in being around pro sports, I think one of the unique dynamics of if we do get a salary cap in this industry in the coming years, which is possible, that the advantages will increasingly be on the things that the public does not see all the time. And what I will say, and Brady, you think about your career, and LeVar, you as well, the you're playing for different teams, and players know which teams treat their players the right way. Players know which teams do it right behind the scenes, how they take care of families, how they take care of their players, and the Dodgers do it all right. They've got former players who didn't even play for the Dodgers who want to then go work for the Dodgers because they realize how great they are in treating their employees and just developing their front office people. It's like this is the Harvard of sports organizations right now. People want to go there. They want to learn why they do things very well. And that is to their credit. And the way they do things away from the field of play impacts the way they do it on the field of play. And players talk. They're smart. Otani wanted to play there. Tucker wanted to play there. Mookie Betts wanted to play there. Freddie Freeman wanted to play there. It's not just the guys they draft and develop. They bring in great talent because of how they operate their organization. So they set the standard. They bring everyone else's level up. And if we're getting to a time in the future where the marginal dollar you can't always spend if there's a salary cap, what you can still do is operate your organization in the best possible way. And so what I'm saying is that the Dodgers are not just a top of the standings team. They are an industry leader, best in class, the way they do things in just about every way. And that, I believe, will make the industry and the sport stronger in the long run.
1: John, you mentioned culture, positive culture. I'm curious. I doing a little bit of research on and just, I'm not a big soccer fan, but just doing some of the conversations early on, there was the conversation points that there were more, this was the highest number concentration of players to play in the World Cup that had played abroad. And that might have been the reason why they were so competitive early on in the cup matchups. But they still were outclassed and
4: referring to the U.S. You're saying.
1: Yes, the U.S. of course, and realizing that once you get down to the elite powers, culturally speaking, is men's soccer in the U.S. going to be able to ever close the gap on some of these other powerhouse countries for the sport?
2: You know, it's a great question, LeVar. I think that eventually that gap will tighten. And within all of our lifetimes, the U.S. did reach a quarterfinal back in 2002. The sport wasn't as big then in the U.S. as it is now. But so it does, there is at least some proof that you can make the final eight. And in that game, it's forever ago. But if a handball had been fairly given, the U.S. might well have won that game and gotten to the semifinals. So it's possible. It can happen. There's two things I think about though with this. Number one, as much as there's been this robust conversation around pay to play, and it's all fair. There are certainly, we are not getting all of the best athletes and developing them all in the best ways in the U.S., which is a long discussion that we don't have time for right now. But I do think that there are ways to help the initial pipeline, broaden it out, bring more young people into the sport, and make it affordable for them. I think that is a big picture topic that all of us who are involved in sports, any sports parent, any sports coach, we all have shared responsibility in making that better. I do think that the MLS Next academies, which have only recently come into being in the last 10 years or so, we have yet to just based on the age that these players are, we have yet to see the full benefits of that. I think eventually we will, to where there are more players that are developed, at least initially from within the MLS system, that eventually they go and play in Europe. I think we will have a more talented team 4 years from now than we did this year. I really believe that, based on the ages of some of the younger players, a lot of the players on this team that were key in the formation of what this team's identity was. They will be back, which is a good thing, by the way. This was a good team. It was a good team that had a bad game at the worst possible time. That's what happened. And were they as good as Belgium? Probably not, in terms of talent and merit, but they were a lot closer to what that game appeared. So I'm an optimist. I think that we're going to continue to see more of our American players playing in top European leagues. The overall pipeline here domestically is getting better. And I'm a believer that the best is yet to come. And I think one of the things that you look at competitively, we're a year away from the women's national team being back at the Women's World Cup, and we are one of the dominant countries there with the way that women's soccer has grown so well in our country. So it can be done. The women have shown it. The men showed it right up until the last game this time around. So I'm a believer, gentlemen, that the best is still yet to come for U.S. soccer.
4: Yeah, I hope so. Hope that's the case. Build up a lot of momentum, I think, this World Cup. I want to stay on the topic. We talked about this earlier, too. The VAR replay system, if you will. Mm-hmm. And we have credited LeVar Arrington for being who they named the VAR replay system after JP.
2: That would be like the Spanish way of saying it, like LeVar.
3: I mean, that's correct. To wash.
2: You put the article at the beginning. So I think LeVar, you may even have, I mean, there's like a sponsorship, there's like a marketing thing there. We'll workshop that offline, okay?
3: All right, sounds good.
4: I was
3: going
4: to say, like, there's like a LeVar leap into the VAR to like actually watch it.
3: Leap into the VAR.
4: Nice. You know, there's been some controversy in regards to how it's been used, but I would argue, I think it's actually been great because it's cleaned up some of the flopping, at least in a couple instances. And it feels like that model is relatively quick compared to other sports and how they go about doing it. I mean, baseball has used kind of the strike ball, using that technology too has been great. Is this something you want to see expanded more upon as far as like how, I guess, the World Cup or how FIFA has implemented into soccer this year?
2: You know, Brady, I love this question because it became such a big topic and is in so many ways. And obviously the Flo Balogun decision, which is entirely a separate category, but it was related obviously to DeVar initially. A couple thoughts on this thing. Number one, it helps you get the calls right. And I fully agree. The best part of it, this World Cup, has been the ability to properly penalize flopping. And if you're flopping in a way that you're trying to bait the official into giving a yellow card to the other team, but it's found that you flopped your way into doing that, you should get penalized. And I know the Swiss didn't like it. I'm sorry. That was a dive. And the way you fix that is don't dive. So that, I mean, for me, that was I love the way that they've been able to actually also remove a lot of the dead time. This hasn't been talked about quite as much, but you would sometimes see players really delaying the throw-in, or they would take, it's like the oldest trick in the book to delay the game. But we've seen a quicker game. I think it's been a better product overall. There have been a couple instances where, and again, like the Balogun ruling, I don't think they should have made it a red initially because it wasn't intentional. It was in the flow of play. We've relitigated this innumerable times. But the point is that to me, VAR should not be utilized to get a little technicality and say, okay, well, we didn't recognize this at all in the flow of play, but let's go back and re-engineer it. I didn't love the one that was taken away earlier on in the Egypt game where a clear goal was removed when it was like five plays before. So there's been a little bit too excessive application of VAR in my opinion, but the flopping is the perfect application of it, and I hope becomes a real tentpole of the way that we do this in the future. It just makes the game a little more honest. I think that's one of the biggest things that as a casual sports fan you would look at and say, okay, we got to improve this about soccer. They've improved it, and I think as long as we put a little bit more guardrails on what is reviewable, what is not, because even in baseball, as broadly applied as we're seeing replay, there are still some things that are not reviewable. And it'd be like going into an NBA game and say, wait a minute, they missed a travel 10 seconds before the basket, so we got to really go back and rewind. I mean, you'd be doing it over and over again to the point that the game loses its integrity. There's a fine line to be drawn there. I think that we need to be a little bit more definitive on where that line is. But in general, I'm with you. I think it's been a good implementation of the expanded use of VAR in this tournament.
1: John, that was one great response, man. Very well spoken, and just that was a great explanation. That's all. I was really enthralled by it. Yeah, it was good.
0: JP, home run derby, all-star game, both in Philly. Is this just going to be a celebration of Kyle Schwarber as he just hits tanks, hopefully out of the stadium coming up later on tonight? Is he your pick to win the derby? And then who do you got as an MVP pick for the all-star game?
2: Yeah, so I'm with you. I think Schwarber, for me, remember the swing off a year ago? He loves the big moment. What a great career he's had, by the way. I think it's important for people to remember. First of all, it was 10 years ago he wins the World Series with the Cubs. But then a couple years after that, it was after the 2020 season, he was let go by the Cubs. Just non-tendered, cut from the team. He batted 188 that year. Totally revived his career in 2021 and is now a perennial all-star, one of the most beloved and popular players in the game.
0: He's going to be a Hall of Famer. Like, he's trending in that direction.
2: 100%. And that's kind of where I'm at with this. He's got 10 years of service now. He's already got 372 homers. Man, he's the kind of guy where he played 162 last year. He has played his way into that conversation. If he can get around like another 100 to 125 homers in his career, which is, as long as he's productive into his later 30s, I think he will be. Man, he'll be there. I mean, his resume, and you'll compare it to like a Giancarlo Stanton's. He's got an 852 OPS for his career right now. I mean, Jonas, I'm kind of talking my way into this to say that he's a dude. And now MVP for the All-Star game. I've got Junior Caminero. I think he's become a superstar with the Rays. Love the way he plays. Part of the Derby, too. So I've got Schwarber winning the Derby. Junior Caminero is the MVP of the All-Star game. I can't wait. And by the way, for our colleagues on the TV side at Fox, how about that Tuesday? World Cup semifinal and then the All-Star game. That, my friends, is a day to just enjoy
4: being awesome.
2: A sports fan and just enjoy all these great moments that we got coming up this week.
4: JP, the only issue with that, because it's going to be a great day, I'm right there with you, is LeVar will not be watching either of those two.

0: events. So unfortunately, that's the stance he's taken all during the World Cup and probably during baseball.
1: It's unfortunate.
2: Okay, well, LeVar, we can still be friends. It's
3: yes.
2: all good.
3: Well, and, I get my fixes from you. That's why I gave you your flowers. I mean, you gave me so much information, and it made it almost interesting enough for me want to watch it on a consistent basis. But
2: I love it. Well, anywhere that I can be of help, LeVar, you let me know, and then obviously we'll get plenty of good Big Ten and Notre Dame conversation as we get towards the fall. I tell you what, you know, we started by referencing Michigan a little bit early. You know, Brady, I think C.J. Carr made the right call by playing for the Irish. I think they're going to be great.
0: I think
2: great
0: he did too.
2: Year. He's my Heisman frontrunner right now. I got him as the Heisman frontrunner right now.
1: Nice.
0: I agree. I'm with you. You know what's funny is his little brother, I think, will be playing sooner than later at Michigan. Just a feeling, but based on what he looked like in the spring game and what he's capable of, I think Michigan might have another car back in the blue and maize.
2: What an amazing family, and I think it was great for CJ to have his own path at Notre Dame. You can just tell what an impressive young man he is, and obviously you know him, Brady. He's just great young man, great family, and very.
3: Whose kid is he, John?
2: Pardon me?
3: Whose kid is he?
0: It's Lloyd Carr.
2: It's his
3: daughter. Oh, yeah. Lloyd Carr.
0: Yeah. Yeah. By the way, actually, on that note, JP, you could help LeVar out. Do you have any? Do you watch Love Island? Because that seems to be a show that he's really passionate about.
3: It was the season finale last night.
2: I do not. That is. I'll say this, LeVar, and I'm proud to say this with all due respect. I am not an insider on Love Island. Okay.
3: Oh,
2: I
3: got, darn.
2: I got nothing on it.
3: Well, John. Let me just say this. Let me add this to the deal. I have a wife. She has three daughters, and they're into Love Island. So by default, my television is on Love Island. Is that fair? Like
2: 100%.
3: Okay, quality time depends on the time that you spend, you know, watching stuff that you might not necessarily normally watch.
2: Exactly. And LeVar, I fully support this.
3: Thank you.
2: I also have three daughters, and I say this.
3: Thank you.
2: I think it is.
3: Then you know.
2: Whatever your kids are into, even if it's something that doesn't make sense to you.
3: You get involved.
2: You got to get all in on it.
3: That's right.
2: Then it gives you something to talk about with the kids.
3: And then there's not a guy that can sneak up on them and be like, oh, well, your dad isn't interested in what you're interested in, but I am. And then they got that little gateway passage, right? I don't want that.
0: Hey, buddy. You know, right. Buddy, let me tell you something.
2: We are involved. We are supportive. We're listening.
3: There you go.
2: It shows that, wow, dad cares about what I care about. It's one of the great powers that we have as parents.
3: Bam.
0: Let me just say this. If a guy comes up to one of my daughters and tells him he's watching Love Island, he's not a threat. Not a threat. Let me just tell you something. He's not a threat to any of my three daughters, all right?
3: Dang.
0: So just letting you know right out the gate.
2: That. Strong.
0: He's not a threat.
2: You know what? We may have a future. This should be we could have the girl dad podcast. It's just like shit.
3: Yeah, because you got three too, right?
0: Yeah,
2: three?
0: Yeah,
2: yeah,
3: three.
2: Yeah.
3: We all got three, so there you go. It'll be called Three Guys with Three Daughters.
2: There's the name of the podcast. We had an on-air production meeting.
3: There you go.
2: Workshop this idea for a podcast on the show today.
3: Three guys with three daughters.
4: We want them to be fat and sassy and spoiled.
3: Whoa.
1: Interesting. Well, JP, we always appreciate it. Let's do it again soon. It's
3: appreciate
1: been way too long. You're the best. We'll talk again.
3: Great job.
0: Thanks, JP.
2: Have a wonderful week. I always look forward to our conversations. You guys do a great show. All the best and continued success as well. And look forward to the next one.
3: Appreciate
1: there he is, the great John Paul Morosi with us here. Senior MLB Network reporter, World Cup contributor, Fox Sports Radio, MLB Insider.
3: Good
1: always
3: try.
1: A good conversation.
3: Good try, good try.
1: Get him on X at John Morosi.
3: Yeah, good try.
1: Yeah, I mean.
3: You gave it your best.
1: It's just, you know.
3: Say what you want to say.
1: I'll save it for after the break. 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
6: 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Again, that's Two Pros FSR. 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After you've done that, tap the thumbs up icon and comment away. 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That's just...
4: Dolphins are savages, man.
6: They are.
4: Yeah.
6: If only their football team was. That'd be nice. But that is not the case.
4: It's been a while.
6: By the way, speaking of football teams, congratulations.
4: Congrats.
6: The Seattle Seahawks.
4: Nice.
6: Have an owner.
4: New owner.
6: Somebody finally bought the team there, Brady. Vinod Khosla has agreed to purchase the Seahawks, with league sources reporting the selling price that of a little over $9.6 billion. So as part of the deal, which is subject to owner approval, the Khosla family will be required to relinquish its ownership stake in the 49ers.
4: Great cash, homie.
6: The family will become the Seahawks controlling owner. So congratulations to them and the Allens, who also bought the team for $194 million in 1997 and then end up selling it for $9.6 billion. Which is wild that that's where we're at now.
8: Okay. Well, think about this, too. Didn't they just sell the Trailblazers? So I believe that's like over $13 billion in sales of professional franchises.
4: Sheesh.
8: Like, do we... I shouldn't even ask this question because we're on Sports Talk Radio, but do we have a problem in America? Like, are we too into sports? Like, is this... This feels like a bit much, right?
6: It's wonderful.
8: No? I mean, it's great, but at the same time, we're in it. So maybe we're like... too into it. You know, like we can't see the fact that like this isn't great that we're that big into sports.
6: I had a buddy of mine who he started up, he's really successful, does really well, but he started up two companies and has sold both of them and it's done really well. And I remember him telling me years ago after he sold the first one, I was like, hey, if you could run anything, what would it be? He told me a professional sports team. He said that would be... He's all because you're watching them continue to go up in value. And I remember him always telling me that. And you just see the way that these prices have gone. And $9.6 billion, I mean, the Cowboys, who knows if they ever sold them, which they won't, but what that would go for. It's just sports is king, man. We picked the right lane to get into, guys. Right? We picked the right one. So we should be proud of ourselves.
4: American pro teams are... I believe the most valued franchises in the world.
6: More than soccer?
8: The Cowboys are, but like there's a few soccer teams that are up there too.
4: So yeah, they're up there. But I think the NFL has been like what dominated like the top five for quite some time. I believe it was like Dallas and New England at one point in time. I don't have the list, but...
6: Man U's got to be up there.
8: Yeah, Man U's up there. It's Dallas, and then there's actually might be some EPL teams in there.

0: believe it was like Dallas and New England at one point in time. I don't have the list, but
1: Man U's got to be up there.
2: Yeah, Man U's up there. It's Dallas, and there's actually might be some EPL teams in there.
1: I'm a Leeds U guy personally, yeah. But yeah. Teach their own Leeds baby. Well,
0: but sports are important. It's always been a part of the culture all the way back to biblical times and all that stuff. It's always been there. So, you know, do we overvalue it? Hell yeah. But can it be undervalued at times? Yeah, it can be. So there's an interesting, I guess, maybe the middle ground is somewhere where everybody can kind of come and agree. But, you know, some people don't like sports at all. And some people just they can't live without it.
1: Those people are zeros. They don't count.
0: But would you say that an overly sports, like, I feel like overzealous sports fans are or kind of like zeros too. I hate to say it, but yeah. Kind of, sort of.
1: Yeah.
0: Like, right, oh yeah, we're going to do an extension. Oh, she's locked in now. Yeah. She can do no wrong. You mess up, just make me a Long Island. We good.
1: She's not getting the franchise tag anymore.
0: No.
1: Long term.
0: Give her big max contract.
1: I can't imagine, and there are people like this, I can't imagine the human being that goes through life during the fall and is like, what are you going to do this weekend? I don't know. Not watch any football. And those people exist. And
0: yeah,
1: those people are losers.
0: Crazy. Yeah.
1: Those people are losers.
0: You got to watch some. It's un-American to not. So. You got to at least put it on your TV. Even if you don't want to watch it, you got to at least. Like, I don't always watch, but it's on my TV. And I'm going to have multiple views, too. Like, I'm going to have multiple games on. I just don't always watch.
1: But if you're not watching, what's the point of it on your TV?
0: Why not? It's really good. You just walk by, you see it, it's on. Like, that's good. Like, football's on. Like,
1: so just glance at it.
0: I definitely watch the hell out of college football. But for some strange reason, regular season, pro, unless it's like a really, really good matchup, it's just boring to me. It's boring. Sorry.
1: Yeah.
0: I'll watch because I got to talk about it with you guys. But I'll have it on the television if I'm barbecuing or something like that or playing chess, you know.
1: I did want to bring this up.
0: What you got?
1: Because we were in the midst of the John Paul Morosi, LeVar Arrington love affair
0: hater
1: segment, which is just...
0: You're a hater, bro.
2: I think you're being extra negative just because he never compliments you on any of your questions.
0: Just ask better questions.
1: But I did want to point this out with y'all.
2: I got some likes in there or greats in there.
0: You got a love.
2: Yeah, like love... When he said he loved that question from LeVar, I was like, all right, he wins. You know, that's over the
0: but
2: top.
0: But love is dope. Like, that's good. That's strong.
2: That's what I'm saying.
0: Jonas got, well, got Jonas. Nothing. That's how he responded.
2: Yeah.
0: Well, Jonas. Yeah. That's Jonas's that's response.
1: It's all good. I did want to
0: ask better questions.
1: I did want to point this out.
0: I'm going to give you the questions the next time to see if my questions truly are great.
1: Oh, we'll
0: because
1: swap
0: if
1: questions.
0: He says, yeah, we'll yeah, swap questions.
1: Of course. And you know how that'll go.
0: We're going to see how it goes.
1: He'll blow right by mine, and then whatever he gives you is going to be a great question.
0: We're going to see.
1: Every time.
0: We're going to do that never next fails. Time we bring him on, because I think it's the questions. It's not the person.
1: So I did want to
0: well,
1: just mention
0: it's both
1: this.
0: The question and the person.
1: Yeah.
0: Okay, go
1: there's
0: ahead.
1: A lot there.
0: You want to mention the Dolphins?
1: No. Not the Dolphins, who apparently smoke puffer fish underwater, according to LeVar.
0: They get fried.
1: According to LeVar, they pass them around passing. Like blunts.
0: Yes.
1: According to LeVar.
0: They'd be underwater getting fried.
1: I don't even know. Where do you even look that up? It is a lie.
0: It's not. It's the truth.
1: LeVar's like, they pass them around.
0: They be passing the puffer.
1: No, they
0: get
1: don't.
0: In the puff up and then they puff and pass. Dolphins really be having ciphers underwater.
1: Don't even.
0: I'm still curious. Do marine life drink water? Do they drink water? That's my next. I got to figure that one out.
1: I don't know, man.
0: Do they drink? They got to drink water. But how do you drink it when you live in it? All right, okay.
1: Yeah, it's very
0: it's
1: strange.
0: Like, do you breathe air? I mean, we live in there. Like, you breathe air. But I don't know. Anyway, they do be getting high off the puffer fish, though.
1: Yeah, they do.
0: There you go. Fried.
1: That underwater toosie.
0: Do they be passing their chicks, too?
1: Or others. By the way, coming
0: one of them
1: up next,
0: Dolphins
1: we are going to we are closing up shop here on a Monday morning with another edition of The Leftovers here on FSR.
3: It's hot.
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10: Ah, 1971. It was a simpler time, a groovy time. Soul Train had just started chugging along. Everyone had a lava lamp for some reason. Weeble started to wobble, but as we all know, they don't fall down.
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10: Across the country, people were speaking up, and the more they did, the more they learned about the hidden underbelly of the most powerful law enforcement agency in the land. I'm Ed Helms, host of Snafu, Season 2, Medburg, the story of a daring heist that exposed J. Edgar Hoover's epic FBI snafu. 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

0: It's two pros and a cup of Joe, Fox Sports Radio, LeVar Arrington, Brady Quinn, Jonas Knox with you here. We are going to be back on the air coming up tomorrow, same time, same place, 6 a.m. Eastern time, 3 o'clock Pacific. Pete Prisco is going to stop by and all the usual fun stuff here. 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Right after the show, today's pod will be posted. 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
1: Here's the leftovers.
0: All right, Larry, what do we got?
3: Well, FIFA is down to its 4 final teams, and I am officially excited for the final match. No, we do not know who's going to be in the game, but I do know that Justin Bieber has been added to the halftime show lineup. Yeah, he's going to be co-headlining with Madonna, Shakira, and the Boys That Sing. So pretty excited. Should be about a 20-25 minute musical spectacular.
4: I'm sorry, is that like another group? The Boys That Sing?
3: Yes, they are Boys That confused. Sing. They're called BTS.
5: Okay.
0: Oh, that's what BTS stands for.
3: Mm-hmm.
0: Oh.
4: Okay. I mean, that's... I mean, Shakira is a big enough deal as it is, but the Biebs too, that's a big deal.
3: Yeah, it is a big deal.
4: Yeah.
3: I'm excited.
0: Can't we have the rest of them just sit this one out and have Shakira do it? Isn't that possible?
4: I mean, what is wrong with you, dude?
0: Yeah. Oh, I'm sorry. I don't really give a rip about Boys That Sing. Yeah, I just don't. Yeah,
4: I'm with you on that. I'm just saying.
5: I'm about BTS myself now.
0: Yeah. Which, like what?
5: What else, Lorena?
3: Well, I want to touch on Haaland a little bit because Norway may have been eliminated, but I just want to say he is still just the hottest member of that team. He stayed 2 hours after their final match, after they were eliminated, and he signed autographs, he met fans, and I think that's really cool.
0: Oh, you a big fan of Haaland?
3: I would love to meet him, yeah.
0: Really?
3: Yeah.
5: Oh, no.
3: It's good to meet people, Brady. Socializing.
4: I'm not against you meeting him. I just feel like... we got to protect Haaland at all costs. And I'm not sure, you being the man-eater you are, what we do to him.
0: You don't think Haaland looks a little bit like that guy who was in the painting in Ghostbusters 2?
4: Yeah, he does. But that doesn't change the fact that I'm concerned for Haaland's future if he runs into Lorena.
3: That's hey, true. Haaland, give me a call.
4: No.
5: I mean...
4: might never be the same again.
0: Bar, you got anything
5: might be
0: on this?
5: In over his head.
0: Why?
5: I don't know.
0: A warrior, dog.
5: Lorena's a warrior.
3: He just seems like such a nice guy, you know?
5: And a nice guy needs what? You can't have good without having...
3: the ugly?
5: Good, bad, and ugly, but... I was going to say evil was the right response.
3: Oh.
5: Can't have good without evil. But, you know, anyway, all right.
0: That's Lorena and Haaland. That'd be fun.
5: Can you imagine that?
3: Oh, we would be so cute.
0: Yeah.
5: Are y'all selling tickets?
3: Oh, and we're both, like, technically Norwegian, so, you know.
5: We are. All right. All right.
0: Hey, it's Jonas Knox. 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
11: 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You're about, but you want your Dan Patrick. Well, good news, he goes everywhere with you. 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
1: This is the one time it doesn't matter what anyone thinks or has to say or anything. 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
2: Austin Reeves of the Lakers. 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Did they give you any inkling?
3: Yeah, I mean, I had a lot of talks with Rob. I'm really close with Luka and JJ as well. And, you know, we're just building something that, you know, can be sustainable for not just now, but the future. I feel like I seen something the other day that I'm the oldest guy on the team and I'm 28. So it's actually crazy to me. We want to have success now and, 5 or 6, 7 years down in the future.
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2: Hope you had a great weekend, everybody. Back in the home Man Cave after spending the week in Tahoe. Dan and the Danettes, Dan Patrick Show. Fritzy's here. Dylan, Marv, Paulie, yours truly, and, of course, the backroom guys. You can have your say if you'd like. 877-3DP show. Operator Tyler sitting by. He'll take your phone calls, best and worst of the weekend, what you saw that you liked, you didn't like. We say good morning if you're watching on Peacock. Thank you for downloading the app. And we say good morning to our radio affiliates around the country, over 400 at last count. All right, World Cup coming up on Tuesday and Wednesday. France and Spain Tuesday, England and Argentina on Wednesday. And it's 3 p.m. start. And you might wonder, why at 3 o'clock? Well, this is for the world, because 3 o'clock, our time, 8 o'clock, 9 o'clock around the world for the most part. So you want to make sure that you're going to be able to capture the European market there with France and England, Spain and Argentina as well. But the time difference, you know, you can be in prime time, and we seem to be okay. The numbers are pretty amazing. Of 3 o'clock start here in the United States. All right, we'll come up with a poll question. Play of the day, stat of the day. 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All righty. Couple other things. Let me clean up something that happened in Tahoe. We talked to the head coach of the Seattle Seahawks, Mike McDonald. And we had not had him on, but later I found out that he was a big fan of the show and said, even when he left, hey, you ever want me on during a bye week? Love to come on and talk a little bit more. We really enjoyed the conversation with Mike. Now, I kind of threw out a random question on getting help from somebody with a conflict of interest for the Super Bowl. And here is my question, so you will understand it in the context of which I delivered it. Who did you seek advice from going into the Super Bowl that might surprise me?
5: I wouldn't have surprised. I called John Harbaugh and I talked. He was great. Probably can't mention one guy that really helped us out that had some conflict of interest.
2: can we guess?
5: Sure, I don't know if I'm going to tell you, but go ahead.
2: Bill Belichick.
5: I'm not that cool.
2: Oh, yeah. You wouldn't have a phone call.
5: I've had a beer with Coach Belichick, and that was a pretty cool okay. day. But.
2: Who else would we guess? Kyle Shanahan?
5: No, Kyle. No.
2: Okay. Now, he did not say who it was on the show. Once he got up, we took some pictures. I said goodbye, and I said, oh, by the way, can you tell me? And he did tell me, and it's not Tom Brady. There was a lot of speculation Diana Rossini involved in this. It's not Diana Rossini. The Boston media took off on this and just assumed that it was Tom Brady. Now, if you go back to Super Bowl week, remember Tom said he didn't have a dog in the fight, and that bothered Patriots fans. And maybe that's why people jumped to the, well, he didn't have a dog in the fight. Maybe he didn't want New England to win because it would do something to his legacy. Whatever your reasoning was, but Coach did tell me who it was, and I will keep that private, but I think it got out of hand with Tom Brady. I can tell you, it was not Tom Brady. And did the name surprise me of who he told me? Not necessarily. But once again, Mike is the one who has that answer if he chooses to give that up. But he did tell me as he, you know, left our stage, and I will keep that private. I just wanted to make sure, because it felt like everybody was piling on Tom Brady. And I'm not here to defend Tom Brady in any way other than I'm giving you the facts of what happened. And I wanted to make sure that that didn't become all of a sudden it becomes the truth, because everybody keeps repeating it. Tom was not the person that Mike McDonald, had any kind of conversation with. From what he told me, there was one person. And I'll leave it at that. All right. Yeah, Paulie.
6: Like you said, this dominated Boston sports media. And I think it almost became a fact on Friday with Boston sports media. Going back to the Super Bowl when Brady said he didn't have a dog in the fight, they kind of put these two together. And I think a lot of people in Boston and Patriots fans are going to believe it's Brady no matter what is said.
2: Well, all I can tell you is that, you know, the way we went about this, I did ask the question. He's the one that brought up that they're, you know, somebody with a conflict of interest. I did think that it was Belichick. And he reiterated that when we were done. He said, no, it wasn't Bill, but I've had a couple of beers with Bill, but he was not the person with the conflict of interest. And neither was Tom Brady. And then people kind of ran with the Diana Rossini. And I'm like, no, not Diana Rossini. I didn't see that one coming. But, then all of a sudden people go, well, maybe she didn't want Mike Vrabel to win. And I'm like, I don't know anything about that other than that's not the name that Mike McDonald told me. All righty, Dylan, what's poll question today?
7: Well, Dan, Paulie sent this one over. In the World Cup Final Four, which we're down to now, who are you rooting for? Argentina, England, France, or Spain? All the big dogs.
2: Well, I picked England when it started, so I'll stay with England because they've got Harry Kane. I wish Erling Haaland was still in there, because when you're watching and you're not necessarily a fan, you're kind of on the periphery. You want to know what you're watching, who you're watching. Because sometimes it can be a little bit challenging where you go, I don't know who's good or who should I be watching. Mbappe, you're going to be watching. Messi, you're going to be watching. Harry Kane, you're going to watch. Jude Bellingham, you're going to be watching. So you have some names. And really, that's go back to March Madness. You kind of want to know who's special in the tournament, which team. Well, this is the final. These are the Blue Bloods. Now, you don't have Italy in there, but these are the Blue Bloods. This would be like, you know, Duke, North Carolina, Kansas, and throw in one more team. That's what you have here. It's the Blue Bloods for the Final Four. Also, I was told by a source over the weekend, get ready for expansion to the World Cup. We just expanded to 48. Well, now everybody realizes, man, the storylines, like Cape Verde, we would not have that in previous World Cups. So now you have these opportunities from smaller countries, fun stories. They can get in like a 16 seed, or it's the play-in tournament in March Madness. Everybody kind of looking at this, just like football is, and going, well, why don't we expand? Football is going to expand. March Madness is expanding, and the World Cup will expand as well. Now, is it going to get crazy to 72 teams, which I asked my source, and he said, I don't think so, but I wouldn't rule it out, because everybody was going to make money on this. Yes, Dylan.
7: Yeah, it almost feels like the Cape Verde run alone, and especially that last game against Argentina, basically probably sealed the deal in that department that they're going to expand.
2: Yeah, yes. I mean, once again, I don't know if we're going to complain about more soccer. I mean, as long as it's fun, this time of the year, there's nothing that's competing against it. And it's every 4 years. You'll get another storyline. Messi's not going to be playing. Ronaldo's not going to be playing. Now you're going to get maybe Erling Haaland 4 years from now, Mbappe 4 years from now. And then there's going to be stars that you haven't heard of yet. But there will be expansion with World Cup. Yeah, Paul.
6: It does feel like Erling Haaland of Norway is the guy who lost but won, because he's world famous for the past 5 years, world famous. But to break through in America as a soccer star, it takes some work. And he's got the game. He's got a lot of quirky stuff about his sleep and eating habits. And he's very, very recognizable. Like I think he's got a lot of career here going forward with the media.
2: Well, he's not coming here anytime soon to play, but he is sort of a Clay Matthews kind of guy, where he's instantly recognizable because of the hair, but he's built like, you know, soccer guys. I remember when I was in college and you'd have, you know, friends who were on the soccer team and usually they were like 5'8", 150, 140. Like, he does look like he could be Clay Matthews. He's built like Clay Matthews. Mbappe is built as well. Yes, Dylan.
7: It feels a little bit like the changing of the guard that's happened in tennis recently with, like, as, you know, like Nadal and Federer and Djokovic kind of age out with Messi and Ronaldo. Now it's like Mbappe and Haaland. And those guys are sort of filling the void in the soccer department.
2: Yeah, yeah. But it's fun to be able to watch and know what you're watching or who you're watching. And for the most part, these matches have all been pretty contested. I mean, the one dog was probably Team USA against Belgium. That was not a good match. I mean, Belgium dominated. But, you know, Team USA putting them in, you know, kind of makes it even worse of how bad that performance was. But, you know, I think we're seeing 2-1, 3-2. Scoring will probably be pretty low in these final four here. But it's been fun. And being in the United States helps out. Because we're able to watch it, and there's, if you don't go, you know somebody who's probably gone to a match. You see these stadiums, you know, aside from some weather issues, it's come off pretty pretty clean. And I think there was a lot of speculation that, like, are people going to pay these ticket prices? Now, I don't know what the ticket prices turned out to be. I just know that they were pretty astronomical. In fact, I went to a charity auction, Boys and Girls Club, and it was $6,000 to go and see a match at the Meadowlands. And my wife, who I left with the checkbook, she goes, it just seemed like too much. And I go, and she goes, was it? I go, actually, it probably wasn't, but it's okay. I'll watch it on TV. And I don't even think it was, you know, I'm trying to even think who was playing in it, but it wasn't a marquee game. Yes, Marvin.
8: Yeah, and I think America came off looking great, especially with all of the guys that came in from different countries talking about, man, I went to this place called Chili's, and it was amazing. And this guy cried after he had Waffle House.
2: Yeah.
8: So I think everyone came off looking good.
6: Who hasn't?
2: Yeah. Late at night, early morning, Waffle House. White Castle does that to me all the time. Yes, Dylan.
7: Yeah, there was, I believe, a French fan who said Waffle House was an indestructible fortress of violence and syrup. That's a direct quote.
2: Yeah, I think, you know, and you look at the fan bases, you know, the Scottish, Norway, like they come in, they take over the entire city. And just that atmosphere, I think that makes it, and they carry that energy to the stadium. And that's what you want. You just, it's like a college football SEC atmosphere. Like, man, there is no place I'd rather be. Yeah, Dill.
7: It's actually been great for like bad teams in American sports. Like my Mets, for example, the Norwegian fans took over Citi Field a few times doing like the rowing stuff. And the Mets social media was like, perfect. We have something to post.
2: Yes, Todd.
9: And seeing how other parts of the world cheer, which is very different at times, you know, like Dylan said, the rowing, and they're singing, and they've got their own songs based on their country. It's just very refreshing other than the regular cheers you would get from the American fan base.
2: What kind of poll question do we have, Dylan?
7: So we got that one up. Todd sent me one over.
2: Okay.
7: How interested are you in where LeBron plays basketball next?
2: Mm.
7: Extremely. Been tossing and turning in bed. Mildly curious. Or not at all. Just pick a team already.
2: All right. So who are you rooting for in the World Cup? One poll question. And how interested are you with LeBron? You know, for a guy in Hollywood and wants to be in Hollywood, he's not doing a good job with trying to come up with that Hollywood ending here. Now, the Hollywood ending would be with the Lakers. I'm talking about, like, it's a cliffhanger, kind of. But it's going to get to the point where we're kind of like, okay, I know how this ends. Now, I keep thinking Cleveland, and it feels like every day, every other day, hey, Miami. Hey, hadn't rolled out Golden State. Hey, what about Philadelphia? At this point, he's playing 1 year. He's going to do a documentary on this. And that's where he's probably saying, what is the ending going to be like? You know? Yes, Marvin.
8: I'm surprised with a lot of people in New York because I saw LeBron actually this weekend. I saw him at Yankee Stadium. LeBron to the Knicks, question mark. I'm shocked that didn't lead off ESPN Get Up.
2: Okay, did LeBron go to the Jay-Z concert?
8: He did. I saw him there.
2: Okay. Oh, were you there?
8: I was.
2: Whoa. Mm-hmm. Okay. Now, were you working or a guest of Jay-Z?
8: I was not a guest of Jay-Z. I just went there as a fan.
2: Okay.
8: And now I've come to the realization that LeBron and I, he's our favorite rapper. Our favorite rapper now is a legacy act.
2: Okay.
8: I come to the realization, like, oh, when's the new music? Fine. Just give me the old stuff and I'm good to go. He's basically Billy Joel.
2: Okay. But Eminem was out there to introduce him?
8: So Eminem came out. He did a song with him called Renegade. And then he did Lose Yourself. The stadium was rocking when Lose Yourself came on. It was unbelievable being in there.
2: I still go back to that quote from Charles Barkley. He said, who would ever thought, and I'm going to paraphrase, that the best golfer would be black and the best rapper would be white, Tiger and Eminem. We saw Barkley in Tahoe.
6: I hadn't heard that before.
2: Oh, you never?
6: Yeah. I didn't hear that.
2: Yeah, Charles. Yeah. Who would have thought? Best golfer is black and the best rapper is white. We'll come back. I have more information. Well, I'll save it. But it has to do with USA Soccer. Got some information for you that I think you'll find very interesting. But we'll get to your phone calls coming up. Best and worst of the weekend. We're back after this. Dan Patrick Show. The Cup down to the Final Four. Got matches on Tuesday and Wednesday. 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
20: Got our poll question. Got a couple of them for the first hour. Final four, who are you rooting for? Also, the LeBron situation. How interested are you as we get closer to free agency or more free agency? And I'm wondering, with LeBron, do you wait for a team or do you decide that you're going to go to a team and then see what they do in free agency? But we'll discuss that coming up in a moment. 877-3DP show, as we always do every Monday, best and worst of the weekend. I got this information over the weekend. The FIFA disciplinary committee is comprised of 18 members. Now, remember with Flo Balogun, with the automatic ban, and then it was lifted, the USA striker. So when that decision was made to lift the automatic ban, which is an unprecedented action, it was done by one person. And one person only, from what I'm told. Chairman Mohammed Al Kamali of the United Arab Emirates. The committee was neither informed nor consulted. The UAE is a top-tier relation to the Trump family's business interest and government relationships. This was one person who made this decision. So when President Trump said he is the one that made this happen, he probably did. But my source said that this came from the chairman, Mohammed Al Kamali of the United Arab Emirates. So the committee wasn't even told of this. And that's why there was this pushback from the committee to say, you know, there's going to be issues here. There's going to be trouble here. But the committee was neither informed nor consulted. This was one person who made that decision, and that's 18 members of the disciplinary committee, and they didn't even know about it. One person made that decision, and President Trump did say that he, you know, is the reason for it, and from what my source told me, probably true. Okay, Paulie, you got a poll question for LeBron or just a question about LeBron?
21: I'm just kind of soaking in what you just told us because that changes a lot of stuff.
20: Well, that's why the reaction was, wait a minute here. And then there was, okay, from what I was also told, there was going to be repercussions from the United States and the president towards FIFA and the other way around. So it was almost like, you know, two forces colliding here. And then all of a sudden, I think cooler heads prevailed and they're like, okay, we're going to let him, but I think we're not going to forget that you're going to lift this ban because that's unprecedented what happened. And then what I was told, it was one person who went above everybody here. And this is a person who has relationships with the Trump family and business relationships as well. Yeah, Paul.
21: That's really interesting because all the reports I've seen is that there is a tool for FIFA to right a perceived wrong during the World Cup, but it's committee-based. And they can get together and say, like, that thing was not adjudicated right and fix it if it was not done well in the match. That's wild. So my LeBron question for you, it kind of goes back to what you said. If you were LeBron, do you sign with your team as early in the free agency process as possible so you can now help pick the supporting characters?
20: Is free agency going on right now?
21: Yes.
20: Okay, so I don't know if Cleveland re-signed Donovan Mitchell. The 76ers, they made the trade for Jaylen Brown. So we've been in free agency for a week. July 6th, I think it started. I don't know. You know, Miami made the trade for Giannis. By the way, what a strange headline Bam Adebayo and Tyler Hero. And apparently they got into an altercation and Bam Adebayo punched Tyler Hero, gave him a black eye. They were in Vegas. And then the jokes were that Bam Adebayo landed more punches than Conor McGregor did.
21: Oh, wow. Technically true.
20: Yes, it was. What a bizarre, like, I'm not a Conor McGregor fan. I just like saying his name, Conor McGregor. He hadn't fought for a while. Okay, they're going to, you know, trot him out there. What is he, 36, 37? Trying to do things maybe you could do when you're 26, 27? And then it ended. Wait a minute. What happened here? Wait, it's over? And all of a sudden you go, yeah, it's over. And I go, okay. And then all of a sudden you're going, well, wait a minute here. Was he injured prior to the fight? And all I can remember is when they had the weigh-in and he ran out and he got right in Holloway's, you know, mug there, grill. And I thought, well, he seemed like he was, you know, sprite and lively and active. But then the knee injury there. You know, it's like old people. Like, we'll have things that happen to us. And I'm like, what happened? I have no idea. I got to get a hip surgery here. Yes, Marvin.
0: Conor McGregor's return was kind of like Aaron Rodgers when he first got to the Jets. Came out with the American flag.
21: Oh, no.
0: And that was about 3.5 plays, and it was over.
20: He lasted longer than Conor McGregor did. So he's worth $200 million. He's 37. He hadn't competed in MMA since 2021. I mean, that's an eternity. He's now 1-4 since 2018. Khabib, Dustin Poirier.

0: it ended, like people were coming in with drinks or food and it's over. So they were out getting, I think it was Ken Norton at the Garden. And I'm trying to think, was Jerry Cooney in that fight, Paulie?
1: You've got a good memory, but there's three of them. The great heavyweight Ken Norton had three first round knockouts at Madison Square Garden in his career. Jerry Cooney, 81. Ernie Shavers,
0: ooh,
1: we liked him.
0: Yeah, the big acorn.
1: Yep.
0: No, his head looked like an acorn.
1: Yes, it was pointed.
0: Yeah, they come, and he might have been the hardest puncher in boxing history.
1: He was really cool. 1979, and Dwayne Bobic, knocked out. Bobic in
0: Dwayne
1: 77.
0: Bobic, yes. But you see these people bringing food in, and all of a sudden they go, wait, what happened? And Jerry Cooney is slumped in the corner, and that was it. Like Mike Tyson fights, I would always tell people, get in your seat. Like, get in your seat early. And especially when we were in Atlantic City and I saw Michael Spinks go down in the first round and Marvis Frazier go down in the first round. And you'd have people who were still coming in. And you turn around and you go, yeah, it's over. Wait, it's over? Yes, Dylan.
2: Yeah, I think with MMA, a lot of times the undercard is actually better than the main event. Yeah. But it is there. I would almost guarantee you there are people who are like, oh, we got to get back to our seats. McGregor's about to.
0: Well, didn't Drake put $1 million on Conor McGregor?
2: That historically has not worked out well.
0: He's not a good gambler, but he must have some kind of reciprocation with the gambling site because it feels like him and Floyd Mayweather, it feels like they lose a lot. Yes, Paulie.
1: I was watching the McGregor fight with a bunch of MMA guys. And when McGregor came out, it almost looked like a boxer trying that first punch knockout, those jump kicks he was doing. But three times in a row, he like slipped and went to the canvas. And the announcers, you could hear him go, I don't know what's going on here, but he's not stable. They said that right in the moment, too. It looked weird in the moment.
0: Yes, Todd.
3: Do you still sit down with your tray of food, even though everyone's leaving and the fight's over? You bring it out to the lobby? Do you ask for a bag and take it to the car?
0: I would. I would sit there. Can I finish my drink here? Yeah, that was wild. I'm not the biggest MMA fan, but I understand, you know, the attraction to it. And I haven't been to one. And, you know, people say, and it's kind of like hockey. You got to go because hockey's just different. When you're there, NASCAR. There's certain sports that are different when you are there. And I would say any kind of auto racing, certainly NASCAR, hockey, and I'm going to, now I've been to a lot of boxing matches, a lot of them. And I've seen Tyson, interviewed Tyson when he was, you know, 1986, first time I met Mike. So I've been around all of those boxers. Boom Boom Mancini to Vito Anafermo to, you know, Sugar Ray, Duran, Leonard, you know, all of those boxers. But boxing might be the most magical moment where you're in it, that bell rings, and it's two guys, and one guy is probably not going to walk out of the ring. There's just something about it. Now, horse racing's another one. In person, now it's exciting on TV because they make it exciting. You know, the camera angles and the announcing. But when you're there and it's 2 minutes, and all of a sudden it's like, there they go to here they come. And just those final 12 to 15 seconds. I'm going to go to Saratoga in a couple of weeks for some horse racing. I'm going to go up there, I think, for that Saturday in a couple of weeks. Yes, Marvin?
4: I've done a couple of Terrence Crawford fights, and there's kind of still a level of pageantry that comes with boxing where the guys are suited and booted in tuxes, and they're bringing their, you know, beautiful women with them. It just feels like that would have been that times 10 in the 70s and 80s when boxing was at its peak.
0: Oh, man, there are some characters that I witnessed. Whew. At the Garden? Atlantic City, like you're probably seeing some made men. I mean, there was some stuff like you're like, and a guy who was Bert Sugar, you know, legendary Bert Sugar, chronicled the sport. And he would always say, he'd have his cigar with him and he'd say, my man, there's certain things you don't ask about. And I'd be like, hey, who's that? Is that his wife? And I remember him saying, my man, there's certain things you just don't ask. Yeah, Paulie.
1: Right along that storyline, Frank Sinatra, the great singer.

0: He was a credentialed journalist, a photographer for Life magazine with the Ali Frazier Fight of the Century, March 8th of 71. You could see him right next to all the other photographers taking pictures.
1: Thank you, Paulie, for telling us who Frank Sinatra was.
0: Oh, just
1: legendary singer.
0: Old school people, you know, young 20-year-olds.
1: Frank Sinatra was there in Lewiston, Maine, when Ali fought Sonny Liston. Like, Sinatra loved boxing. And I think he might have taken Ava Gardner, his girlfriend at the time. Maybe his, I don't know if he married her or not. Google her. Spectacular. But yeah, he was there in Lewiston, Maine, when they had the Ali, that's the Phantom Punch. Do you know that they created a beer called the Phantom Punch? Or it's Punch? And I got it up in Lewiston, Maine. Somebody gave me a case of Phantom Punch. Yes, Todd?
2: And no matter how much you hype up player introductions in any other sport, when you see them come into the arena and they're slowly marching their way up, and especially the champion holding up the belt and they've got their entourage and they're leading their way into the ring, I don't think anything can match that.
1: I know what you're doing.
2: What am I doing?
1: You want to do your Rocky impersonation?
2: I absolutely was not.
1: No, you do.
2: I've been to a few fights, not as many as you.
1: Do you want to do your Mills Lane?
2: Let's get it on. No. Mike, you bit him. Mike, you bit him. That's a point.
1: How many boxing matches have you been to, Todd?
2: I'd say like four.
1: Really?
2: Yeah, three or four. I saw a De La Hoya fight in L.A. I saw one of the Holyfield Bows.
1: Oh, okay.
2: I saw like a Norris McCallum or something fight. I saw about three or four.
1: Yeah. But when I worked in New York, there was always something going on at the Garden, always fights. And then, you know, when they started doing Atlantic City, that was when they, when Ali came in. What was the chant? Ali Bumbaye? And you just hear this. And once again, I brought this up before, but since we're on the topic of boxing, it's got to be one of the top five moments I've ever witnessed in my life in sports. That you just heard this. It started, you know, Ali Bumbaye, Ali Bumbaye, Ali Bumbaye, Ali Bumbaye. And he came in, and this was for a Tyson fight. And he had all of these people, hundreds of people behind him. And it was so powerful. And the fact that he came in and fight didn't last very long. But that moment has stayed with me for, 40 years. Yes, Marvin.
3: Ali's such an interesting figure. To you, when did he become a beloved figure?
1: The Olympics in Atlanta. It took a long, long time. But when people saw him out there, with Parkinson's and trembling, and lighting the torch, that's when I think America looked at him differently. Because when he, you know, he wasn't going to go into the war. He didn't want, he said, look, I don't have any problem. I forget what the phrase was. I don't have any problem with the Viet Cong and his religion. And he said, no. And look, they took away his title for 3 years. Even when he came back to fight Joe Frazier, it felt like America was rooting for Joe Frazier because Joe Frazier was America. Who's this Muhammad Ali, Cassius Clay, flamboyant? Like all of these other guys are all imposters when it comes to, I'm going to tell you what I'm going to do. I'm not afraid to, like Joe Namath in 1968-69, like I guarantee, like Ali did that with every fight. He was Joe Namath for every fight. I'm going to tell you when I'm going to knock you out. I'm going to write a poem about knocking you out. There's nobody like him. And considering, you know, the turbulent times with war and protest, African-American, like you had to be there. And look, I wasn't old enough to have covered that. Later on in life, I had a chance to spend time with Muhammad. In fact, I was at the hospital when he checked in New York with Parkinson's. And I had to do a story on that, you know, kind of finding out what Parkinson's was. And then it turns out Howard Cosell had Parkinson's. And one of the saddest moments I ever had was I was with my boss, Bill McPhail, who ran CNN Sports, and he was friends with Ali or with Howard Cosell. And we were at a press conference. I think the baseball strike had just ended. And I remember Howard was trying to pour himself water and you could see him shaking. And then my boss said, hey, pour his water. And so I picked up the pitcher from him and then I poured his water, but his hands were shaking so badly. And, you know, he was spilling the water. Now, it was just us three at this table, but I just, the fact that Ali and then, you know, Howard Cosell. All right, let me take a break. We've turned on the blinker from the right lane, going all the way to the HOV. We'll come back. We'll update our poll results, and we'll get to your phone calls. Best and worst of the weekend after this. 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
18: 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Oh, it's trapped by the center fielder, and Mangum's going to wind up at third, and just for fun, a head first dive. Mayhem! Mayhem! Mayhem! In the Berg!
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1: Ooh.
14: We'll start with Tuesday, 3 p.m. Eastern, France versus Spain in Arlington, Texas, Dan.
1: All right. Well,
14: what is the lowest price for a single ticket?
1: Well, Spain is stacked. $2,300.
14: Anyone want to go higher or lower?
1: Yes. Yes, Todd?
19: I'm going to go higher and say $3,100.
1: Okay. Dylan?
20: I'm going to go low and say $1,700.
1: All right. Marvin?
21: I'm going to say $2,200.
14: You can get into France versus Spain for $1,490.
1: All right.
14: That's friendly.
1: Yeah.
14: Okay, here we go. Mercedes-Benz Stadium in Atlanta, Georgia. England versus Argentina. Guess the price.
1: $3,400. Todd?
19: $2,850.
1: Dylan?
20: $2,450.
1: Marvin?
21: $3,000.
14: $2,895.
1: Whoa, Todd.
19: I'll take both showcases there.
1: Yeah. How about the final?
14: Oh, okay. Now, this includes, this is in East Rutherford, New Jersey, not West Rutherford, at MetLife Stadium.
1: Nobody ever talks about West Rutherford.
14: It's the best.
1: Okay.
14: The bonus coverage is there's a halftime show of BTS, Shakira, and Justin Bieber. Not just the match.
1: Okay.
14: Guess the get-in price.
1: $5,600. Todd?
19: $4,720.
1: Dylan?
20: $7,100.
1: Marvin?
21: $6,500.
14: $6,749.
1: Congratulations. That's the get-in prices for the semifinals and the final. All right, couple of phone calls. Chris in Syracuse. Good morning, Chris. Best and worst of the weekend.
22: Hey, thanks, Dan. Yeah, I got a best and worst and a couple comments. Yeah, Muhammad Ali was the king of the nicknames. I think my favorite was Ernie Shavers as the acorn. And Dan, in my area, a lot of Buffalo Bill fans, and they all can't wait for the new stadium opening up. And a lot of the Bills' history to be displayed at their new digs. And it's not a surprise, but not a mention of maybe the greatest Bill of all time, O.J. Simpson. It's as if he's been erased from Bills' history. And I guess sometimes you can separate the art from the artist, but in this case, yeah, the juice just isn't worth the squeeze. And the best, as you mentioned, Dan, at the World Cup this weekend, it turned out pretty much all chalk, all the favorites in the semis. And like you always say with the NCAA basketball tournament, you root for the underdogs early, but when you get to the Final Four, you want to see four great teams. And that's what we have in this year's Cup. And another best, maybe the most anticipated game in Washington Wizards history this weekend, which just happened to be a summer league game, lived up to the hype. Both top picks look great. And a worse, no Mizorowski, Paul Skeens, or Shohei pitching for NL in Tuesday's All-Star game. That's too bad.
1: Thank you, Chris. Buddha in San Francisco. Hi, Buddha.
23: Happy Monday, boys. Big shout out to the BRGs, Jade and Joe. Let's go, Marvin. Dan, what a great week in Lake Tahoe. It was so fun hanging out with you guys, seeing some of DP Nation come out to Edgewood, check out the show. Super special, man. Best of the weekend, seeing Nate Bargatze on Saturday night, Dan, in Tahoe. He had Ray Romano open up for him, and he killed it. He didn't go blue. He never put his hands in his pants, and everyone was laughing. You see what I did there, Fritzy? And worst of the weekend, Conor McGregor going down in the first 90 seconds. What? I didn't even know he was still fighting. I mean, he left me shaking my head and just thinking, not good.
1: Thank you, Buddha. Great seeing you as well. Cody in Texas. Hi, Cody.
24: Hey, good morning, Dan. Just piggybacking off of Buddha there. Yeah, worst of the weekend is definitely Conor McGregor. Kind of reminded me, especially with the hype, of the Tyson McNeely. You know, Tyson was coming back, and then, you know, I think, you know, like you were speaking earlier, 10 seconds later, the fight's over, and everyone's kind of sitting there, you know, kind of what's going on. But, man, best of the weekend, looking forward to it. Actually going to the Spain-France match tomorrow will be my first match. Looking forward to it.
1: All right. Thank you, Cody. The ESPYs are this week, right? Aren't they like Wednesday night? Didn't it used to be the greatest night in sports? I remember when I worked there, we'd always have to be, we had to say, oh, hey, the ESPYs, the greatest night in sports. Yes, Dylan.
20: Does anyone have any idea who's hosting it?
1: I was just going to ask that question. I don't know who is hosting the ESPYs. What, Todd?
19: It's that SNL guy. I can't think of his name. Paulie may have it.
1: Yeah, Paul.
14: Marcelo Hernandez.
19: There you go.
1: Okay.
14: It's live, July 15th, 2026.
1: Live?
14: I have live. It's been taped in the past. This one appears to be live.
1: Yes, Todd?
19: Is it the best night when almost nothing's going on in sports? Granted, this year is the World Cup, but usually that would be the part of the sense that should be in there.
1: Yeah, I'm fine with it. And, you know, usually they have a couple of great awards, you know, that you focus on somebody who's done something remarkable. You know, we've certainly had other moments, Craig Sager and Stuart Scott, Jim Valvano. There's usually one of those moments every ESPYs. Yes, Marvin?
21: Don't forget Michael Jordan coming back from baseball.
1: Oh, my God.
21: Monica Seles getting stabbed. Michael Jordan came back from curveballs.
1: I had to give out that award with Bill Murray to Michael Jordan for comeback athlete of the year. And Bill Murray even says to Michael Jordan, because we had an interview with Jordan, and Bill's like, but Monica Seles got stabbed. And Jordan like had that uncomfortable laugh because Michael Jordan, comeback athlete of the year. Yeah, Paulie.
14: I think one of my favorite moments was host was Jamie Foxx, and he sang Tennis Balls to Serena Williams.
1: Yep.
14: That was cool.
1: All right, 1 hour in the books, two more to go on this Monday. More phone calls, update the poll results, 877-3DP-SHOW. Email address, dp@danpatrick.com, Twitter handle @DPShow. 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
5: 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Pandora was still trying to be kind of like radio in a way. 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
1: This is the one time it doesn't matter what anyone thinks or has to say or anything. 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
0: Dan brings you the biggest guests in the world of sports and the best interviews.
2: Austin Reeves of the Lakers. What were you told about the Lakers' future before you signed? Did they give you any inkling?
3: Yeah, I mean, I had a lot of talks with Rob. I'm really close with Luka and JJ as well. And, you know, we're just building something that, you know, can be sustainable for not just now, but the future. I feel like I seen something the other day that I'm the oldest guy on the team and I'm 28. So it's actually crazy to me. We want to have success now and, 5 or 6, 7 years down in the future.
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0: This is Dan Patrick.
2: Hour two on this Monday. Best and worst of the weekend. Gang's here, back in the home Man Cave. The Minister of Humor, Fritzy. Fritzy, who turned down an opportunity to have Nate Bargatze maybe write him a joke or two. He is not going to get back on that stage anytime soon.
5: He said he was too busy anyway building his amusement park.
2: We could only hope that we'll get Fritzy back on stage. Now, I'm going to be shooting Grown Ups 3 coming up in a couple of weeks. I can revisit the topic with Adam Sandler and David Spade if you would like me to.
5: I think I would like that, actually.
2: You would?
5: I think I would.
2: Okay.
5: I think I was being very stubborn and, just the whole nervousness and not being the originator of the jokes and... I think the smart play, as long as I could have the guts to go back out there eventually, is to work in something that some of the greats are writing for you.
2: What if they say no?
5: I would have hurt feelings, but I would understand that there was a one-time deal and that I didn't say yes the first time.
2: But you do know that comedians don't write all their material.
5: Yeah, I see. I watch at the end of like a special and then there's a whole list of writers.
2: Yes.
5: And a whole team that sits there together.
2: It's rare when a comedian writes his own material. All of his own material.
5: I'm coming around to that.
2: Okay. So the fact that you... could get laughs, but you would have to give credit to somebody, says a lot about you.
5: Does it? Especially for the likes of Sandler, Spade, and Bargatze. Who the hell do I think I am? Just take the joke from some of the greats.
2: I say that almost every day.
5: I don't know, but bring that ego down a little bit.
2: Yes, Paul.
6: If Sandler writes for Fritzy and Fritzy bombs, he will somehow find a way to blame the material.
2: Yes. Yes, Dylan.
7: Didn't Nate Bargatze say, though, that Todd could write his material and then Nate would give him notes/edit it?
2: Yeah, even that is pretty amazing. That Nate Bargatze would take some time out to help you. And then you were kind of dismissive with the offer. Like when Adam Sandler says, Todd, I'll help you. I'll write some stuff for you. And you go, nah, I don't think
5: that's so. Okay there, Sam, man. I got this. I know what I'm doing there.
2: Yes, Dylan.
7: I'm kind of on Todd's side here. I think that part of what would make that special is getting laughs from his own material. So I understand him wanting to kind of do it on his own.
2: But here's the difference, that you would actually get laughs. Todd hasn't gotten laughs. Now you could get laughs. It'd be like if Ray Allen said, hey, I want to help you with your jump shot. And I go, no, I don't want to give you any credit. Now, not that I need any help from Ray Allen, but if Marvin... You know, when I said to Ray Allen, when Marvin was with me and we saw Ray Allen in Tahoe, I said, his jump shot is like Anthony Mason. And he goes, I played with Anthony Mason. Anthony Mason said, not everybody can shoot like you, Ray. So he knows exactly how Marvin shoots with no touch whatsoever. All righty, 877-3DP-SHOW. Email address, dp@danpatrick.com. Twitter, handle it, DP Show. Stat of the day brought to you by Panini America, the official trading cards of the program. Good morning, those watching on Peacock. Thank you for allowing us into your home or office or wherever you might be. And we say good morning to our radio affiliates as well. Golf's oldest major comes to NBC and Peacock. It'll be the Open Championship. Defending champ Scottie Scheffler looks to retain the claret jug. That'll be live coming up Thursday, Friday, Saturday, and Sunday. One of my favorite events. Now, I think it has something to do with the timing of it, that when you have it in July, not a lot going on. But I love waking up in the morning, early morning, watching golf. And who knows, in July, in Scotland or Ireland or England, man, they could be bundled up over there. You just never know. But having played those courses, when people watch it on TV, you're like, I don't know where you hit it. Now, having four caddies, having caddies there to help you? Because they basically say, you see that over it? And if you can understand, you know, their accent, then you just follow what they tell you to do. But it is a whole different way of playing golf. Now, I couldn't do a steady diet of it because the weather is attached to that as well. And I've played in weather over there. I played at Ballybunion, where the winds had to be 35 miles per hour. I played in snow at a course called Tralee. There was actually snow, and we were the only ones on the course. Of course, we were the only ones out there. But I love that they kind of take whatever, you know, God gave us, the earth, and they just build a golf course. You know, we build a golf course. We bring in dirt and take down. They basically just said, all right, we'll put a golf course right here. Yes, Dylan.
7: I was going to ask you if you could pick either to win the U.S. Open or the Open Championship. What would you, Dan Patrick, rather have?
2: I would say the Open Championship.
7: Yeah.
2: At St. Andrews.
7: If it's elsewhere.
2: Well, I'm just saying, if you said I could win the Masters or I could win the Open at St. Andrews, or you said that I could win the U.S. Open at Pebble Beach, that could be tricky for me. I would say the Masters, because it's that green jacket. I mean, that's forever. You don't forget who wins the Masters. You might forget some people who've won the Open Championship or the U.S. Open. Yes, Dylan?
7: I did like how, I believe this was the first year, but at the American Century Championship, the winner gets a lab coat.
2: Yeah.
7: Now, too.
2: Yeah.
7: It's a nice touch.
2: Yeah. Yes, Todd?
5: I heard playing in Ballybunion is quite a feat.
2: Let's see what you're
5: saying. I thought that was really good.
2: You know what you need? A rider.
5: Come on, Ballybunion is quite a feat. You get bunions on your feet.
2: You like that, don't you?
5: I do like that.
2: I don't like comedians who laugh at their jokes.
5: I don't either, but in that case, when you said Ballybunion, I'm like, I got to say, that's quite a feat playing a Ballybunion. Very proud of that.
2: All righty. Dylan, what's poll question, hour two, and what did we end up with in hour one?
7: All right, some results from hour one, Dan. In the final four of the World Cup, who are you rooting for? Argentina, England, France, or Spain? Would you like to guess who's leading?
2: England.
7: You would be correct at 43%. And how interested are you in where LeBron plays basketball next? Extremely, mildly curious, or not at all? 62% say not at all.
2: Oh.
7: Yeah.
2: Oh, I'm really interested. I mean, there's a lot attached to this because this is the final season. And I bring this up because I never lose sight of it. I've followed Steph Curry's career. We've had him on when he was at Davidson. I might still be in this job when he retires. LeBron James, my career with ESPN, you know, after ESPN, has been kind of close to LeBron's career because it's been 20 years since I left the mothership. So I'm watching a start to finish career with a lot of these guys. So I'm fascinated about that. Is there anything any team is going to do before they would bring in LeBron? That, I think, is the intriguing part of this. Because Cleveland's done something, Philadelphia's done something, Miami's done something really, really big. Now, Donovan Mitchell re-signing is not really, really big, but it's important. And then I look at Philadelphia with what they did with Jaylen Brown. And then I look at Miami with Giannis. Those are three big things. Now, Golden State didn't do anything. And I don't know if we're going to have percentage of, there's a 5% chance he goes to Golden State. I don't see Golden State happening. I'd love for it to happen. But I still think, I thought all along it was Cleveland, that he would bookend his career, he'd go back, and he would do a documentary. And he's also got to fit in. Like the team you're going to, you know, 76ers got two young backcourt guys. You just get Jaylen Brown. Now, we've seen LeBron can fit in because he had to kind of figure this out with Luka, Austin Reeves. By the way, that answer from Austin Reeves, when I said, why did everybody overlook you? He goes, well, I'm white and unathletic. And I go, that was an honest answer. Like, I don't find him unathletic. I don't think when I say Austin Reeves, man, that's an athlete. I just say it's a basketball player. For a guy who is unathletic to score 40 points a couple times in his career, averaged 23 a game last year, I don't think you can be unathletic and do that. He knows how to play basketball. But he is 6'5", and he is feels like 180 to 190 pounds. Like, there's nothing imposing about him. And then you put the headband on him, and then you're like, oh, you know, was he a teammate of Jackie Moon in semi-pro with Will Ferrell? By the way, I think Will Ferrell, this Friday, is going to join us. And I think Darius Rucker. Yeah, I get credit for the bookings,
5: Todd. You
2: certainly
5: do. You absolutely do.
2: Yes, Paul.
6: I think we need another phrase or word for unathletic, because Austin Reeves isn't unathletic. Jalen Brunson isn't unathletic. They're not explosive. They don't play above the rim. They don't break ankles, but Jalen Brunson does. But they're not unathletic. We need another phrase. And I don't know what it is.
2: I don't know. I'd have to confer with Stephen A. Smith. He tends to be good on those labels. Yes, Marvin.
8: I'm with Paulie completely, because there's video of Jalen Brunson in high school dunking the ball with relative ease. And I was like, guys, these are NBA. These are the 1% of the 1%. 1% of guys play Division I basketball. 1% of them play NBA basketball. This is the creme de la creme. The thing with Austin Reeves is, and we talked about this when we were in Tahoe, is his lack of maybe definition in his arms. There's no muscles to him, right? When we say Cooper DeJean, oh man, deceptively athletic. I keep going back to that because I was like, man, have you seen him? Like, I saw the Eagles live in person. I was like, no. I saw him with his shirt off. No. There's nothing deceptive except you're judging somebody by the color of his skin.
2: Yes.
8: MLK wouldn't want that.
2: No, I think it's just there's certain athletes that they accomplish something by not doing what we think is the norm. Like, you got to be able to jump. I remember growing up, you got to be able to dunk. You got to be able to dunk. Like, I was obsessed. And then I remember the first time I dunked. What didn't change me as a basketball player, but I remember if you can dunk, now you're athletic. And then I realized that wasn't the case. Austin Reeves doesn't need to win by dunk. Ja Morant has more talent than probably anybody in the NBA. Like, true athletic, raw talent. I don't want him on my team. Luka's not explosive. Jalen Brunson knows how to play basketball. That's we all run into people like this where you go, I don't know how he does it, but he does it. When you're shooting jumpers over Wembanyama, when you're driving by people, dribbling in a confined area, athleticism comes in a variety of ways. I think we all get caught up in how fast and how high. And Jalen Brunson, front and center, he just knows how to play the game. Yeah, Dill.
7: Yeah, I mean, Cooper DeJean's a white cornerback. Like, that guy has to be a freak athlete in the first place. But yeah, like you just said, it's really just what's your definition of athleticism. Throwing a baseball 100 miles an hour is a pretty athletic feat. Like, it's not just one box.
2: Yeah, but we've seen guys who go out there and throw out the first pitch. Like, truly great athletes. And then, you know, they'll throw the ball in the dirt or to the... Like, there's certain things. And then I could have somebody who can throw the ball 100 miles an hour who couldn't do the other things that these other athletes do. I do that really, really well. Yeah, Dill.
7: Yeah, I mean, we saw it literally last week in Tahoe. It's like golf can be like the great equalizer from all these crazy athletes. It's not considered like, oh, golf is like an athletic feat, but it paralyzes other athletes sometimes.
2: Well, here's LeBron trying to figure out golf.
7: Yeah.
2: And I think we would acknowledge one of the greatest athletes of all time, Michael Jordan with baseball. Now, I do think if Mike had grown up playing baseball instead of basketball, that he could have been a great baseball player. There's not many Bo Jacksons where he can, and I played golf with Bo. He's a good golfer as well. But when you have football and you have baseball, okay. That's just pure athleticism right there. That's where you go, he's the 1% of the 1% of the 1%, that would be him. All right, let me take a break. We'll settle on poll question for hour two. Phone calls, operator Tyler's sitting by. He'll take those calls. So World Cup resumes on Tuesday, France and Spain. England, Argentina will be on Wednesday. We'll come back after this, Dan Patrick Show. 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

0: Shohei Ohtani homered on the first pitch of the game, his 22nd home run, 9th leadoff home run of the season. Not enough, the Dodgers lost to Arizona. The Diamondbacks with the 3-game sweep of the Dodgers. First time that's happened in Dodger Stadium since 2017.
1: Stat of the day, stat of the day, stat of the day, stat of the day. Here comes that what? Stat of the day.
0: I watched a couple things on the way back from Tahoe. I watched Project Hail Mary, Ryan Gosling and his friend Rocky. Long movie, 2.5 hours, but I thought he did a great job. You know, it's a fun movie. I thought it was well done. I don't think the budget was, expensive. I'm going to go see Odyssey with Matt Damon. Who's that? Christopher Nolan? That dude can make a movie. Yes, Dylan.
2: What do you do on the flights ADD-wise? Because I know if you're at your house, getting through a full movie is tough. But on a plane, you're kind of stuck there.
0: I'm a little better on a plane, but I don't watch it all the way through. I would stop, and then I went, and I was watching soccer and golf, and then I'll come back. But I'll eventually, because, you know, it was a long flight. I had to connect in Dallas and then go to New York. I never understood this. Maybe somebody can help me. I don't need to mention the airlines. But when you land and there's no gate, like at what point were you surprised that the plane has landed and there's no gate for the plane to go to? I waited an hour for a gate. And I thought, as you're flying, you probably have some correspondence to say, hey, you know, we're coming in. We're an hour late, but just want to make sure we have a gate. Like, you know, 30 minutes out. Something like that. It's like you land and then they go, we've been informed that there's a plane at our gate and we're looking for a gate. And I think what you're looking for is people to actually work the gate because it was late at night and there probably weren't enough people working. But we sat there. Now, we sat there and there was no update. Now, this coming off a situation that I had in Tahoe where I waited 2 hours for an update on the WNBA commissioner to join us. So I'm already a little sensitive about, can I get an update here? Like, just tell us, you know, families with kids and you know, the pilot's like, I'll let you know as soon as I find out. And then 20 minutes go by. Like, all you have to do is say, I don't have an update yet, still working on it. Okay. So it was an hour. And then that's where, you know, usually the flight attendants are there to say, hey, thank you. But they know, let's not have any small talk here. When you get off the plane, no, don't say, hey, have a great night. I hope you enjoyed your flight. Yes, Dylan.
2: I imagine sort of like a restaurant reservation when you're like, we're going to be running a little behind. And then, except in this instance, they are like, well, we gave your table away.
0: Yeah. Yes, Todd.
3: Did they come around with the basket one more time? Pretzel, no. Cookie, or a stroop waffle? You got to do that. No. Wait an hour.
0: Wait, what is it?
3: Pretzel, cookie, or stroop waffle? Pretzel, cookie, stroop waffle? Something to drink? Something to drink? Rubbish? Coffee, water, something to drink? The things that they have to repeat 5,000 times.
0: Don't you do this every time we go on the road?
3: Yes.
0: Okay.
3: It's the same. It's very, I don't know how they can do that. I don't know how the flight attendants do that. That's just, you become like psychotic after a while. And they do that day after day, repeating the same thing up and down the little narrow row. I don't know.
0: I did give particular attention to a flight attendant who was doing the belt buckle thing. Like, I acted as if I had never heard it before. I'm focused on this flight attendant, and I'm just fascinated. And she's doing the breathe, you know, the oxygen. Man, I'll be like, okay. If I had a pen and pad, I would have taken, like, wait. Excuse me, Cheryl, could you... slow down a little bit. Now, what were you saying when you bring the seatbelt over?
3: Oh, on the other side, you flip the thing and you pull the other side.
0: And then a mask comes down. Can you do that one more time, please? Yes, Marvin.
4: Going back to Fritzy, so I watched him flirt. I was right behind him.
5: Whoa.
4: I was right behind him on the plane back to Connecticut. And I think she was from Mississippi. She went to Ole Miss. I'm listening to the entire conversation. And the beauty was... there was turbulence. And so the seatbelt, like, Fritzy was impervious. He didn't know any, what turbulence. This is the smoothest flight ever. I'm talking to this. She had a nice little Southern accent, cute girl. And I was like, boy, Fritzy will stay in here for the next 4 hours.
0: Are you narking out Fritzy?
4: Very much so.
0: Okay.
3: I flight with guys too. Girls, guys, it doesn't matter to
0: you
3: me.
0: You do I not do, actually. Stop.
3: I talk much more to girls. Todd. But like, I feel like I'm a flirt with all human beings.
0: No, you are not. That's a blatant lie.
3: I did raw dog another flight where I just stared at that. I went to the map and I just
0: I don't know if you use that expression.
3: Not inappropriate?
0: Yeah.
3: Is it really?
0: Yes.
3: Are we going to get raided now? Is that an FCC? I thought that's like a general term people took. I thought
0: no,
3: we've used that before.
0: No. You know what?
3: I'm being honest. I didn't know.
0: I'm going to be honest. When we go to commercial break, I'll explain.
3: Am I in trouble now for that?
0: All right. Let's not dwell on it.
3: Okay.
0: All right.
3: I watched the airplane go across the map.
0: I know you
3: said, just said that.
0: Your flight tracker. Yes. I know.
3: Todd, I watched other people watching movies
0: Todd,
3: from my left and right.
0: Todd is such a voyeur. He will watch somebody else watch something. It's so weird.
3: I saw a half of that Prada 2 movie, the person in front of me and one to the left. And that's how I watched half that
0: But
3: movie.
0: If you plug in your headphones, you can watch somebody else watch it, and you can actually listen.
3: I didn't want to get that involved. And I had an ear infection, but I guess I could have put the ear in the other ear.
0: Old ear infection.
3: There was a movie with this good-looking guy I don't know what I was watching, but I guess he hired himself to kill members of a family. I don't know what this movie was. Handsome guy, and one by one, he's going around killing people with the same last name, and he's checking them off, and they ended up in prison, and then he got out of jail.
0: Yes, Dylan.
2: That's that new Glenn Powell movie, but I would like to point out that is...
0: Yeah, I saw that.
2: Incredibly impressive that Todd gave an entire synopsis of the movie, watching it in silence on someone else's
3: screen. Yeah, that's exactly what I did.
0: I'm being told that the budget for Hail Mary was $200 million. Okay. That's a lot. Spider-Man movie, $275 million. But I liked Project Hail Mary. I thought it was good. I also watched the series Sugar with Colin Farrell. I don't know if I liked it. I think there's 8 episodes, and I watched it, but I don't know if I liked it. But I like him. I thought he was really good in the role. I just wasn't quite sure. Yes, Marvin.
4: You know what? I took up your offer on one of your recommendations. You and Paulie, I think, the studio.

0: Oh, why would you do that?
1: I was going to take you up on the recommendation. Yes,
2: don't tell Larry. Don't tell us.
3: Yeah, that's right. Ed Begley, he dies early. Yeah, Sorry, spoiler alert.
0: Oh my gosh.
3: David in Ohio. Hi, David. What do you have for me today?
4: Hey, what's up, Dan? Got a best and worst of the weekend. Best was watching Buddha peel out in that jet ski on Lake Tahoe. That was so awesome. And worst of the weekend was rewatching the show on Peacock and seeing WNBA Commissioner Kathy Engelbert chunk it in the bunker, originally after telling the show that she'd come on only for the PR staff to shut it down. That's just a chef's kiss of bad optics there. So thank you.
3: All right, David. Yes, thank you. I don't have anything else to say about the situation. What I told you when we were in Tahoe is what happened. And that's what I told the WNBA. If anybody has a problem, just go back and look at the show. I could have said more. I actually said less. But once again, we tried, it didn't happen, and it's unfortunate, but you know, I don't want anybody to be blamed. But they could have rectified it, you know, but they didn't. And it's unfortunate. So maybe as I was told by somebody outside the WNBA, maybe that she's waiting for the All-Star break and maybe she'll have a press conference there. I know she'll have a press conference. I just don't know if she'll answer the questions. And I think this is what you do as a commissioner. You answer when Adam Silver comes on and I lead with tanking and flopping. And he answers the questions. And he'll come back on next year. Rob Manfred, if I ask him about automated balls and strikes, or is the baseball juiced, or Pete Rose in the Hall of Fame, they come on because that's what commissioners do. You got to answer questions. And that's all I was hoping for. But she might be in the category with Roger Goodell, maybe for a different reason, that she doesn't come on the show. And I said this as well. You don't owe me anything. But if you tell me something, then you owe me something. If you tell me and I tell my audience, now you owe me that respect. And we didn't get that respect. And that bothered me. You don't want to come on? Fine. But when we ask you and you say yes, and then all of a sudden it's the PR department telling you not to come on, you're the commissioner. Let's see. Rhonda in Texas. Hi, Rhonda. Welcome back. What do you have for me today?
5: Thank you so much, Dan Patrick. And just want to say thank you to you and the Danettes and each and every individual on your crew that had a part in the amazing Lake Tahoe show.
3: No, thank you.
5: It was absolutely fantastic. We just watched it and realized we would have missed so much without your show. We sincerely appreciate it. And I was just wondering if you might just share a few of your favorite highlights from the Lake Tahoe experience. Thank you, Dan.
3: All righty. Thank you, Rhonda. There are too many of them. You know, that I just want to entertain you. And I hope that I get somebody and then through me, we can, you know, keep you in your car, that you're watching or you're listening. And like Mike McDonald really surprised me. I didn't know much about him. I've seen him interview, but a lot of it's coach speak. He got on and he was fun. And of course, he gave us the little nugget of, you know, that he had somebody with a conflict of interest helping him prepare for the Patriots. And once again, he did tell me who it was, and it's not Tom Brady. Okay? I want to continue to say that because felt like a lot of people, certainly in the Boston area, thought that Tom Brady was maybe that unnamed source. And I think part of that was when Tom said he didn't have a dog in the fight at the Super Bowl. I think that's where you kind of put one and one or two and two together. And next thing you know, it's like, Tom, I can't believe he's doing that to us. But it wasn't Tom Brady. Nate Bargatze, I didn't realize this. He has been a fan of the show

0: since we started 20 years ago. He said he used to tape the show. Now, this is before he became anybody. But he said, I would watch it, and he knew all about it. And I didn't know that until last year when we met him in Tahoe, and he was telling me everything about the show. And to see him, and he's a really big deal, and taking time out, coming over, overly friendly. Brian Baumgartner, Kevin from The Office, has always been a friend. I mean, there's so many of those people, but when I have them on the show, I want them to tell you something that you haven't heard. And I'm not looking, I don't do gotcha. Like a lot of times you'll get you'll get information because the person is comfortable in a conversation. If we sit down and I'm going to interrogate you, chances are I'm not going to get the same thing as, you know, when the it's an actual conversation. Because when you talk, instead of, I don't like interviewing, I like talking. And when you have them in that environment, if Charles Barkley comes by, whoever it might be, you just want them to talk. Tell me something. And when you have the Super Bowl winning coach say, I said, who would surprise me who reached out to help you with the Super Bowl? He said, well, there's, you know, one person conflict of interest. I was like, uh-oh. And I immediately said, Bill Belichick. And he goes, no, but I've had a beer with him. And he's not going to tell, but he said, you can guess. And then all of a sudden, you know, I didn't answer correctly. I don't know if he would have, you know, said that. And then we got done and I said, hey, thanks. And he said, hey, you want me to come on during our bye week? I'd love to. You know, I'm a fan. And I'm like, okay. And then I said, who was the person with the conflict of interest? And then he told me. And I go, okay. And then that was it. And then all of a sudden, Paulie goes, the Mike McDonald interview is blowing up. Like, we had Kevin Frazier ripping Alexi Lawless. That blew up. And then you throw in the interview that I didn't do that blew up with the WNBA commissioner. Like, these are slow times in our business. We had more social media coverage than probably in the history of the show over a span of 3 days. Remarkable. Yeah, Pauline.
1: I think our Twitter post about with your 4 minutes on the WNBA situation has 11 million views, which is probably double anything we've ever posted. It's weird.
0: And there was no gotcha that was going to happen. I'm a WNBA fan, but because I'm a fan, I want answers. And all we did is explain what happened. That is the God's honest truth. There was, you know, no hyperbole whatsoever in there. In fact, I toned it down. But it was just, you know, one of those situations where, and I have my crew and they're on overtime and we're all waiting and waiting and waiting and never got an update. And I feel bad for Todd because Todd, I said, Todd, what are we doing? He goes, I haven't heard, can't get an update. And then I said, okay, we're going to wait and then I'm going to get to this time and then that's it. Then we're going to pull this. And then she said, you know, WNBA PR said, no, she's over there hitting golf balls 100 feet away from our set out of a bunker practicing. And I was just hoping that she'd walk over and say, hey, I'll make it up to you. Or I'm sorry. Whatever. Never heard from anybody. You're 100 feet away. She actually hit two shots into our set. So that's what happened. There's nothing else I can add to it. And nothing has changed at all. So what a wild week. I kept, you know, when you think about it, we're out there to just have fun. It's such a beautiful setting. American Century, they put on a great tournament. I'm going to go back next year. We're going back next year. Yeah, Paul.
1: With all those trees and all the hot takes, we got to be careful.
0: Yeah. And you know what? We'll ask for the commissioner. We'll ask for Mike McDonald as well. We'll ask for the same people that we had on a year later. Yes, Todd.
2: and we could have odds on who's going to say that they'll come on and then ultimately they don't come on. We can make a list of the whole field and see what we come up with.
0: No, because for the most part, I think last year the only person who I know said no was Mike Vrabel. But I'm fine with that. Like, just tell me if you say no, I don't want to. Like, Tony Romo didn't come on, and we asked for him. And look, we made fun. I made fun of Tony Romo when he was playing, but I still ask. I'll apologize. I have no problem with that. But there's certain people, like Steph Curry, said no, but he was very polite. He just said, I'm just here to relax. I respect that. I'm okay with Larry David. By the way, Larry David is Larry David. Every day is a Curb Your Enthusiasm episode. It is. You're around him, and I keep waiting to see Jeff Garlin or, you know, some of the other people, a camera crew there with Larry. Because he always looks, people were going, Larry, we love you. You don't even know me. I'm going. And maybe he just bought into that's who he is. I think he's 78 years old, maybe 79. Now, he's looked 78 or 79 for 20 years. But, I mean, if there is a dark cloud that follows him, like he is Charlie Brown. And every day, Lucy pulls that football away from him. Oh, my God. Even when I saw him at the pairings party, and I go, hey. And he goes, meh. And I go, are you playing? He goes, meh. I go, okay. And I said, are you going to stay the whole weekend? Meh. And then he walked away. Yes, Todd.
2: I went over to introduce myself. He was by the driving range getting ready to get into a golf cart. And I don't know what I was expecting in return, but I just said who I was and my affiliation. He said, okay, that's nice. And then he went into the cart, drove away. And again, I don't know what I was expecting him to say. I just said, Todd Fritz with the Dan Patrick. Yeah, I just wanted to say hi.
0: But I told you not to do that.
2: Okay, that's nice. I got to go.
0: I know. But that's why I said, let NBC's PR do it. You went over there for you.
2: Yeah, I didn't actually invite him on the show. I just wanted him to say I shook Larry David. Nothing to do with booking him as a guest.
0: I said, Todd, if you go over there, it won't end well. Well, you know, I love him. I said, okay, but it's not going to end well. And it didn't.
2: Okay, that's nice.
0: All right. Let's take a break. Back after this. It's a violation, and it should not go unpenalized. Toilet paper. Every day, millions of people show up to the bathroom with dry toilet paper. Well, you're leaving extra men on the field. 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Now's the time to issue one. 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And you know exactly who we're talking about. Okay? It's not 2020 anymore. 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
0: 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Because the official trading cards of the Dan Prick Show. So.
15: Not the name.
0: It's not. That's not the official name, but it says the official trading cards of the Dan Prick Show. Yes, Pauline.
15: Yeah, that's incorrect. I just checked our website. Dan Patrick Show still.
0: Yes, but you got me as Dan Prick. Are you sending a subliminal message?
16: Oh, man. Kind of a fritzy moment I'm having right here.
0: Yes, Dylan.
17: I feel like that's just the abbreviation is Dan P. Rick.
0: Well, I don't think there's a period after the P. Yes, Todd.
6: Over the years, we haven't seen eye to eye at times, but I would never take it to that level. That's kind of a strong word. I'd find something in the middle.
0: Trip in Vegas. Hi, Trip. What's on your mind?
17: Hey, good morning, Dan. Always good to speak with you. I got two bests and a couple of comments. The two bests would be y'all set in Tahoe. What a phenomenal job your team did. And then the overall fun that foreign visitors are having at all the events are attending in the U.S. That's just good to see that. And then evidently, you booked Fritzy. You paid for his flight because he got a direct flight correctly. No way. You had to buy that. He'd have been in Florida. And then finally, I think the I thought about the WNBA commissioner. I think she doesn't want to take get a clap for getting charter flights, but I don't think she wants you to ask her. Does she feel single-handedly responsible for a bankrupting Spirit? So you'll have a good day.
0: Well, thank you, Trip. I'm just asking the obvious questions. That's all that was going to be. Once again, said all I can say, and we move on. We move on with it. Terrence in Texas. Hi, Terrence. What do you have for me?
18: Hey, Dan, thanks for taking my call. Shout out to Tyler, doing a great job again today. Got a worst and two best. My worst is the McGregor fight. The worst part about it is I think there's another fight left on his contract, and yeah, be real interesting to see how that plays out at the end of that. My two best, Wimby signing a 5-year, $252 million contract, but the best part is he left $51 million on the table to keep the core together, seeing what San Antonio can put together and keep that core going. And staying with the Spurs, Luke Kornet leaving a hilarious voicemail for LeBron James, giving us all hope that, guys, if you are going to go after that certain lady, if Luke Kornet can call LeBron James and leave that voicemail, you can send that text message. You can leave that voicemail. You guys have a good day.
0: Thank you, Terrence. Yeah, we'll talk a little bit more about Wemby. He signed a 5-year extension worth $252 million. And according to Shams, Wemby decided on the 25% rookie scale minimum instead of the 30% supermax, and the overall contract would be valued at $303 instead of $252. And this started with Jalen Brunson a couple of years ago. You can go back to Tim Duncan took less. Now, he almost went to Orlando, which people forget with Tim Duncan. I think he would have been paired up with Grant Hill. That was one of those where you go, what? Yes, Marvin.
16: Yeah, I remember Tim Duncan was putting pressure on the Spurs for them to build a new arena. I remember at that time, and he was really close because it's crazy looking back on it. Orlando, Tracy McGrady, Grant Hill, and almost Tim Duncan. I think it was all the same summer. Yeah. I believe they're all free agents.
0: Yeah. But Wemby decided that he'll take $50 million less. But Brunson did this. That was $100 million. I know Tom Brady got credit. Tom didn't take less. He just didn't take everything up front. It's like Ohtani, like of all the contracts in the history of sports, you want to talk about somebody, a team-friendly deal? Now, it's not, you know, team-friendly, you know, 20 years from now. But right now, incredible. Yes, Dylan.
19: Yeah, Ohtani's going to be like Bobby Bonilla, except it's $70 million instead of $1 million each year.
0: Every year. Yeah, every year. Bobby Bonilla Day. Still celebrating. All right. More on Victor Wembanyama taking less money to stay in San Antonio. More phone calls as well on this Monday. 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
2: Austin Reeves of the Lakers. What were you told about the Lakers' future before you signed? 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
3: Yeah, I mean, I had a lot of talks with Rob. I'm really close with Luka and JJ as well. And, you know, we're just building something that, you know, can be sustainable for not just now, but the future. 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So it's actually crazy to me. But we want to have success now and, 5 or 6, 7 years down in the future.
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2: Final hour in this Monday, best and worst of the weekend. 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Operator Tyler sitting by. He'll take your calls, 877-3DP-SHOW. Stat of the day is always brought to you by Panini America, the official trading cards of the program. This Sunday night, it's the Dodgers and the Yankees MLB season heating up in the Bronx. Sunday night, baseball, live on NBC and Peacock. You can also see this program on Peacock as well. Starting lineup, Fritzy, Dylan, Marv, Paulie, yours truly, and of course the backroom guys. France, Spain tomorrow, England, Argentina Wednesday. The winner of France and Spain will be the favorite to win the World Cup. Those are the odds. It's France, then Spain. England and Argentina, that will be Wednesday. And both of the matches start at 3 Eastern. In case you're wondering that why isn't either one of these matches in primetime, well, they're not trying to placate the United States audience, even though we're hosting this. They want to make sure that countries around the world, certainly, European countries, are able to watch this in primetime. Poll question, Dylan, from the first 2 hours, and we're going to go with something new in hour three.
5: Yeah, Dan. In the final four of the World Cup, who are you rooting for? England is winning that one at 42%, which is surprising given the kind of universal love for Messi, I think.
2: Who's in last?
5: Spain, 13%.
2: Oh, okay. I thought France might be in last.
5: They have 17.
2: Yeah. I love France. Like, I know what I'm getting when I go there. It's not like where I go, you know, hey, somebody was rude. Okay. I mean, it's fine. You know, not every place can be Ireland. You know, in France, it's almost like they go, yeah, that's who we are. Like, we're not going to put earrings on a pig. We're just, that's who we are. They're not trying to fix it. That's how beautiful France is. South of France, I mean, I love going there. I do. I'm fascinated by it. And I just accept, when I was trying to speak French at a restaurant and I was chopping it up and I was trying, and then the waiter in English says, nice try.
6: In English?
2: Yes. Yes. He goes, nice try. I said, okay, all right, I tried. I'll just point to things on the menu now. Yes, Dylan.
5: All right, so I think we've done this before, but if we go, which country are you rooting for based on their food of the final four? Which, Argentina, England, France, or Spain?
2: I might do Spain, Argentina, France, England.
5: We know England is probably coming in last there.
2: Yes, yes. But they gave us Gordon Ramsay. Why didn't Gordon Ramsay spend more time in England to improve their food over there? Instead of coming over here and yelling at us. Yes, Paul.
6: I think I'm an anomaly. I like British food quite a bit.
2: Bangers in my...
6: Yes.
2: Shepherd's pie.
6: I love that stuff.
2: But I like shepherd's pie.
6: Yes.
2: I'm fine with that. But there's a lot more food than just that.
6: I wish Germany and Italy were still in the World Cup.
2: Yes, yes. Well, Italy, you'd have to take Italy out.
6: Right.
2: Yes. Yes, Dylan.
5: Yeah, I mean, no one's ever been like, I'm going to culinary school and to learn the fine dining skills in England. I mean, that has actually changed a bit, but I think if you look at France and Spain, those are two top dogs in the world.
2: And I don't know how, I'm sure it's improved greatly, but 39 years ago when I went on my honeymoon and we went to England and Scotland, there was a big difference between those two. I remember that I didn't think the food was that good, that I went to Pizza Hut and McDonald's when I was in London. Because we tried restaurant. My wife thought, you know, you're being a little too tough expecting great food. And so I just said, we're going to Pizza Hut and McDonald's. We went to Scotland and there were great restaurants. Yes, Dylan.
5: So we might have a potential stolen valor situation. I believe Gordon Ramsay was actually born in Scotland. So he's not English British.
2: Okay. Man, he feels.
5: Yeah.
2: Maybe it's just the UK. How's that?
5: That works.
2: Okay. UK. Yes, Pauline.
6: There's a popular website called Taste Atlas where people around the world can vote for best cuisines of the world. There's 100 different countries listed.
2: Okay.
6: Number one, kind of obvious.
2: Italy.
6: Italy is correct. Two and three are Greek and Peruvian cuisine. Where is England on the top 100 of the world?
2: 78th.
6: No, 48th in the world.
2: Okay.
6: All right. They're behind Lithuania, Syria, and Algeria.
2: Where are we?
6: Checking.
2: Okay. We got to be top 10. Here's an answer from Wikipedia. Wait. No, you said Surrey.
6: Did I?
2: Syria.
6: And it went off Marvin's wristwatch. It's unintentional.
2: Yes, Dylan.
5: This might be a hot take, but give me French food over Italian all day long.
2: Wow. A little too saucy.
5: I love the sauce.
2: It's too creamy. I mean, I like French food, but it, like after a while, in the words of Larry David, yes, Paul.
6: USA is 77th out of 100 on the taste.
2: 77?
6: Yeah.
2: Have they not been to Chili's?
6: Right. Applebee's?
2: Yes. You know, I was just wondering this. If they ever did a biopic on Jim Boeheim, Larry David. Yes, Dylan.
5: I think an animated one would be better where he's just doing the voiceover because looks-wise, it'd be a little...
2: And they're kind of... Larry's not as tall, imposing as Jim Boeheim. Yes, Paulie.
6: Yeah, USA 77.
2: Yeah, all right. I thought we'd be a little bit higher than that. The baseball draft happened. Paulie goes, hey... The White Sox just got a guy who sounds like he's from the south side of Chicago. Rock Cholowski?
5: Yeah.
2: Didn't the commissioner screw up his name?
6: Did he?
2: I think he might have.
6: If you name your kid Rock, that's a great sign.
2: Yeah, but it's R-O-C-H. R-O-C-H in the USA. That's, Todd, it's R-O-C-K in the USA.
4: Rocking in the USA.
6: It's Daniel Rock Cholowski, and he goes by Rock.
2: Cholowski. Out of UCLA, right? I think. Is he a shortstop? Yes, Paul.
6: But every third guy in the south side of Chicago is named Rock Cholowski. It's perfect.
2: Rock Cholowski. Okay. See, once again, we can't get excited about the baseball draft because it doesn't translate like it does in football and basketball. Where A.J. DeBanza, imagine if he disappeared for 3 years in the G League. That's what happens in baseball. Why isn't anybody's ready to play Major League Baseball after they played college baseball? But college basketball, you're ready to play in the NBA. Like Paul Skeens is an anomaly. Bob Horner, I think, was another guy. Dave Winfield. These guys who didn't spend much time, if any time, in the minor leagues. Yes, Marvin.
4: I remember Bryce Harper got up pretty quick also.
2: Yeah. But why is that baseball... You can't make that quick transition there. I don't know. That's surprising. I saw where the Seattle Seahawks sold for, what, $9.6 billion? Somebody's got to explain this to me. I'm guessing you get the stadium with $9.6 billion. The Commanders, 3 years ago, were sold for just over $6 billion. So... almost $3.6 billion less than Seattle. The Broncos in 2022 sold for $4.6 billion. The Panthers sold in 2018 for $2.2 billion, almost 2.3. The Bills in 2014 sold for $1.4 billion. Now, they're building a new stadium, But I'm wondering, I'm assuming that all of these sales went through and you get the stadium, because that's where you're going to make some real money. Yeah, Paulie.
6: These values for these franchises have gone up dramatically in the past 10 years, always going up. Is it bloated, or is this going to continue for the next 25 years? Because it can't rise that fast from the Broncos to the Seahawks, can it? I mean, it did, technically.
2: We should have a sports investment person on. I need somebody smart who could help me understand that. Is Seattle, I know they're coming off the Super Bowl, but is that a good investment for $9.6 billion? The Commanders, $6 billion. Broncos. Like, I get it with the fan base. Broncos, Commanders, Seattle. Like, Carolina, okay. The Bills, great fan base. But $1.4 billion, and that was 12 years ago. Yeah, Paulie.
6: Here's a question for the room.
2: Okay.
6: Does the new Seahawks owner give himself a Super Bowl ring? He wasn't present for it.
2: I would say yes, because you're spending $9.6 billion. I would say, yeah. Now, are they responsible? No, because the rings were already made. Yeah, because we talked to Mike McDonald about that. Out of those teams, now, Todd, you can't be involved in this. If I said you can have Seattle, Washington, Denver, Carolina, or Buffalo, and we take out the price tag, because, I mean, Buffalo at $1.4 billion? I mean, that's what would that be worth now? If Buffalo, now they got a new stadium, they have $7 billion, $8 billion? Are they more than Seattle? Yeah, Paulie.
6: According to Forbes, the Buffalo Bills are worth at least $6 billion.
2: Yeah, I would think more than that. Yeah. Yes, Dylan.
5: Yeah, I mean, I think if you think of it like publicly traded companies, it's like the valuation and what people are willing to pay aren't always like intrinsically linked to the actual value. It's like they can be inflated and stuff. They're always going up. I think that's, you know, pretty much undisputed. But the I don't think there's any way you could look at it and say this team is worth $5 billion more than like the Commanders, who have a crazy fan base. They're in D.C.
2: Yeah.
5: Or the Broncos, or, you know, Panthers, maybe.
2: But. Well, the Commanders getting a new stadium. Yeah. Buffalo getting a new stadium. Denver got a new stadium. Seattle is set. So has anybody ever lost money investing in an NFL franchise? Gonna guess no. Yeah, Paulie.
6: Like Dylan said, I'm looking at Forbes, and none of these valuations matched what the teams had sold for. So it's like the cachet is the extra value, because there's only a few teams available. It's like being knighted in America.
2: Yeah. Well, this is where, you know, we said this before on the show. There's a lot of billionaires, but there's a finite amount of billionaires who own teams. It's like Mark Cuban, aside from Shark Tank, disappeared. When he was the Mavs owner, omnipresent, and a lot of people think he's still involved with that team. That's why when you're a billionaire and you own a team, people listen to you. If you're a billionaire and you created some product, you're like, oh, that's great. But when you're running my team or you own my team, now all of a sudden your words mean a whole lot more. And that's what happens. You become irrelevant. Like, once you sell or kick to the curb, nobody cares. But when you got a team, all right. They all have money. Now you get fame. You can be rich, but then you can be famous. And there's the difference. Gibbs in Virginia Beach. Hi, Gibbs. Good to have you back.
7: Hey, Dan. Good to talk to you again, sir. Couple of things. I only had a few things, but being on hold so long, I wanted to tell Fritzy, I got a chance to fly first class with a girl I used to date long time ago, but told the flight attendant up front that I knew exactly what was going on with the announcements up front. I gave her my whole spiel. She said, oh, you're pretty good at that. Why don't you get on? I gave her the whole spiel. The whole cabin heard it. I don't know if that was FAA certified, but the flight landed safely, so we got through that. But I wanted to give a quick shout out to Chris in Syracuse. I know, you know, Gus in LA, Buddha in San Francisco, James in Virginia is a good friend now, but Chris in Syracuse is exactly what a caller should be. So shout out to him. Good to have him back in heavy rotation.
2: All right. Thank you, Gibbs. Yeah. Chris in Syracuse, been a long time fan of the show. Always great to hear from him. Aaron in Fort Wayne. Hi, Aaron. What do you have for me?
8: Hey, Dan. Thanks for taking my call. I just wanted to point out, by the WNBA commissioner not coming onto the show, and the PR department must be more in charge, I think you kind of got your answer. I mean, until the dynamic changes where the commissioner, you know, can pull the cards and say, hey, I'm going to do this anyway, I think it's nothing's going to, you're just going to continue to be stonewalled by this league and not get answers.
2: Yeah, I'm trying to be optimistic about it. I was trying to be optimistic about it, but you're the commissioner. You can confer with your PR department. In fact, you should. But maybe that was the conference call that she was on that, you know, we didn't hear from her for almost 2 hours. Even then, we didn't hear from her. We heard from somebody else who said the PR department with the WNBA is the one who preferred she didn't do it. I think if you go to Tahoe and you know there's going to be media members, do you confer with the WNBA PR department before you get there? Like, hey, overall, what is our stance? What are we going to do? I don't think we should be doing interviews right now. Let's wait until the All-Star break. Okay, fine. If you give me the logic, you give me your strategy, but nobody told us anything. When Fritzy saw her at the pairings party, she said yes and seemed, you know, amenable to coming on, didn't say, hey, certain things I can't talk about. So that's all. And as we said to the WNBA, just listen to what I said last week. You know, I stand by everything that I said. I was not doing a hit piece on her, nothing. I just thought that we want to grow with the league. We do. But we also want to know, where is the league going? And who is the voice for the league? I think that's essential. Like, Adam Silver's there. Roger Goodell is there. Rob Manfred is there. You got to answer tough questions sometimes. But that's where you get respect. We'll take a break. Back after this. 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

It's a question I've asked athletes and coaches before. Tougher to get there or tougher to stay? And I maintain it's tougher to stay because, you know, getting to the top is fueled by ambition. Staying there requires a different mindset. When you're a multimillionaire, convincing yourself every single morning, you got to get up, you got to get ready, and now you take on the challenge again. And this is what Conor McGregor, I think, was facing. You know, great story out of nowhere, got to the top, got his money, and hadn't really done anything since 2021. He's 37, and the early loss.

0: to Max Holloway and the knee injury. Physically, you might still think he can compete, but mentally, that's where the challenge really begins. And he talked about when he found out that he wasn't able to continue in the fight, he said, quote, "My head gasket is gone, destroyed. I had no injury or injuries going into the fight. I was throwing kicks, planted, jumping all throughout camp as well as backstage before the fight. This came out of nowhere. I'm beyond dark here. I can only describe it as hell." That's Conor McGregor. This happens. Dan Marino went back to pass and blew out his Achilles. Kevin Durant, just running up the floor, blew out his Achilles. Aaron Rodgers carrying the American flag out, playing a couple of plays, didn't even get hit, blew out his Achilles. It happens. Conor McGregor at 37 in that sport, that's old. And you can say, well, that's a fluke injury. At 27, probably doesn't happen. 37, kind of been inactive. And also, maybe your mindset was there. I don't know. Fighters talk about this. Like you're literally, you are fighting to get there. And then you get there. Now the work begins. Because you can get caught up in everything that goes along with being the champ, being a multimillionaire. Now the work begins for the Seattle Seahawks. Let's see what you do this year. The New York Knicks, you got there. Now all eyes are on you of, okay, can you do it again? Because I think you can look at what happened in the postseason and forget about what happened in the regular season with this team. Because they were just a little better than an average team in the regular season. Something clicked. Now you're going to lose some players. You're going to have people who want new contracts. I mean, there's a lot that goes along with this. That's the team part of this. But when you have an individual, it's you. It's on you. Now, you can have handlers. You can have agents, sparring partners. You can have all of that. Eventually, it's you. How badly do you want this? And Conor McGregor at that age, going to be a good paycheck. But that's just a different fighter. And you're watching and you're going, wait a minute, what just happened here? And you're trying to do those kicks right away. And then all of a sudden, you're 37. You get hyped up. You're in the moment. And are you thinking strategically? Are you thinking smart? Are you thinking, you know, let's pace myself here a little bit? I mean, he's jumping around like Tinkerbell. I'm going, what are you doing? Wow. Okay. It almost looked like, well, like that's impressive, but you didn't hit me. Like Max Holloway is probably going, all right, you don't get style points here. And then he fell down and then he got back. And I'm thinking, wait a minute, is the surface slick? Like what happened? And he's looking at the ref. And then I think he realizes, and anybody who's ever blown out their knee, like it'll happen and you know it. And you're like, uh-oh, I'm in trouble. And that happened to me one time. I was running in Central Park. And I remember, and I wasn't running fast. I'm just jogging. And I'm jogging with somebody else. And I go, I think I just tore a ligament. And they go, get out of here. I go, no, I got to get to the emergency room. And they're like, are you serious? I go, yeah, I got to. I just, trust me, I need surgery. So my friend who came in from out of town, he goes, you can't do that to me, you know? And so I waited until the next morning, and my knee's blown up. So we're walking around New York, going to a restaurant, and I go, I'm telling you, I need surgery. And he goes, all right, we'll go in in the morning. And they're like, you need surgery. And my friend Andy goes, I'll be damned. You knew what you were talking about. Yes, I do. It's my knee. Yeah, Paulie.
1: You didn't go to the doctor, shoot me up. I got a pub crawl to go on, did you?
0: I would have. I would have at that moment. Here is something to keep an eye on. University of Michigan has had all kinds of problems in their sports department. And their athletic director, Ward Manuel, might be on the way out. Board of Trustees meet Thursday. And

0: Ryan in Detroit. Hi, Ryan. What's on your mind today?
1: Hey, Dan. Great shows last week at Tahoe. I think my personal favorite was Nate Bargatze. He's just a real interesting guy, and I think he comes across as a fan of the show and gave you some good answers of just kind of about how he handles things and how he treats other people. But my main miss that I'm calling about today from last week is you had Mike McDonald on.
0: Mike McDaniel. Coach. Mike McDonald? Okay.
1: Mike McDonald. Okay. And I think we could have had Fritzy do a song of Michael McDonald.
0: Oh, no, I did bring it up to him, and he said, yeah, old McDonald or Michael McDonald, the Doobie Brothers. But I don't think you're a Doobie Brothers fan, Todd.
2: I like that. He came from somewhere back in long ago. What a Fool Believes, a great song.
0: Yeah. By the way, I want to put this in context one more time. I played it earlier in the show. There's a lot of people who still believe that Mike McDonald is talking about Tom Brady as somebody who may have helped him prepare for the Patriots in the Super Bowl. Here's my question. Here's his answer, and then I'll follow up. Who did you seek advice from going into the Super Bowl that might surprise me?
3: I wouldn't have surprised. I called John Harbaugh and I talked. He was great. Probably can't mention one guy that really helped us out that had some conflict of interest.
0: can we guess?
3: Sure. I don't know if I'm going to tell you, but go ahead.
0: Bill Belichick.
3: I'm not that cool.
0: Oh, yeah. You wouldn't have a phone call.
3: I've had a beer with Coach Belichick, and that was a pretty cool
0: okay.
3: day.
0: But who else would we guess? Kyle Shanahan?
3: No, Kyle.
0: So a lot of people ran with the speculation that the person was Tom Brady. And especially in Boston, they've already said, no, Tom, you know, fact that he said he didn't have a dog in the fight leading up to the Super Bowl and everybody couldn't believe that. Certainly Patriot fans like, wait a minute, you're not rooting for us? And Tom shouldn't have a dog in the fight, given his job, and he works for the Raiders. But that's another point, another topic. But it was not Tom Brady, okay? I'm not going to tell you who it is. I'm going to leave that up to Mike. If he wants to tell you, but I'm not. How about this? The final show, if it hasn't come out, then I'll bring it up on the final show. I'll have Mike call in and let him tell you who the person was. He did tell me who it was. I don't know if I was surprised. Let's put it that way. I know Paulie was. Paulie was. But then I had people who were speculating it's Diana Rossini. And I'm going, no. I don't think she would be giving information as an analyst to Mike. But I don't know. People ran with that one as well. Not Diana Rossini, not Tom Brady. Yes, boy.
4: Like Watergate, this is the deep throat of our show.
0: Yes. He had a big smile on his face, though, when he was telling me. And I'm like, okay. Good for you. Look, coaches, you have relationships. And Mike worked with the Ravens, so obviously you're going to talk to John Harbaugh. And John Harbaugh has been to a Super Bowl. He's won a Super Bowl. You're going to ask him, how do I prepare? And if you reach out or somebody reaches out, see, I find that's the interesting part. Let's say there was somebody who was attached to New England, and they reach out to you. Or it's, you know what? I'm going to reach out to that person. And you know, the position that put that person in, you're going to reach out and go, hey, can you help me a little bit here understand this about New England? And then what do you say? It feels like somebody is going to run reconnaissance for you. And they're going to say, hey, how about I reach out to this person? Or if that person reaches out to Mike, they might go through an intermediary just to say, hey, if he needs any help, any advice, I'll be more than happy to download him on whatever he wants to ask me. Because, see, I thought it was Belichick. You know, the

0: bad blood, the separation, all of that. And, you know, when he said no, I think he was, I might have cut him off when he said, oh, no, I don't think I'm cool enough or something like that. But he said he's had a beer with him. Yes, Todd.
1: If you feel like someone's being a traitor or shouldn't be doing that, I think it's far worse to be the one to initiate the call to McDonald than to receive the call and then decide, what do I want to tell this person of anything?
0: Okay, but I don't know what loyalty people have. Like, that kind of varies on the situation there. And if somebody not, you know, affiliated with the team is going to give you, you know, the person isn't on the team like that. Now, that would be really bad. If you had an active participant who's going to say, hey, by the way, let me tell you this. That's not the case. But if somebody's affiliated with the organization or previously was, then, you know, they don't have any affiliation. I don't know how much loyalty they have. Yes, Paulie?
2: Man, I think this is a quandary, because if I did very well with a franchise and that franchise was ongoing, like if I left here, I think I'd try to be very loyal to here, even if I was working elsewhere.
0: What if it didn't end well?
2: It would have to end horrifically for me not to be loyal. I'm not trying to pander, but I'm going to keep this as sports. If I coached, assistant coach, whatever it may be, the role with a certain franchise, and I did well, and they treated me well and paid me well, I think I'd try to continue loyalty over a person that I knew randomly from another team.
0: Yeah.
2: I think.
0: Yeah. There's a lot attached to that. As soon as he said it, and look, I've been in this long enough to know when something's going to go viral. And I knew right then, okay, I'm going to try to guess. It might be better if I don't guess, because then it will lead to just speculation. I didn't know it would go Tom Brady right away. But just the fact that there's somebody and you're going, who could it be? And as soon as he said, and then he said, you can guess, but that doesn't mean I'm going to tell you. I'm like, this is going viral. This is going viral. Yes, Dylan.
3: And it's like, of course, it's the Patriots too, right? If it's any other team, it's like, all right, whatever. But it's like, ooh.
0: Yeah. Yes, Marvin.
4: Out of our three big viral moments, which one surprised you the most? Like, man, I can't believe this many people are interested. The Engelberg, Kevin Frazier, or Mike McDonald?
0: I'm going to take a break. I'll come back. Final segment. I'll answer that question back after this. 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
20: Last call for phone calls, what we learn, what's in store tomorrow. Prior to the break, Marvin asked me of the big stories that came out of Tahoe. We had the non-interview with the commissioner of the WNBA. We also had the Mike McDonald interview where he did talk about somebody with a conflict of interest helping him prepare for the Super Bowl against the Patriots. And then we had Kevin Frazier taking down Alexi Lawless. I would say that Kevin Frazier's comments about USA Soccer and Alexi Lawless, that surprised me because he never said he was going to come on. He just kind of was there on stage, and then he wanted to have a platform to be able to say something about what's going on with USA Soccer. That one surprised me. Look, the commissioner not showing up, surprised me a little bit. But I did say to Todd, I said, Todd, she's not gonna do this. And that was in the 2-hour period. And Todd goes, don't say that. How do you know that? I go, the longer this goes, the less likely. I wasn't surprised with that. Kevin Frazier from Entertainment Tonight coming in, and those are both barrels at USA Soccer and Alexi Lawless and saying that he is part of the problem. Mike McDonald, I was surprised because I didn't have a relationship with him. A lot of times you'll get things because somebody feels comfortable and they'll just talk to you. He was, a lot more open than I thought he was going to be. But I would say Kevin Frazier going after Alexi Lawless, that was like, whoa, wait a minute here. Because when I saw him come on, I didn't know. Nobody said, hey, Kevin wants to come on. He wants to talk about USA Soccer. And he sits down and he's on fire. But he wanted an outlet because he has a young son who is in the system and he realizes what we're up against. There's a reason why the best players don't always emerge in the United States. That's what he was trying to say. Best and worst of the weekend, Todd. How about you?
10: Let's do it. Best, although they lost 97-96 to Cameron Boozer's Grizzlies, number 4 overall pick by the Bulls. Kalen Wilson scored 35 Friday, second most points ever for a player, making his Vegas Summer League debut. And we mentioned it a number of times earlier. Worst, I'm not a big fan of UFC or Conor McGregor, but sad to learn he injured his right leg at the very start. The bout lasted 1 minute and 9 seconds, giving Max the TKO victory.
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11: My best and friend of the show, The Miz, holes out on 18 at the American Century Championship and goes completely nuts. And then immediately followed by our other friend, Nate Bargatze, draining a long birdie putt. Nice way for them to end that. And then the worst end, my New York Mets getting swept by the Red Sox over the weekend. Nothing says biggest payroll in baseball like being 16 games out of first place before the All-Star break.
20: Yeah. But you got a user-friendly owner. You got to feel confident with that. Marvin, how about you?
12: Best of the weekend. I mentioned it earlier. Jay-Z at Yankee Stadium. Again, saw Jason Tatum, saw LeBron, a couple other PJ Tucker, a couple other luminaries. Worst of the weekend, the homeless Athletics. They lost 14-1 to the White Sox, and now they've lost 9 straight games.
20: Paul.
14: I just have one great one. England 2-1 over Norway. Jude Bellingham with 2 goals. He's having a great World Cup, and they love him.
20: And I, of course, sent the Hey Jude to Fritzy.
14: They played the song for him afterwards.
20: Yeah, yeah. How about that, Todd?
10: That was good. You're clever.
20: Yeah. Thank you, Todd. Rock in Knoxville. Hey, Rock.
17: Hey, Dan. 5'10", 187.
20: Is that your actual name?
17: It is. It is, and that's why I'm calling. I'm happy for Chalowski, but I think it would be remiss to not take this opportunity to give a shout out to all the real rocks out there who have lived through all the name puns and the mispronunciations. And those of us who don't have a fallback like Daniel, I think this is kind of our moment. So why not take advantage of it?
20: And do people make fun of your name?
17: Oh, God. Yeah. No shortage of that. 33 years old. So I've got a long list for you of those name puns and mispronunciations.
20: Well, how do they make fun of you?
17: You get a lot of Roach. I've even called in on this show, Dan. You called me Rooch, so a lot of my friends call me Rooch now. So thank you for that. But, you take it in stride, you have fun with it. But, again, I'm looking at Chalowski, and, again, I'm happy for him, but just feels like a little bit of stolen valor, especially after me and all the other first-name rocks out there. And, I'd have to add, too, that, I'm a junior the third. My dad's got the same name, so we've been riding it together for a long, long time.
20: Why not just go Rocky?
17: I was as a kid, and then of course you get, you know, all the Adrian jokes, and then it's just, it never ends. And when I went into high school, I was like, you know what, I'm just going to switch to rock. But of course, that comes with its own challenges.
20: All right. Well, thank you, Rock. Tyler is not a very good speller, by the way. That's probably why I mispronounced his name. But if you're R-O-C-H, you got to go K. You got to go R-O-C-K. Yeah, Paulie.
14: Dan, I told you this years ago. My wife once went to a doctor named Rock Ferrigno.
20: Oh, remember? Hopefully not an OBGYN.
14: It might as well have been. Let's put it that way. He looked like his name sounded. I walked in 2 minutes later. He looked like, what's his name on Rhett McDreamy on that show?
12: Grey's Anatomy?
14: Grey's Anatomy.
20: Patrick Dempsey?
14: You could see his abs through his scrubs. It was the worst.

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1: Rock Ferrigno.
0: Wasn't there a Rock who was a sportscaster in New York City? Channel 2? I think he was from like Pennsylvania. I remember thinking, I'll never get a job doing sports. Like this guy looked like his name would be Rock. You don't see anything?
1: Don't see one.
0: I thought there was a guy named Rock. Rock Rote? R-O-T-E. Rock Rote. He might have been a sportscaster in New York City. Rock Rote. I am Rock Rote. Coming up at 6 o'clock. Yes, Paulie.
1: Yeah, Rock Rote. CBS 2, Dan.
0: Yes.
1: Big mustache. He looks like a good-looking fireman.
0: I'm Rock Rote, and you're not.
1: A fireman.
0: Yes, yes, Dylan.
2: Does Dwayne The Rock Johnson count? Because he's not technically, his real name isn't Rock, but he is the most famous Rock.
0: Yeah, I guess.
2: Chris Rock, I guess.
0: This day in sports history, Paul?
1: I just have a couple for you, Dan. July 13th, 1930, the very first FIFA World Cup kicked off in Uruguay, or Uruguay.
0: Uruguay, not my Uruguay. Our Guan.
1: And 1934, baseball legend Babe Ruth hit home run number 700.
0: Okay, here's one for you. 1972, Carol Rosenblum and Robert Irsay execute the only owner-for-owner franchise trade in NFL history. Irsay traded the LA Rams to Rosenblum for the Baltimore Colts. How about that? 1972. Wow. We need that to happen today. Todd, what'd you learn today?
3: England is inside the top 50 somehow for countries with the best cuisine. Italy, of course, in the top spot.
0: Dylan.
2: We're rocking out.
0: Marvin.
4: Will and Darius coming to Milford.
0: Paul.
1: Rock is a cool name.
0: Todd, what did I learn?
3: Muhammad Ali became a true American icon when he lit the torch at the Summer Olympics while battling Parkinson's.
0: 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Thanks for joining us. Hope you have a great day. For Fritzy, Dylan, Marv, Paulie, and the backroom guys, we'll talk to you tomorrow. 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
11: Hey, you know how the world's kind of in a real scary place right now with the horrible stories we hear about every week? I'm Robert Evans. I'm a journalist and I cover the international fascist movement. And in 2019, July of that year, I decided to do something a little bit different. Instead of covering horror, I wanted to go look for hope. And I found it in a place you might find kind of unlikely, northeastern Syria. The region I visited is known as Rojava, and when the Western media covers it, they mostly just refer to these people as the Kurds. Since 2013, a loose alliance of revolutionaries over there have been fighting to not just drive back ISIS, but to establish something of a utopia, an egalitarian, feminist, eco-conscious community in a place that previously had known mostly war and terror. In the Women's War, I'll take you to this place, and I'll introduce you to the revolutionaries fighting to build it. Brave women who battle for equality with an AK-47, with a spade, and with a pen. Follow me as I travel to a land of war and hope, a place trapped on the edge of utopia and oblivion. I'm Robert Evans. 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
17: 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Wait a minute.
18: 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Since he has arrived, the Celtics have a higher winning percentage when he doesn't play. I'm not making that up. More Tatum, less Brown, better the Celtics are. 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
18: Okay, here we go. Oh, it's Monday. Man, there's a lot to talk about. Alexi Lawless, Derek Jeter, stop on by. We are live in Chicago. It's The Herd. Wherever you may be and however you may be listening, thanks for making us part of your day. That stupid stomach virus I had. Out of here. Just brushed it aside. Steak and a martini later. Feel like $1 million. So let me tell you the thing where fans can be hypocrites, and it's the dumbest argument in the world. If you took a job at NVIDIA, would your buddies, your wife, your friends say, oh, what a ring chaser. That's the easy way out. In every profession in America, Ohtani goes to the Dodgers. He selects the Dodgers. He's not called a ring chaser. If you're a high school football five-star recruit, you decide, I want to go to Ohio State instead of Purdue. We celebrate it. NIL. Kid goes, I want to go play for Michigan and Dusty May. We celebrate it. But in professional basketball, it's the only part of America. If you join a better option, oh, what a ring chaser. LeBron James reportedly is going to make a decision in 48 hours where he's going. He should go to Philadelphia. It's the best team by far, best chance to win a championship. Who cares what bots say on the internet?
17: chase Philadelphia. The problem is he doesn't have great connection to the city of Philadelphia. Doesn't know a lot of guys in the roster, but it's by far and away the best situation. I'd go in 1 second. Dude, it's NVIDIA. 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It's the Lakers with better rim protection. Harden and Donovan Mitchell don't play defense and need the ball. That's Austin Reeves and Luka. And by the way, LeBron's last several years in Los Angeles, for the record, when he chose the Lakers, it was the opposite of ring chasing. The four previous years, the Lakers, who had one of the poorest ownership groups in the NBA, had the worst record in the NBA and the worst point differential. He went the opposite. How'd it work out? In the end, frustrated. Nobody could stay healthy. Luka couldn't stay healthy. AD couldn't stay healthy. Austin Reeves in the playoffs couldn't stay healthy. Average bench. So what did it get him? A COVID ring. In Miami, he got to 4 straight finals. Oh, ring chasing. Yeah, he wanted to play and work with good coworkers. I don't even get ring chasing. What does that mean? Every other person on the planet, when I had opportunities to leave in my entire career, I've never once said, I want to go work with lesser management. You know what I'd like is bad teammates that need the ball and don't play defense. That's what I'd like to do. The whole fear about Philadelphia from the Rich Paul group is, and they're already sending messages, it would be viewed as ring chasing. No, it would be viewed as meeting contemporaries that have put the commitment in you have. By the way, the Lakers in Cleveland, it's the same team with rim protection. The last several years in L.A., Austin Reeves and Luka and Anthony Davis, they can't stay healthy. If you go play for Philadelphia, Tyrese Maxey has led the NBA in minutes played the last 2 years. Durable, reliable, ascending, committed, impeccable shape. Jaylen Brown's in great shape. Edgecombe's a dog, man. He is fantastic. Yeah, Embiid's not necessarily healthy. Some of that's his body breaking down. But the idea of you go to Golden State. Golden State's nostalgia. I understand. But if you make the playoffs with the Warriors, the starting five's average age is going to be 37 years old. Give me a break. That's not viable. And again, Cleveland. Chemistry issues. Too many guys that need the basketball. Too many guys outside of Allen and Mobley that don't want to play defense. They got swept by the Knicks, and 3 of the games were embarrassing. They quit. That's not the best place to go. Going to the Warriors will have a lot of nostalgia, but it'll be like a boys trip in your 50s to Vegas. The first night, you stay out a little late, and the rest of the vacation, just recovery. And Cleveland's like moving back in with your parents. It's cool for about a night, but man, does that get old. Philadelphia is easily the best choice. But there's this whole thing. We punish pro basketball players in ring chasing. We don't punish stockbrokers that go to the better firm, or lawyers that go to the better firm, or a surgeon that goes to a better, more capitalized, more supportive hospital. We don't bang on high school or college kids who join a big brand. We don't crush soccer players because they want to play for Real Madrid or Manchester United. We don't criticize Otani going to the Dodgers so we can have better players hitting in front and behind him in the lineup. There's something about pro basketball players. Oh, ring chasing. You want to join that circus in Cleveland? You've already bailed on them twice. You want to go to the old Warriors? I admit, that would be fun. I would love to watch Draymond and Steph and LeBron. I'd love to watch it. I'm a sucker for that. That's like watching that Shawshank Redemption for the 13th time or Ocean's 11. Like, I'd watch it. Rich Paul on the notion, and the word is LeBron's making a decision in 2 days here, 48 hours. I think one of the reasons he's waiting, I really believe this, is LeBron knows Philadelphia is the best choice, but he doesn't have a real visceral, emotional connection there. But LeBron's smart. He knows the best choice. And I don't think he loves, the ring chasing stuff. Rich Paul discussed that.
19: The team he chooses, I don't know yet. There's a seriousness that comes with this. There's a competitiveness that comes. We know how hard it is to win championships. No roster, no organization is guaranteed to win a championship. But you do want to be competitive. You do want to have an opportunity come late April and early May to compete at a high level and give yourself the best chance of winning. He's not chasing the ring. You hear these things like, why do we have to chase? He got 4. There's nothing to chase. He's not chasing the ghosts or anything like that. But when you've worked this hard to position yourself the way you have, and you can actually decide what you want to do, who wouldn't take advantage of that?
17: 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Get the better coach. Get the better facilities. I don't get the ring chasing. I don't know why we punish just pro basketball players. We don't punish anybody else in the world for taking a better job with a better company, with better management, better momentum. All right, so we're down to the final four teams in the World Cup. It's big brands and big stars. You got Mbappe, Yamal, Messi, and Kane. And it's been really fun to watch. In my opinion, the two most difficult sports clubs to join in the world are Augusta National and elite World Cup level soccer franchises. The Spains, the Englands, the Brazils, and the Argentinas. I mean, Gary Player, a three-time Masters champ, was denied playing recently his grandson. He wanted to play with his grandkids at Augusta. They turned him down. Bill Gates in the 90s was the richest man in the world. Before we even talked about the richest man in the world, he couldn't get it in the 90s. He's a member now. They'd probably like to get rid of him. Money can buy you a lot of things. In baseball, the Dodgers' money payroll plus the brilliant deferred payment plan has put them a leg ahead of the sport. In college sports, Michigan basketball, Indiana football, you can buy championships. Pay for the coach, pay for the players. In the NFL, you can buy immediate success, if not a Super Bowl. Hire a Harbaugh, that usually helps. But you cannot do it in international soccer. England makes a fortune. England, endless, bottomless pit of revenue for soccer. One World Cup. One World Cup. And I think that's tough for Americans to swallow. But I was thinking about this yesterday. I went on a big walk, trying to get rid of this stomach crap, which I finally did. And I was thinking about how it's almost like technology. Like in the 70s and 80s, Japan was a mile ahead of us in personal computers, in semiconductors. And I mean a mile ahead of us. Felt like we'd never catch up. And then now China now is ahead of us in EVs. Robotics. They're a mile ahead of us in robotics, electronic vehicles, the 5G network stuff, which I don't know much about, but they're ahead of us there. So even when you have money in international soccer like Brazil or England, you can go decades of having a World Cup drought. Even though, and the reason is because soccer is so important. It is so important for revenue, viability, relevance, and for the culture of countries. It's just like technology. Technology is so important to everybody on the face of the planet is that sometimes we lead, but not for very long. We have big gaps. We have droughts. We've had them in personal computers and semiconductors and 5G and electronic vehicles. Nobody leads everything forever. When's the last time we had back-to-back World Cup champions? It's been forever. Brazil, remember several years ago when they hosted the World Cup? They lost a home game 7-1 to Germany. Brazil got the most titles ever. So international soccer and Augusta are the hardest clubs to get into. And it does remind me a little bit of technology where you don't lead everything forever. You can lead and suddenly you trail. But there's so much relevance, so much money, so much of every country's future is tied to it. AI is now the big race. You hope you win. Even if America wins the initial surge into AI, will we lead 5 years later? Will we lead 20 years later? It's too important for countries not to pour all their resources into it. This is not hockey. Or like a baseball. This is global soccer. And we are just fine. It's not that we lost. It's the way we lost. We're going to be okay. Here's John Strong last week.
20: We were always going to face this sort of bleak moment of retrospection. And like we said, it's amplified by the manner in which they lost to Belgium. If you compare it to where we were 8 years ago, if you compare this team to what it was a year ago, it's in a great spot. It's going forward. But yeah. It's really, really hard to crack into that top 10 globally. Few nations bust into the top 10. It's not like college football where Indiana can buy their way into a national title. And I'm not being disrespectful to Indiana, just the dynamics are different.
17: Yeah, Augusta, international soccer, money has a ceiling. And for Americans, we don't like to hear that. All right, WNBA steps in it again. NFL executives, scouts, coaches, survey on the top 10 quarterbacks in the league. Very interesting. Victor Wembanyama, taking a cue from Tom Brady and Jalen Brunson, gets the big picture of sports going forward. All that coming up. Calling right, calling wrong, 45 minutes from now. 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
17: 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More Tatum, less Brown, better the Celtics are. And now he was Twitch streaming, deteriorating relationships, getting more vocal. 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Same thing kind of with Micah. So Micah, Luka, and Jaylen Brown, I will again be in an island. I think the Celtics will be better next year. Last year, the Celtics were 9-2 when Jaylen Brown didn't play.
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17: 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Oh, it's a glorious day. Never rains in Chicago. Sunny again. 6-7 straight days. I think I'll go out to my apple orchard after the show. Take a big bite of the life. What a city. What a weekend. Survey from ESPN. They went to NFL coaches, executives, general managers, and scouts. And they asked them, who are the 10 best quarterbacks in the league? And so, you know, to a lot of predictable people, Josh Allen above Mahomes, we've been on that for several years now. Burrow doesn't make the playoffs anymore. He's at 4. Dak Prescott has one playoff win ever at 6. Oh, I like to see Jared Goff and Caleb Williams in there, but where's Sam Darnold? And that's what's really interesting. Even the GMs in this league don't know what the hell to do with Sam Darnold. Back-to-back 14-win seasons, totally different players, offensive linemen, coordinators, coaches. Back-to-back 14 wins and a Super Bowl. Since 2022, that's 4 years ago, he has the highest win percentage of any quarterback in the league. More than Mahomes, Lamar Jackson. He's 32-9. Four coaches, four coordinators, four teams, four rosters. Four owners, 32-9, almost 100 passer rating. All started once he was benched in Carolina, got the job back, went 4-2. Christian McCaffrey, one of the great players in league history, was there in Carolina and talked about when Darnold first arrived the Panthers.
30: When I first met him in Carolina, from the jump, I was like, this guy's a dude. And the more and more you see him at practice, that you see the throws you make, you understand why he's a top pick in the draft. And then you're around him more, and you're like, this is one of the best players I've been around, period. And it's because of how talented his arm is. He's way more athletic than people give him credit for. And he's really good at taking what's given to him and doing his job.
17: Christian McCaffrey's like, that's one of the best football players I've been around. Carolina's had some good ones. McCaffrey's been around some good ones in San Francisco, like six Hall of Famers with the Niners. Yeah, Darnold's one of the best football players I've been around. So when he came out of college, I said there's a little Brett Favre and a little Andrew Luck. He can be reckless. Arm, athleticism, toughness, leadership, guy's A++. I loved him out of college. I admit in Carolina when he got benched, I was like, I'm not sure what to do. Maybe I'm wrong. I don't think I'm wrong. I see like a little Andrew Luck and a little bit of Brett Favre and people, oh, that's ridiculous. Well, how many Super Bowls does Favre have total? Oh, one. How many does Andrew Luck have? None. Sorry, this is football. It's not baseball. We don't care about your batting average. The bottom line is executives don't know what to do. And I'll give you an example. I say this all the time. It's not just what happens when you enter a company. What happens to the one you leave? The Minnesota Vikings, when Sam Darnold left, same coach, same coordinator, same left tackle, same receivers, won five fewer games, missed the playoffs. With Sam, they had their greatest year in 26 years. I mean, that included like Randy Moss years, right? He leaves Minnesota. They're bottom feel for their division. They don't feel like they're nearly as good now as Detroit, Green Bay, or Chicago. They would with Darnold. He goes to Seattle. They hadn't won a playoff game in 6 years. They hadn't made the playoffs in back-to-back years. They win the Super Bowl. And simultaneously let go of their star receiver, DK Metcalf. Did not matter. JSN became a one with Sam Darnold. Right? Like, so I'm watching Minnesota before he gets there, meh. Gets there, wow. Leaves there, meh. I'm watching Seattle, meh. Gets there, wins the Super Bowl. What's the thread line? What do we have in common here? So, you know, people love Joe Burrow, and they should. Joe Burrow's amazing. He's number four in the list. Darnold's not on it. People love Burrow. And the reason they love Burrow the most is he had a two-year period where he won 22 games and got to a Super Bowl. Darnold's in a two-year period where he's won 28 games and won a Super Bowl, and he's not on the list. They don't know what to do. They don't know what to do. Herbert's never won a playoff game. Dak has won. Burrow can't stay healthy, can't make the playoffs. Again, images are powerful. Those first images are incredibly powerful. You see it with Jalen Hurts. He comes onto the scene. He gets to a Super Bowl. All the data is telling you, he struggles to throw the ball over the middle of the field. Greg Cosell's been telling us for 2 years, he can't see it. But years ago, he had a perfect team, he had a stacked roster, you have a great running back. Yeah. And that's the reality. The league's executives do not know what to do with Sam Darnold. Four teams, 4 years, 32-9. That's more impressive, right? Like the old Bill Parcells. Parcells, whatever team he went to, he won. Whatever the environment won. Whatever, you could put Bill Parcells anywhere. Rebuilding jobs, he won. Didn't have to win Super Bowls. He won. I love this so much. Where is he? Where is Darnold? Let me get my bifocals, my binoculars. Where is... They can't find him on the list. One guy's four. One guy's not on the list. I'm just saying, feels like it's closer to me. I mean, Burrow's more expensive. Darnold's healthier. I mean, deep ball arm, I'd take Darnold. J-Mac with the news.
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9: I'm going to stand down. I just a lot of laughter from this room on that one, Coward. Hey, you know what's no laughing matter? Argentina, Switzerland, Saturday night.
17: Oh, wow.
9: I'm going to try to contain my outrage here. This game was actually phenomenal, or low-key phenomenal, as the kids like to say. But the referee screwed up. Let's be real here. He calls a foul on Argentina here, gives the gentleman a yellow card.
17: Yeah.
9: It was very clear on replays. There was no foul. That's a terrible yellow card. So he goes to VAR and says, oh, I got it wrong. It's simulation because the Switzerland star was diving. So you get the yellow, and he had a yellow prior, and he was given a red and sent off. Colin, there was outrage everywhere. Very controversial.
17: Yes.
9: I just don't think you can send someone off with 20 minutes left on a red card in a tie game in the quarterfinals. How could you do that?
17: Well, and again, VAR is proving what our replay proves in pro football, which is 95% of the time it's an asset, and then about 5% of the time it adds more confusion. And I think we saw it, we've seen it multiple times with Balogun in this instance, where whenever you introduce replay, we think it solves the issues, but it clouds and muddies a smaller percentage of issues. That interception in the Broncos game against Buffalo, I honestly would have been better without replay. It made it more confusing and more maddening. The Dez Bryant catch, no catch replay was more infuriating. I would have rather seen it once and moved on. So, you know, I agree with you here. I didn't buy what they settled on, but I've gone into replay. I didn't think this way years ago. I've just come to terms with about once every weekend in the NFL, replay makes it worse.
9: Yeah.
17: And the rest of the times, it does make it better.
9: Yeah. The only problem is this is every 4 years, right? You get a small chance to make the World Cup. This is a quarterfinals. Yes, it's a dive. That's obvious. Everybody can watch. No, it's a good attempt at a dive. I mean, NBA stars are out here like, ooh, do I need to add that to my bag? That's an amazing dive. And initially it worked. But I don't know. This is on the referee, man. And it's disappointing. Well, anyway, Argentina... Listen. Huh?
17: There is a rule. You're not supposed to die.
9: Yes, it's called simulation. Yep.
17: Right.
9: Let's go to the call by Ian Dark, the game winner in overtime. This is an absolute banger from Alvarez.
7: Alvarez! Oh! That is a wondrous goal! Argentina, do it again! Just sensational. Julian Alvarez. Unstoppable to break the hearts of Switzerland.
9: That's a tough one for Switzerland. Argentina added another one to move on for the 3-1 win.
17: So now are you pro-dive is, I guess, what I'm asking. Are you pro-dive?
9: I don't love diving. I understand it. I mean, you could call this the SGA
17: rule.
9: So
17: what would you have done if you were the official?
9: I would have said, I got it wrong. There's no yellow card on Argentina. It's a dive. Don't do that crap again or you're out of here. I want to see the players decide the game, don't you?
17: Oh, of course I do.
9: Yeah, so yeah. Unless it's a... Remember the Wemby elbow to the face of Naz Reid? That's obvious. You got to eject him. Yeah. But a dive in a tie game with 20 minutes left? I don't know. Anyways, Argentina-England, Colin. Massive semifinal game. You know the history.
17: I like England.
9: Interesting. So if you look at some of the gambling lines, to advance, England is minus 144. That's a significant... They think England will advance the books. Now, that could be a hedge because so much money is being bet on England. Well, but then again, Messi's the most public player in the sport.
17: The great advantage England has, they played poorly and won. What does Sean Payton always say? The best time to be a coach is you play poorly and you win. And so you can coach harder. So I thought England was fine. I don't understand people not acknowledging it was the hottest World Cup game for a country that does not play in those temperatures. England was affected. I think both teams were affected, Erling Haaland, by the incredible humidity and temperature on the field. It was not necessarily a well-played game by many of the stars. I just think you chalk it up to, listen, we saw it in the Brazilian World Cup. There were just moments where teams were playing in the middle of the day or early afternoon in just outrageous simmering temperatures, and they didn't play particularly well. Fatigue sets in. So I think England playing poorly and winning comes out. That's the side for me.
9: Yeah, and I'll be honest. I hear some people online being like, hey, we need to move the World Cup to the winter in these warm weather locales. I'm like, whoa. Don't mess with my NFL season. No. I can't handle NFL and World
17: Cup. Also, these networks vying for it have NFL schedules. So that's just, if you want networks to vie for it, they, and by the way, if I'm a streaming service and I want to own it and you want to move it to the football season, that is absolutely going to hurt revenues and viewership. Yeah. If you're Netflix and you can buy it and move it to the football season, a lot of people aren't going to watch just because it's on a streamer. Now the time, now the time zones are screwed up. Remember, the next two World Cups, the time zones aren't as favorable. It's not in America. So if a streamer goes and buys it, you don't get the time zones. If I have to move it to the

0: At no point am I like, yo, we need to chop it up. Like, what the hell going on? What we doing? The things that I shared in it, I believe it definitely is going to make the brain work a little bit.
1: Yeah, he should make the pitch. And I do think there are positives to Cleveland. It's not the basketball part. It's the fact that it's home. There's a positive to the Warriors. He is really close with Draymond Green. Loves Steph Curry. Steve Curry respects that. And then there's the positive with Philadelphia, which is it's by far and away the best group of young players that can protect LeBron's age. They're durable. They play defense. I mean, when you get older, right, as a pro athlete, when Tom Brady chose Tampa, they had young athletic offensive linemen. They had young tight ends. They had, he went and brought Gronk, but they had Chris Godwin. They had Mike Evans. Brady was very smart. Brady's like, I'm choosing, as I age equals wisdom, I'm going to choose players to elevate me. Maybe, you know, I've got some weak spots as I've aged. It was a new conference. It's a new coach. It's like, I want to bring in Gronk. Gronk helps me with familiarity. I want to bring in a veteran running back. Lenny Fournette helps me with some familiarity, an older player. So I think when you're an older player and you look at it, you think, what are my limitations? LeBron's like, I'm not playing the same defense I used to. Embiid's a rim protector. Jaylen Brown defends. Edgecombe's a good defender. So I think LeBron looks at that and thinks, oh, that checks some boxes. I really think Golden State's fun and Cleveland's home. I think Philadelphia by a mile. I don't think he'll choose the Sixers, but I think it's easily the best situation for him.
2: So we've known this for about a month, that the only way the Warriors happens is if Rich Paul can convince Golden State to trade for Anthony Davis and then pay him. That's what's holding this up. Essentially, hey guys, come on. You want Anthony Davis. You want to pay him. And then you get LeBron. Now, LeBron, AD, Draymond, Curry, Porzingis, that's actually not terrible. But without AD, who's the rim protector in Golden State? They have no defense.
1: They don't.
2: You know? Now, I did see some comments about your Sixers thing, that, and I don't know how accurate they are, but LeBron don't want to play with Joel Embiid because he's always hurt. And, you know, he's a little bit of an egomaniac. Yeah. Would the Sixers move off Embiid?
1: I wish they would. I don't think anybody would take the contract.
2: That's the problem. So I keep falling back on Cleveland. I think it'll be the Cavs. I do like that he's stretching this out, though, Colin. If he wants to wait till next week, that works, too. Like, what's the rush, LeBron? Good content.
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1: The WNBA steps at it again. 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
2: 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You didn't want to talk about the flaws. 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Since he has arrived, the Celtics have a higher winning percentage when he doesn't play. I'm not making that up. More Tatum, less Brown, better the Celtics are. And now he was Twitch streaming, deteriorating relationships, getting more vocal. 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Same thing kind of with Micah. So Micah, Luka, and Jaylen Brown, I will again be in an island. I think the Celtics will be better next year. Last year, the Celtics were 9-2 when Jaylen Brown didn't play.
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3: We're on to the semifinals of the FIFA World Cup. Tomorrow, Kylian Mbappe and a dominant French team take on the reigning kings of Europe, rival Spain. Kickoff is right after The Herd tomorrow on Fox.
2: So I think it was about a year ago or so. I forget exactly when it was, but Adam Silver came on our show, The Herd. And I've had Roger Goodell and Rob Manfred. I've had Don Garber. I've had all the commissioners except for the WNBA commissioner. I don't think I've ever had Gary Bettman on. But when I had Adam Silver on, I asked him about the three-point shot getting too repetitive. I asked him about load management. I asked him about tanking. And he was great. And he answered all of them with a smile. And we went back and forth. And that's what being a commissioner is all about. Otherwise, you know, it'd be just I would work for the NBA. But Silver didn't have to come on Fox. We don't have a contract with him. I mean, that's some other network. He didn't have to come on this, but he knows I like the NBA. And he never asked what questions I would ask. He didn't care. And he was great. He was unbelievable. One of my favorite 20 minutes I've had on the air. I would love to have Adam Silver every year. He's a super smart guy. He's totally monetized the league. So the WNBA has stepped in a lot, and a lot of people, myself included, have been critical. So Dan Patrick, you know Dan Patrick, he had scheduled his staff, good staff. They had scheduled Kathy Engelbert, the commissioner of the WNBA. Now, all of us in this business have people bail on us. I've lost people. You know, some people get busy, they forget whatever, or they just don't want to do it. Commissioners should not bail on scheduled interviews. I mean, that part of being a commissioner is being responsible and taking tough questions. So Kathy Engelbert, the Dan Patrick staff, booked her and she bailed. And apparently, I didn't see it, but was, you know, 100 yards off just playing golf. That would add to it. So Dan Patrick went on the air and he was very upset about it.
12: We're just trying to be a journalist here. That's all. We're just trying to ask questions. But don't say yes. And then all of a sudden, somebody probably said, in my opinion, oh, maybe we shouldn't do this. Well, at some point, you have to do this. This is an important league. There's expansion. There's conversation. It's been agendaized. Everybody has something to say about it. Now you have a chance to answer these questions.
2: I think that is a totally reasonable response. Dan's been doing this for 100 years. He does a great job. He's a total pro. He was upset and voiced it. When you're doing a three-hour radio show live, we don't have a copy editor in this business. We don't have tape editors. You go on the air live. If you emote because you're upset, I want to hear about it. That's good broadcasting to me. He has every right to have that opinion. And he has a very good staff and guy's been around forever. And commissioners don't bail on interviews. They just don't do it. So it's interesting because I was watching the WNBA yesterday and I thought about this yesterday and I watched the WNBA game. And I got to tell you, the product, it was in Dallas, very good TV, very good energy. And here's the thing. And I was thinking, you know, why is the WNBA just keep stepping in it? I can keep bashing them, but why? And I came to the conclusion that there's all these leagues. They all have owners. They all have commissioners. They're all covered by the media. Since Caitlin Clark has arrived, the WNBA has exploded. They're now flying private. They've introduced three new teams. The Golden State Valkyries have a $1 billion valuation. They're drawing like 20,000 a night. The Portland Fire, home run. Toronto Tempo, home run. You got three new franchises. That takes a lot of work. You have a superstar in the league. That takes a lot of work. The other night, Toronto played Montreal. They had like 20,000 people at the game. You got posters now that even create controversy. You have exploding revenue, exploding attendance, massive star power in Caitlin Clark, very strong growth. And I think all of it is, it's a little too much for them to handle. It's like any business listening. Anybody listening to me that owns a business is that part of the problem of hyper growth as a business, any business, is just getting your damn arms around it. And they have stepped in it so many times, and they beat hockey now, the NHL in ratings. Caitlin Clark is as well known as almost any hockey star. Maybe that's not even arguable. Maybe it's by a lot. She sells merchandise. She moves TV ratings. There's nobody in hockey doing that. And hockey's a legit sport, like it's one of the big four. So you've got bigger arenas, bigger attendance, bigger revenue, different travel, superstar, massive media criticism. They can't get their arms around it. Like, and if Gordon Ramsay opens a restaurant in London and it tanks, it makes the newspapers. It's talked about. If your buddy Joe opens a restaurant west side of Chicago and it tanks, nobody cares. That's the downside to popularity. It is a privilege to be criticized. It is a privilege to deal with pressure. And I'm just thinking about it this weekend. I'm like, God, they keep stepping in it. It's not like they're a bunch of dummies. I think they have such hyper growth. They can't get their arms around it. It is surging. It would be like if a Caitlin Clark level hockey star was introduced and literally tripled the ratings for the league. And you opened up three new, very successful franchises over a 1-2 year period. You changed the way you traveled. You're now talked about regularly. We don't talk NHL much. You're now talked about regularly. And you got executives, you know, trying to put a fence around it and a commissioner trying to put a fence around it. And I think they've grown so fast. It is like any business that is surging quickly over a 2 year period. And, I'd love to have any commissioner on. If Bettman called tomorrow and had something, I'd ask him questions about hockey. But, you know, it is almost, and I'm not defending the WNBA here, or Kathy Engelbert. It's almost a predictable outcome. It's like somebody is listening to my show right now, man, woman, they're watching me, they're listening, and they own a business. And the business is going really well. And it's surging. And somebody told me years ago when I started the volume, they said, you want to know what ownership and management really is? Putting out small fires so they don't become infernos. Because every day with a new business, especially if it's growing quickly, every day there's a fire. You don't want the campfire to spread to the tents and the trees 15 feet away. And they just haven't done a very good job to put out their fires. So people want success. They're not always prepared for the success they get. And I'm not defending anybody, but they have stepped in it so many times. This is just another example of they got a little bit paranoid. I said this a couple weeks ago. The league's a little paranoid. It's a little insular. The quality of the play is good. Paige Becker star, Caitlin star. They've got Asia Wilson's and they're Michael Jordan, an unbelievable talent. They've got, I'm sitting there watching that game, I think yesterday, and I was just going around the television. There was no World Cup games. Couldn't find a good baseball game. So I'm going around the TV and the WNBA game was excellent. Like there was in Dallas, they had looked like they had 13, 14, 15,000 people. There was great energy, jumped off the TV. And I was like, oh, this is good TV. And I was doing stuff on the computer, so I wasn't paying full attention to it. There was a summer league game and the WNBA game had more energy. I was like, this is kind of interesting. So something else I'm going to save this for the top of the hour. There's been a lot of different stuff happening this weekend. It was so funny. One of the things, you know how like when the Patriots were winning and Belichick was grumpy? And when Alabama would win a national title and the next day Saban was grumpy? And the Spurs were dominating but Popovich was grumpy? That's called standards. Can I just play the one bite? This is the England manager after winning a World Cup game in 107 degree heat over Norway.
13: The commitment is there, but we made life very, very difficult for us in the way we played, how we played. Sloppy, a lot of technical mistakes, not fast enough, not repetitive enough. We were lucky today.
14: There's no mentality problem. This is pure mentality. This is pure mentality. You can bottle it up and sell it.
15: Absolutely.
14: This is, yeah, so
15: you
14: where is the problem for mentality? It's the quality of our games. That's it.
2: Now, my take is, the interviewer didn't ask him about the heat. To me, the heat was a huge issue. England and Norway do not play in that level of heat and that intensity and that stage. And so I think it got sloppy. But I love the fact it's called standards. That's Belichick after winning like an AFC championship. He'd go on and be like, you know, we're just lucky we won. And, how many times did Belichick do that? My God, he must have done it 100 times during the dynasty, complain after a huge win. And Saban,
15: Saban won a national championship, people would compliment Alabama and he'd be like, that's rat poison. Compliments are rat poison. I tell my guys, don't drink rat poison. You're like, you just want a natty. It's one of your second in 3 years, Nick. Belichick's famous for saying no.

0: days off after winning a Super Bowl. So just to watch the British manager go out, and he was just totally disgusted by the performance. I'm like, they got their Saban. They got their Popovich. That's Dan Hurley at UConn after getting into the Final Four. You know, like that's what coaching is. Standards. Sean Payton always says, the best time to coach is when you win but play poorly. He goes, man, I can really beat on the team after that. That's a great week of coaching.
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12: The Golden State Warriors hiring a veteran head coach to serve as their associate head coach under Steve Kerr. Frank Vogel is coming on board. He's been the head coach for four different franchises over a dozen seasons. The Red Sox taking all nine games on their just-completed road trip. They have the longest winning streak currently in the major leagues. Meanwhile, the White Sox finished a sweep of the Athletics on Sunday. Manager Will Venable on what was a very good weekend.
13: Yeah, really nice series. Obviously, we saw contributions from everybody, both sides of the ball. Some really good defensive series. Pitching was great. Obviously, some really good stuff from offense.
12: Baseball and its All-Star break now. The Home Run Derby coming up tonight in Philadelphia. And a change could reportedly be on the way at the University of Michigan. The school's regents are set to meet later this week about the culture of their athletic department, which is also expected to include a decision about the future of athletic director Wade Manuel. That's sports. I'm Frank Arity.
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14: 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Wait a minute.
15: Here we are with Jaylen Brown. Since he has arrived, the Celtics have a higher winning percentage when he doesn't play. I'm not making that up. More Tatum, less Brown, better the Celtics are. Last year, the Celtics were 9-2 when Jaylen Brown didn't play.
10: A new day in The Herd starts now.
16: Ladies and gentlemen.
15: You guys can laugh at me all you want.
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15: Oh, yeah.
10: The Herd. With Colin Cowherd.
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15: All right, you want to talk sports?
10: The Herd with Colin Cowherd starts now.
15: Okay, here we go. Here we go. It's hour two on a Monday. It is an absolute pleasure to have you in. A lot of choices out there. We got a great week. Alexi Lawless in 5 minutes. Derek Jeter stopping by. Home Run Derby tonight. All-Star festivities and the All-Star game tomorrow. So much fun. Well, we'll ask Mbolo of Switzerland flopped. J-Mac says, just ignore it, let him play. Had been a point of emphasis for the referees of the World Cup, the flopping thing, hurrying up play. They've been speeding up, you know, those kind of dead ball situations. They've been doing a very good job of that. So it's just an interest. I understand both sides, but like, you know, they've been saying no flopping. We're going to be tough on flopping. It just was not the great. Is it on the athlete to be smarter than that in that moment? Now, we talk about it all the time in the NBA during the finals. They don't call anything. You get to a Super Bowl, they don't want to call a big pass interference in the fourth quarter. They just get out of the way, let the players win. There's certainly that argument. Alexi Lawless in 5 minutes will have that. Colin right, Colin wrong on a Monday, and here we go.
10: Where Colin was right.
15: I've said for years, March Madness doesn't matter. People love favorites. The World Cup, the top four ranked FIFA teams are still alive, and the ratings are once again illustrating America loves favorites and America loves brands and stars. Cape Verde was a wonderful story. An even better story is France and England and Spain and Argentina still around. Underdogs tug at our heart, maybe because most of us are underdogs in life. But in the end, the big brands and the big stars are why this is smashing previous World Cup records.
10: Where Colin was wrong.
15: Listen, I've been a huge supporter of Christian Pulisic. I think he's our most skilled player in the history of the United States soccer. I have said I think he's internationally special. But he's got one goal in two World Cups. And in the nine World Cup games he could be a part of, four of them he has missed entirely or left early with an injury.
0: availability is part of greatness. You've got to be available. Messi is small. He seemingly never misses games, certainly at the World Cup. And I think it also looked like against Belgium that Pulisic was timid. Stars at the World Cup have to be the opposite of that.
14: Where Colin was right.
0: NFL executives came out with a top 10 quarterback ranking based on executives, scouts, coaches, all this stuff. Mahomes was number two to Josh Allen. This is what we've been on for 2 years. Mahomes has the better infrastructure, the better owner, had the better coach, a very good general manager. Allen's the better talent. His force, his mobility, his strength, his durability. Josh Allen is the best football player and the best quarterback in the NFL.
14: Where Colin was wrong.
0: I thought we could beat and be highly competitive against Belgium, and we were not. Our goalkeeping, always a concern, plus our back line was inferior. 2 minutes into this contest, 2 minutes into this match, it was very clear we could not maintain possession. We were cautious. It was humbling, and I got to take a gigantic L on that.
14: Where Colin was right.
0: Been saying for years, Mike Tomlin's a good coach, but he's part of the problem. And a study came out last week, done in Pittsburgh. 78% of Steeler fans said Mike Tomlin and the lack of a quarterback plan is the issue. I gotta give Steeler fans credit for this because we've been saying this for years. And you can never tell from the internet or people that respond to something you say, but it's always, you're too tough on the Steelers. No, when you asked real Steeler fans, anonymous study, what's the problem? And I like Mike Tomlin, but even Pat Riley said years ago, you got about 10 years for a team or a franchise, you become noise. People tune you out. Tomlin was part of the issue.
14: Where Colin was wrong.
0: I love the number five pick in the NBA draft, Keaton Wagler of Illinois. Wagler is an interesting guard, kind of a late bloomer. I thought he was the steal of the first 10 picks. He struggled. Second game, he shot 37% against Utah. First game, minus 23 against Sacramento, worse for the team. Now, it's summer league. I think he still needs to fill out. He was not a five-star A.J. DeBonsa, Darren Peterson recruit. He wasn't. He was like a three-star guy that was completely overlooked. So he just physically needs to get stronger and get into an NBA weight room for 2 or 3 years. But I thought he was one of the steals of the draft at five. And first couple of games, not pretty at all for the Clips.
14: Where Colin was right.
0: Back to that NFL top 10 quarterback list. You know who's not on it? Little Jalen Hurts and injury-prone Brock Purdy. Jason, are you watching? First of all, size matters at the position. Russell Wilson convinced a lot of people it doesn't because he was great for a decade as a small quarterback. And the other thing is, you got to be healthy. Brock Purdy's hurt too much. You got to be available. And finally,
14: where Colin was right.
0: Oh, we're at the All-Star break in baseball. This is interesting. Oh, the Rays lead a division. The Brewers, small market, small payroll, lead a division. The small payroll Chicago White Sox lead a division. The Mets stink, biggest payroll. Of the top 10 payrolls, only two teams lead their division. Again, nobody is denying that the Dodgers have pulled away from the sport. But that's not just payroll. That's the brilliance of their front office and ownership to defer payments. And it should be noted, even with that all-star team in L.A., they were pushed to a game seven against the Blue Jays and needed about six miracles to happen to beat Toronto. Money matters. There's probably a baseline of payroll that matters. Cleveland, though, is succeeding. Tampa's succeeding. Milwaukee's succeeding. White Sox payroll's tiny. They're crushing this year. Colin right, Colin wrong on a Monday. Okay, I got to bring in Alexi Lalas. He's been sensational, irritating the masses. He's joining us. Okay. Mbolo, Braille Mbolo for Switzerland. He takes a dive. He takes a flop. So let's just start with that. And there's two schools of thought. The stage is too big to get him out of a game. The other school of thought is these referees have made this a point of emphasis at the World Cup, and this was a dive. What side are you on? What is your take on that? Because it does affect outcomes.
16: It does affect outcomes, and you are punishing this player in the biggest moment of his career, and not just punishing the player, but obviously punishing the team. And, you know, there's an argument to be made that Argentina was on the ropes at that moment, and yes, Switzerland may have come and beaten Argentina. Having said all of that, you broke the law. You broke the law. And by the way, this is something that for years, especially here in the United States, people have criticized and lamented when it comes to the game relative to the diving and the flopping and the embellishment. So in this moment, the letter of the law was applied. It yeah. was a dive. Everybody can see it as a dive. He was already on a yellow card. So I put the onus on this player in that moment to recognize that even if you are a diver, you can't be doing it in that moment and yeah. risking what happens. So I have very little sympathy for the player in that moment. He knew exactly what he was doing, and he paid the price.
0: Yeah. You've come out. I disagree with this take, but it's a take, and I appreciate it. Mauricio Pochettino, I think going into this World Cup, we knew we had our worst goalkeeping situation in a long time, maybe ever at the World Cup. We knew our back line was old, and I honestly think we need some size. I think that's... You watch against Belgium, it's like, guys, we need some size. Our technical skill and excellence has improved. We're small. We're fast. We're athletic, but we're small. But you're putting it on Pochettino. Why?
16: Pochettino, Mauricio Pochettino, over the last 2 years, I think has done some wonderful things, not the least of which is to, you know, kind of harness and embrace and respect the American mentality and spirit yeah. and inject that into the team. And I think that translated even in this tournament. But let's be honest, the guy's being paid $6 million a year to do the things that we haven't seen before. We have been to a round of 16. It was to win this particular game. And in that moment, his team chose the worst possible moment to play the worst possible game. It doesn't negate what he has done before, but ultimately, he was a coach that didn't have to go through qualifying, and in this moment, he couldn't get it done. And that's, you know, that is a problem. That's a problem for him. He's the first person to understand that there are very, very fine margins when it comes to a World Cup. There are managers. I don't know. I've lost count of how many managers have now moved on or been fired after this World Cup. So it's a completely logical type of thing to do. Now, right. if U.S. soccer continues with him, I do think that we will be fine and we will continue on. But it's really difficult to have multiple cycles. It gets old very, very quickly. And I know this was half a cycle for him. He's going to have plenty of offers there, but I just think it's difficult because there's this finite moment, this bookend that comes at the end of a cycle. It's very difficult, I think, to pick up where you left off and continue on from there.
0: Alexi Lawless joining us. It was interesting. I have been a Pulisic supporter. I was greatly disappointed. Mm-hmm. I thought he was timid against Belgium. And I said, listen, soccer media, it's every 4 years. Your star can't no-show. Okay, he can't. We crush quarterbacks, young kids, 22 years old. We crush them on a Monday during the NFL season. Caleb Williams was remarkable. About half the weekends were like, well, not good enough. What happened in the first quarter? That's part of our American sports media landscape. We're tough on football players. We tend to be a little player friendly, in my opinion, in the NBA. College athletes, because they're younger, I think we've got it right. We criticize, but we walk gently with college criticism. But with soccer, it's like, guys, this is international. It's every 4 years. We're spending $400 million on this thing. And I thought Pulisic, I think you got to, and I'm not going to ever judge injuries. But beyond that, I thought he was timid in a big space. I am not bothered by the criticism, and I love him. You're pretty pointed on your criticism. What did you make of the deflection and the pushback on anybody that criticized Pulisic?
16: Well, Colin, you are not only a good-looking man, but you're also an intelligent man. And I completely agree with you when it comes to this assessment. I actually think one of the wonderful byproducts of this World Cup is that so many people have come into the tent and there's so much discourse. And, you know, there's criticism that goes on. And to your point, if American soccer ever wants to be treated like the rest of the sports, then we have to have this. Christian Pulisic is going to be fine. He was put out there and put himself out there as the face of this national team. I think he is still well on his way to becoming possibly the best American male soccer player ever. But the reality is that in the most important moment, just not just in a World Cup, but in a home World Cup, he didn't show up. And so this, you know, this challenge and this criticism that's going on and this debate about what he is, for a lot of people, it affirmed or confirmed what they feel is that he is at times weak, and weak in body, weak in mind, and that manifested during this World Cup. And, you know, for any star, you cover them in all different sports, this comes with the territory. Christian Pulisic is going to be fine. He can push back. He can say, no, you're wrong, or I don't agree with you out there, as sometimes stars do. But this is what a big boy or a big girl type of situation, this is what we do when it comes to sports. And it's not just sport of criticizing. I think there is absolutely fair and valid criticism of your major star not showing up at the most important time.
0: That's right. It was in Seattle. It's home soil. It's a big moment. And we played cautiously and timidly. And I think the criticism is just. All right. So, you know, Argentina is interesting. I think France is the best team. I think England second. A lot of people are saying, well, FIFA, Argentina appears to be getting a friendly, as we call it here in the States, Lexi, a friendly whistle. Now, I will tell you that VAR review against Egypt was a bunch of baloney. That was nonsense. This one, you can make an argument. What about the contention that Argentina has gotten a friendly FIFA whistle?
16: I mean, they have gotten an easier pathway on that side of the bracket. All right. Yeah. Now, is that by design, or is that the soccer gods or FIFA? Look, you know, the tin foil that's coming out right now when it comes to how they are looking at it. You know, this is still Argentina. They have gone to the well now on a number of games, and they have either, you know, bailed themselves out, or Messi's bailed them out, or in this case, the referees bailed themselves out. And for a defending champion, obviously that doesn't look good. I don't buy into any of the conspiracy theories out there, but the reality is that this upcoming game against England will probably be their first real challenge against a team that is on their level. And so we're really going to find out what they are, and if that well still has any water left in it. You know, Messi didn't do much in the last game, and we know he doesn't run around a whole lot, so he's going to be rested. You wonder if he's just keeping some powder dry for England.
0: By the way, my favorite quote, I want to play Thomas Tuchel, the manager for England.
16: Yes.
0: And I thought, my take was, it was 107 on the pitch for Norway and England. Okay, I've been to England a lot. It doesn't get to 107 regularly in England, okay? Even though it's sunnier today, I think 2025 was the sunniest year in England in a long time. They don't have Miami weather. So they win. They're a little sloppy, and here is their manager after.
17: The commitment is there, but we made life very, very difficult for us in the way we played, how we played. Sloppy, a lot of technical mistakes, not fast enough. Not repetitive enough. We were lucky today.
18: There's no mentality problem. This is pure mentality. This is pure mentality. You can bottle it up and sell it.
19: Absolutely.
18: This is, yeah, so
19: you
18: where is the problem
19: it.
18: For mentality? It's the quality of our games. That's it.
0: Okay, and Jude Bellingham did not like this response. Here's Jude Bellingham, his star, one of his stars.
20: He said he was disappointed with the performance. There could have been more in many different ways.
21: Well, whatever. Whatever.
20: Yeah, I think he obviously believes there could be more from the team.
21: Yeah, it's difficult out there. It's difficult. It's a tough shift.
22: Maybe he doesn't know what it's like to play in those kind of conditions against Erling Haaland, Odegaard, Nusash, Sorloth. You know, that's not an easy team to play against. So, you know, I think we've tried to create a positive environment. We should continue that going into the final four. I can't speak highly enough for the lads.
0: All right. Do we have a little bit of a fissure with England now?
16: Oh, my God. I inject this in my veins. This is awesome. This is wonderful. Okay, so if you're looking at this England team, let's put it in like musical terms, right? So you have, let's say that, you know, Harry Kane is Paul McCartney. Jude Bellingham is John Lennon. And I guess Tuchel would be like George Martin in terms of producing and trying to get the most out of this team and recognizing that they can do better. I think it was strategic in the way that he answered the question. It was, keep in mind, for those that don't know, he's a German. And so it was a very German type of answer. But again, I think what he was doing is making sure that this team and the fan base, for that matter, recognize that it's not the same thing that has happened in the past. Whereas in the past, they might have all celebrated and sing while you're winning and everything. In this moment, he said, no, it's not good enough. Because if this is truly happening, where they're going to win the World Cup in the first 60, for the first time in 60 years, they have got to be much better. And I think it was a healthy dose of reality for the players. And I don't mind what Jude Bellingham said either. I love that there's that friction back and forth. That's what makes him a great player. And maybe that's what makes this the particular England team that's able to do something for the first time in 60 years.
0: And as you know, Alexi, they've lost the European Championship. They finished second place, three times. So England's been, this group has been good. England's been on a heater, but they've been finishing second. So the truth is, this manager isn't trying to make them good. He's trying to get them over the top and make them the world's greatest. So they've finished second multiple times.
16: Yeah. And Thomas Tuchel recognizes that his job is this much. And if you're listening, it's just a small little amount that he needs to. But it's sometimes the hardest amount to gain. And so he recognizes in order to do that, they have got to play better. I will say this. You know, I love poking England. And look, I think that there are plenty of people like myself that at times will hate watch England. This is a likable England team. I don't know what they're doing, but they're much more likable than other teams in the way that they're going. I was talking with my brother the other day, and he said something interesting. He said, England in this tournament, this version of England is what we wanted the U.S. team to be. In that, is it the best possible collection of players? Maybe it's the best possible collection of players. Is it the best talent out there? Maybe not. But they're coming together in a way. I can't even believe that I'm saying that I might actually root for England. But you mentioned Argentina earlier. I think the hate watchers have now kind of looked to Argentina a whole lot more than in England. Don't worry, I'm an old school England hate watcher, so I'll keep doing it. But they're really trying to make me like them, and they're doing a good job at different times.
0: Yeah, well, that win at Azteca, I mean, you can't. You have to respect it. Everybody in soccer, everybody in the world knows that's a nightmare place to play in that environment. And they had the two best players and pulled away, and it was glorious. And it's great seeing you, my friend, as always.
16: You're the best. Thanks.
0: Alexi Lawless. Yeah, it's... that manager just reminds me of Popovich and Saban and Izzo and Belichick. And I mean, that we've always had these guys. Like, you got to keep your foot on the gas. And England has finished second in the European Championships multiple times. So it's like they've been very good multiple times, and that's not good enough. That is not good. There's a Buffalo Bills feel to them. You're like, okay, we're very good. We know that. We've got stars. We know that. So much fun. We've learned something over the years. Successful people don't rely just on motivation. I mean, it's something, but motivation comes and goes. You got to rely on routines, because the workout gets done because it's on the schedule. The meeting gets handled, Jason, because it's on the calendar. The habits become automatic. That's why I've been taking M-Drive every morning. Years. It's on the calendar. Energy isn't quite the same. Biology changes for guys. I can speak to that. 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
0: Here we are with Jaylen Brown. So Micah was a great but flawed star. Luka was a great but flawed star. You didn't want to talk about the flaws. 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I'm not making that up. More Tatum, less Brown, better the Celtics are. 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Same thing kind of with Micah. So Micah, Luka, and Jaylen Brown, I will again be in an island. I think the Celtics will be better next year. Last year, the Celtics were 9-2 when Jaylen Brown didn't play.
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0: 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Derek Jeter, final hour. All-Star game coming up on Fox. Home Run Derby tonight. It's interesting. Alexi Lalas with a pretty bottom line opinion on the flopping is rules are rules, law is law. I'm an American sports fan, so I've seen so many NFL and NBA officials like bury the whistle when you get to these massive stages. But, you know, I kind of lean into Alexi on that one, and his take is it's a point of emphasis. You made the mistake. It's on the player. It's not on the official. Get it right. Don't worry about being right. And I can't disagree with that. J-Mac with the news.
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29: Let's start with England 2, Norway 1. A great game on Saturday. Colin, remember, we came on here before the World Cup. I predicted England would win it all. They're two wins away thanks to Jude Bellingham's heroics. Here's that first goal, just a dynamite goal. Bellingham is a freaking superstar. What a legend. Now, Harry Kane did not score. He had a great match. And by the way, I can't believe we're an hour and a half in. We haven't talked about Erling Haaland pulling himself out of the game.
0: Yeah.
29: In the second extra time, sat out the last 15 minutes. Like, what? Harry Kane, who's way old, I think he's 34 years old, played the entire match, by the way. Harry Kane, afterward, talking about his manager taking some shots at the team. Here's Harry.
30: Would it surprise you to know the manager wasn't happy with the performance? Has he told you that?
31: Yeah, he just said there in the change room, obviously, wow, massive congratulations, and we should enjoy it and celebrate. He still feels like there's a part of him that knows we can do better, which in a way is a good thing. If we're in a semi-final of a World Cup, knowing we can still improve, still find another level, then, we've got to take that as a positive.
0: Yeah, I think Alexi, to me, is spot on. Like, this is part of what makes the World Cup amazing, is there is so much volatility, so much intensity, sudden death soccer. We're yelling about the replays and the refs and Erling Haaland, and this is why it is absolutely so built for us in America. It matters so much. People care so deeply, and we're not dominant at it because it's really hard to be dominant at it. And...
29: But I don't know that we try to be dominant. England has been dominant forever, but like you keep saying, they got one World Cup title. Now, if you remember, England-Argentina in 1986, that's the game where Diego Maradona scored the hand of God goal. That was Argentina-England. England has been still ticked off about that to this day, rightfully so. And they want revenge, Colin. And I do think Lalas was a little soft-pedaling it. I started to dig into some of the numbers. Messi is wearing down. Okay, he's had six matches now. He's 39 yes. years old.
0: They're old, too.
29: He had his least effective game in the World Cup against Switzerland.
0: Also,
29: let's keep an eye on that.
0: If you look at their starters, there's guys in the 30s. This is a veteran team. We talked about Belgium aging out. Argentina, it's going to look different next World Cup.
29: I think the announcer had it, right? They started the oldest team in the last, like, 60 years in the World Cup in the quarterfinals. Yeah. They've got an old roster. Now, some of that, you know, it doesn't really matter because their goalie's amazing and they have Messi. I really want to take England here, Colin. I can't wait for this, honestly. I'm so fired up. Harry Kane and Bellingham. Listen, I did go online to try to get a Bellingham jersey. I was going to get one for you, too, because I know you love to wear jerseys in public. Yeah, but unfortunately, you know, the delay time, you're not going to get one for weeks. I don't need it weeks from now. I need it this week. All right, Colin, let's move on to the next story. Now, this is interesting. NFL and analytics. We talked about it. Soccer analytics is massive. Okay. Basketball, huge. Baseball, it's everything. What about the NFL? So Mike McDonald, the great coach of the Seahawks, was on with Dan Patrick recently, and he was talking about analytics versus, you know, gut feel. This is fascinating. Take a listen to McDonald.
3: Why wouldn't we use the best information out there? You don't have

0: built for basketball and baseball, well, more than football.
1: So you see some Seahawks numbers on the screen there. I will point out that was under Kubiak, okay, offensively. The defensive number is McDonald. But the offense will lose Kubiak. So, Colin, your point about analytics. So baseball's 1v1. Pitcher versus batter.
0: Right.
1: Pretty easy. Analytics matter. Basketball, 5v5. Soccer, 11-on-11. Football's 11 on offense, and then 11 on defense, and then special teams. So it's a little harder, yeah, right, to integrate all of that.
0: Yeah.
1: I will say, I think McDonald is probably, you know, being a little cagey here. They don't drive our decisions. They support them. What does that even mean? I don't think he comes in, this is what we're going to do, guys. No, he's looking at the numbers and saying, this is what works defensively.
0: Well, sometimes, I would say this, sometimes in every business, you have an instinct. I mean, there have been times on this show I think, oh, this is going to be a really interesting lead, and I'm wrong. The audience doesn't like it. The audience isn't interested. I've done that before. It's kind of fascinating. You never really master our business, right? What you think is popular isn't always popular. There's always surprises with stuff. I mean, the WNBA got totally caught off guard by Caitlin, yeah, Clark's popularity. It's like, oh my God, the public loves her. I mean, we knew in college she was popular. Did anybody guess she would become that big? I mean, Taylor Swift was always popular. Did anybody think she would just sell out SoFi Stadium 8 nights in a row 5 years earlier? I mean, there are things in a business where you have an instinct. Same in politics. I mean, I think politics every 4 years, Jason, are fascinating. You're like, wow, the public really cares about this.
1: I wish they weren't, but...
0: But I mean, sometimes the public cares about something much more than maybe people in the Beltway, people in Washington, D.C. They don't relate to it.
1: Well,
0: and there are, yeah, movements all the time. So I do think what analytics does as a football coach is you have tape, you have a gut feeling. What does the data say? Because you don't want to get caught with confirmation bias,
1: yep,
0: or recency bias. And the tape may say, listen, this guy's great performance is a bit of an outlier. He's facing weaker teams. So I just like more information. And I do think there's a certain arrogance that if you don't look at data, you're trusting your instincts as a politician or a coach way too much.
1: Yeah, 100% agree. Now, you've mentioned on this show, you know, sir, analytics matter. People know. J-Mac, why do you guys talk about the Cowboys? Can you tell Cowherd, yeah, to do less Cowboys? Yeah. Well, you know, the numbers show that people kind of care about Dallas. When they're in the primetime slots in Fox, they drive huge numbers.
0: Yeah.
1: I found this out early on my podcast. I had got Caitlin Clark guest on. It went through the roof. Massive, huge, yeah, numbers. I'm like, what is this about?
0: Yeah.
1: And you start doing a lot of Caitlin Clark. World Cup has been a boon. You write about World Cup online or do a podcast, the numbers are big. So I'll just say this. One analytics small thing from I've seen in the NFL. Right now, you want to throw on first down to get a shorter,
0: yes,
1: second down.
0: That's
1: obvious.
0: That is something.
1: This whole, like, run the ball to soften up. No, that's not necessarily it. You want to throw to gain yards so second down is shorter. Like, these, yeah, are basic things that we didn't have 20 years ago.
0: Well, also, and sometimes it goes to the absurd, but you want to go for it on fourth down. And I think that's developed over the last decade with analytics. That,
1: yep,
0: was the first analytic move in football, at least in my, you know, non-data-driven mind. I mean, the first thing I noticed with analytics that was changing was Andy Reid in Philadelphia started throwing on third and three. And it was very successful. And I'm like, oh, he's... And then it was Belichick went to the middle of the field when he had Aaron Hernandez and, yep, Gronk. He started forgetting the sidelines and really attacking the middle of the field. Something... There's some data that said that was the unused space. We've also seen in the NFL... Safeties are now a much bigger deal. Safeties are having a bit of a renaissance. Wide receiver appears to be a little bit of a bubble. Is that analytics? Is that just statistical? So I think something over the last 7 to 10 years is like going forward on fourth down is almost like a given. Like if you get to the 45, 47 yards,
1: yeah,
0: line and you have a reasonable trust in your defense, you just go for it. I think that's a bit of analytics.
1: And by the way, your talk about Sam Darnold earlier, about why isn't he top 10? I hate to break it to you. Analytics don't love him. I'm not talking about passer rating and touchdowns and that, yeah, nonsense. I'm talking about the advanced stats. They don't say he's a top 10 quarterback. Hurts is interesting, though. Purdy's very interesting because the analytics love him. But the talking heads don't because he doesn't look the part and he hasn't won a Super Bowl.
0: The,
1: you know,
0: talking heads.
1: I digress. I digress.
0: I am a talking head.
1: I was talking about the band, of course. All right, final story. Let's go back to the World Cup. And listen, FIFA is looking toward expansion. FIFA president Gianni Infantino confirmed they will examine a potential World Cup expansion to 16

0: 64 teams in 2030. I don't think this is that big of a deal. I think it's great.
1: Yeah.
0: Now, of course, they did expand in this tournament. It was still a great, the group stage was outstanding. There were some upsets. I just don't want to hear in 2030 that Argentina gets to play Madagascar, you know, and Zimbabwe and gets a cupcake course because Lionel Messi is going to be 43.
1: Well,
0: let's try to balance it out a little bit.
1: Yeah, I mean, there's a little money grab to it.
0: Yes.
1: Same with the NCAA expanding March Madness, which absolutely nobody asked for. It's a money grab. We all get it. J-Mac with the news.
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1: The NBA is becoming more like the NFL, and the players in the NBA aren't quite ready for it. That's next, The Herd.
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1: 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And there's dumb money. Dumb money now among rich people is the W-2, is the salary. There's ways around that. And Victor Wembanyama signed a new contract with the Spurs. He gets it. He's taken $51 million less in this deal. $51 million less. This is very Tom Brady, Jalen Brunson. What is Michael Jordan's brand? Winning. Magic's brand, winning. Brady's brand, winning. Tour billionaires, Brady probably gets there. Winning is the brand. The brand is bigger than the W-2. Brunson, Villanova, super smart, got it. Melo is minted in New York, but only one of them, Brunson, is a made man, and Melo has more talent. Melo's going to score all-time more points. One of them is a made man in New York. The NFL has a hard cap and the NBA does. That second apron stuff is tricky. I mean, we looked at Oklahoma City 2 years ago and we're like, they're champions and they've got a war chest. And then a year later, we're all going, I don't know, Sam Presti's got to make some moves here. Wemby gets it. Wemby understands Stephon Castle, Dylan Harper. If he hogs all the money, Jalen Brunson got this. The brand of winning is bigger than the W-2. Melo never got that. I remember when Carmelo Anthony was in Denver and wanted to go to New York. He basically trapped the Knicks. Everybody in the world knew he was only going to New York. So the Knicks had to give up complimentary pieces, right? Like if you're gonna leave, do what Al Cinder did in Milwaukee. Don't tell anybody. If you're going to leave, keep it, you know, under wraps so your organization has power. And I look at right now, I look at what is happening in sports, and there is corporations love winners. Television networks love winners. play the long game. Build your brand. There are so many platforms. Now, when I was growing up, I did radio. Then

0: 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So Wimby gets it. 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Never forget, MJ and Magic are viewed as winners. They had terrible contracts for years. They've more than made up for it on the back end. Tom Brady only made huge money in Tampa. He never made it in New England. The minute he was on the market, you can look up what Fox paid him. That was not just, it was winning. He was the winning quarterback. So I think Wemby's really smart here. Elon Musk, SpaceX base salary, $54,000. Stock. It's winning. It's taking some of those profits, hiring better management. I really like what Wemby did. I think he's watching. I think Wemby understands when you have true confidence, not inner scoreboard stuff. You know, you see a lot of this inner scoreboard, outer scoreboard. The outer scoreboard, what I say to my friends, how I broadcast, what I say. And then there's inner scoreboard, which is real confidence. Real confidence is Brady and Jalen Brunson and Wemby saying, I'm going to take a little less because I want to be surrounded by more and I want to win championships multiple. I mean, if the Knicks go on to win another championship, and they certainly could, it's a veteran smart team. They've got their coach. They've got their fourth quarter closer. They've got the Villanova guys. They've got depth. They've got size. They have a good enough bench. What if Jalen Brunson wins another title? The money is not going to be the problem for Jalen Brunson. For Knicks stars, it's always been winning's the problem. Money's, a lot of guys made money. All right. So I got to tell you, the England manager coming out and clobbering his team and getting into a very kind of feisty argument with the interviewer. And I thought England, Norway, Erling Haaland looked exhausted. It's 107 degrees. It's in Miami. If you're outside for 5 minutes in Miami in July, if you've ever been there, I mean, good God, it's like nothing in the United States. I mean, there are certain humidities and temperatures, New Orleans, Tampa, Miami, you know, parts of the South, Midwest. It's really hot. Pacific Northwest hot is not Miami hot.
1: Oh, hell.
0: And I thought England, you know, England, Norway, it was exhausting. So it almost led, you were not going to have an epic battle as much as you were. It was attrition. It was survival. And so the British manager after comes out and says, we're sloppy, we're bad, we didn't look good. I thought it was very much weather created. Here was Alexi Lawless on the England manager being critical of his team after a win.
2: I love poking England. And look, I think that there are plenty of people like myself that at times will hate watch England. This is a likable England team. I don't know what they're doing. This version of England is what we wanted the US team to be. In that, is it the best possible collection of players? Maybe it's the best possible collection of players. Is it the best talent out there? Maybe not. But they're coming together in a way. I can't even believe that I'm saying that I might actually root for England.
0: J-Mac, I want to circle back on the Wemby thing. I think Jalen Brunson really did. Now, with a hard cap, you're seeing all these really good teams having to move off players. And I think Wemby has the classic inner scoreboard confidence, which is, I'm going to be around here for 15 years. I want titles. He just lost and got bullied by the Knicks. And one of the reasons he got bullied by the Knicks, because their roster's so darn deep. OG, Mitchell Robinson, Karl-Anthony Towns, Josh Hart, they just kept throwing body and body and body. And he's like, I got a backup center. When I am literally off the floor, our backup center, we're not the same basketball team. He wants help in the post. He wants help on the bench.
1: You think the Players Association likes it or not?
0: No, they don't like it. Of course not.
1: Yeah, I love it personally. Yeah. Not great for the NBA.
0: Number 3, Derek Jeter, Fox Sports baseball analyst. 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The workout gets done because it's on the schedule. The meeting gets handled because it's on the calendar. The habits become automatic. 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
8: The Golden State Warriors hiring a veteran head coach to serve as their associate head coach under Steve Kerr.
7: Frank Vogel is coming on board. He's been the head coach for four different franchises over a dozen seasons. The Red Sox taking all nine games on their just-completed road trip. They have the longest winning streak currently in the major leagues. Meanwhile, the White Sox finished a sweep of the Athletics on Sunday. Manager Will Venable on what was a very good weekend.
8: Yeah, really nice series. Obviously, we saw contributions from everybody, both sides of the ball. Some really good defensive series. Pitching was great. Obviously, some really good stuff in the offense.
7: Baseball at its all-star break now. The Home Run Derby coming up tonight in Philadelphia. And a change could reportedly be on the way at the University of Michigan. The school's regents are set to meet later this week about the culture of their athletic department, which is also expected to include a decision about the future of athletic director Wade Manuel. That's sports. I'm Frank Arity.
6: Previously on The Herd.
0: Play that back. Wait a minute. Here we are with Jaylen Brown. Since he has arrived, the Celtics have a higher winning percentage when he doesn't play. I'm not making that up. More Tatum, less Brown, better the Celtics are. Last year, the Celtics were 9-2 when Jaylen Brown didn't play.
6: A new day in The Herd starts now. Portions of the show are recorded.
9: Ladies and gentlemen.
0: You guys can laugh at me all you want.
6: This is The Herd.
0: Oh, yeah.
6: The Herd. With Colin Cowherd.
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6: The Herd with Colin Cowherd starts now.
0: Okay, here we go. Hour number three on a Monday. Show's cooking. Yeah, this whole thing, the government released its fourth batch of UAP files and videos. I got to tell you, everybody always talks about how, like, corporate networks and the big three and the big four are dying. There's so many fake AI-driven UAP UFO stuff. I literally now, whenever the government drops stuff, like, you're forcing me to go back to the big corporations because they're the only people, when it comes to UFOs, that aren't clicking and aren't faking it. It's like the opportunity of the public to be like a UFOologist would really, it's really wide open. People would love that. You can't trust anybody. Everybody's cuckoo. Everybody's making it's frisbee here and frisbee that, and you roll up some aluminum foil, throw it in the air and take a picture. Like, when it comes to UFO now, I don't even trust anybody but like a major network. If a major network has a story, then I'll trust it. Anybody on the fringes, I no longer believe with UFOs. I swear to God, 90% of it's AI. I can't tell. You see that bison flip that guy at the like Yellowstone? I'm like, is it real? I mean, honestly, I better go to a major corporation. Everybody roots for the little coffee shop. There's a reason I go to Starbucks and Pete's. You know? Sorry. You're driving me back to the big guys. All these crazy ufologists. Is that how you pronounce it? Ufologist? Ufologist? Hell knows. All right, LeBron's going to make a decision this week where he's going. And I see all the critics saying, well, ring chasing if he goes to the Sixers, but in the end, it doesn't matter what profession you're in. It's all about being surrounded by the best people, always. Otani goes to the Dodgers. He selects the Dodgers. He's not called a ring chaser. If you're a high school football five-star recruit, you decide, I want to go to Ohio State instead of Purdue. We celebrate it. NIL. Kid goes, I want to go play for Michigan and Dusty May. We celebrate it. But in professional basketball, it's the only part of America. If you join a better option, oh, what a ring chaser. LeBron James reportedly is going to make a decision in 48 hours where he's going. He should go to Philadelphia. It's the best team by far, best chance to win a championship. Who cares what bots say on the internet? Chase Philadelphia. The problem is he doesn't have great connection to the city of Philadelphia. Doesn't know a lot of guys in the roster, but it's by far and away the best situation. I'd go in 1 second. Dude, it's NVIDIA. Go ahead and work at Bob's local computer store in Cleveland. The Cavaliers aren't the best fit. It's the Lakers with better rim protection. Harden and Donovan Mitchell don't play defense and need the ball. That's Austin Reeves and Luka. And by the way, LeBron's last several years in Los Angeles, for the record, when he chose the Lakers, it was the opposite of ring chasing. The four previous years, the Lakers, who had one of the poorest ownership groups in the NBA, had the worst record in the NBA and the worst point differential. He went the opposite. How'd it work out? In the end, frustrated. Nobody could stay healthy. Luka couldn't stay healthy. AD couldn't stay healthy. Austin Reeves in the playoffs couldn't stay healthy. Average bench. So what did it get him? A COVID ring. In Miami, he got to four straight finals. Oh, ring chasing. Yeah, he wanted to play and work with good coworkers. I don't even get ring chasing. What does that mean? Every other person on the planet, when I had opportunities to leave in my entire career, I've never once said, I want to go work with lesser management. You know what I'd like is bad teammates that need the ball and don't play defense. That's what I'd like to do. The whole fear about Philadelphia from the Rich Paul group is, and they're already sending messages, it would be viewed as ring chasing. No, it would be viewed as meeting contemporaries that have put the commitment in you have. By the way, the Lakers in Cleveland, it's the same team with rim protection. The last several years in L.A., Austin Reeves and Luka and Anthony Davis, they can't stay healthy. If you go play for Philadelphia, Tyrese Maxey has led the NBA in minutes played the last 2 years. Durable, reliable, ascending, committed, impeccable shape. Jaylen Brown's in great shape. Edgecombe's a dog, man. He is fantastic. Yeah, Embiid's not necessarily healthy. Some of that's his body breaking down. But the idea of you gold to go to Golden State. Golden State's nostalgia. I understand. But if you make the playoffs with the Warriors, the starting five's average age is going to be 37 years old. Give me a break. That's not viable. And again, Cleveland. Chemistry issues. Too many guys that need the basketball. Too many guys outside of Allen and Mobley that don't want to play defense. They got swept by the Knicks, and three of the games were embarrassing. They quit. That's not the best place to go. Going to the Warriors will have a lot of nostalgia, but it'll be like a boys' trip in your 50s to Vegas. The first night, you stay out a little late, and the rest of the vacation, just recovery. And Cleveland's like moving back in with your parents. It's cool for about a night, but man, does that get old. Philadelphia is easily the best choice. But there's this whole thing. We punish pro basketball players in ring chasing. We don't punish stockbrokers that go to the better firm, or lawyers that go to the better firm, or a surgeon that goes to a better, more capitalized, more supportive hospital. We don't bang on high school or college kids who join a big brand. We don't crush soccer players because they want to play for Real Madrid or Manchester United. We don't criticize Otani going to the Dodgers so we can have better players hitting in front and behind him in the lineup. There's something about pro basketball players. Oh, ring chasing. You want to join that circus in Cleveland? You've already bailed on them twice. You want to go to the old Warriors? I admit, that would be fun. I would love to watch Draymond and Steph and LeBron. I'd love to watch it. I'm a sucker for that. That's like watching that Shawshank Redemption for the 13th time or Ocean's 11. Like, I'd watch it. I'd watch it. Rich Paul on the notion, and the word is LeBron's making a decision in 2 days here, 48 hours. I think one of the reasons he's waiting, I really believe this, is LeBron knows Philadelphia is the best choice, but he doesn't have a real visceral, emotional connection there. But LeBron's smart. He knows the best choice. And I don't think he loves, the ring chasing stuff. Rich Paul discussed that.
9: The team he chooses, I don't know yet. There's a seriousness that comes with this. There's a competitiveness that comes. We know how hard it is to win championships. No roster, no organization is guaranteed to win a championship. But you do want to be competitive. You do want to have an opportunity come late April and early May to compete at a high level and give yourself the best chance of winning. He's not chasing the ring. You hear these things like, why do we have to chase? He got four. There's nothing to chase. He's not chasing the ghosts or anything like that. But when you've worked this hard to position yourself the way you have, and you can actually decide what you want to do, who wouldn't take advantage of that?
0: 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Get the better facilities. I don't get the ring chasing. I don't know why we punish just pro basketball players. We don't punish anybody else in the world for taking a better job with a better company, with better management, better momentum. All right, so we're down to the final four teams in the World Cup. It's big brands and big stars. You got Mbappe, Yamal, Messi, and Kane. And it's been really fun to watch. In my opinion, the two most difficult sports clubs to join in the world are Augusta National and elite World Cup level soccer franchises. The Spains, the Englands, the Brazils, and the Argentinas. I mean, Gary Player, a three-time Masters champ, was denied playing recently his grandson. He wanted to play with his grandkids at Augusta. They turned him down. Bill Gates in the 90s was the richest man in the world before we even talked about the richest man in the world. He couldn't get it in the 90s. He's a member now. They'd probably like to get rid of him. Money can buy you a lot of things. In baseball, the Dodgers' money payroll plus the brilliant deferred payment plan has put them a leg ahead of the sport. In college sports, Michigan basketball, Indiana football, you can buy championships. Pay for the coach, pay for the players. In the NFL, you can buy immediate success, if not a Super Bowl. Hire a Harbaugh, that usually helps. But you cannot do it in international soccer. England makes a fortune. England, endless, bottomless pit of revenue for soccer. One World Cup. One World Cup. And I think that's tough for Americans to swallow. But I was thinking about this yesterday. I went on a big walk, trying to get rid of this stomach crap, which I finally did. And I was thinking about how it's almost like technology. Like in the 70s and 80s, Japan was a mile ahead of us in personal computers, in semiconductors. And I mean a mile ahead of us. Felt like we'd never catch up. And then now China now is ahead of us in EVs. Robotics. They're a mile ahead of us in robotics. Electronic vehicles. The 5G network stuff, which I don't know much about, but they're ahead of us there. So even when you have money in international soccer like Brazil or England, you can go decades of having a World Cup drought. Even though, and the reason is because soccer is so important. It is so important for revenue, viability, relevance, and for the culture of countries. It's just like technology. Technology is so important to everybody on the face of the planet is that sometimes we lead, but not for very long. We have big gaps. We have droughts. We've had them in personal computers and semiconductors and 5G and electronic vehicles. Nobody leads everything forever. When's the last time we had back-to-back World Cup champions? It's been forever. Brazil, remember several years ago when they hosted the World Cup? They lost a home game 7-1 to Germany. Brazil has got the most titles ever. So international soccer and Augusta are the hardest clubs to get into. And it does remind me a little bit of technology where you don't lead everything forever. You can lead and suddenly you trail. But there's so much relevance, so much money, so much of every country's future is tied to it. AI is now the big race. You hope you win. Even if America wins the initial surge into AI, will we lead 5 years later? Will we lead 20 years later? It's too important for countries not to pour all their resources into it. This is not hockey or like a baseball. This is global soccer. And we are just fine. It's not that we lost. It's the way we lost. We're going to be okay. Here's John Strong last week.
10: We were always going to face this sort of bleak moment of retrospection. And like we said, it's amplified by the manner in which they lost to Belgium. If you compare it to where we were 8 years ago, if you compare this team to when it was a year ago, it's in a great spot. It's going forward. But yeah, it's really, really hard to crack into that top 10 globally. Few nations bust into the top 10. It's not like college football where Indiana can buy their way into a national title. And I'm not being disrespectful to Indiana. Just the dynamics are different.
0: The Home Run Derby is tonight. The All-Star Game is tomorrow. 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
0: 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Oh, I like to see Jared Goff and Caleb Williams in there, but where's Sam Darnold? And that's what's really interesting. Even the GMs in this league don't know what the hell to do with Sam Darnold. Back-to-back 14-win seasons, totally different players, offensive linemen, coordinators, coaches. Back-to-back 14 wins and a Super Bowl.
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0: 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All-Star game coming up Tuesday. Jacob Mizorowski for Milwaukee clocked this year throwing 105.5, which is not an oldie station in Las Vegas. It's how fast the ball was going. He's not playing in the All-Star game. That is freaking gas. I can remember it being a kid. My favorite team in the 70s was Don Gullett and the Cincinnati Reds. And they had a staff of a bunch of breaking ball pitchers and Clay Carroll and Fred Norman and Jack Billingham and J. Max rolling his eyes. But they had a guy named Don Gullett. Don Gullett threw 95. That was gas. Everybody throws like 93 now. Like everybody throws 93. 105. I went and sat in a batting cage once and I cranked it up to 80 and I was fouling stuff off and I felt so alpha. I honestly felt like Greg Luzinski or Mike Schmidt. I was like Dave Parker. I was like, man, I just missed that puppy. I was going to pull that thing into left field. 105. So that would be 35 miles an hour faster than the 80 miles an hour I faced in a batting cage. And I knew where that ball was going, and it made me nervous. 105. You know, I played Little League. I had a pretty good slitty, but not 105. Not 105. 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
0: Four-seamer, you know.
1: Hold on. Slitty, gullet. What are we doing? I don't even know what these words mean. When I hear gullet, I think of that karate chop in wrestling back in the day. Yeah. You just karate chop someone in the neck. Oh, they're down. But yeah, anyways, let's go to the World Cup, Colin. Spain versus France. This one is tomorrow on Fox. And Lamine Yamal talking a little trash, maybe. If France should fear anyone, it's us. Now, a lot of this has to do with Spain beating France in their last two meetings.
0: Yeah.
1: And just, we've been talking about this. For the record, this is with a full strength or nearly full strength France featuring Mbappe.
0: Well, and again, Spain's style, heavy on possession, is the way to beat France. Yeah. It doesn't guarantee anything. You've got to play a little keep away from them. You have to have the technical skill and the athleticism and speed to play a little keep away from France. Spain can do it. But everybody knows that's the way to beat France. It hasn't helped so far.
1: It's interesting. This is your classic NFL battle, offense versus defense, right? And usually people like to bet offense. Colin, I saw one stat, 79% of the bets are on France. And the line is not moving. What does that tell you, my friend? I think we could see an upset here. And really, it's win-win for everybody. You get Mbappe, Olise, Dembele, or you get Lamine Yamal. Who? Yeah, kind of. I don't want to say he's been underwhelming because he's a teenager.
0: He's 18.
1: I think he just turned 19, maybe today or yesterday, whatever it was. But I need to see a little more from the young fella, okay? If you're being called one of the best players in the world, I need to see a little more. this could be the game he takes over. I think I'm picking Spain in this one, Colin.
0: Yeah, he hasn't been bad. We're just waiting for him to, you know, Messi's been so good and Kane and Bellingham have been so good. Like, there's a certain bar. It's not like he's been bad.
1: Yeah, it's not like he's been Christian Pulisic, okay, against Belgium. We're not talking that level bad. Right. Sorry, Christian, I just had to speak some facts. All right, Colin, let's move on to the next story, and that's NBA Summer League. And normally I would be so jazzed for the Summer League, but it's a World Cup summer. Now, you may have missed this Friday, but Caleb Wilson went head-to-head with Mr. Boozer.
0: Oh.
1: And again, remember, this happened in college. Wilson got the better of him. Caleb Wilson dropped 35 points, a record for his Summer League debut for a rookie. He had seven threes.
0: Yeah, now, he didn't shoot a lot of threes in college. So, you know, college is run by the coach. NBA is run by the players. So, you know, that wasn't North Carolina's offense. I'm not going to... But he came out chucking threes right out of the chute. So he wanted to make an impression. Let me tell you something. He hit seven threes in his entire college career. He hit seven in that game. I got Bulls season tickets. The boys over here are already lining up to get a few nights.
1: Try to get in on that action. I'll just say this, Colin. He is a guy who remembers. You know Tom Brady remembers all the quarterbacks taken ahead of him? Caleb Wilson multiple times has talked about, hey, I went against Darren Peterson, and everybody thought he was the best player. Who was the best player on the court that night? And that was back in college. And the same thing happens against Boozer. Caleb Wilson is, that guy looks like he's the man. I know he's not going to hit seven threes every night in the NBA, but you have good reason to be excited. Boy, Chicago White Sox are playing good ball, I'm told. The Bears were in the playoffs.
0: I told
1: now,
0: you.
1: Now Caleb Wilson.
0: Like, I am good luck. Clippers stunk. I moved to L.A. McVay, Rams. Chargers move up the interstate. Dodgers are the greatest baseball franchise of all time, almost. So it's
1: wow. I did not know. This is like a real thing.
0: No, I have sports luck. Every city I've moved to, teams get better.
1: True. Wow. He's just casually dropping.
0: Hey, when I was in Portland, the Blazers were like facing the Lakers in the Western Conference Finals.
1: Oh,
0: they haven't done Zippo since
1: I was that with the Jailblazers, Rasheed Wallace and those guys?
0: Yeah, it was fun to cover. Yeah. It was wild.
1: I bet, yeah. All right, final story. Kyle, let's go to the NBA and Joe Mazzulla. He is kind of, it sounds like he's mourning the loss of Jaylen Brown, saying there needs to be a grieving process for losing a player and person like Jaylen Brown. Mazzulla, I think he said it right. Like, listen, I know Boston fans are hurt. In the long run, I think they're going to be fine, but right now it's still a little bit of shock. I personally think that the Celtics know, hey, we're going to be just fine. But it stinks to lose a guy in the community like Brown.
0: Again, maybe the Celtics made a big mistake. There have been teams, smart teams. The Clippers have really smart people in the front office. They let SGA go. And SGA is a tremendous human. He's a tremendous athlete.
1: Yeah.
0: So, like, you know, James Harden left Oklahoma City and ended up being a superstar. They didn't get a ton for him. Like, smart people make mistakes. It's okay. It happens in sports. J-Mac with the news.
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0: Do you know the only player to win an All-Star Game MVP and a World Series MVP in the same season? It's our guest. Of the many remarkable numbers of his career, Hall of Famer Derek Jeter, now with Fox Sports, is joining us in the Herd. We're lucky to get him. I got a couple questions for you. First of all, I told you this last time I saw you. The craziest number of your career isn't all the gold gloves and the World Series stuff. It's that you hit 481 in the All-Star game, which is like a beer league number. That's insane.
21: A lot of good fortune. But hold on a minute. Before we get started, I just want to remind you. Well, first of all, you just said smart people make mistakes. Last time I was on your show, you asked me about facing Nolan Ryan. So let's just hope you got your facts straight this time. But the All-Star game, hey, let me tell you what, there's a lot of luck that's in there, but nothing better than playing in the All-Star game. And obviously, I was fortunate to have some success, but you just enjoy. This is a celebration of the game, celebration of the sport. It's a great atmosphere here. What baseball's done over these few days, moving the draft here, just a celebration of the game. So I absolutely love being here.
0: So I got to ask you, Jacob Mizrowski's not playing. He's banged up for Milwaukee. He threw 105.5. Now, I know you never stepped into the batter's box and were overwhelmed by a pitcher, but 105, I mean, 96 is heat. 105 is cartoonish. Take me back to your career. Were there pitchers, Derek, that you really, even in the on-deck circle, you'd faced them before, but it you do feel like, man, I'm going to get one good pitch here. I got to get around on it. Or, I mean, I don't know who it would be in their prime, but did you ever face somebody that threw so hard that even you would get in that box and know, man, I have got to be zoned in on every pitch?
21: Yeah, I think, you know, when you start talking about guys like Randy Johnson, 6'8", I mean, he's halfway to home plate when he releases the ball. So I don't really know how hard Randy was throwing, but you got to get the foot down, man. Roger Clemens, Pedro Martinez, when you're facing the elite pitchers, you literally have one pitch to do have any kind of success. So, yeah, I mean, 105, it's hard to imagine. You know, I don't know how they're recording the miles per hour nowadays, but, yeah, I mean, that's something that, you know, you don't have much time, obviously, when you're facing anyone, but 105, you look for one pitch and hopefully you get it.
0: Okay, you're 98 Yankees, won 114 games, and then you flew through the playoffs. You were 11-2. See, I know my home. I got my homework here. I got all these numbers in my head.
21: Don't pat yourself on the back till we finish, but go ahead.
0: So, in terms of, you know, numbers, that's the best team ever. This Dodger team is stacked. They just got swept by the D-backs. So, when you're on a great team, you're going to overwhelm a lot of people. That starting pitching on the Yankees. When you are on a team like the Dodgers or your Yankees, Dodgers just back-to-back World Series, apathy. It's a long season. You're going to here's another road trip to Minnesota. Here's another road. Go back to that season with you. Was there ever a moment where you went into a series thinking, I got to get myself up? We just swept those guys the last time we played them. Can there be apathy that settles in during the long regular season?
21: I tell you what, you're talking about 1998 specifically. That group there, we had just lost in 1997, so we were hungry to get back to the World Series. So in that particular season, we didn't really have to sit down and rally the troops. I mean, we were out to win every single day. I've never been a part of a group that had that mindset going into every single day. And, you know, we struggled a little bit. I mean, half jokingly, but we struggled towards the end of the year. I mean, we could have literally won about 130, 135 games that year. That's how dominant we were. But when you're talking about the Dodgers and a team that's going for their third straight World Series, look, the regular season it's a marathon, and there are times throughout the course of the year you got to try to block out just getting to the postseason, because you know everyone knows that's when the season starts. You look at the Dodgers now, they have such a big lead, so it is hard. It gets more difficult getting up for every game and every series, but they've done it as good as anyone.
0: You know, I've defended baseball. I keep saying, the Rays lead the American League East. They're a small market. The White Sox, small payroll, have been great this year. Milwaukee, for several years, smaller payroll, been very viable. The Mets stink. So my take is, money matters, but it's just like in our life. Money matters, but what do you do with it? Do you spend it? Do you invest? You're smiling there. The Mets do kind of stink. I know you're a broadcaster now, but it's not great, Jarek. But the point is, I think we talk too much about money in baseball. The Dodgers really, honestly, needed two or three miracles to win Game 7. I mean, Toronto outplayed them and outhit them in the series. I think we talk too much about payroll disparity. Does it matter? Is it overstated?
21: Well, I don't think it's overstated. I do believe if you are spending money and you have a high payroll, for the most part, it assures that you're going to be competitive and you're going to be in a playoff race. Yeah, there's instances where you have guys or teams that spend a lot of money that just have one of those years. But I think it assures that you're going to be in the pennant race. What it does not assure you is that you're going to win a championship. It is hard to win a championship. You have to go through several rounds of the playoffs. And when you get, I used to say it during my career, the best teams make it to the postseason, the hottest team wins. You have to get hot at the right time. And yes, you need a lot of breaks too. I mean, but there's a reason why the Dodgers year in and year out have that chance to win a championship, and it's because their owner spends money.
0: You know, I always thought part of the greatness of Joe Torre is that he was a player's manager, but I always compared him to the stepdad or dad you never wanted to disappoint, is that so much of his greatness was the ability to connect star players and the pressure you go through in New York. So the culture that Torre created was as important as the great players like yourself. And I want to talk about the Mets. It's not a talent. I mean, Lindor's been hurt. I know you're. I'll beat up on him. I'm taking shots. I shouldn't. But it does feel like there's a cultural thing missing. It's not money. It's they want to win. They've had smart people there. There's something in the soup, in the juice or something. What is it that they have this kind of talent and they struggle?
21: You know, I'm not exactly.

0: up being this.
1: I don't know. You never want to put ceilings on guys when they're playing and when they're coming up. But I think, you know, the adjustments that he's been able to make this year and the production that he's had offensively, I think it's probably caught a few people off guard. But he's in the conversation for most valuable player in the American League up until this point. And what he's been able to do, even when Aaron's been out, has been pretty impressive. I mean, yeah, he went through a little time where he struggled, but that happens to every player over 162 games. But he's fun to watch. He continues to get better and better. And, you know, the thing I like to watch is he's having fun. And he's got a smile on his face. He's enjoying himself. Hit another triple, I think it was yesterday. But he's a big reason why the Yankees, yeah, I know they were scuffling a little bit, but he's a big reason why I still believe the Yankees are the favorite in the American League.
0: Okay, this ABS system, I have said for years now, Rob Manfred can take some crap on this stuff, Derek, but he has made four or five adjustments. They've all worked. They're all great. I thought the ABS would get a little bit of pushback, and it would be what it's done. It's unveiled the truth, and you know, it also shows me how well the batters know the plate. It's remarkable how often they do this, and it's within an inch and they're right. If you would have had this, would you have used it a lot, or did you always feel like, yeah, the umps are pretty good, they know what they're doing?
1: It's interesting. I you know, when I was playing, I felt as though I knew the outside corner as well as anyone. The inside corner would confuse me a little bit because sometimes I'd lean out there. But I think, you know, there's times throughout the season when you're seeing the ball well, extremely well, and you know what a strike is. And there's other times when you're scuffling a little bit and you have no idea. So we've seen guys challenge pitches, and pitches have been right down the middle. You've also seen guys that have been successful, like by an eighth of an inch. So I love it. I think the fans love it. I think it makes, you know, it's sort of bringing that type of tennis atmosphere into the game where they showed on the scoreboard.
0: Yeah.
1: So like you said, there's been some changes in the game that I think the fans really appreciate. And look, if it's going to bring more fans to the sport, then I'm all for it. But ABS has been a huge success.
0: Yeah, I went to a Cubs game not long ago, and I got to tell you, the fans are into it. It's like an added element, like a little bit of a game show within the game, and fans think it's great.
1: It also shows you who knows the strike zone.
0: That it absolutely does. Okay, that's pretty good today, I got to admit it. Derek, I didn't hit 470 in the All-Star game. That was pretty strong, I got to be honest with you. I appreciate it.
1: Well, 480 is what you said. Did you say 480 when we started this?
0: Oh, 481.
1: You screwed it up. There you go. You spoke too soon. There you go. Great job, Colin.
0: You know the outside part of the plate and your All-Star number. Excellent work. Good seeing you, buddy.
1: You too. See you soon.
0: All right. The great Derek Jeter stopped by the show today. Isn't that ridiculous? He was 13 for 27. And that's facing, by the way, aces that you don't face normally. You're getting Randy Johnson stuff. You watch Randy Johnson highlights. You never face these guys. That's an insane number. I have like a list of his career stats. I mean, he's like six most hits all time. I mean, they're all great. 481 All-Star game average. And a lot of times the All-Star game, if I recall, a lot of times you'd play in stadiums. You know, it's Derek Jeter's one of the first guys up, leadoff guy. You're getting shadows. That first at bat in the All-Star game early, you may have shadows in the stadium. You're not seeing it. Bringing my A game today. All right. Unbelievable. I got a buddy giving me crap about Jeter. He's got a good memory for certain things. I don't love all the memories, but it was a very good memory in Chicago and for her.
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2: 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They went to NFL coaches, executives, general managers, and scouts. And they asked them, who are the 10 best quarterbacks in the league? And so, you know, it's a lot of predictable people. Josh Allen above Mahomes. We've been on that for several years now. Burrow doesn't make the playoffs anymore. He's at 4. Dak Prescott has 1 playoff win ever at 6. Oh, I like to see Jared Goff and Caleb Williams in there. But where's Sam Darnold? And that's what's really interesting. Even the GMs in this league don't know what the hell to do with Sam Darnold. Back-to-back 14-win seasons. Totally different players, offensive linemen, coordinators, coaches. Back-to-back 14 wins in a Super Bowl.
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0: 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Man. Now, I'm going to do... NFL executives came out with the top 10 quarterbacks in the league. This was scouts, executive coaches. So this is a thorough opinion piece, anonymously. But they, and I'll, for our radio audience, I'll just give you, it's only two of the 10 have won a Super Bowl. So you and I, you know, fans will say, well, they didn't win a Super Bowl. Justin Herbert's never won a playoff game. Dak Prescott's only won one playoff game. That's not how general managers look at it. That's the final result. It's the process. It's the season. It's your traits. It's your leadership. I think Dak Prescott is on this list overwhelmingly because of toughness, leadership, intelligence. I don't think he's on here because he throws the prettiest football. He's not here because he wins playoff games. I think Justin Herbert, leadership, toughness, traits, makes the list. So it's Allen 1, Mahomes 2, Stafford 3, Burrow 4, Lamar 5, Dak 6, Justin Herbert, Drake May, Jared Goff, Caleb Williams. I've always been a Goff fan. I don't have big problems. I think Sam Darnold's got to be in there somewhere. What is his record? 39-6 or 36-9 the last, two seasons overall. It's hard not to put him in there, and has had great passer rating numbers. In terms of analytics, I don't really care. Are you great? I always look at quarterbacks this way. Two possessions left. You got to score on both of them. Who do I want? You've got two, don't have to have two touchdowns. You got to score on back-to-back possessions, at least one touchdown. There's a couple of minutes left. You're going to get two possessions. I'm going to get two great possessions. The other team knows you're throwing the football. The other team's going to bring a pass rush. You don't get the number one this or the number one that. You have a, you have a good team. You have a good coach. Couple of possessions left. Can you make big plays? Allen would be my one. But I look at this list right now. I'm not quite sure what to do with Lamar Jackson. I don't know. His legs have been a huge part of his career, and he was slower last year. Joe Burrow can move, and he's not making the playoffs, but I still think he's somewhere in the top 7 or 8. Jalen Hurts, I would not put him in the top 10. If you cannot see the middle of the field, I'm not putting you in. I think Brock Purdy's talented. Brock Purdy's got a durability issue. I'm sorry. So, again, I think Caleb Williams should be higher. I'd probably move Drake May down a spot or two. I think Sam Darnold's got to be in your top 10. But if you ask players inside the NFL, so this survey didn't have players. It had coaches, GMs, scouts, executives. It didn't have players. Christian McCaffrey, who played with Sam Darnold earlier, had talked about, the first couple of practices with Darnold.
1: When I first met him in Carolina, from the jump, I was like, this guy's a dude. And the more and more you see him at practice, that you see the throws you make, you understand why he's a top pick in the draft. And then you're around him more, and you're like, this is one of the best players I've been around, period. And it's because of how talented his arm is. He's way more athletic than people give him credit for. And he's really good at taking what's given to him and doing his job.
0: Yeah, so I'm writing down now, if you told me, and I would consider everything. I would consider your traits, your ability late in games. Are you durable? Do I trust you with the football? That was always the knock on Sam Darnold, like a little bit reckless. I loved Andrew Luck. He was reckless. Tom Brady threw a pick six in a Super Bowl. I don't like safe quarterbacks. One of the things that Darnold does, yards per attempt, I think he's first or second in the NFL the last several years. There is no dink and dunk to Sam Darnold. He is like Andrew Luck. To a fault, he will throw it in traffic. He'll throw it downfield. Darnold has some stinkers. There's no question about it. And you could say, well, Darnold's had the last couple of years, Kevin O'Connell, Clint Kubiak. Tell me the great quarterback all time that didn't have a smart guy pulling the trigger in coaching. I mean, Dan Fouts had Eric Coryell. Joe Montana had Bill Walsh. Belichick and Brady, Andy Reid and Patrick Mahomes. Don Shula, Dan Marino, Shanahan and Elway, Staubach and Tom Landry. Find me the great quarterbacks with lousy coaches. Give me a break. Sam Darnold had back-to-back years that were amazing with Kevin O'Connell and Mike McDonald. Mike McDonald's a defensive guy, young guy, and Darnold tore it up. So, yeah, I just don't think the league quite knows what to do with Sam. I'm not saying Sam's top three quarterback in the league. Top 10 right now, he's in his prime. Remember, he entered the league very young. Sam's got about five more years of prime. In fact, I don't have the numbers in front of me. I think he's younger than a lot of guys on this list. You wouldn't think he is, but he is. Because the Jets thing, you know, it seemed like it was a decade dying in New York under that mess of a franchise, that gray cloud that rains every day of the year. But I guess it says here on this list, it's like Purdy received votes or something. Honorable mention. Whatever. So I got my list. Tomorrow, I'll give it to you here, Ryan. You know what's refreshing about Alexi Lawless? And he does like to poke people in the ribs, which, you know, I'm not against that. But I will say it's interesting to watch. I mean, Stu Holden played the game. Alexi Lawless played the game. Carly Lloyd played the game. These people played the game. And they were critical of Pulisic. It's always easy to go, well, Colin, you didn't play the game. And that's kind of a weak out. But whatever. There is some value, obviously, in playing the game. But our American players who have not been as maybe great as Pulisic overseas, you know, they were critical of him. And it's been interesting to watch the pushback by people on our American players. I don't read my stuff, so I don't know what people are saying. But I know on players, people have been critical of like Alexi or Stu Holden or Carly. Well, hey, these people don't understand the pressure. And my take is it's every 4 years. You got to be good in the World Cup. You know, for years and years, A-Rod can get criticism if he struggles hitting in the playoffs. Barry Bonds early in his career may have a bad playoff series. That's the reality of baseball players. I mean, one of the great things about Derek Jeter, you know, his career average and his playoff average were almost the same thing. You got the same Jeter every day. With A-Rod, he had some series in the postseason where it's like, whoa, he looks like a double-A guy at the plate. He's all in his head. He's not hitting well. He gets dropped in the order. Not that he's not great, but that is how we judge our athletes. I mean, the reason Michael Jordan is a legend is 6-for-6. If Michael was 7-for-12, he wouldn't have the same legend being 6-for-6. Seriously, Magic Johnson got the 9 finals. Jordan, though, was perfect. Magic got to 30% more finals. Apparently, that has no value. So Pulisic, you know, your soccer stars can have a bad Copa. They can have a bad, club team season. They can't be bad in the World Cup. Here was Alexi earlier on Pulisic coming off a disappointing cup.
2: Christian Pulisic is going to be fine. He was put out there and put himself out there as the face of this national team. I think he is still well on his way to becoming possibly the best American male soccer player ever. But the reality is that in the most important moment, not just in a World Cup, but in a home World Cup, he didn't show up. For a lot of people, it affirmed or confirmed what they feel is that he is at times weak, and weak in body, weak in mind. And that manifested during this World Cup.
0: Yeah, I don't think that's outrageous. He was timid. He was giving up possessions too quickly. It was weird. You're at home. It's a pick 'em. Balogun was back. You know, I think I have a pretty good thermometer on like when the media is totally unfair or too soft or too. And I thought it wasn't vicious. It was like, bro, 9 of these World Cup matches for you either can't play or you leave early. And I got 1 goal in 2 World Cups and you're our best playmaker ever. I don't think that's harsh. Now, he did get banged up. And I'm not going to guess on injuries and severity of injuries. I'm not going to go there. But before the injury, we were disappointed. It wasn't post-injury. It was before the injury. We were disappointed with the outcome of his cup performance. So I thought all of it was fair. A little hard maybe. But I mean, it's the World Cup. You ever read The Guardian or the London Sun or the, you know, whatever. I mean, you read these international headlines and papers. They are vicious. They are brutal. Our media is not. Our soccer media is a lot like our NBA media. They're kind of player friendly on average. Not always, but on average, I'd say pretty player friendly. NFL media, college football media, much rougher on the players.
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15: Philadelphia Philly star Bryce Harper today issued a statement regarding a cameo video he made that FanDuel sent to a VIP bettor who was $1.5 million in debt. Harper said in part, quote, FanDuel put its own logo on the video and used it as a gambling promotion. I did not consent to it, unquote. In the NFL, Los Angeles Rams receiver Devontae Adams posted a picture on his IG stories of himself and presently retired star defensive lineman Aaron Donald with the caption, "My brudda," leading to further speculation about Donald possibly coming out of retirement. Speaking of IG, MMA fighter Conor McGregor announced on Instagram today that he'll have surgery on his right knee and plans to fight again. McGregor injured his knee during the first round of Saturday's loss to Max Holloway at UFC 329. I'm Isaac Lohenkron.
16: You want winners? He went 0 for 14 picking bowl games.
17: God bless football.
16: You want hot takes? He said Patrick Mahomes would be a disaster.
17: Really?
16: You want baseball news? He doesn't even know who Kyle Tucker is.
17: Oh, okay.
16: In his personal record book, Kevin Durant hasn't won a ring yet.
17: I'm just telling you that's what he's doing.
16: You're listening to the man who made falling upwards an art form.
17: It's crazy.
16: This is Stu Gotts and Company live. And sitting in for Stu Gotts and Company, it's Dan Beyer and Monsi Bolaños.
18: And then there were four. We're talking about four left in the World Cup, which resumes again tomorrow. Plus, it's a very, very special week, Monsi Bolaños. You want to know why?
19: Why? Is it your half birthday?
18: Yes, coming
19: All
18: up
19: right.
18: on Thursday.
19: Half I got birthday. It.
18: Half birthday.
19: Half I had to do math week. Quick in my head. I was like, is it already the halfway point?
18: I thought you were going to say Open Championship Week, final major of the year at Royal Birkdale, but...
19: But no.
18: It's Thursday.
19: Half, it's the half, half birthday. Birthday. Oh, getting closer to the big 5-0.
18: I know.
19: It's
18: dangerous.
19: It is dangerous. You're so excited. That's not normal.
18: I'm not excited. The smile masks the tears that are inside.
19: It's all right. You can enjoy the World Cup and the Open. 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
18: So the Final Four is set. Tomorrow it's France against Spain.
19: Yes.
18: And then on Wednesday, it's England. Why are we applauding? Sam, are we applauding because both of those teams, we wanted both of those countries, or it was just good play by France and Spain to get to
20: I'm
18: that
20: just
18: point?
20: Excited.
18: Are you?
20: And go England.
18: Go England.
19: Go England. Is that who we're rooting for?
20: That's who I'm rooting for.
19: For the rest of the way?
20: Yep.
19: Okay. I like that. I like that.
18: This is the, there's one thing that I am not applauding about this. I hate it when all number one seeds make it to the Final Four in the NCAA tournament. And okay. I hate it when the top four seeds in the world, in the FIFA rankings, end up making it to the World Cup semifinals. I wanted some drama. I wanted something new. I wanted something different. Doesn't mean that we aren't going to get spectacular matches, which we are on Tuesday and Wednesday. But I like the drama of it. I like Morocco making it far,
19: sure.
18: Croatia making it all the way to the final match like they did 8 years ago. I like those things. This is chalk in a way.
19: Mm-hmm.
18: But it's the conversation that we have coming out of this weekend has nothing to do, Monty, with France holding serve, Spain doing the same against Belgium. By the way, Belgium's pretty quiet now. Pretty, pretty quiet. pretty quiet.
19: Maybe we can go to Belgium now?
18: Hey, silence. Yeah. Our notifications are pretty quiet
19: they
18: from
19: are.
18: Belgium.
19: They have been pretty quiet. Yeah.
18: Spain held serve. England in that crazy victory against Norway, which was an entertaining watch. And then the exact opposite happened on Saturday night. And there were a lot of different ways and a lot of different angles on Argentina against Switzerland. But let's be real. For about 40 minutes of that match, it was boring. And it was boring because it was a one-sided affair. But how we got to the one-sided affair is anything but boring. The red card that was handed out to Mbolo from Switzerland ended up forcing the Swiss to play with 10 men for the final 30 minutes of regulation time, and then playing with 10 men in extra time as the score was knotted up at one apiece. Argentina was finally able to break through, and then they added another goal late to end up winning the match 3-1. But it's how we got from 11 to 10 that seems to be the conversation, Monty, on should the yellow card, the second yellow card, have been given to Brielle Mbolo for the simulation on the tackle or the non-tackle by the Argentine player. Do you believe that the correct call was made in that situation to diminish Switzerland's lineup from 11 to 10?
19: Yes, it was the correct call, but it was very in the moment. I just was like, oh, how convenient for Argentina.
18: Mm.
19: How convenient that you, in all of these matches that we have seen, Argentina has been tested in ways that I think the other top three teams necessarily haven't been. Like, Argentina has, I escaped some matches, you know what I'm saying? Like, especially, even go back to Cape Verde, go back to Egypt. Egypt looked like the better team. They should have won that game. So in this situation, even though it was the right call, I couldn't help but just think, oh, how convenient for Argentina.
18: And I think that there is a conversation, Monty, that isn't happening from the match that happened prior because of the call of the soccer ball that did or didn't hit the cable wire from the camera for in the Norway-England match. The technology used by FIFA that they wanted to tweet out showed that the ball did not alter, the chip in the ball was not altered by any means. So they're saying it didn't hit the cable. This ended up allowing England to score and ended up having Norway in a situation where they felt that they were quite wronged. That they were wrong, they were on the wrong side of a call. But no one's talking about that. We are only talking about what happened with Switzerland and Argentina. And it's the point that you made is that if there's any rigging going on, people feel that it is for Argentina.
19: It seems a lot of calls, a lot of moments, a lot of situations have gone in Argentina's favor throughout this entire tournament. And that was just another one. And it's just kind of like, I feel like I've seen this happen with other in the NFL when the Chiefs were just winning and every call went their way. And some of the calls were the right calls, but you were just like, okay, another call in their favor. And here they are playing in Arrowhead. How funny that I bring that up. The connection there, Chiefs, Argentina, they're the same one at Arrowhead. They get all the calls. So it's just hard to not think of that, to not believe that they really do want Argentina to be there because of Lionel Messi's final run. It's impossible for me to not think that there's some rigging going on.
18: I think that there are people who are emotional, but I think that there are also people who may be more level-headed,
19: mm-hmm.
18: that maybe don't have a dog in the fight, that have a different perspective, like our executive producer, Jason Stewart. You see the yellow card coming down on the Argentina-Switzerland match. You see Switzerland go from 11 down to 10, and your emotions were what?
14: My emotions were good. I'm glad that the flopping was penalized on that stage at that moment. So the counterpoint to just let the players decide the game. Why would you make that call at that juncture of the game? It's too important. And I would argue that is a great way to enforce a deterrent. On this stage in front of everybody, you are not allowed to flop. It's been a point of emphasis from the referees, I guess, all World Cup, I've been told. And then, so I'm guessing for the semifinals and the final, maybe players will think twice. Maybe they'll have a hesitation before doing this complete farcical flopping thing that I think most people are in agreement with me, most Americans anyways. Flopping works against soccer's popularity in this country, I think. It's something that's off-putting. It's something it's unseemly. It shouldn't be a part of any sport. It's overly dramatic, and it takes away from, I think, this competition. So I'm glad to see it enforced in that moment, telling players and coaches, we're going to enforce this.
18: This is where I look at it from. Monty, have you ever been pulled over by an officer and only been given a warning?
1: Maybe.
18: Okay, of course you did. Okay. There's never been a time that the officer, maybe one time in my life they said, all right, we're just going to let you slide on this. Otherwise, every time it's like, ticket, guess what? Ticket, ticket, ticket. Why you get warnings and I don't, I have no idea. However, they are the same. They are one and the same. And the reason being, when I pull away from the ticket, I don't go 80 on the freeway again.
1: Right.
18: I don't immediately crank it up and pass all the other cars that just passed me while I was getting a ticket. When you get a warning on a traffic ticket, mm-hmm. what do you do?
1: I'm like, ew.
18: 2 and 10, right?
1: Yeah.
18: This seatbelt is yes. buckled up. We are keeping, you know what? I'm going to just turn on the blinker now. I know I don't turn for another half mile, but let's just be safe so everybody's aware. In that immediate moment.
1: You adjust.
18: Yes.
1: You adjust.
18: You play it safe.
1: Uh-huh.
18: You play it safe. You were given a warning. I was given a ticket. If I got a speeding ticket and then burned out of the lane as I was leaving, and then the cop pulls me over again, probably not going to just get a ticket.
1: Yeah.
18: Probably going to be more severe penalty. So with all that being said, it goes to what happened to Mbolo on Saturday. To Jason's point, Jason is happy that it ends up being a call that cost Switzerland severely because of how it happened. This could have been the reversal. This could have been an embellishment at first, a simulation at first, and then a tackle on a red card.
1: Mm-hmm.
18: I'll tell you what, though, if you don't have the tackle or if there is no red card, maybe you're still going full bore. It is all on Mbolo, who had the yellow card, for playing it safe and for understanding the moment. So while Jason wants to crack down on the flopping in soccer, I just want to crack down on the idiots who think they can still do all the same things that they did when they're on a very, very thin line.
1: Mm-hmm.
18: And that's my issue with it is it's not a, does this put a bigger spotlight on flopping? Absolutely it does. No doubt about it. Do I think it's going to curtail it or stop it? No, not in the least do I think it's going to happen. And that's why when I look at what happened with Mbolo, I'm just like, man, you got to be smarter. Like, that's where I end up falling on this. And I think that VAR in this case, as much as I wanted to be Argentina and say this thing is rigged and blame it on Argentina getting all the calls, in this case, VAR was used properly and Switzerland had to pay the ultimate price because one of their players wasn't smart enough to realize that he was already on thin ice.
1: You guys are not wrong. You're not wrong. There was one person to blame and it's him. You already had a yellow card. Why would you flop? Because I feel like that's what is where we're scratching our head in the sense. It wasn't that you got a second yellow card because of a late tackle like you got the first one. This was straight up you embellishing something. You didn't need to do this. This wasn't a tough play where you went to try and tackle and get the ball. This was you 100% trying to get something that wasn't right. You were trying to steal that moment, that player from Argentina. They probably could have got, they were given a yellow card, right, in the moment?
18: Yes.
1: And then they, in the moment. So it's just like, why did you do this? There's nobody else to blame but you. You guys are not wrong in all of that. But I will say, my opinion of flopping with soccer has changed from being somebody watching soccer from afar to now somebody who's been watching it intently, like I care, for the last month. The flopping to me is different. It doesn't bother me the way I thought I would be bothered by it from afar. It makes me laugh when it happens and then play continues and the ref's like, I don't care. And the person's like on the floor and then gets up. I realize this flopping happens, not like the one that we're talking about specifically from the Switzerland player, but the flopping happens because, man, soccer is a lot more physical than I thought. And those guys just need a reason to catch a break. They're like, I just need a second on the ground, yo. Like, I am so tired. This is so physical. When I see them driving on the sideline, driving, dribbling, they use dribbling for this and it throws me off a little bit. But when I see them going down the sideline, and they're just pushing the guy, trying to get him off balance to get out. I'm like, we could just push each other like this? It is so much more physical than I thought. So the flopping really like does not bother me the way I thought. And I also agree with Jason's point of like, you know what? Yeah, this is going to be a message to the rest of the teams for the rest of the tournament. Now, it will be interesting to see if this does happen again in an Argentina match, how it's handled.
18: The case of Mbolo in that situation as well is, as you mentioned it, the yellow card would have gone on to the player from Argentina. And then you're hoping because that player maybe has a yellow card that some sort of change has to be made. Maybe the person is pulled from the match.
1: Mm-hmm.
18: Maybe there's advantages, obviously.
1: Yeah,
18: for Mbolo doing what he's doing. Also, maybe just not being as aggressive, which is what Mbolo should have been doing or should have been, you know, in his mind. Why is my chair so loud?
1: Sorry, my shoes are loud today.
18: There's so many different levels to it on why the penalty shouldn't have happened. And I think more people settled on Jason's side as the dust settled. In the moment, you're saying, oh, of course, here's Argentina and your free pass to the semifinal. But ultimately, I think that people came around to the point in were some maybe immediate at that point of, yeah, get the guy out of there, but also just understanding the ramifications of if this is the biggest problem that some feel in soccer and there's an actual rule to deal with it, just mm-hmm. like flopping was in the NBA, then good on the official to do it. And including Alexi Lalas, who had this to say on The Herd.
2: It does affect outcomes, and you are punishing this player in the biggest moment of his career. And not just punishing the player, but obviously punishing the team. And, you know, there's an argument to be made that Argentina was on the ropes at that moment, and yes, Switzerland may have come and beaten Argentina. Having said all of that, you broke the law. You broke the law. And by the way, this is something that for years, especially here in the United States, people have criticized and lamented when it comes to the game relative to the diving and the flopping and the embellishment. So in this moment, the letter of the law was applied.
18: If he didn't have the other red card, he just gets a yellow card.
1: Mm-hmm. Mm-hmm.
18: And then maybe it's muted the rest of the match. There's no difference. We had this conversation, and honestly, when you talk about the Balogun situation, I don't know how you could, like, the Balogun situation to me was VAR was not used correctly.
1: Mm-hmm.
18: In this situation, I think it was used perfectly. And that is the difference between the two. So I don't think that you could be on the side of Mbolo and Balogun. I think that they're two opposite sides of the argument. But when you and I sat here and talked about the Balogun situation, we also brought up Draymond Green in the 2016 NBA Finals in knowing his flagrant foul number was up to a certain point, and that one more would have had him miss a game. I think Draymond thought that they had room because it was a game five and they could have won game six and game seven. They were going to be up 3-1 in that series. So what's the big deal if he misses a game and it ended up coming back to bite him? I also think, Monty, it's an argument that I know that you made here of Luka Doncic in terms of all NBA and missing games and with your technicals. And then the NBA giving him a pass, like when you think of that and Luka missing a game because of the amount of technical fouls that he had, when he can affect his all NBA standing.
1: Right.
18: Like, you know what's going on. You know what's happening. Don't get the other technical fouls. You shouldn't have to have somebody come in and save you. And I applaud FIFA more so than what the NBA did in the Luka situation for at least standing their ground and doing what was right. That's the issue that I have is Mbolo knew he had a yellow card.
1: Mm-hmm.
18: So why would you do it? It is ultimately on his shoulders.
1: So, so true and so right. Especially again, when you're playing Argentina. When you're playing Argentina, why give any ammo to the belief that maybe if there is a gray area, that call's going to go in favor of Argentina. So why would you put yourself in that position? There is no excuse. And you're right. As the dust settled, even though in the moment I was like, there it goes. There is a clear way for Argentina to get into the next round. Now that the dust is settled, it's like there's no one else to blame but him.
18: Isaac Lohenkron is at the news desk. I knew by the look on his face. Did FIFA and the officials get it right on Saturday?
21: It depends on what your definition of getting it right
18: was.
1: I love this.
21: Here's the thing.
3: we used to have this same conversation about the NBA and a supposed bias to get the major markets and the superstars into the NBA finals. And to play devil's advocate, if those conspiracy theories are true, there's still going to be another World Cup in 4 years. Millions and millions of people are going to watch. They're going to make their money. I will say this just from my unique perspective, from the women's soccer standpoint, there is a ton less diving in women's soccer. There is exaggeration, but it's not as blatant where you get jostled and it looks like you've been taken out by a sniper, which I think is an interesting distinction between both sports. Now, it's definitely an issue that we are now, especially with the whole red card deal, suspicious of FIFA's motives, and it seems very nefarious, but they're a monopoly. It's not like it's going to cost viewership and, most importantly, from their standpoint, money.
18: I don't think that the referee had any other angle to go to. And what's interesting is the point of the Argentina and the red card of so many people, again, saying like this is for FIFA to move Argentina along. That match stunk for the final 40 minutes.
19: It did.
18: Unless you were cheering for like Argentina. I wasn't cheering for anyone, but it's 1-1. And then all of a sudden now one team just completely dominates possession because the other team can't even take an opportunity to go and try to score because they fear it's going to hurt them on the back end. It was an awful, it was a bad watch for the final 40 minutes of that match. And I would have to think that FIFA would not want that. But again, I don't think anything fishy went on. I think it was to Jason's point, it was the right call. I think that VAR was used correctly. And ultimately, it's on the responsibility of the player here. It's not a VAR argument. I think VAR has worked great throughout the World Cup. This is a player issue.
19: Yeah, for all of us who want to maybe believe the conspiracy theories of Argentina being the favorite child when it comes to FIFA and wanting them to win, that moment didn't help my conspiracy theory.
18: She's Monty Bolaños. I'm Dan Beyer. The conspiracy theories will not stop through this week or through Sunday of the championship match, depending on what the outcomes of these matches are. Hit her up at Monty Bolaños. You can find me at Dan Beyer on Fox. Jason Stewart's here, as is Iowa Sam and Isaac Lowenkron. Coming up next, one longtime athlete is ready to call it quits, and he's on his farewell tour. And the tour has already started. Who is that? We'll tell you next here on Stu Gotts & Company Live here on Fox Sports Radio. 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
19: Because sometimes your player gets subbed off and your bet goes with them.
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3: And a ground ball back off Haters Club, up the middle, base hit. Here comes Langford, and the ball game's over. The Rangers have walked off the Astros on a sharp ground ball single up the middle by Brandon Nimmo.
4: Yeah, that's right. Final score was 6-5. This was on Sunday, since, you know, baseball took a break. Right? It was on Sunday night, Saturday night. When was the break? What day is today?
3: They just didn't play Sunday night baseball.
4: They didn't play Sunday night baseball. That's what it was. I was like, it was a break of the All-Star game.
3: And what I love about Rangers-Astros is they play for a trophy. They play for the silver boot. Yes. And
4: what?
3: I think this should be something. This seems like a very college thing to do.
4: I'm glad Isaac looked at me like you're crazy too. So we both didn't know about this.
3: Yes.
4: Is this every year? Is this every series? Do they fill it up with beer after? Tell me all the details.
3: Yeah, so this started years back when interleague play started, because they were obviously natural rivals, one in the NL then and one in the AL. But it has continued through, I believe, when the Astros ended up moving to the American League. They're calling it the Lone Star Series, the Silver Boot Series, and the winner of the series wins the silver boot. This is usually we have stuff like this in college sports.
4: Yeah.
3: But that is, that's not the case.
4: But yeah. It's only, I do like this. Why don't more people do this?
3: So like the Dodgers and Angels in the freeway series should play for a piece of blacktop piece of concrete pavement. And then whoever wins the season series gets to hold that movable trophy, just like you would. Iowa's got, what, 5 of them, Iowa Sam?
9: So many. How about like a pothole? Just like, it's just cement with a depression.
11: How about some Ozempic?
9: Or that.
3: The needles.
4: The needles.
12: Would Iowa play for the silver homely shed in the backyard of a girlfriend's house?
9: They play for that too.
3: I believe that they still do this. So it's my understanding.
4: I really hope they do. That's awesome. I did not know that.
3: Well, here's a picture of the boot on it. There's the silver boot that you can. They obviously put the logos on there, but I think that it's great rivalry wise in sports. The Steelers have many rivals. They do. They
4: many.
3: Do. Ravens.
4: Mm-hmm.
3: At one point, it was the best rivalry in the NFL, I think. They've had rivalries with the Raiders from back in the day. The Pittsburgh Steelers are in the news, but not for rivalry reasons. We're going to tell you why after Isaac Lowenkron gives us the latest of what's happening today. And then we'll get to what's happening in the Steel City.
11: And by the way, we've also got some more Texas-themed information coming up moments from now. But we begin in Major League Baseball, where Philadelphia Phillies star Bryce Harper today issued a statement regarding a cameo video he made that FanDuel sent to a VIP bettor who was $1.5 million in debt. Harper said in part, quote, FanDuel put its own logo on the video and used it as a gambling promotion. I did not consent to it, and they had no right to do it, unquote. MMA fighter Conor McGregor announced on Instagram today he'll have surgery on his right knee and plans to fight again and fulfill at least the final fight of his present UFC contract. McGregor injured his knee during the first round of Saturday's loss to Max Holloway at UFC 329. Say upgrade your FIFA World Cup 2026 setup. 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Semifinals kick off tomorrow at Arlington, Texas, 3 p.m. Eastern, France against Spain. Then on Wednesday in Atlanta, Lionel Messi and defending champion Argentina oppose England. Finally, when Team Norway landed back home today in Oslo after losing to England in the quarterfinals, star Erling Haaland walked off the plane carrying a raccoon. Closer inspection revealed it was not a live raccoon, but rather a $750 stuffed raccoon holding an empty whiskey bottle that was procured from an outlet called Wild Bill's Western Store in Dallas, where Haaland recently visited and incidentally also picked up a t-shirt reading, and I quote, "Y'all

0: that you're put, like, some people want to do this with, like, their pets when they pass. Like, yeah, I just don't get that. Weird. I don't get that at all.
1: You don't have a stuffed fox in your living room, Monty?
0: I don't. No, I didn't. Dexter's not still around, you know, in my room. Definitely not. This raccoon. No, guys, I can't with this picture. I can't. Okay.
2: Well, Texas is known for rodeos. And there's one last rodeo going on in the National Football League.
3: What a segue, by the way.
2: As Aaron Rodgers is saying goodbye to the NFL, something that he let it be known when he signed back with the Steelers and was asked not straight off of a press conference, but basically it was, I don't want to say it was a throwaway question, but it wasn't. But he confirmed that, yeah, this was going to be his last season. He's also made a caption on Instagram showing himself, Michael Pittman Jr., Roman Wilson, Mason Rudolph, DK Metcalf, Pat Freiermuth, calling this the last rodeo. And using the hashtag bonding week.
0: Mm-hmm.
2: And I know this is going to surprise you because I've been anti Aaron Rodgers because I sometimes just think he's absurd. I understand this portion of it. We may want Aaron Rodgers to win another Super Bowl, but Aaron Rodgers understands that this is it, that they're probably not going to win a Super Bowl. They may try and something may be magical happening. But the reason he is coming back isn't to try to win a Super Bowl, and it isn't for the 17 games that they're going to play. I think he revels in this stuff. This is stuff that I heard that he would do with his teammates in Green Bay. Even when he was a rookie, a lot of the younger guys would get together. That this is why Aaron Rodgers comes back. And I can't hate on that. I don't think it's going to be a farewell tour. You don't play in every NFL stadium. Mm-hmm. Half your games are at home anyway in the National Football League, so you're maybe going to 8 or 9 different spots. 3 of those are in a division you've only been in for about a year, so there's not a lot of connection to it. It's different if Aaron Rodgers and the Steelers were going to Green Bay and even going to Chicago or Minnesota or Detroit, places where he played a lot in his career when he was a member of the Packers. But it's not about that. I think it's truly about stuff like this. And I can't hate on it. I find football, when I was young, I loved every sport, Monsi.
0: Mm-hmm.
2: And the most shocking sport that I realized that I hated to play was football. The practices, the Oklahoma, now the drills that we would have a long time ago were a lot different than nowadays. But I said you had to love football. You really had to love football. It made you a special sort of person. And I think Aaron Rodgers loves football. And I think Aaron Rodgers loves his guys. And those guys, and he loves doing stuff like that, and I can't hate on that.
0: He loves the brotherhood of football, right? Like, it's not just what's going on the field. It's everything that leads up to preparing for the battle that is each week. I agree with you, and I also think that, I think for a minute, Aaron Rodgers was probably considering it, calling it a career. And I think the Steelers were just kind of like, you could actually help us this year. Just get us to the next year. Like, I think you're very familiar with what's happening. A new coach that you like you can actually help us just get through this in a division that has a lot of question marks. A division that's no longer the division that it used to be. A division that you won.
2: Yes.
0: Last year. Like, you did what you were supposed to do. So I feel like there was a moment where maybe he was going to walk away from the game. And to agree with you and to add that I think you're right. It was a little bit of like, hey, you can help us out. Who doesn't want to be wanted? Everybody wants to be wanted. And the brotherhood of it. It's like letting go of that. It's not even letting go of the game itself, because I think he knows he's aging out of the game. But the brotherhood of it, that's not going anywhere. But once he officially retires, that's going to be gone.
2: Yeah. Aaron Rodgers, Jason Stewart, you've been a fan of his. You even had interactions with Aaron Rodgers, I believe. So are you good with last rodeo?
4: What I liked about it is your point, is that I think that Aaron Rodgers like appreciates the process too, right? You and I both read/listened to the book that was written about him. And one thing that's pretty clear is that he's really into the process. He's into the math. He's into the prep, the training. Like, he embraces this stuff. And as a part of that is his wide receiving crew and his offensive line. And I think the picture that kind of stuck out to me was like, he's acknowledging this is his final year. And it's almost like a litmus test to see, now

0: How is the NFL going to react to this? This is a guy that's going to walk in and put on a yellow jacket, but there's so much like strangeness and controversy that comes with this guy. I wonder if the send-off is going to be celebratory in how it's covered, how the other teams react to him. But I think that when I saw this picture, that was the first thing that came to my mind. It's almost like Aaron Rodgers saying, all right, this is the beginning of the end. How are you guys going to react to this?
1: I think that it's funny because I almost look at it from the perspective of a DK Metcalf or a Pat Freiermuth or a Mason Rudolph, because it's also about those guys. Because in that book, we saw how Aaron Rodgers is finicky with friends, and how you could be a very close friend, and then pretty soon you could be on the outside.
2: See yourself
1: looking
2: in. On the outside, yeah.
1: I don't think any of these guys are looking to be best friends with Aaron Rodgers, but I do think it's a unique experience to have a week with one of the greatest players to ever play the position, and some who actually think played the position at its best in the history of the game, and to be able to have that week. And that goes along with the Rodgers mindset of the team and the players. What he does off the field, who he boxes out, who he freezes out, the different story, whether it be family, whether it be friends. For at least those guys that are involved in this, I think it's pretty cool for them. And again, I think it's easy to pile on Aaron Rodgers for sure. And I think sometimes he wants people to pile on. He wants to be different in that sense. But I think there's something real and organic with what this is. And him coming back, again, isn't to get that farewell when they leave Baltimore or from the Steelers fans. It's honestly to hang out with his boys for a reason.
2: Mm-hmm.
1: He could do this next year, but he's not playing. It's not the same thing. Like, this is for a reason, and I kind of like it.
2: Yeah, I feel like it shows that even though, like you said, it's low-hanging fruit to hate on Aaron Rodgers because he does some things that are questionable. He says some things. He has, like, an attitude, all of that. But to see him do this, I feel like it just shows he knows the responsibility that he has on his shoulders to do it the right way on his final rodeo.
1: She's Monty Bolaños. 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
1: England won on Saturday. 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

0: 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I'm Dan Byers. She's Monty Bolaños in for Stu today.
1: Hello. 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Again, there is no game today, but down to the final four, like you said. And then there were four, France and Spain, 3 Eastern.
0: There were great saves throughout the weekend, including today here on Fox Sports Radio. And we saved this audio for you. If you missed it on Saturday, England just won. England just won. And England's manager, Thomas Tuchel, as I like to say, Tuchel. Yes, it's a German name. There's a couple of O's. You can say Tuchel, however you want. Ended up being interviewed after the World Cup and had this exchange with a reporter that has grabbed many a headlines. If you missed it, take a listen.
2: Well, you've talked about your team suffering before. Today, how do you sum up what the team have found?
3: I didn't talk about suffering. I never talked about suffering. We made life very, very difficult for ourselves today. The result is fantastic. We're in the last four. It's amazing, but not happy with the performance.
2: In what sense?
3: In every sense. Again, the commitment is there, but we made life very, very difficult for us in the way we played, how we played. Sloppy, a lot of technical mistakes, not fast enough, not repetitive enough. We were lucky today.
2: Was that the occasion, getting to the players?
3: I don't know, it's
2: mentality thing?
3: No, it's not mentality.
2: Well, if you're not happy with the players.
3: This is pure mentality. How can you ask about mentality now? This is pure mentality. It's not about mentality.
2: No, I mean, when the players had the problem, was that the mentality?
3: There's no mentality problem. This is pure mentality. This is pure mentality. You can bottle it up and sell it.
2: Absolutely.
3: This is, yeah, so why is the problem for mentality? It's the quality of our games. That's it. It has nothing to do with mentality.
0: I characterize that as every argument with my wife. It doesn't start out well. I put words in her mouth and it just gets worse from there. And the great part about this exchange with Gabriel Clark was the interviewer was it just got off on the wrong foot. He immediately put words into Tuchel's mouth. And it just went downhill from there. And it was a struggle bus, but it was 75 seconds of audio that I could listen to all day long with Wonderwall going on in the background as the rest of England is celebrating.
1: Right, because you'd think he was interviewing the coach manager that just lost. Like the way it sounded, it was just someone who was so annoyed and frustrated. You would think they had just lost, but that is a funny interview. He was not happy by the end of it.
0: Well, listen to the start right away. Just play the first part if you can. Right away, off on the wrong foot.
2: Well, you've talked about your team suffering before. Today, how do you sum up what the team have found?
3: I didn't talk about suffering. I talked about... No, I never talked about suffering.
0: There it was.
1: Right away.
0: Not good. Mm-mm. Not good. Mm. And then, as he tries to continue, I'll talk, not the drops. As we continue through the interview, he then tries to dig a little bit more and then uses the magic word mentality because he's trying to get more, and then that sets everything ablaze. I thought it was magnificent.
1: No, it's great. You're right. I think he leans into it because he was like, oh, maybe I can, I've ticked him off, but maybe I can get good sound. That's what he was thinking. I've ticked him off, but let's see what else I can get.
0: Jason Stewart was a fan as well.
4: I think the mentality trigger word is if you're going to stay with your analogy, it's a part of the conversation with your partner where you use the word, don't be upset, or, you know, upset really infuriates them. Don't use that word. And the coach just wouldn't allow him to live with that after 3 follows.
0: Iowa Sam?
5: When you tell an upset person to calm down, they usually do the opposite.
1: Yeah, remember when you said that to me, Sam, recently?
5: Oh, I meant that jokingly.
4: And Sam's still here.
0: The irony.
5: I said, Monty, calm down.
6: By the way, Nick Saban is now known as the Thomas Tuchel of college football.
0: It was so awesome. Why are you mad? I'm not mad. I never said I was mad. You just said I was mad. All right, well, what's your mentality? This is the mentality. Oh, great, great. And England won.
1: And England won. That's
0: and they will play on Wednesday. I'll tell you who didn't win, Monty. Heat Culture. That's next. We are
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6: Philadelphia Phillies star Bryce Harper has posted a statement regarding a cameo video he made that FanDuel sent to a VIP bettor who is $1.5 million in debt. Harper said in part, quote, FanDuel put its own logo on the video and used it as a gambling promotion. I did not consent to it, and they had no right to do it, unquote. In the NFL, Los Angeles Rams receiver Devontae Adams posted a picture on his IG stories of himself and presently retired star defensive lineman Aaron Donald with the caption, "My brudda," leading to further speculation about Donald possibly coming out of retirement. MMA fighter Conor McGregor announced on Instagram today he will have surgery on his right knee and plans to fight again. McGregor injured his knee during the first round of Saturday's loss to Max Holloway at UFC 329. I'm Isaac Lohenkron.
7: You want winners? He went 0-for-14 picking bowl games.
3: God bless football.
7: You want hot takes? He said Patrick Mahomes would be a disaster.
3: Really?
7: You want baseball news? He doesn't even know who Kyle Tucker is.
3: Oh, okay.
7: In his personal record book, Kevin Durant hasn't won a ring yet.
3: I'm just telling you that's what he's doing.
7: You're listening to the man who made falling upwards an art form.
3: It's crazy.
7: This is Stu Gotts and Company live. And sitting in for Stu Gotts and Company, it's Dan Beyer and Monsi Bolaños.
0: A happy Monday to you, if there is such a thing. Welcome in. It is Open Championship Week. Getting set for the action. Royal Birkdale, one of the perks that we have in living on the West Coast, Monsi.
1: Mm-hmm.
0: NFL football starts for us at 10 o'clock in the morning, which is nice.
1: Mm-hmm.
0: In early season, regular season games, it's still light out when the Sunday night football. It may be dusk, but it's not pitch black. And the other thing is the Open Championship actually starts Wednesday night for us.
1: Okay.
0: At about 10:30 because everybody goes off on the first tee. At Royal Birkdale, there's no split tees. They need the whole day. They got a lot of sunlight in England and in Scotland where the event is played, or last year in Northern Ireland. So there's the opportunity on a Wednesday night before I go to bed, I take in some Open Championship golf.
1: And then how late are you going to stay up?
0: Probably for about an hour or two. I'll stay up till actually a couple of hours. I've stayed up till 1 or 1:30. The problem is then the better players end up teeing off.
1: Sure.
0: At around that time, and then by the time I wake up, they're all done.
1: They're all done.
0: So I may see like a bogey or a birdie early on, and then I go to bed, and next thing you know, the player's done.
1: You also just said if there is anything as a happy Monday. I like Mondays. There's less traffic. There's less people in the streets and in the stores. I could go grocery shopping.
0: I have argued that Tuesday's the worst day. And the reason being because you've already accomplished something, but you're not even halfway through the week. And you're still not on a slog, like, you know, maybe off the weekend high.
1: Sure. Yeah. But
0: that Tuesday is actually the worst day. And during football season, you come off of a weekend where you've had football Thursday, Friday, Saturday, Sunday, Monday. And then you're like, it's Tuesday.
1: It's Tuesday.
0: I gotta put my waiver wire claims in. I gotta wait for a game until Thursday. I gotta wait 48 hours for a stupid game.
1: Exactly. I'm more for that Tuesdays are the bluer days over Monday. I just like that there's no traffic on Monday. And again, I can go to the store and there's not that many people out and about because it's Monday. You know what I'm saying? Trained to push past the pain, not athletes, just people trafficked every day right here in the United States, sometimes by someone they trusted. During the World Cup, help us break the silence. 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
0: Now, Friday wasn't a great day for Tyler Hero of the Milwaukee Bucks, formerly of the Miami Heat. The news that ended up breaking Friday afternoon, look, we know Bam Adebayo threw a punch or slapped Tyler Hero. Did something, struck him because he was unhappy with a couple of things that happened with Tyler Hero, having an Instagram post about mid-range field goal percentage, also a text exchange, a private text exchange that became public, and Bam Adebayo ends up striking Tyler Hero. And honestly, Monty, and I think that this is completely unfair, I understand that Tyler Hero is a guy that people like to hate, that he can play the villain role. But here he is, the victim. And I feel that maybe initially people were like, he had it coming. But the real problem in all of this is Bam Adebayo. And I think that the bigger picture is Heat culture. And so as we've now kind of simmered on what has happened over the last 72 hours and no one's really talking, except Tyler Hero spoke with ESPN at Summer League, didn't appear to have really any physical injury. I know some people were saying that there was a mark under his eye, whatever the case may be. Tyler Hero is not the villain in this. He is the victim of this. And I think that the biggest culprit of it is not only it's Bam Adebayo, but it's Heat culture. Mm-hmm. It's a phrase that I can't stand. And it's annoyed me because it's tried to separate itself from the rest of the NBA. But in a way, it's almost bullying tactics. And I feel it's a bit of a cop-out for this to be the opportunity for Bam Adebayo to do something with Tyler Hero when he saw him every day of the week for 4 or 5 seasons. And nothing happened at that time. And this is what's going to break the straw that broke the camel's back. To me, it's crazy. And Bam Adebayo is completely in the wrong in this situation. And Tyler Hero is not a villain. In this spot, he's a victim.
1: I agree with some of what you said, but not all of it. I do think that Bam Adebayo, to me, is the one that I'm looking at. Like, why did you do this? You are the veteran player in this situation. You were not moved and traded. You are still, whatever you got annoyed about, whether it's the graph that Tyler Hero posted about the mid-range percentage of shooting with players, because it also had Giannis Antetokounmpo on it, who is a new Miami Heat player. Who was that a dig at? I'm not entirely sure. I just don't agree that necessarily this Heat culture is to blame. In fact, you're saying the first opportunity to do this, you did it. Why didn't you do it, you know, while you guys were teammates in Miami? Well, it's because he knew that he was not going to, that was not going to fly around Eric Spoelstra or Pat Riley. It was not going to fly. He had to keep it together. The first opportunity he gets away from mom and dad, he does something that he's not supposed to. And I think that's why I'm with you that it's like, this is all Bam. Like, what were you thinking in doing this? But I'm not blaming Heat culture, because I do think Heat culture is a real thing, in the sense that those guys, if you play for the Miami Heat, you are playing for each other. I believe that. I don't know if they play me basketball like in other teams where there's one star. They play a team sport. And I think that's what I like about Heat culture. But it is crazy that there's no video of,
0: yeah,
1: this.
0: It's in a hotel gym, right?
1: There's videos everywhere. So it's just like, goes more to show how got video of Jordan Poole and Draymond Green. That's impressive. How is there no video of this?
0: Jason remembers me saying it. I said it this past weekend. The problem with the Warriors thing, they were more mad about the video being leaked. And it's not being leaked because of Heat culture.
1: Right.
0: And that's not a good thing. Like, that, it's not like this. This Heat culture of being a bully in doing those sort of things, or if you're not on my side, you're going to pay for it, is absurd. Udonis Haslem and Draymond Green are now having a bit of war of words. I'm not sure if we do have the audio, at least on what Draymond had to say. But the point is not everybody loves Heat culture. And it could have been a reason on maybe why Jimmy Butler was done with Heat culture. I think people thought that he thrived because he led them to an NBA Finals. But if you have Udonis Haslem on the bench to keep that culture in when he never plays, they've had other players. I used the example of Juwan Howard. Mm-hmm. Juwan Howard sat on the bench for the Miami Heat, never played. Juwan Howard goes gets a college basketball coaching job and slaps an assistant coach from Wisconsin during a handshake line. Like, I know he's not wearing the Heat colors, but there does seem to be some sort of Heat culture sort of thing with it. You know what culture I want? Is a winning and classy culture. And having Bam Adebayo go up because he doesn't like that Tyler Hero said that you shouldn't make $60 million for being a good defender. I'm sorry. That's not what breaks the camel's back. That shouldn't be what makes the house of cards fall. That shouldn't have been. That's it. That's the last straw. I put up with it for so long. And Monty, that's it. That's what's going to bring me to it. And I know that you're saying that now that they're former teammates, that he had been waiting to do it. Then I think that is even more of an indictment on Heat culture, that you couldn't have it out, and maybe more reflective of why the Heat didn't have the success that they've had over the last couple of years.
1: But the Heat, I mean, what is success? Like, the Heat have what have been to at least the play, and they have fought. They have never tanked. So I would never say that they were bullies. Like, I hear what you're saying, but I don't know if I necessarily agree with that. And yeah, you're not allowed to act like a fool when you're here. You want to act like a fool outside of that. How are you blaming the Heat culture? You can't act clearly while they were together. I can assume that being part of the Miami Heat the last couple of years may have been a frustrating experience because they were there, but it was never enough. And they were good, but again, never enough. So I can see the frustration in the being part of the Miami Heat when the expectations are high and you're having success, but it's not the success that you want. And so you're here, you're not allowed to act a fool. You get out of here and you're allowed to act a fool. And I don't know if I'm relating it to Heat culture.
0: Heat culture, James Johnson, who is the guy that when they do those player surveys, James Johnson's like the guy who's a black belt in a bunch of different forms in jiu-jitsu. And James Johnson's their enforcer. Like, nobody wants to fight him. Like, the anonymous poll is 98% of the league would not want to fight James Johnson. He's on the Heat bench. Udonis Haslem on the Heat bench. You have these enforcers there. And I feel that there is this, whether it's a bullying sort of deal, I know it's a grind. That's what it's supposed to be. And it's about winning and hard work. But I also think that in this situation, Heat culture should have sorted out whatever differences Bam Adebayo and Tyler Hero had had over the last 4 years. That this shouldn't have been the final piece of it. Heat culture, if it's as great as it was, should have worked out whatever differences were going on between the two. Because your culture is so strong. If your culture is a way where one player is upset that another player had a secret DM released and then goes and pops someone, that's not a culture. Like, that's awful. And so what happened to Tyler Hero is awful. No matter if people wanted to punch Tyler Hero time and time again, you have an 82-game season. The Heat and Bucks play 3-4 times a year. Take your opportunity then at that point. Take your opportunity when you were teammates. Sort it out then. It almost feels like the Warriors, for as critical as I was about the video going out, would, however it was handled, at least had a somewhat better culture. And I know that there were waves within the organization, but to me, this is just the Miami Heat being bullies.
1: But see, like, I agree with what you're saying, that to me, again, Bam Adebayo, you look the worst in all of this. And I feel like it's unfair that because he did this outside of Miami completely, outside of the Heat culture, you want to tie it into that. To me, it's like, it's clear as day that, like, he's taking advantage of a situation because he's scared of what happens back in Miami. Like, that, and again, all of this just makes him look bad. Tyler Hero, like you said, like, you can want to punch him all you want. In this situation, it seems like Bam is out of line, and it's disappointing. Bam, you're still a Miami Heat. You are still very... You are in a spotlight still.
0: But that's my point is if the culture was so good, you wouldn't have to wait till he left.
1: But it was good while the point is the culture, while it's there, you're not going to mess this up.
0: It's not, but they aren't messing anything up. They Jimmy Butler carries them as an 8 seed to a final. Like, again, an 8 seed.
1: Mm-hmm.
0: So it's not like they're winning 65 games.
1: Right.
0: So like they're winning 48 games or in the play-in tournament. Right. So this culture that we talk about, not only is it like winning basketball games and bringing championships, it's obviously suppressing all of the anger and
1: frustration,
0: affecting the chemistry. There were worse things said to Bam Adebayo when he scored 83 points, right? There were worse things said about him than you can't hit a mid-range jumper and why are we paying a guy $60 million to be a good defender.
1: But that's what I'm saying. There's got to be something we don't know, Dan. There's stuff about this relationship between them two on the Heat that we don't know about. Was this that broke the camel's back? We don't know.
0: And the Heat culture, if it was as good of a culture, would have cleaned it up. It would have taken care of the issue while they were teammates. So, like, when they have the alternate uniforms that say Heat culture, I just laugh. It's ridiculous because it's not as good and it's not as cool as people want to think that it is. And Draymond Green even says that. Jason, you want to give us the idea of what the summary, I guess, of what Draymond Green was saying to Udonis Haslem?
2: And you talk about two people having a history, obviously, coming into this. I guess Udonis Haslam was real critical of Draymond Green in the wake of that whole Jordan Poole thing. But Draymond Green on his podcast, paraphrasing here. So when I first saw this, I was like, damn, this is two young guys Udonis Haslam raised. If you raise this young guy in the light of what you say about me, and now he punches this other guy that y'all kind of co-raised, are you going to have the same energy towards them? And Udonis has responded on Twitter. It's a long post. I won't get into it. Basically saying, you were on sucker bleep 4 years ago when you swung on your teammate, and you're on sucker bleep now.
1: Draymond Green, what? Like, he is, is he crazy? He is. He does things every single time. Like, you called out Udonis Haslam in this situation? Like, with everything that you have done,
0: I don't think he's wrong. Bullies, I don't think he's wrong.
1: Like, are they grown men or are they not? Like, we're gonna really put this on Udonis Haslam, especially coming from a guy that has swung at his own teammate, who was a younger teammate, where he should have been the leader, where he should have been the one guiding them. This is just like, we're really going to call this guy out? Out of all people, Draymond Green?
0: But his point is, if you're going to call me out and our culture out when the same thing happens with your culture, are you going to remain silent? That's what Draymond is saying.
1: But like,
0: Udonis Haslam.
1: Draymond is in every headline and it's never a good one.
0: Not wrong in this situation.
1: But does Udonis Haslam have a history that... Of being somebody like Draymond Green? No, so I just don't know how Draymond Green finds the audacity to call this man out when he has done so many wrong things in his career and is still doing wrong things.
0: Like,
1: we're talking about bullies. That is Draymond Green. Sorry.
0: No, that's okay. Draymond Green was just saying that that Udonis Haslam had something to say about Draymond Green and the Warriors culture, if you will.
1: Yes.
0: During the Jordan Poole fight.
1: Yes.
0: So, now, this is on Udonis Haslam's watch.
1: But that he's not even a part of this. So, Udonis Haslam had a comment on Draymond Green punching his teammate. Draymond Green, then, you, who are not even in Las Vegas right now, I'm going to blame you.
0: The only part that I think Draymond went wrong is that he did it too soon. He didn't allow Udonis Haslam to have an opportunity to talk about this, because it just happened on Friday. If Udonis Haslam would have been silent for a week and never said anything about this, because again, he is the face of Heat culture. He's the face of it. I mean, he never played in his final seasons there. He's the face of it. If Udonis Haslam would have stayed silent for a week, then I think Draymond would have been 100% in the right. The only problem is Draymond cashed his chips in too soon and didn't allow Udonis Haslam ample time to actually respond to it. So now, instead of responding to the situation, Udonis Haslam gets to respond to Draymond Green, and now the point is lost. That's the point where Draymond Green made an error. But I don't think he made an error in calling out Udonis Haslam, who, again, is the face of... The three faces of Heat culture are Pat Riley, Eric Spoelstra, and Udonis Haslam. So that's who it is. And if you have two players who spent all that time together, and I know you and I now disagree on what should have happened during that time, but I think it's a fair point. If Udonis Haslam was going to speak on what happened with the Warriors, then he sure as heck should be able to speak on what happened to the Miami Heat, an organization that he knows a heck of a lot more about than the Golden State Warriors.
1: I feel like we are comparing apples and oranges here. I don't see how Draymond calling out somebody who's no longer on the team, who was not at even said event or location, relates to Udonis Haslam making comments on Draymond Green, who is a bully, who has had multiple incidences in his NBA career, calling him out for punching his own teammate, a younger teammate. I don't see the connection here.
0: I do. Draymond would be the face of the Warriors culture in a good or negative way. And I think that Udonis Haslam is the face of Heat culture. I think that they're much more comparable than what you see.
1: And I feel
0: I'm not saying Udonis Haslam should take all the blame. I'm more putting the blame on what is Heat culture. And the blame ultimately goes on Bam Adebayo, but I think it's a bigger picture with Heat culture, and therefore I think that Udonis Haslam is a part of that.
1: Draymond Green saying that this was Udonis Haslam's you know, teammates that he should have, whatever, taken care of them better. I can see Draymond Green, if somebody said to him or someone said, well, Steve Kerr should have taught you better, he would have, I can see Draymond Green saying, like, I'm a grown-ass man, I make my own decisions. Steve Kerr has nothing to do with what I do. But now, here he's saying that Udonis Haslam does have something to do with the raising of these NBA players inside Heat culture. Like, I don't see it.
0: He just wants, if Udonis Haslam had something to say about Draymond, which Draymond obviously remembers and what happened with the Warriors, this is the comeback to that. You had something to say about us. Now let's hear what you have to say about this happening in your own backyard.
1: Yeah, I had something to say about you punching someone. Now you want to bring me in on a situation that I wasn't even a part of.
0: Well, I think in an indirect way, I think he's a part of it because I think it's Heat culture and how absurd that is. This was lauded by some, Heat culture. And that's ultimately what this, I think, is all about. You may not think it has anything to do with Heat culture, and I think it has everything to do with Heat culture. I'm going to be the British reporter and put words in your mouth, but I think you're just like, Bam got ticked, realized that now he's not on my team. Now I can finally do something. I wish you would. That's what Bam had been waiting for since the trade happened. I wish you would, Tyler Hero. I wish you would say something. And something was said, and it gave him the excuse.
1: I feel like Draymond Green should have come after Bam Adebayo. If he had comment, like, you should be critiquing Bam Adebayo for what he did, not pulling this guy because you're mad that he called you out.
0: I find it that Draymond probably had respect for Udonis Haslam and then was surprised that he got called out by Udonis Haslam.
1: Draymond, everyone calls you out. Everyone.
0: I know. Yeah. But I also don't think that Draymond thinks that Bam's probably on his level.
1: No, right. He doesn't. He probably thinks Bam is below him, beneath him.
0: And in a weird way, I think that he feels that Udonis Haslam is on his level.
1: And then Udonis Haslam is like, are you kidding me? You're beneath me.
0: Sure. A lot of dynamics within it. But the only thing that Draymond did wrong was that he spoke too soon. He didn't say anything wrong. He just spoke too soon.
1: He's tripping.
0: All right. She's Monty Bolaños. I'm Dan Beyer on a Monday on Fox Sports Radio. In for Stu Gatz and Company Live. 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She's Monty Bolaños. I'm Dan Beyer. Jason Stewart's here. Iowa Sam and Isaac Lohenkron. Coming up next, what is Dana White mad about now? That's here on Fox Sports Radio. 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
0: 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I'm Dan Byer. She's Monty Bolaños in for Stu today.
1: Hello. 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
1: It's been so popular. FIFA already looking at expanding the current format, as crazy as that is. I'm sure we will discuss it sometime soon. Tomorrow at this time, Monty, we will be smack dab heading down the stretch of France and Spain. So it should be exciting.
0: Very exciting. I'm telling you, I can't be a full-time soccer fan, Dan. I can't.
1: So it's a good thing this is once every 4 years?
0: I think so. Like, I don't know if I can pick a team and genuinely follow it all year round. I have enough heartbreak with the Clippers. I don't know if I can deal with soccer because I don't care who wins. And I am yelling at the screen. I am at the edge of my seat. My heart is racing. I can't. I don't know how people do this full time.
1: The great thing about this, and I know that there are other events that we can watch and be excited about, but the European Championships come around every 4 years as well. They're just 2 years from now. They're in the gap between the World Cups, and considering the Final Four that we have, where three of the four countries are in the Euro Championships, and heck, you had Switzerland there as well. Mm-hmm. You had Belgium. You had Norway. They'll all be competing in two more years. So you can get wrapped up in the Euros coming up in 2028.
0: All right. I could do it in 2 years. Yes. I could do it. Okay.
1: If you're not at the third place bronze medal men's volleyball match that day.
0: Oh, I might be for the Olympics.
1: Let's go to the news desk. Isaac Lohenkron giving us the latest, and then a brand new game we're going to debut here on Fox Sports Radio after Isaac's finished. What's going on, Isaac?
2: I love on-Airbnb games. We start in advance of the Major League Baseball All-Star Game in Philadelphia. Philly star Bryce Harper has posted a statement regarding a cameo video that he made that FanDuel sent to a VIP bettor who was $1.5 million in debt. Harper said in part, quote, FanDuel put its own logo on the video and used it as a gambling promotion. I did not consent to it, and they had no right to do it, unquote. In the NFL, Los Angeles Rams receiver Davante Adams today posted a picture on his IG stories of himself and presently retired star defensive lineman Aaron Donald with the caption, "My brudda," leading to further speculation about Donald perhaps, possibly, considering coming out of retirement. Elsewhere in the NFL, the Green Bay Packers signed linebacker Isaiah McDuffie to a contract extension today. Trained to push past the pain, not athletes, just people, trafficked every day right here in the United States, sometimes by someone they trusted. During the World Cup, help us break the silence. Visit bluecampaign.gov/World Cup to learn more. The semifinals kick off tomorrow at Arlington, Texas at 3 p.m. Eastern. France against Spain. France trying to make its third consecutive World Cup final. Then on Wednesday, Lionel Messi and defending World Cup champion Argentina opposes England at Atlanta. All right, game time, Dan and Monsi.
1: Time to buckle up. It's a brand new game here. And if you felt that Switzerland got robbed on Saturday, I think many people felt that they got robbed for what happened in Las Vegas at UFC 329.
0: How long did that last? 75 seconds?
1: You'll find out in a second in a new game we like to call...
3: What is Dana White mad about now?
4: We're the worst. Ever, ever, ever, ever, ever.
1: All right. I'm giving you three options here. Now, what could Dana White be mad about? Could he be mad that the Conor McGregor match only lasted 69 seconds, 1 minute, 9 seconds. Could he be mad that the canvas at UFC 329 seemed to be a little slick? That Conor McGregor couldn't stand on his feet?
0: Okay.
1: Could he be mad that Conor McGregor may or may not have had a prior injury, whether it be to his foot or ankle, prior to the match? All of those things would rightly upset the president of the UFC. But the answer today is option D, that their camera people can't identify the right celebrities in the crowd.
4: I tell you all the time, my production team, we just did the White House. We built arena on the South Lawn of the White House, and it was the greatest thing in the world to be there live and to watch it on TV. I just paid Shakur Stevenson a load of money, and for some reason, we can't figure this celebrity out. They put him up as OKC NBA player. Are you kidding me? I mean, it's absolutely crazy, but we are

0: is, I believe he was the first celebrity that they showed. Like, I understand, like, you get the first one done and maybe you make some errors down the line.
1: Sure.
0: Not this one. Completely wrong person. And not only that, the person is hopefully going to help your organization over the next few years. Crazy.
1: Ah, that's so good. It's, I didn't know it was the very first one because, I didn't watch the 75-second fight. I did not know it was the first one. Oh, yeah. No, it doesn't matter if the rest were correct.
0: There were ones that followed. I don't know if it was number, but from the clips that I've seen, like, it's always started with that him? Because it popped up.
1: Yeah.
0: Now, there may have been other ones happening, but I know that there were ones that followed with it. And his point about the FIFA graphic is correct. It is, like, it's funny when they just show a celebrity. Now, there's reasons for that. You have a world feed that you're going by, so a Fox graphics department has no idea that the camera's going to show Brad Pitt, so that's why they don't have a graphic up. But to his point, I'd rather us not put up graphics if we're going to get them wrong. Jason Stewart.
2: I noticed that in the game on Saturday is that they kind of let the broadcasters identify the people, because a lot of the stars that the FIFA shows are like former soccer players that none of us know, but they're very familiar with them. This the thing about this misidentification is that it's one thing to misidentify someone who's lesser known for someone who's famous. Like, if this was some kind of like an actor, that might be excusable, but it's just such a mid misidentification. You're like the guy that's third on the bench for our third best player on the OKC Thunder, Jalen Williams. That's the celebrity, quote unquote.
0: So I am guessing that Jalen Williams was there.
1: That they saw him, right? It was fresh
0: that
1: in
0: he was supposed to be someone that was going to be highlighted, not that someone got a roster of the people that they were going to show and said he looks like Jalen Williams. Because, by the way, and we're talking about, I think the spelling was, to your point, the third best or second best, as I would think, Oklahoma City Thunder player on the roster, that I hope that he was there and not just like, you know who that looks like? Because they don't look anything alike. Jalen Williams and Shakur Stevenson don't look anything alike. I think they got the mix up on who or where the celebrity was. Still not excusable, and Dana White has every reason to be mad.
3: We're the worst.
1: According to Yahoo Sports, Chet Holmgren and Jalen Williams were among the celebrities that were at this fight.
0: You wouldn't just put a graphic up and be like, that's who that is. Like, you would have a list, and you would understand who the celebrities are. But I love it on a night where, and Dana White made points of Conor McGregor looking fully healthy at the weigh-in, that there was, he said it at 80 million views, the weigh-in video did. And if somebody saw something with his knee at that point, that somebody would have pointed it out. But that he was more mad about the graphics. And I can appreciate that. Like, the littlest thing that can bother you and that they just can't get it right. By the way, there's two Jalen Williams. And they spelled the correct Jalen Williams, right?
1: Yeah.
0: So it's not like they even did the other one.
1: The other one.
0: They played at Arkansas. It's not that one. They got the other Jalen Williams. They got that portion correct. They just got it with the wrong person.
1: Honestly, I don't even know if he is that mad about that. I think he was so mad about the fight lasting 75 seconds and everything else that came with it that he had to let it out on this. But in reality, he was so mad that the night did not go the way I think many people expected or hoped for.
4: Right, Monty, calm down.
5: Calm down.
4: No.
1: Calm down. Mm-mm.
5: Calm down. Mm-mm.
2: But yes,
1: kick you in the shin.
2: His blood was up. Like, Dana was pissed off at something, but you could tell this is one thing that really aggravates him. Like, we've all worked for those guys that are, you know, management types that just lose it over the littlest thing that's their own pet peeve, while there are much bigger things that are worse.
0: Mm-hmm. What Jason is talking about is when we were at a Super Bowl, Doug Gottlieb ordered lunch. I wasn't eating lunch. Doug's lunch was everywhere. And then we got scolded by our management because the food was on the set and made the set look sloppy. Mm. I didn't order anything. I had zero food, but I was lumped in.
1: Sure.
0: And Doug was the one who skated scot-free, but it was me, Jason, and John Ramos that got the lit up by it. Right? That's what you're alluding to.
2: Yeah, and I think that person that did give it to us, I think he was upset about something else, but it's the little thing that sets him off. And he also had easy people to admonish in the moment.
6: Some dude named Doug.
0: True story in the history of Fox

0: Sports Radio. She's Matsy Bolaños. I'm Dan Byer. You may not have seen the red card on Saturday night against Switzerland in their match against Argentina. You may not have seen Conor McGregor only last 69 seconds in that bout at UFC 329. You may not have heard about the Tyler Hero Bam Adebayo confrontation where Bam ended up bamming Tyler Hero. Nice. But I know full and well you saw the bison. We break it down next on Fox Sports Radio. On the biggest stage in the world, FanDuel is changing the game.
1: Because sometimes your player gets subbed off and your bet goes with them.
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0: That's right. If your player leaves the match, your bet continues on with the substitute, so you're in it until the final whistle.
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0: Gotsa Company live here at Fox Sports Radio. I'm Dan Byers. 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Our company includes Jason Stewart, Isaac Lohenkron, and Iowa Sam.
1: Hello. Happy Monday. I like Mondays. Not as many people out on the streets. That's why. Not even just like on traffic. I mean like in the stores. You know what I mean? Like I feel like Mondays, people don't want to do anything. So it's easy for me to get stuff done.
0: And that's why Tuesday is the worst.
1: Because everyone does it.
0: Well, everybody's back to full strength.
1: Right. Yes. Everybody's out getting the things
0: parking
1: done.
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0: I am heading on vacation. At the end of the week. What was about?
1: Oh, no, it's just nice. A little vacation. Must be nice.
0: Yeah.
1: Must be nice.
2: Yeah.
0: Tell that to my wife, who I'm having her go back to America's Dairyland again. You know, we're not going to Hawaii. We're not going to Cabo. We're not going on any cruise. She gets America's Dairyland in 10 days of my family. My family's great. There's just other options that I'm sure, you know.
1: Oh, yeah. You're reminding me of Modern Family when Mitch and Cam go on vacation back to Cam's hometown.
0: Mm-hmm.
1: And Mitch is just like, what are we doing here? What are we doing?
0: My wife loves my family. I just know that there are other places that she would rather spend.
1: Sure.
0: And it's so we're going on vacation. One of the places that I thought that she would like to go, and I thought that my son, because my son loves animals, loves dinosaurs, loves sea creatures, also loves wild animals, would be to Yellowstone. And I brought it up to my wife once and she goes, no, no. And I said, why? She's like, we are not going to have a wild animal come after us. I'm like, that doesn't happen. Until this weekend when we got the video that everyone has seen
1: over and over
0: of the bison attacking the two people and striking one of them, launching them, I would say approximately 15 feet in the air.
1: Oh, yes. Almost out of the picture. Almost out of the shot is how high that gentleman had to go.
0: I said that the bison looked like Barry Sanders in an NFL backfield for how agile he was, and then he finally broke clean and broke through. What was the most shocking point of the bison video from you, or for you, from this clip?
1: I mean, shocking would definitely be when he finally hits the dude.
0: Yeah.
1: That was shocking.
0: That's a grand finale.
1: That was a grand finale. But my favorite part, honestly, is watching the bison at the beginning of the video, and he's just like rolling on his back like he thinks he's a dog. Like, he thinks he's, like, a little cute little animal, and he's just, like, rolling on his back. And I feel like the

0: Those people were like, oh, look at this bison. He's not going to do anything. He's just putting his scent on the ground. Look at how he's sunbathing. He's not going to do anything. That's what I loved about it, because then all of a sudden the bison realizes I'm not a dog.
1: Oh my. No, he's not.
0: I'm not a dog.
2: What was this bison's problem? He I think
0: you're invading his territory. No,
2: listen, this was a human space, and I've seen people.
0: No, not a human space.
2: Yeah, it was a
0: campground. You're at Yosemite.
2: But it was in a little town, and I'm just saying, I've seen people get much closer, and that's very stupid, but I've seen people get much closer and nothing happens. And this bison had it out for this guy. It was like, I'm coming for you, man.
3: This was the dilemma. I do think the Dolphins jersey worn by the young person in the video had something to do with it. But the old guy who got flipped like a coin at pregame ceremonies of a Super Bowl.
2: Like a rag doll.
3: Yes. Call it in the air. He went back to try to save the young kid. And that was his demise. He eluded the bison initially. Mm-hmm. But then he said, well, I'm with this young child, this teenager, I need to help them. He went back into the fracas, and that's when all heck broke loose.
0: Yeah, I would have been running the opposite way. The minute the bison made that turn against the tree or around the tree, I was like, oh, everyone is agile. It's not just Erling Haaland. Also bisons. All of you guys can move quickly. Okay. Okay.
3: Jason Stewart.
4: I like that the photographer, the person with the phone, was like, I'm going to capture this killing if it happens or not. I'm not going to call or run to help. And he got the actual attack in perfect frame. If you take a look at suspicious things in this video, the character that was attacked is ridiculous looking. He's got a beard down to like his stomach. And then the dolphins thing. And then the fact that the flip happened in perfect framing.
0: Yes.
4: It can be called into question whether or not this video is real. I had to take a second, third, fourth look at it. But since all the witnesses have actually spoke, I guess it's real.
3: And there was a person that showed up in the clip that ended up being blurry. So you're kind of like, okay, why would they include that person? The other portion of it is the two people that were chased. If you look closely enough, the young person is holding their phone vertical for TikTok. The old guy is doing it horizontal, like I always did, or that I thought.
0: Yeah.
3: And it's so funny when you look at them, and this is the reason, by the way, why they got chased by the bison, is because they hung around and stood there, and then when the truck drove by, they hadn't moved far enough. But there's so many different things in this video. The picnic table that had been abandoned because the bison
0: that
3: was just on the other side of it. And I assume 62 million impressions this thing has gotten, this video.
0: But I sort of say, it's like, you know that he already came and invaded an area that people were at that they left. And so those two taking the video, I just was like, you're there too long. You thought you were, it's not a puppy.
3: The crazy thing about this, the entire video was the same exact length as the Conor McGregor fight on Saturday. 69 seconds. We are Westworks.
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23: Philadelphia Phillies star Bryce Harper has posted a statement regarding a cameo video he made that FanDuel sent to a VIP bettor who was $1.5 million in debt. Harper said in part, quote, FanDuel put its own logo on the video and used it as a gambling promotion. I did not consent to it, and they had no right to do it, unquote. In the NFL, Los Angeles Rams receiver Devontae Adams posted a picture on his IG stories of himself and presently retired star defensive lineman Aaron Donald with the caption, "My brudda," leading to further speculation about Donald possibly coming out of retirement. MMA fighter Conor McGregor announced on Instagram today that he will have surgery on his right knee and plans to fight again. He injured his knee during the first round of Saturday's loss to Max Holloway at UFC 329. I'm Isaac Lohengrin.
19: Are you ready?
24: Oh, boy.
19: For this?
24: Oh, are you the guys that hate everything?
19: For that?
25: Put your hands together and welcome.
19: Steve Covino.
24: Googly.
19: Rich Davis.
26: That fan base deserves nothing more than misery.
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24: Wow!
19: Here's Covino and Rich.
3: All right.
24: Yeah. Back
1: hope everybody had a nice weekend. That's right, we're back and in action. Covino and Rich, the whole team is here. Well, Dan Byer just got off the air, so that means we got the Kron.
2: Hey, the Kron.
1: Well, he's part of the team. It's not a party without the Kron. But I mean, Rich is back in studio.
2: I mean, you told me that Dan Byer's like Montana, but you look at the Kron as your Steve Young waiting to step in there.
1: You know what? I look at them the way my mom says she looks at her kids. She loves them all the same.
2: No, I disagree with that statement. No one loves their kids the same. You just go through stages of who you like more at that time.
1: They're all different. I love them all. Danny G's here. Yo. Iowa Sam is here. Fox Sports Radio Nation, thank you for being here. Covino and Rich, and we
3: be rocking out. Let's go.
1: By the way, I hope you had a Max Holloway, Patty the Batty, Kim Blitz really, sort of weekend.
2: Did Max Holloway really do anything?
1: Yeah, he got paid and did nothing. Yeah, he got paid. He got McGregor's name under his record, and he did nothing.
2: Can I tell you? What Max Holloway did was the equivalent of some eye-rolly influencer that gets paid to show up somewhere.
1: Seriously, man.
17: I'm here.
1: He showed up. 69 seconds of disappointment for Conor McGregor. Hope your weekend was better than his.
2: That's what she said.
1: By the way, yeah, I think a lot of us probably lasted more than Conor McGregor did. So,
2: wait, question. I have a dirty question to start the show.
1: Oh, no.
2: Would you say 69 seconds?
1: It was, 69
18: seconds. Wait a second, Rich. If listeners are in the car and there's kids present,
1: yeah, you're
18: right, give him a moment.
2: I'll camouflage it.
1: Yeah, all right. You and your trash bag of a mind.
2: Hey, it's got me this far.
20: Gutter boy.
2: So, gutter boy.
1: They call you gutter boy.
2: So,
18: thought he was tiger boy.
20: Gutter ball Rich.
2: I'm going to pose this kindly. Do you think you could last with the dream girl of your choice longer than Conor McGregor lasted in that ring, in that octagon?
1: Oh, man.
2: Like I was saying, whatever the dream girl is, if she's some random
1: Sam,
2: smut star, an actress, like
1: you and let's just
2: girl.
1: Say a player on the Fever, perhaps.
2: Sam, do you think you'd last longer with Sophie Cunningham or Conor McGregor in the ring?
1: What could have been any player on the Fever.
21: I'm going to plead the fifth on that one.
1: Yeah. Yeah, that's a family show, Rich, man. You're really taking this down to a really low level.
2: Well,
1: you should be ashamed of yourself.
2: The key. Just think of Don Mattingly's mustache.
21: Both cause your knees to buckle.
1: So. Yeah, you know, I do think they both make you weak in the knees, as Holloway said, but...
2: To think, by the way, Conor McGregor abstained from sex just for that.
1: Oh, my God.
2: Remember that?
1: That's
2: See,
1: a good
2: it
1: one.
2: All ties together, guys. I'm not just a toilet mouth.
1: That's a true story.
2: Yeah, he
1: said he did
18: alcohol
1: everything
18: well.
1: Possible. No alcohol, no sex, was diligent in the gym, got down to 170, slim and trim and fit, ready to kick some ass. And what did we say? And I hate being that show.
18: I'll do it for you guys.
1: Yeah, thank you, Danny.
18: All right. The two of you last week said ring rust is a real thing and it was going to affect McGregor in a major way.
1: And even if he looked good sparring and in the gym, it didn't mean anything till he got in that octagon because your adrenaline level's next level. And when you're not getting those reps, you lose a little something, no matter what it is, right? And what does this guy do? He comes out there, he lets the adrenaline... Well, you know what? Let's start from the beginning. Is Covino and Rich...
2: It's a good
1: we're
2: place to
1: do
2: start.
1: Last one standing. We're giving away prizes. We have lots to talk about. Yeah. We got home run derby, baseball, and more. But this weekend was all about World Cup action, and of course, UFC.
2: By the way, pose that question to your buddies later. Sorry if there's kids in the car, but that is a good one.
1: It is a good one.
2: Can you, survive longer than Conor McGregor?
18: Rich, we just got all the listeners back who turned their volume back up.
2: Okay, sorry, kiddos.
1: Rich is really harping on this hypothetical here. So.
2: Well, because I asked you early this morning when we were having a cup of coffee doing our Patreon. I said, do you think the average athletic guy could have just floated around the octagon and dodged any kicks and punches for 69 seconds?
1: Because Holloway would have you in a hold and you'd be submitting in 10 seconds.
2: I would say, do you think you could run away from Holloway for 69 seconds?
1: No way.
2: Oh, yeah.
21: No.
2: Like eventually he would
1: fight
2: just
1: him like a Jerry Lewis in that fighting Irish stance.
17: Hey, I see.
1: Let's start from the beginning.
2: Okay.
1: Holloway's announced that dude has a spring in his step. He's hyped up. He's jumping off the cage. He's running around the octagon. You can tell he's got some adrenaline going, right?
17: Yeah.
1: McGregor is announced, and he looks overly confident. There's no bounce or skip in his step at all. And then in retrospect, we didn't notice it at the time, but what I did notice is, like, he's just walking around. He's not bouncy or springy the way Holloway was.
2: Not only is he not bouncy or springy,
1: we saw afterward that when he was taking off his flip-flop, that it did look a little shaky.
2: Yeah, he was not springing around like Tigger from Winnie the Pooh. But during that moment you speak of, they showed it afterwards. When he's taking off his flop, getting into the ring, he gives a little, like, you know when you're a little tweaked up
1: you're nursing something.
2: You know when you're playing sports and you're like, hammy's a little tight. Like, yeah, there's
1: maybe
2: something.
1: We're over speculating. We'll take your thoughts, Fox Sports Radio Nation. 877-99 on Fox. And I got to say, too, I'm like, you know, if you saw the fight, I think a lot of us saw the fight because Paramount really coming in solid with this option. It really works out if you have Paramount and you're able to watch these big events.
2: This is a long-awaited
1: event, the long-awaited return, all the hype leading up to this. And what does McGregor do? He looks like he's not really pumped, but then I guess the adrenaline does get to him when the bell rings and he does some sort of Van Damme roundhouse kick, some sort of Bruce Lee excited to be there kick. Some street fighter. You know, Lei Oolong maneuver. Yeah. When this guy's known for being one of the greatest strikers of all time, why not come out there and let's see some hands?
0: You
1: want
0: to start this party with a bang.
1: And what happens? Yeah. He lands on that knee the wrong way. We think he starts to slip, and it turns out he just can't stand. The fight is called in 69 seconds.
2: The emotions.
1: Grand opening, grand closing.
2: The emotions
1: end.
2: You had as a fan. Just in 69 seconds, we're all over the place. Because at first, you're like, oh, man. Because when he fell and slipped, you didn't think injury. You thought, oh, man, Holloway's got him now already.
1: So,
2: and then Rich, he gets up, and you're like, oh, then he slipped again. And you're like, is he slippery? What's going on?
1: Well, that's what everybody thought.
2: Everyone's so confused. And then when the ref, just a minute, you thought maybe they were going to give him a second to address something. I know that's unconventional, but sometimes they might be like, hold on, maybe like a brace. Sometimes they'll give someone a second, right? Maybe low blow we didn't see. I don't know. But when the ref does, the like fight's over. I remember being like, I'm sorry. What?
1: Dude, even Daniel LaRusso came out after Miyagi took care of him with a bum knee. McGregor was done in 69 seconds.
2: Yeah.
1: And I hate to say that we told you so, because it would have been a cool story to see a nice comeback. But you're all there. You're bewildered. Oh. I'm thankful that I didn't have people over or that didn't go out for this, because that would have been like such a letdown. I watched it at home.
2: That would have been such a, like a, well, think about it. Think of how many people
1: came over for this. Well, think of how many people
2: it's over already.
1: Had money on it or went to the fight.
18: Yeah, I was going
1: to
18: say, Cove, how about the people who flew into Vegas for it?
0: Did Drake have $1 million on McGregor?
1: Yeah, I was glad I just stayed home. But McGregor went to social media afterward because there was immediate speculation. And if you missed any of it, I got to pull this up for you.
2: While you pull that up, could I say that I'm not quite sure someone's ever lost $1 million on a bet quicker. The fact that Drake publicly bet $1 million.
1: Who does he think? I know he thinks he's Drake because he is.
2: Who do you think you are?
1: But who do you think you are? You're betting $1 million. Slow down there, hotshot.
0: Fastest way to lose $1 million. It's that way.
1: Conor McGregor went to social media immediately and he said, my head gasket is gone. I don't know that expression, but
2: probably
1: my head gasket is gone.
2: You know, mentally just, you know, how do you deal with something like that?
1: Destroyed.
2: Yeah.
1: And he made it clear, guys, but we got to speculate on this regardless because people are, and we got to get to the bottom of it. I had no injuries going into the fight. I was throwing kicks, planted and jumping all throughout camp as well as backstage before the fight. This came out of nowhere. I'm beyond dark here. I can only describe it as hell. And then he went on again. You want to hear what else he said?
2: I do, actually.
1: I was so sharp, like Iron Mike. He didn't say that part. I was so sharp,
2: like Shannon,
1: and so ready for this fight. I cannot believe what has happened. The talk of me being off while walking into this fight is nonsense. I was calm, ready, and confident. I'm in shock with what has taken place. The devil is literally staring at me right now in front of my face, and I'm not engaging. I will be at church tomorrow. I will overcome this. I will not be deterred. Jesus. I will return. And it's like, hey, man, I'd love to see that, but I think that's a big mistake. You took 5 years off, father time won. You're 37 years old. You're going to try to come back from this? It'd be a great story. You're 37 years old. That's young in life, but that's older in the octagon when you're not fighting consistently, and this is a tough injury to overcome.
2: His last two defeats arguably weren't defeats. his body gave out on him.
1: Connor beat Connor. Yeah.
2: It's not like someone whooped his ass and it's like he doesn't have it anymore. His body is sending a message.
1: You could say his last three fights, because even the canceled one with Chandler was a toe injury or whatever.
2: So you could say that he's not getting beat, but there's a clear message from someone saying, hey, yeah, dude, it's not in the cards anymore.
1: 5 years ago, Poirier, he got the broken fibula, the broken leg. Mm. Then he was supposed to fight a few years ago against Chandler, broken toe or whatever, pobrecito. And then we witnessed a great go down. It's kind of poetic in a way. People like to say, man, you hate to see someone go out like this. Kind of goes with his story. He's a dynamic dude. He's the top of the game. He's a GOAT. He's a legend. Like, you know, when his story's told years from now and that's how it ends, it's kind of like very theatrical. You know, like he died on his own sword. He went out kicking and that was it.
2: Who lives, who dies, who tells your story?
1: You know, so I think that is it for him.
2: Hamilton.
1: But I don't want to write his story. He's the be all end all here when it comes to what's next for him. But we want to go to your crazy thoughts, because there is a lot of speculation, Rich, on the injury. Now, he's saying there's no injury, but guess what, chicken butt? He can't admit that there was an injury or a pre-existing injury, because there would be legalities involved.
2: And get me a gambling and wagering and UFC and contracts.
1: So imagine you had money on him and he knew of a pre-existing injury. That's not how it goes.
2: Yikes.
21: But why, Cowpie?
1: You know, again, we already said Drake had $1 million on him.
2: I don't know. To me, it's, you know, writing's on the wall, dude. It's just time.
1: It says, Kilroy was here for a good time called Rich Davis.
21: Brooks
1: and it says,
21: here.
1: Father Time is undefeated.
2: Good one. Brooks was here.
1: Brooks was here. Yeah, he was. So your thoughts on the fight, because there's another question that's posed to it.
2: By the way, is that a story if you're at an event like that? Like you saw like Nick Bosa and Joe Burrow and Mike Tyson and like all these stars.
4: Mike Tyson were there with Tucker Carlson.
2: What a combo, huh?
4: I was there with Tucker Carlson. We had a blast until the fight. But it brought me back to remember when I beat Michael Spinks in 90 seconds. It's not the first time people were like, oh, that's know, it? Because I used to do that all the time in the first round.
2: I do think there were other great fights on the card. But nonetheless, you go there and you're like...
1: Yeah, but that Paddy Pimblett fight also went quick. Even though it was like just a dominant performance. It was a quick fight.
2: Well, I posted a question on social media over the weekend. We got a lot of great feedback, by the way. I posted that video and...
4: I was there with Vince Vaughn and Mel Gibson. We had a good time.
2: How wild is that, by the way? I posed the question... In recent sports history, what's the most disappointing? Like grand opening, grand closing, and I narrowed it down to three. And well, if you want to add to it.
1: Yeah, that's the second part of the card. The first part is the, hey, do you believe that he was hurt and you think he'll come back? Second part is Rich's theory here.
2: Yeah, but I said in recent history, the grand opening, grand closings where it's like, oh man, Gina Carano. But Covino would argue that, did you really expect a lot from her? She hadn't fought in over a decade.
21: I think we expected a little more than that.
1: Yeah, but she hadn't fought in 17 years.
2: Conor McGregor, after waiting 5 years, the intro, all the montages, the ring entrance, everything. And then...
1: Dude, you nailed it too. Those montages were so... You know, it is who he is. He was just arrogant about how much he was going to destroy Holloway.
2: And then and it was like a minute.
21: I'm the best featherweight since Bruce Lee.
1: Yeah,
21: blah,
1: blah. Minute later.
2: Such a buildup, yeah. And then a minute later, it's like, done, fight's off.
4: Right.
2: And, the one that comes to mind the most for me, we all know, big NFL fans, you could picture Aaron Rodgers running in with the American flag.
1: Oh.
2: First series for the Jets. I remember I was at a sports bar right up the block. Sam, you know Mr. Furley's down the block here?
21: I love that place, yeah.
1: I'm a bigger fan of Mr. Roper's. It's further down the block.
2: You like Mrs. Roper. She was horned up.
1: Mrs. Roper
2: Mrs.
1: for a
2: Stanley.
1: Good time.
2: Stanley did not satisfy. She was all, yeah, her and Mona from Who's the Boss. I don't know who wanted it more. Anyway.
21: Hey, it's a family show.
2: Settle down. When you're watching that Aaron Rodgers moment, that might be number one.
21: Was it because four plays?
2: Just because
21: four
2: of the,
21: plays?
2: Yeah, just because of the stakes. Might have been the third. Just because of the stakes involved, meaning we're talking full season, game one, here we go. The fight's the fight, right? It's over, move along. But when Aaron Rodgers, I remember being...
1: Aaron Rodgers played exactly four snaps before suffering the torn Achilles, the torn Achilles in 2023.
2: When Aaron Rodgers went down...
1: Sacked by Bills rusher Leonard Floyd.
2: There was something so... New York Jets about it, something so Aaron Rodgers about it, something so like, what?
26: Come on. No, what?
1: I would say that's still the number one.
26: Is Rodgers number one?
1: Yeah, because it affected the entire season.
26: I got another one. You and I were working at ESPN at the time, and I remember watching this game with you when Kevin Durant came back a little early. Remember, he's like, I think I could do it.
1: Yeah,
26: and then
1: tough.
26: You saw.
1: That's a good one for the conversation.
26: You saw the leg. You know, like,
1: I would say Aaron Rodgers is number one, and then this Conor McGregor moment was number two. And what adds insult to the injury, pun intended, is that this is how his last fight ended. It's his body wearing down, breaking down. It's him not being committed to the fight game. I know mentally he is. No one knows fighting more than Conor McGregor. No one bleeds fighting more than him. But he's not consistent for years and years and years. It's not sort of who he is anymore. You know, he's a businessman now. He's his own business. He's not just Conor McGregor the fighter. So, you know, when that's no longer your everyday, and then you try to get out there at full speed against a Max Holloway, who's no chump. You know, he had no warm-up fights. Mm. He's going out there against another great who's been active. I think we said eight. Holloway had eight fights since McGregor's last. You can't go out there and expect that. And it ended 69 seconds in.
26: When a fighter goes down right away or something like that happens, I have two more examples. I might need Isaac's help on identifying the year of one of them because I know he's a guru. I'm a big Niners fan. I'm pretty sure the year was 98. Steve Young and this team battled. It was the year, I believe, that the Falcons went on to lose the Super Bowl to the Broncos. But I remember on the first series, I believe, or so, Garrison Hurst went down. And you know when one of your key players goes down in a big game and you're like, that's it. It's over. Do you remember the bowl game? I believe it was the national championship. My wife's from Texas, so I remember it was early on. It had to be in the 2000s when Colt McCoy, was it the first series or so?
5: It was very early in the
26: game. Very early in the game where he goes down and you're like, oh, this stinks. And the game was over from that point on.
5: Hold on. No, Alabama got out to a big lead, but I remember Texas with their backup fighting back a little bit.
26: A little.
5: They made it a game, kind of.
26: But I remember being like, oh, man.
5: So no, that was a huge bummer.
26: What was that, Isaac?
6: So the Garrison Hurst injury was on the first play from scrimmage, actually in a playoff game.
26: Yeah, I was going to say, it was against the Falcons. And I remember being like, the Niners, maybe they could upset the Falcons. And on the first play.
6: Precisely. It was the 1998 season. Ironically, around that time, Garrison Hurst, on opening day of a season, went like 85 yards for this incredible touchdown in overtime against the Jets. And the Colt McCoy thing was in 2010.
26: Okay, yeah.
1: I just did a search because I feel like there's other examples of a pitcher coming out there, like an ace pitcher, and blows out his arm, like first start of the season, you know, season over. I just looked this up. Dave Dravecki famously fractured his arm while pitching for the Giants in his second start of the 89 season after making a celebrated emotional return from cancer surgery just 5 days prior.
26: Oh, wow.
1: In his first start of the year.
26: I have a question for you.
1: So think about that. This guy had a big time comeback, and in his second start after cancer, broke his arm.
26: Can I bring up like a really depressing, terribly sad question?
5: Sure.
26: Awesome. Right? Can I bring up the mood, guys? Sam, you guys know what we're talking. Smutty. I'll be sad. How about that?
7: We can always count on you.
1: How about this, Rich? You and Hillary Duff or McGregor, who lasts longer?
26: Stop it.
5: You see that fight at one of her concerts?
1: Yeah. Yes,
5: Who's getting all hot and bothered to get into a fight at a Hillary Duff concert? A
1: lot of hair pulling, yeah.
26: So here's my question. It has nothing to do with raunch, guys, so you can keep the volume up. What is a more, I feel for that man or woman moment when I'm talking about injuries on the field? Is it when an NFL player has to be put on the cart and you know that they're thinking, this could be it?
1: Yeah.
26: Like, this is probably my NFL career.
1: You're waiting for that thumbs up or something.
26: When a pitcher's on the mound, they throw a pitch and you see them like do they know.
1: Yeah, their arms hanging off.
26: And they know that, like, that's probably my baseball career. Or a fighter who in an early round gets a big cut and they know it's going to stop the fighter.
1: Like Anderson Silva when he cracked his leg and you're like, this is done.
26: Like, what do you feel the most for? I feel like when someone rolls on a lineman's leg, when he's on that cart,
18: Yeah, the cart just, ride, I think, is the worst.
26: But what he does...
1: You really are scared for their...
18: Yeah, you're hoping for safety, a thumbs up.
1: Yeah, he's like...
26: But not only that, what you're thinking is, this person...
1: They're not getting up. You don't know what happened.
26: They played their whole life to get to this point, and they might have just played their last snap, because you know how competitive the NFL is, and you're like, wow, that they're being carted off. Unless it's a huge star, there's a good chance it's like, well, that's it. That's why the average NFL player only plays a couple years.
1: So the double-pronged doozy here is McGregor's injury.
26: Yeah.
1: Do you believe there's some conspiracy there? Do you believe he can come back from it? I wish he would. Mm. I mean, that would take some crazy determination. That would be an amazing story. I don't see it happening.
26: I have the UFC. I have the only way that it makes sense to me.
1: And part two is, it's easily a top three as far as disappointing injuries. But Aaron Rodgers still has to be first. That's my opinion.
26: So
1: how do you put those, and are there others that come to mind?
26: So your most disappointing, and...
1: Yeah, it's got to be Aaron Rodgers.
26: And McGregor.
1: And McGregor's up there, man.
26: I have thoughts, guys, on...
1: Because as we established too, Rich, he is so important to the sport. Like, it just makes the UFC so much more exciting. And for him to go down like that, it just is like, oh, man.
18: Whose comeback is going to be greater, McGregor or the grandpa at Yellowstone that got flipped in the air by the bison and by 8 feet?
1: I saw that, dude.
26: That was a shot.
18: He was on his feet, by the way, after surgery, broken femur.
26: Can I
20: imagine me in the octagon with Holloway. I'm running away from the bison. Like, I'm the guy running away from the bison. And then he finally gets me.
26: I wonder, would you watch, because I'm thinking, how does McGregor come back, right? What if McGregor's comeback is in like a year or whatever or so, and it's against like a Paul brother? Is that, because remember it was always like, there was always a speculation.
18: I'm glad you brought up the Pauls, because Jake Paul posted that video
26: trolling
18: with that high leg kick, laughing by his pool. If I'm McGregor, just that alone fires me up for a major comeback.
26: I'm saying, like, I think, like, while you could say, oh, Rich, don't, come on, BS. If you told me that in a year and a half from now, 18 months from now, you had a Jake Paul McGregor octagon, I'm watching. It would be in.
1: No, it wouldn't be an octagon fight. It would be a boxing.
26: You don't think he can pull? Because
1: no.
26: At that stage, he might be like, yeah, you're so old and you're fragile. I'll take you on the octagon. Yeah, maybe Jake Paul does.
1: Yeah, maybe you're right. You know, that's the third prong, Danny G.
26: We're always
1: adding layers to these conversations. That's what makes them fun. Will the haters and these viral clips and doubt that he can come back actually fuel the comeback? Because you have to imagine, when McGregor sees, and he sees the feedback, he sees Jake Paul mocking him, he sees Machine Gun Kelly talking smack about him, all these idiots that could never walk in his shoes, right? And that's no hate on them. I'm just saying, like, he'll kick their asses. Yeah. Let's be real about
26: that. He'll kick their asses.
1: The guy was, the face of the sport for a decade.
18: They can't walk on his crutches.
1: Yeah, they can't strut the way he can on one leg. Would that alone fuel the comeback? That's another part of the story. Yeah, so maybe by antagonizing the guy is actually what's fueling the guy. And we're going to get to all your feedback. I see it's all lit up because we were all tuned in to see a great comeback, and we're all let down.
26: You pointed it out because it was on Paramount Plus. I was on my way back. I was at the airport, and I watched the whole fight on my phone. Like, it wasn't like a hard to get pay-per-view. No one was wasting $100 on it.
1: You can watch the whole fight on one TikTok clip.
26: That's true. I mean, you're right.
18: Yeah, Rich, you didn't need internet connection for long.
1: It was 69 seconds. And you know what? There's some other observations we're going to make.
26: Man, I bought the Wi-Fi for an hour.
1: Exactly. More observations from UFC 329. Plus, we're going to play Last One Standing and more right here on Covino and Rich, Fox Sports Radio.
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1: Man,
0: this weekend.
1: He didn't go down swinging, though. That's the biggest complaint.
0: I know.
1: He went down kicking like Yankee.
0: Thought he was Steven Seagal out there.
1: Well,
0: live from the Fox Sports Radio studios, Covino and Rich, and the Cup is going down. 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
1: Did you say the FIFA World Cup? Well,
0: yes.
1: Hey, get this. 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
1: 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And by the way, Big Mike, who runs this place, you know, Coldstone Mike.
3: Who?
4: Hey, whoever wins England-Spain is going to win the whole thing, don't you think?
1: And I was like, I guess. I don't know, man. No, that's not.
0: You're putting words in Mike's mouth.
1: Yeah, that's what he said.
0: He said France is the favorite.
1: Oh, I'm sorry, France. Did I say England?
0: Yeah. See?
5: We come from France.
1: Same thing.
0: That's what he said.
6: England has won a
1: goofy white people with bad teeth.
6: Hasn't won a cup in 60 years.
1: Arrogant white people from Europe or bad ones with bad teeth. You pick.
6: Hey, that's an old stereotype.
0: Now it's
6: they have much better teeth now.
1: People without air conditioning versus people without air conditioning.
0: It's a home run derby Monday. A home run derby Monday. And man, I hope everyone's excited in Philly. I'm excited about that. We get you ready for the home run derby on Overpromised, if you want to check that out. We go over the new rules and what to expect tonight.
4: Okay,
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1: I'm pumped.
0: And if you missed our best of the week or anything, catch the podcast. 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But I'm going to the feedback on the YouTube chat.
1: And
0: we're going to your phone calls. It's sort of a three-pronged doozy now. McGregor, UFC 329. Do you believe that he was hurt? His body language, looking back. I mean, I thought he was oddly calm. That was my thought. I'm like, he's not bouncing around.
1: I think you could see.
0: Looking back, it does look like he was a little shaky. Do you think he was hurt? Is this the worst letdown in sports? We say Aaron Rodgers might still have that beat as far as grand opening, grand closing. And do you think the haters and the doubters are actually going to fuel that comeback that he's promising?
6: If he was hurt, I don't think he would have gone full Chuck Norris to open that thing.
1: Yeah.
6: Like, his trust was in his body.
1: Can I give you an analogy that I think you actually, it might sound like it doesn't make sense, but it will. I'm trying to beat Colin Cowherd as the king of analogies on this network, so bear with me.
0: Yeah, good luck with that.
2: Stars.
1: So, yo, get this, Lohenkron.
0: Can you incorporate, like, Lee Kang from Mortal Kombat? Because I feel like McGregor came out there kicking like he was Lee Kang, bro.
1: Promoting the new movie?
0: You know when he goes flying?
1: Yeah. So I think it's how you look at it. Meaning, if McGregor wins that fight, it's like, look at how calm he was. He loses, it's like, look, he looks timid and probably hurt. It's like Matt Lauer. Here's my analogy. Every picture of Matt Lauer before all the creepo stuff came out was like, look at charming, handsome Matt Lauer.
0: Matt Lauer's listening, like, what do I have to do with this?
1: The minute he's got the button in his door in his office to close the door and all the stuff you hear about Matt Lauer, then all those same pictures, his charming grin,

0: terms of training and getting back, you have 5 years worth of negativity going on. So I think that had a little bit to play into it.
1: Yeah. When you never stop training or working out, you don't know those feelings. Have you ever even gone away on like a cruise or a vacation, like somewhere where you don't really have access to working out much? You go back to the gym after like 2 weeks, you're like, oh, my shoulder.
2: I mean,
1: this guy didn't fight an octagon for 5 years.
2: I said it on Friday, no matter what you do, you lose your rhythm. If we took off radio for 5 years, 5 months.
1: 5 days.
2: Forget about 5 years. You come back, you're like, you forget how to do it.
3: Yeah, Rich was out of sorts last time we took 5 days off.
2: Yeah, it took him a week to get back on track.
1: Hey, slow down, guys.
2: So you think this guy's going to jump right back into the octagon like he didn't miss a beat?
1: Still trying to find my way, fellas. Let's go to your feedback. Who else we got, Danny?
3: All right, let's go to Truckee, California, Ted.
1: Yo, what up, Teddy?
2: Hey, Ted.
4: Yo, what's up, fellas? How's it going?
1: We're good, man. What do you think about Connor?
4: Hey, first off, before I get that real quick, that your Roper and Furley and Three's Company reference, I'm loving because I recently been watching like season one, episode one of things. And yeah, it's some good stuff.
2: Oh, it's so good, dude.
4: So shout out to you for that. Hey, but you know, when you talk about Max was bouncing around and Connor wasn't, think about it for a second. Like we've all seen this before at the bar at night. You got your roided out alcoholic cokehead inferior to complex midlife crisis dude, you know, rapist to boot. And he's like all talking big, you know, talking big time. But you know, he's just not what he used to be. So, you know, you say everyone was watching to, you know, see his big comeback. Keep in mind, there's a lot of people like me who just waited for the replay because we knew it was going to be short. And why?
1: No, I have a question. Since you're a McGregor hater, which, by the way, I don't blame you.
4: I love what he used to be, for sure.
1: Oh, but I'm saying because you're not a fan of him now, did you enjoy his own demise that way, or do you want it to see him get knocked out? Like, do you think it was almost like if you don't like McGregor, this might even be better because
2: he's a complex character, and maybe this is how he's meant to go out.
1: Almost worse for him in a way, right? If you don't like McGregor, that he couldn't even do it.
4: Well, I'm the type that I like a good fight, whoever wins. I mean, of course, yeah, I got my teams, I root for him, whatever. Yeah. But more than that, I like just a good fight. You know, two people or two teams that are really, you know, they're ready to go. And I personally would have bet, you know, if I was a betting person, that like Connor would have done pretty much exactly what he did. I mean, I didn't know blow out the knee. I didn't know he'd do the Mortal Kombat. Shout out to that too, by the way. I didn't know he'd do the Mortal Kombat stuff. But like I knew, you know, my guess is he would have been a bust because he's just that cocky, washed up wannabe, you know, that's not what he used to be. But, you know, he's down with the grift. He's down, you know, he's made his money. He didn't care if he really comes back. He's making his change, his coin, you know, like, him, the UFC, Paramount.
1: I get it. Listen, dude,
2: that's another reason I don't think they'll ever get another fight in the octagon, because who's going to want to support that after back-to-back injuries like this?
1: Well,
2: you think Dana White wants to create a big, giant event again only to be let down?
5: This was a non-title, or this was a non-headline fight. Like, what's he going to be when he comes back? It's going to be a sideshow against one of the Paul brothers?
2: Yeah, I don't see it happening, man.
1: All right, well, feedback is still coming in, so we'll go to all that, but let's go to Ilo for an update. Isaac Lohenkron.
6: What's up, Kron? Hello, fellas. The eve of the Major League Baseball All-Star Game is upon us, and on that note, a star from the host city, Philadelphia Phillies star Bryce Harper, has posted a statement regarding that cameo video he made that FanDuel sent to a VIP bettor who is $1.5 million in debt. Harper said in part, quote, FanDuel put its own logo on the video and used it as a gambling promotion. I did not consent to it, and they had no right to do it. Unquote. The NFL, the Green Bay Packers signed linebacker Isaiah McDuffie to a contract extension. In the NBA, the Los Angeles Lakers signing free agent forward Zaire Williams, formerly of the Brooklyn Nets, to a one-year, $3 million deal. 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Semi-final round kicks off tomorrow from Arlington, Texas. France against Spain at 3 p.m. Eastern. France seeking its third consecutive appearance in the World Cup final. On Wednesday in Atlanta, it'll be Lionel Messi and defending champion Argentina against England. Finally, Covino and Rich, when Team Norway landed back home today in Oslo, after losing to England in the quarterfinals, star Erling Haaland walked off the plane carrying a raccoon. Closer inspection revealed it was not a live raccoon, but rather a $750 stuffed

0: holding an empty whiskey bottle that was procured from an outlet called Wild Bill's Western Store in Dallas, Texas, where Holland recently visited, also picking up a t-shirt reading, and I quote, "Y'all can kiss my Dallas," unquote. Back to you guys.
1: I love it. And I love the memes. Holland didn't win the cup, but he won our respect. And it's true, man.
2: He won our hearts.
1: Yeah, he won our hearts. Man, he really did.
3: Someone should have brought him to Bucky's. You ever go to a Bucky's? You could get anything in a Bucky's.
1: It's true.
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3: 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And that's it.

0: McGregor. I love, this is the greatest Ooh Yeah of all time. Will the haters' fuel has come back? Ooh, give me fire, give me that which I desire. Ooh, yeah. Covino and Rich, bringing the fuel to fire, that which you desire. Talking McGregor, all things McGregor, and of course, giving away prizes next hour. 877-99 on Fox. 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UFC 329. But it's time for our tire rack play of the day. While Iowa Sam jams out to Metallica.
1: You know who the winner is, by the way? Max Holloway.
0: Oh, I thought you were going to say Bryson Trinity on Love Island. Is that what you're talking about?
1: You make fun of the stuff I watch. And you're watching Love Island.
0: I didn't know what you were talking about, bro. Everybody's talking Love Island.
1: I think the big winner is Max Holloway because no one could criticize him. His opponent just failed. Yet he wins, gets the money, gets the W.
0: I hate to say it,
1: bro. And is sort of just untouched.
0: I think he would have won anyway.
1: But I'm saying untouched to the level. Yeah. But no one's going to be like, man, Holloway didn't bring it around. What could he have done?
2: Well, there was some negativity because he was screaming and yelling in celebration. And some of the comments were like, bro, you stood there while your opponent blew his knee out.
0: I know what you're saying, but you know who else was kicking and screaming? Dana White, for all good reasons. And we're going to play some of his feedback, too. But time for our tie rack play of the day. After yesterday's walk-off, the Texas Rangers found themselves atop the AL West.
3: And a ground ball back off Haters' glove, up the middle, base hit. Here comes Langford, and the ball game's over. The Rangers have walked off the Astros on a sharp ground ball single up the middle by Brandon Nimmo.
1: I feel like you picked that just because it's a former Met doing cool things, Danny. Is that true? I feel like you did that spitefully.
0: By the way, the Mets lost this weekend. The ground ball to
1: Lindor. You mean the game-ending double play to Lindor? He boots it, and the Mets go on to lose an extra zone. But that's not the tie rack play of the game, Covino.
0: It's not.
1: Is a former Met winning it for his team. That was courtesy of Rangers Radio Network, our tie rack play of the day. 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
1: that
0: be
1: was
0: now.
1: The worst. That was the worst.
0: It was so bad.
4: Why does the AL West sound made up? Like, you guys said, one of you said AL West. I was like, that doesn't exist.
1: AL West sounds like
4: we don't ever think about the AL West.
1: AL West.
4: It sounds weird.
1: Because you know why? Because can I tell
4: who are
1: you
4: the teams in the AL West besides the Rangers?
1: The Mariners, the Astros, the Angels, the A's.
4: Not a lot coming out.
1: Can I tell you, Sam? So funny you would say that. I pride myself.

0: I
1: pride myself on stupidly remembering, like, who's won every World Series, who's won every Super Bowl or NBA title. I got stumped recently. I was like, who won the World Series a couple years ago? I was missing the blank. And it was the Texas Rangers. Yeah. I told, and,
2: you courtesy know, of
1: yeah.
2: Creed.
1: Remember Creed? And it was the year DeGrom was hurt, yet they still won. And yeah, so. Can you take me higher?
2: Yeah.
1: So. All right. So before we get to the phone calls, can you play Dana White losing his mind? Because one of the funniest things.
2: Wrong.
1: And I'll play you the clip when we get back. Let's go to a phone call real quick at 877-99 on Fox. Your thoughts on Conor McGregor.
2: Hey.
3: All right, Manny in El Paso's been on.
1: What up, Manny?
4: Guys, how are we doing today? Love the show, man.
1: Oh, thanks, Manny.
4: So, I'm going to turn the script a bit. Instead of getting all down about McGregor's leg being blown out, the only sports story that I can think of that turned out in a positive was Gabriel Landeskog. Of course, that's my favorite team, the Avalanche. He was out 3 years with knee cartilage replacement. I have never even put those words together. But for 3 years, he would put the work in and he came back. The game against Dallas in the playoffs, I was so worried about it. Everyone was just like, oh my God, is it going to hold up? And he scored the goal. I lost my mind because I was at a minor league baseball team. I was watching my El Paso Chihuahuas and I'm yelling. Everyone's looking at me, what the hell is wrong with this guy? Because he scored a goal against them. But everyone forgot it, and it was just a great comeback story that his knee held up throughout the playoffs, throughout this last year. And that was just one of the great stories that I know of.
1: That's a nice one. Nice story.
2: We have time for one more phone call.
3: If Trip can go fast.
2: Trip, make it snappy, buddy. What's going on?
5: Hey, this is quick. McGregor just brought back some hype. We knew he wasn't going to do anything. Sports story. And as a Yankees fan, you'll remember this. I think it was 91, Brian Taylor. The most highly touted pitcher got in a bar fight and never pitched.
1: I remember having his baseball card thinking I was sitting on a gold mine. He had like a stadium club, like rated rookie. And I was like,
2: he was so highly touted. It was nothing but a disappointment.
1: Back when not everyone threw 100 miles an hour. Remember, it was like he throws 100.
2: Exactly. But Dana White was really upset about the outcome. And Shakur Stevenson was there. So we'll play you that clip and more. Last one standing. Covino and Rich continues on Fox Sports Radio.
1: Did he win the bar fight?
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21: Philadelphia Phillies star Bryce Harper has posted a statement regarding a cameo video he made that FanDuel sent to a VIP bettor who was $1.5 million in debt. Harper said in part, quote, FanDuel put its own logo on the video and used it as a gambling promotion. I did not consent to it, and they had no right to do it, unquote. In the NBA, the Los Angeles Lakers are signing free agent forward Zaire Williams, previously of the Brooklyn Nets, to a one-year $3 million deal. MMA fighter Conor McGregor announced on Instagram today that he'll have surgery on his right knee and plans to fight again and fulfill at least the final fight of his present UFC contract. McGregor injured his knee during the first round of Saturday's loss to Max Holloway at UFC 329 in Vegas. I'm Isaac Lohenkron.
19: Ladies and gentlemen, it's Covino and Rich.
22: 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I've never heard of them before, but they seem very confident, and I feel as though they know what they're doing. So, just tune in.
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19: 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It's Covino and Rich.
1: Woo! What's up, buddy?
2: 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And by the way, if you like our show, we actually debuted our new studio for our Patreon today.
1: Yeah, it was nice.
2: 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Yeah, it looks good. And you'll see it because that's where we also do our bonus show, Overpromised. And our episode 146 from last week gets you fired up and ready for the Home Run Derby tonight. So catch us on Overpromised right here on our YouTube page. But let's rock out, man.
1: Is it the same room? You just remodeled it?
2: Yeah. Just remodeled. It's instead of like a desk now,
1: We went all loungy. We got like a leather lounge chair.
3: There's more like brick in there.
1: Yeah.
2: So if you don't see it on our Patreon show, Uncensored and Unleashed, you'll see it on Overpromised moving forward. Again, that's our bonus pod.
3: What'd you guys do with my Back to the Future poster I gave you?
2: 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Oh, it's all going there.
1: Yeah, it's
2: 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So we still got to hang up some stuff, but... 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
1: Yeah, buddy.
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1: Shout out, by the way, to our buddy Rob in San Antonio. Well, I'm bummed I didn't get a chance to say what's up to when I was down there. He said,
2: you're trying to kiss ass right here?
1: Yeah, a little bit.
2: You think it makes up for it?
1: He said, that was a big deal. You said when Holland got the cowboy boots and the stuffed raccoon and all that stuff.
2: Oh, Kron said that.
1: Yeah. Oh, the Kron said that.
2: Yeah.
1: I'm sorry. The Kron, when Holland was down there at Wild Bill's, he got custom cowboy hats and boots and everything. Like, they rolled out the red carpet, and it was a big deal because he was a big star.
3: There's video of that. I watched it.
1: And there's video.
3: He loved that place.
1: Everyone loves it. And here's another question he posed for us. He goes, I know you guys are busy. It's hard to jam it all in 2 hours. That's what she said. But he's like, tonight, Home Run Derby, Schwarber and Bryce Harper are in it. What do you think Philadelphia's crowd would do if it came down to those two? Is one more Philly than the other?
2: Yeah, Harper, I think. I don't know. I think he's their guy, even though Schwarber's a beast at on.
1: I mean,
5: isn't Schwarber leading all of baseball in home runs?
1: Yeah,
5: right
1: he's the slugger, but I don't know.
2: He's also the guy that, you know, hit one off one knee last year. Remember that?
5: I mean, that'd be like asking Dodger fans to pick between Shohei and Freeman.
1: What would you do? Honestly, yeah, if it was a home run derby and it was down to those two.
5: I don't know.
3: Have to pick between two children.
2: They're both great.
1: I can't wait.
2: Like I said, all the new rules on Overpromised.
1: I love the suggestion we talked about, Bryce Harper, saying that they should use aluminum bats.
2: Yeah, well, that's not happening, but it's a fun suggestion.
1: They'd hit the ball 600 feet and murder someone.
2: So we're wrapping up UFC 329, and we got one last call, but I want to point out one positive. Sophie Cunningham continues to be America's sweetheart. She asked Dana White on the spot. Yeah. It wasn't a scheduled thing. It was on the spot. Like, I want to be a ring card girl. Like, just really seizing the moment and proving to everybody how cool she is. By the way, she looked kind of hot, too.
1: Kind of. Like, she's super
2: one of the,
1: hot.
2: One of the photographers, like, a lot of the clips, like, photographer was in the way. I'm like, move your head, bro.
5: The next day, she had a great game for the WNBA. What a weekend.
2: But she's really owning that. And I really respect it. And it's really cool. I think she's really cool.
1: Sophie's stunning.
2: And Dana White explained, like, no, she asked me 8 seconds before I said yes and 8 minutes before I said yes. And she went up there and did her thing. And that was a fun highlight of the night.
1: She's great.
2: But one of the missteps before we wrap up with your phone calls is Shakur Stevenson was in the crowd. Like, celebrities were out. We already said from Mel Gibson, from Mr. Gibson to Mike Tyson, like, you name it. UFC stars, celebrities, entertainers, they were all there. Shakur Stevenson's a boxer from Newark, New Jersey. That's where I was born, for reference. He's a legend. And Zuffa Boxing, which Dana White is running, just recently signed him to a multi-million dollar contract. So they zoom in on Shakur Stevenson, who's a huge name in the fight game. And they had the wrong name up, dude. It was so embarrassing. They had Jalen Williams of the Oklahoma City Thunder guard up. So it said Jalen Williams, and Dana White was so upset about it. And if you missed it, here's what he said.
6: I tell you all the time, my production team, we just did the White House. We built arena on the South Lawn of the White House, and it was the greatest thing in the world to be there live and to watch it on TV. I just paid Shakur Stevenson load of money, and for some reason we can't figure this celebrity out. They put him up as OKC NBA player. Are you kidding me? I mean, it's just it's absolutely crazy, but we are the absolute worst to ever do the celebrity thing. When we put celebrities up, we are the worst. I just had the debate in the back with my guys while I was screaming at everybody back there, and they said, no, soccer's worse. Soccer shows the people and they don't put up any graphics. Oh no, we put up graphics and put the wrong guy's name on it. We win. We're the worst.
1: Well, again,
6: ever.
2: What you're hearing is frustration because McGregor lasted 69 seconds, but still, they do so many great events, but they can't get that right. It was Shakur Stevenson, and if you know Terrence Bud Crawford, you know that's his protege. He's a superstar in boxing, and they got it wrong. And if we have time, Rich, we'll talk some mistaken identity based on that. But I also want to talk home run derby right after this last phone
1: call. All right, geez, we're all over the place today. Action-packed Monday. Man. Who we got?
5: Connor, let's see. He wants to talk, Connor. It's Buffalo Kevin in Seattle. He's going to close this topic out.
1: What's up?
7: Well, hey, guys. First of all, I want to just tell you guys that I love your show.
1: Oh, thanks, man.
7: And listen, man, you guys have revolutionized sports radio. All right, I'm in my 50s. I went to Boston University College of Communications. I followed Howard Stern. I lived in Dorm C at Warren Towers at Boston at BU College of Comm. And I thought I was going to be a radio guy as a Howard Stern, the way he revolutionized radio. You're doing the same thing in sports radio. It's just awesome to listen to.
2: Man, I'm not somebody cut that up and add it to our promos. And by the way, a little
3: one
2: fun
3: hell of a
2: fact,
3: call right there. Well, he's not done. He's
1: new,
3: not done.
1: That's your new open.
2: Yeah, we got to add this guy to our open.
5: I'm going to mix it with a collage of you two stuttering, though.
2: Just if you're like, new to the mistakes. World, if you're new to the world of Covino and Rich, I my radio come up was at K Rock New York, home of Howard Stern. So
1: yep.
2: I worked with them, not for his show. But it was a great time to be in radio. So. To even be in the same sentence is a major compliment. Yeah,
1: Covino
2: so
1: used to Covino used to comb Howard's hair.
2: I used to be his hairdresser with Ralph. Yeah.
7: Oh my gosh.
2: Rest in peace.
7: Well, you guys, that's, I mean, man, listen, I mean every word of it, and I so look forward to when I'm in the car. I can't wait. But anyway, I was going to say two things, if I may.
2: Yeah.
7: You know, I here's how I do it. To get past the 69 seconds. As an older guy, I've learned this great trick, and it's that they always ask, who would you have lunch with, or who would be the famous person from history or today? For me, it's George Washington. So what I do is, if I'm sleeping with that amazing ace, I just think that I'm at George Washington's funeral.
1: It's funny. You called it George Washington. By the way, I like this guy so much. Danny G, give him an apron.
5: Yeah.
1: Give this guy a Covino Rich grilling apron.
2: You're going to win a prize, man. Bro.
5: Yeah, because that.
2: You just won a prize.
5: That seemed heartfelt. Didn't seem like he was just trying to kiss ass.
1: I don't need any more. He said that George Washington, can I tell you, there was a move back in our single days. And again, not to be dirty here in Covino Rich, but if you were with an attractive woman, we used to call it the Mattingly stall?
2: The mustache stall.
1: The mustache stall. Like, if you were getting a little too riled up when you were with a beautiful woman, we'd call it the mustache stall, where you just thought of Don Mattingly's mustache, and you'd sort of almost like...
2: Yeah, it takes you back a little
3: bit. What does Austin Powers say when he sees a fembot? He's like, Margaret Thatcher naked on a cold day. Yes. Margaret Thatcher naked on a cold day.
1: Exactly. The mustache stall. Anyway, thank you. That guy's awesome.
2: Appreciate that, man.
1: Appreciate him.
2: And like I said, maybe we'll talk a little more mistaken identity, Shakur Stevenson style, based on the fight later. But
1: based on mistaken identity, though, you said that they thought Shakur Stevenson was a player for the OKC Thunder.
2: Yeah.
1: It does make me think of one of my favorite stories. Could I share it on this very day?
2: Well, sure. You can do whatever you want.
1: Do you guys, I don't know if this is a clip that you guys all know, but it's a Covino and Rich classic clip we used to think was the funniest thing. It was backstage in an award show. And a guy that's been on our show, Radio Row, Danny G, we partied with him at the Super Bowl. In fact, you were having drinks with him in VIP at a Sirius XM concert. Flavor Flav!
5: Yeah, then he came on our show the very next day on Radio Row.
1: I mean, Flav's always a great guest, a really good dude. To think where he is in our life now compared to back in the day, like famous MC, now he's just like, who doesn't think Flavor Flav's just like a funny, nice guy, right? There's a clip from back in the day where he's backstage, maybe like, I'm guessing the Grammys, VMAs, MTV Awards or something. And he goes, he makes eye contact with this young woman and he goes, Gwen Stefani, oh my God, Gwen Stefani, boy. And he starts hugging her and everything. It's Miley Cyrus. And Miley Cyrus doesn't have the heart to tell him, oh no, I'm not Gwen Stefani. So Miley goes along with it and he keeps being like, oh my God, Gwen Stefani. And Miley's just like, yeah.
2: He had to just have confused the moment, right? Like, to mix them up is odd. I think he just said the wrong thing. I don't think he believed that.
1: He just said two blonde women that make music. I don't know.
2: Well, Rich, you let us into it. You want to just roll with it?
1: Yeah, sure, man.
2: Are there people that you just confuse all the time? Like, because the Shakur Stevenson thing, that was a great way to advertise who he is and what's coming up. Like, hey, there he is. Up-and-coming superstar who just signed with Zuffa Boxing. Dana White just signed him to a multi-million-dollar deal. That's Shakur Stevenson. If you don't know him now, you will. And instead, they show this dude, and it says Jalen Williams of the Oklahoma City Thunder. Like,
3: they don't look at
2: that?
3: All alike. They don't look at all
2: alike. What was that about?
3: Was just a flub.
2: So, based on that story and based on Rich's Gwen Stefani story, are there people that, for whatever reason, you always confuse?
1: I'll give you one.
2: Yeah, I got a few that come to mind.
1: Recently, I talked to you guys about how I watched Rookie of the Year with my kids and how it stands the test of time. It really does. Rowan Gardner breaks his arm, pitches in the bigs. Remember I said his mentor was the Rocket and it was played by Gary Busey? To me, back in the day when I was a younger man, Nick Nolte?
2: I knew you were going to say that.
1: Nick Nolte and Gary Busey, in my mind, they were the same guy.
2: Yeah, very similar.
1: I don't know. They're both cut from this like neurotic, like, for instance, who is the bad guy in one of the Lethal Weapons?
3: Gary Busey.
1: Or was it Nick Nolte?
2: Do you know we had Gary?
3: Oh, the first one, yeah.
2: We had Gary Busey on our show one time, and it was frightening. He's like, hey, you over there, what you looking at? And I was like, talking to you.
1: I like how you're looking at me that way.
2: He's like, I can see inside your soul, man. I know what's going on. I'm like, what?
3: He can see inside your soul.
2: No, but dude, I swear to God, that happened to me and us. And we were like, I remember, so frightened by the experience.
1: I remember Covino.
2: And then he was like, bring it in, guys.
5: Did you break one of his art installations like Turtle?
2: It was the weird. We got the photos to prove it. It was the weirdest thing.
1: Of those funny interviews, you were as thrown off. There's been a few times we've been thrown off professionally. Covino with Gary Busey.
2: It was so
1: and
2: odd.
1: Covino always
3: you gotta roll with it, man.
1: Covino always makes fun of me. Do you guys remember the movie Police Academy?
2: Of course.
5: What do you mean, do we remember it? We watched it until the VHS tape was burned out.
2: 15 editions of it?
1: Yeah, Assignment Miami Beach.
2: Yeah.
1: Citizens on Patrol, the fourth one, right? So anyway, the guy that...
5: Citizens on Patrol.
2: Bum-ba-dum-bum-bum.
1: The black dude that does all the impressions. Michael Winslow, I believe?
5: Yes, sir.
1: He was on our show. And I'm telling you, I was such a fan because I watched all those movies. Hightower, you know, I Mahoney.
2: Callahan.
1: Rich was such a fan. He used to go to the Blue Oyster Bar for happy hour, like at least twice a week.
2: And let me tell you something. I watched those movies many, many, many, many times.
1: Shout out to Commandant Lasard.
2: Yeah.
1: Punky Brewster. So I watched all those. This guy did the interview. But wouldn't stop doing sound effects with his voice.
2: And Rich was like so thrown off.
1: I was so ultimately distracted. Like any answer to a question, I knew he was just setting up an impression.
3: So how did you get into acting?
1: By the way. And I'm like, dude, just answer the question.
2: He's playing like air guitar. Like, wow, wow, wow, wow.
3: So,
2: Rich, I never seen Rich so flustered. But that is true. So Nick Nolte, Gary Busey, that's a good one. I got one, and I really do this a lot. It's not Don Cheadle and Tim Meadows, even though that's a joke. That's like an inside joke
1: Is it Don Cheadle or Tim Meadows? It's a great game.
2: Yeah, they even
3: one
2: know
3: is
2: that.
3: The ladies man.
2: One's the ladies man.
3: Or are they both the ladies man?
1: Covino used to confuse Ginobili and Balky.
2: I did for years. I used to confuse Philip Drummond and Peter Gammons all the time, too.
5: Yo.
2: I thought they were the same guy my whole
8: life. Both on the $20 bill.
2: Yeah. Is that Andrew Jackson or Philip Drummond? Who
5: you
2: is
5: know
2: that?
5: The one that still gets me? Amy Adams and Jenna Fisher.
1: Bro.
3: Yeah,
1: that's another good one. Covino, because Amy Adams was just in a movie I watched with the kids, and I was like, yeah, that's a good one, Danny.
2: No, this is a good one because I think I'm going to confuse you, too. Everybody knows who Matthew McConaughey is, right? But there's some movies that Josh Lucas is in, and I think it's McConaughey, and I confused them all.
1: Oh, like Sweet Home Alabama.
2: Yeah, I'm like, Sweet Home Alabama, is that Josh Lucas or Matthew McConaughey? To me, like, I don't want to say he's just a different version of McConaughey in my mind.
3: Josh
2: so I mixed
3: Lucas,
2: him up.
3: He's married to the very beautiful local weather woman, meteorologist, Brianna Ruffalo.
2: Yeah, bro. Oh. She's got that Stuffalo.
3: He's a lucky guy.
2: Yeah, he is. Yeah, he is. We know her. So, anyway.
1: She got that Stuffalo.
2: What?
1: Did you really say that?
2: What are those moments?
1: Brianna Ruffalo's got that Stuffalo.
2: What are those moments of mistaken identity for you where you pulled a UFC? where you like, yeah, hey, isn't that Jalen Williams? It's like, no, that's Shakur Stevenson, you idiots. So what are those people, or who are those people for you, or moments for you where you just got it wrong and you just always get it wrong no matter what?
1: All right, there's one.
2: These people are cut from the same cloth.
1: There's one that I'll give you guys a chance to bring it up, but there's one that might be the best example. And these two actors know it to the point where there was an amazing inside joke that they executed.
2: Is it Javier Bardem and Jeffrey Dean Morgan?
1: No, but that's a good one.
2: Yeah.
1: That's a good one. Anyone want to throw one out there? Cron?
2: Oh.
8: I have one that happened to me if you want.
1: Oh, could I guess?
8: Oh, sure.
2: I know. He thought he was interviewing Phil Simms and it was Boomer Esiason.
5: Was it? Is it one of our bosses, Don Martin and Dan Marino?
1: Oh, yeah. Who was it?
8: Oh, my God. Dude, that's
5: what
8: I think.
5: A group of girls at the Super Bowl.
1: Yo, Cron, do you know the story?
8: No.
2: It's a great one.
1: We're at the Super Bowl. Danny G, me, Covino, our big boss, Don Martin, who is, you know, the type of guy, and I'm not just saying this, I'm not kissing ass. He's the type of guy, as you know, sort of controls the room. Like, he's very alpha. My man. Like,
2: he's the center of attention.
1: Everyone loves Dom, but he's also a big guy, meaning like 6'3". Like, he looks like he could be a former athlete. These women come up to us and they go, "We're so sorry to interrupt. Could we get a picture?" And we were all like, "I'm sorry."
2: So we back off.
1: And they go to take a picture with our boss, Don. And they go, "Who do you think he is?" He goes, "It's Dan Marino, right?"
2: Oh, it was great. Because Don, you know, Don's a handsome dude.
8: And man, I threw for 5,000 yards in 84, my man.
2: My man.
1: Oh, so great. It happens.
5: Big AM 570 fans, my man.
8: I FaceTimed with Mark Duper just this morning, my man.
2: I want to hear Cron's story. I want to hear the conclusion of your story, and then your phone calls next. So what's your story, Rich, real quick?
1: My, by the way, Cron, was it when people mistaken you for Brad Pitt in Fight Club?
8: No, but people have mistaken him for me.
1: Okay, that's it. So there's two actors that I'm a big fan of both. And they're both like handsome middle-aged guys that get confused for each other. But there's a story that's amazing. And the two people are Timothy Oliphant and Josh Duhamel.
2: Yeah, they're like the same dude.
1: Josh Duhamel and Timothy Oliphant look so similar that, get this, because Oliphant and Josh Duhamel are often mistaken for each other, Oliphant had Duhamel, get this, Oliphant had Josh Duhamel pose with his family at a charity event, and that was the Christmas card they sent out that year.
2: No, I remember
1: and to
2: that.
1: See if anyone noticed, and that's, they said so many people didn't even notice.
2: Isn't that great?
5: If I was one friends. Of the two of them, I'd get a neck tattoo just so I could separate myself.
2: I know, man. So, guys, we go to you. Maybe it's just like a weird mental block where you always confuse the people, but based on the UFC slip-up, cases of mistaken identity, we'll get to your phone calls, we're going to go to the phone calls to see who's playing Last One Standing,
1: okay,
2: too.
1: Perfect. We'll do all that next. Sam, what do you got? You want to give us one
3: real
1: more,
3: quick? I believe Josh Duhamel lives in the area, in this area of the San Fernando Valley, because I've seen him in this building right outside the yoga studios, and I've been behind him in line twice at two different places.
2: He must
3: at 7-Eleven and a Pavilions.
2: Yo,
3: and I'm like,
2: you.
3: Oh, I just was behind. Yeah.
2: Rich
3: behind
2: and I
3: line.
2: Have
3: yeah.
2: never felt weaker and like uglier, I should say, in our lives than when we interviewed Josh Duhamel. Like, this guy's a real life human.
1: Ryan Reynolds too makes you feel a little ugly.
2: No, when we interviewed Josh Duhamel, I remember thinking, man, I am such a peon.
3: What are the odds that I've been behind him in line at two different places, like maybe spread out by like 2 weeks?
2: Maybe it's destiny.
1: Maybe you guys are supposed to be together.
8: Yeah. Maybe he's stalking you.
3: Maybe.
1: You know,
3: quit following me.
1: Interestingly enough, you said outside the studio, there's a hot eight yoga over here. And a lot of celebrities go there. No, we just saw comedian Jeff Dye there the other day.
2: Yep.
1: So, yeah, people pop in.
2: All right, so the number is 877-99 on Fox if you want to win the summer prize pack of the summer. Our grilling apron, which is a nice-looking apron. Danny G rocks it just for fun. Our summer grilling apron and some koozies. If you want to play Last One Standing, we'll do it next. And then, again, your phone calls on Mistaken Identity. Covino and Rich on Fox Sports Radio. Perfect.
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0: Derby Monday, and we get you ready with all the new rules on Overpromise. That's our bonus podcast. And episode 146 is all about LeBron and the home run derby and who's going to win.
1: We're taking a year off. We try to hit the derby. This year we're not going, but
0: I'll be bushwhacking in spirit, man.
1: I'm going to watch with a couple of his little baseball buddies. I said, you know what? Have a couple of your pals over. Get pumped up. Watch the derby.
0: All right. Well, learn about the rules at Covino and Rich FSR, episode 146 of Overpromised. I'm Steve Covino. That is Rich Davis, Danny G, and Sam Necron are here.
1: Yep.
0: And our boy Emmy's here. But we're live from the Fox Sports Radio studio. 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
1: All right, now a game we play every week. I get fired up about this. It's called Last One Standing. Let's go.
2: You have 5 seconds to battle for your sports trivia life.
3: 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I don't got it.
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5: All right, I have 4 categories ready to go. If needed, a tiebreaker. Each contestant gets 5 seconds to stay alive in the round. If you run out of time or answer incorrectly, Iowa Sam takes you out with his buzzer.
1: No. Okay,
5: you don't want to hear that.
1: You wouldn't.
0: I have nightmares about that buzzer.
5: We keep battling until you are the last one standing. If you win 2 of the rounds, you're the top dog. Let's meet the contestants. 13-time winner Steve Covino
0: right
5: over there.
0: Yeah, going for 1-4, baby. Let's go. I'm feeling it.
5: Next to him, 20-time winner Rich Davis.
1: Hey, let's do it. Come on. This
5: and
1: be a fun one.
5: In for the champion, 48-time winner Dan Byers. 4-time winner Isaac Lowenthal.
6: Wow. He's the first animal I ever heard on radio.
1: Hey,
5: all right, let's go to the studio lines to see who's going to play for this new CNR prize pack. Ilo, I'll use you for this. Would you love to travel to beautiful Tulsa, Oklahoma, Janesville, Wisconsin, Louisville, Kentucky, Pittsburgh, PA, or Albany, Oregon?
7: Oh, let's go Albany, Oregon. Sounds like a beautiful place.
5: All right, that is Logan. What up, Logan?
8: Yo, let's go!
1: There we go, Logan. Lots of energy. Hey. I like it.
5: Yeah, Logan, really quick, what do you do for a living there in Oregon?
8: I own a food truck. We have a couple locations here.
1: Very cool. Sweet, man. What type of food? I'm genuinely curious.
8: It's a Hawaiian barbecue. My mom's Hawaiian, so shaka bra.
1: That's sweet, dude.
0: That's
1: hell
0: cool.
1: Yeah,
0: delicious.
5: All right, in for spot, by the way. You mentioned Emmy's in studio. First time on our show with us.
1: What's up, dude?
9: What's up, guys? Thanks for having me on.
1: Oh, anytime, Emmy, man.
5: Emmy's going to be the fact checker during the game, so be patient with him. When I say your name, the clock's going to start. All right, first category, cream of the field. You have 5 seconds to name an MLB player who has the most All-Star game appearances in league history. Most All-Star game appearances.
7: So this is active and retired, correct?
5: Correct.
7: Okay.
5: Yes. We're going to take the top 25, so that's 14 appearances or more.
7: Ooh.
5: All right, we start with Steve Covino, and the clock goes right now.
0: Yeah, I don't know why he came to mind right away, but Ozzie Smith.
1: Emmy?
5: Yeah,
1: that's where you chime in.
9: That is correct, sir. Okay. Sorry, I just got thrown in.
1: Bam.
5: Yes. All right, you could tell us how many appearances, Emmy.
9: Ozzie Smith has 15 appearances.
5: All right.
7: Okay.
5: Rich.
1: I'm going to go in the vein of Covino. I'm thinking 80s growing up as a kid. Every year is Cal Ripken Jr.
0: Ooh, you son of a bee.
1: Yeah.
9: Cal Ripken Jr., 19 appearances.
1: Oh, yeah.
5: Yes. Isaac.
7: Henry Aaron.
5: Yes, Hank.
7: Hank Aaron.
5: It's got to be number one, right?
9: Hank Aaron, 25, ranked first.
5: Numero uno. All right, Logan.
8: Derek Jeter.
9: Derek Jeter, 14 appearances, ranked 18th.
1: Ooh.
5: Covino.
0: Let's go Willie Mays.
9: Willie Mays, appearances, 24.
1: Hell yeah!
5: Nice, Rich.
1: Woo! Yeah, you know, I was going to say, I knew that was an answer.
5: Three.
1: I'm going to go back to the well of like, legends that we knew, like Ken Griffey Jr.?
9: No, Ken Griffey.
5: Oh,
1: man, I knew it. I knew it. As soon as I said it, son of a...
5: Low and gross.
7: Mike Schmidt. Ah, yes, Schmidt.
9: I got no Mike Schmidt.
1: Oh!
5: Right, it's between Logan and Covino.
1: No.
5: Logan.
8: Sammy Sosa.
9: I got no Sammy Sosa.
1: Oh, this son of a... Last one standing.
5: Covino wins this round.
0: All right, hold on. Can I throw some names out there that actually had to be there? I wrote down Barry Bonds, Owen said.
1: Oh, come on.
0: Mickey Mantle.
5: Yes, yes.
0: Pete Rose. Greg Maddux. Roger Clemens. I don't know.
5: Yeah.
0: Let's see.
5: Anybody say Rod Carew?
1: Hall of Fame or rock group.
5: Carl Yastrzemski.
7: He converted.
5: Yeah. All right.
1: Pete Rose? How do we forget Pete Rose? We're so dopes.
5: Okay. Anybody say Reggie Jackson?
1: No. I was thinking of him. Right. These are good ones.
5: All right. Second category. Worth it on some nights.
1: Good question, Danny, by the way.
7: Yeah.
1: We should have done better. It's All-Star break. Perfect.
5: Yeah. Name an NBA player who is top 20 in the association when it comes to the highest annual salary. Top 20. NBA player annual salaries. Top 20. All right. Okay. We're going to start in reverse order. Logan, you're up first right now. Go.
3: LeBron James.
5: LeBron.
9: No, Emmy? LeBron James.
5: Nope.
1: No, wait. LeBron's not on this?
5: Not in the top 20 right now.
1: Damn, okay.
5: Lohengrin.
7: Durant.
9: Yes, sir.
5: Yeah, bottom of that list. 20.
9: $51.2 million.
5: All right, Rich.
1: I saw that he was the highest earning athlete in the United States under 25. Anthony Edwards.
9: Huh. Yes, sir. $54.5 million.
5: Good answer. Covino.
1: Kawhi Leonard.
9: No.
1: What?
7: Wait, does that include the aspiration money? Sorry.
1: Yeah, what about that side gig he lied about?
5: I think he just missed the top 20.
1: Oh my God. Okay.
5: All right. Lohengrin.
7: Luka Doncic.
9: Yes, sir. 53.7.
5: Rich.
1: Jaylen Brown.
9: Yes, sir. 57.7.
5: Back to Lohengrin.
7: Curry. Ugh.
5: Yeah.
9: Yes, sir. 62.5.
5: Wow. Number one, Rich.
1: Giannis Antetokounmpo.
5: Yeah. He's up at the top. I mean,
9: 58.5.
5: Number three.
1: All right, what's the lowest number on this as far as money?
5: 51.2 million was Kevin Durant.
1: Okay.
5: Okay, back to Lohengrin.
7: Oh, SGA. And then I'm
9: out.
7: Yes,
9: sir. 56 mil.
5: Yes. All right. Rich.
1: Just based on the extension the other day, Wemby?
5: Wemby's got to be on there. I don't think we'll give that to you, Rich.
1: We'll give it to me. Okay, because the update was the other day.
5: Okay. Lohengrin.
7: Nikola Jokic.
1: Oh, yes. Yeah.
9: Ranked second.
5: Yes. 59 million. Rich.
1: Oh, my God. Joel Embiid?
9: Yes, sir. 57, almost 58 mil.
5: Good pull. Back to Isaac.
7: Donovan Mitchell.
9: Yes, sir. Yeah. 56, you almost 57.
7: My voice is on the promo saying him.
5: It is. All right, back to Rich. We got a battle. 3, 2.
1: John Morant.
9: Not on
5: No. Isaac gets that round.
1: Oh,
7: good round. I was down to James Harden.
5: Nobody said Anthony Davis.
1: Oh.
5: Jason Tatum. Paul George for the Celtics now is on there.
1: Tatum, I should know. You knew that two, even though Brown's not on the Celtics, you knew that at one point two Celtics were making a ton of flubs.
5: Devin Booker, Kat, Tyrese Halliburton. Bam is on there.
1: Shame on me. Yeah. You know what? I didn't think of Kat because I was like, oh, Brunson doesn't. Yeah. And I forgot that, there's a Nick that makes more than Brunson.
5: All right, so Cove and Ilo both on the board. We go to the third category. No metal bat needed tonight. You have 5 seconds to name an MLB player who won a home run derby title since the year 2005.
1: Tough.
5: All right. MLB player who won a home run derby since 2005. Covino, you're up first starting right now. Go.
1: Schwarber.

0: 2019 and 2021.
1: And you wore that stupid chain, I remember.
2: Low and cross.
3: I have no clue, so I'm just throwing darts here. Shohei Ohtani.
2: No. Rich gets that round.
4: Juan Soto.
2: All right, we have a three-way tie. So what we're going to do, we're going to get Ilo's update. And when we return on the other side, we'll do our own version of a swing-off.
4: I was thinking, did it Juan Soto? Cespedes won one, right?
2: Yeah, let's see.
4: Who do we got?
2: Let's go to 2006. Ryan Howard. Justin Moreau in 08. Prince Fielder, 09. Big Poppy in 2010. Remember that?
4: I just remember Cano because his dad pitched to him, like Camino
2: said.
4: Yeah,
2: 2011.
4: Bryce Harper going for number two tonight.
1: Yeah. Big Dumper's brother pitched to him.
2: Remember Todd Frazier of the Reds in 2015?
1: Yeah, I do.
4: The Todd father. Giancarlo won one?
2: Giancarlo, 2016.
4: And Judge won one.
2: Mm-hmm. Yeah, yep.
1: I was so confident, but I missed... Mistakenly thought of the All-Star game with Schwarber.
4: Yeah, okay.
2: All right, we're going to go to overtime. Let's get Ilo's update right now.
4: Ilo, what's going on, man?
3: Yeah, Bryce Harper is our top story because the Philly star posted a statement regarding a cameo video he made that FanDuel sent to a VIP bettor who was $1.5 million in debt. Harper saying in part, quote, FanDuel put its own logo on the video and used it as a gambling promotion. I did not consent to it, and they had no right to do it, unquote. The NBA... The Los Angeles Lakers signing free agent forward Zaire Williams, formerly of the Brooklyn Nets, to a one-year, $3 million deal. Trained to push past the pain, not athletes, just people, trafficked every day right here in the United States, sometimes by someone they trusted. During the World Cup, help us break the silence. 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The semifinals kick off tomorrow at 3 p.m. Eastern from Arlington, Texas, as France takes on Spain, with France trying to make it to the final for a third consecutive World Cup. Then on Wednesday, Lionel Messi and defending champion Argentina go up against England in Atlanta. Finally, Covino and Rich, a new scandal concerning Senegal's World Cup team, which was eliminated in the round of 32 by Belgium. Today, the president of Senegal's Soccer Federation revealed that the national team's team doctor for the last decade does not have any appropriate education or training in sports medicine and is actually a gynecologist. The president of the federation said, quote, our head doctor does not have the academic profile to accompany our athletes. That is something I discovered too late. Wow. Unquote. Back to you guys.
4: But he could check it. They have like a yeast infection or something.
3: Not a total loss.
4: Anyway, all my jokes are inappropriate.
1: Exactly.
4: Hey, we're going to get to overtime next. If you want to play, we already had a contestant. We're going to see who wins. Me, Covino, or the Kron. And we'll get to a little more NBA and preview for tonight's Home Run Derby. All next, right here. Covino and Rich.
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16: 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Covino and Rich, live from Hollywood. And we're swinging, getting ready for the Derby tonight, bro. Covino and Rich.
17: I have to ask, earlier we discussed not too long ago everything from Conor McGregor's fight to the Derby tonight to actors and people you mix up.

0: I have to ask you, what is the best video from this past weekend? Is it the guy getting upended by the...
1: By the bison.
0: By the bison? Or did you see this clip of the guy that got hit? Someone threw a gallon of milk at someone else's head and knocked him out?
1: It's still the bison.
0: The bison wins.
1: Because that was such a crazy clip that you thought it was AI the first time you watched
0: bison.
1: It.
0: Bison. But a guy getting hit in the head with a gallon of milk is also pretty cool. As far as dumb videos go.
1: Flung into the air that high like a rag doll.
0: I think you're right,
2: Danny. The power of that animal, man.
0: Whew. All right. It's time. Is it time to go to overtime in a minute, Danny James?
1: Yeah.
0: But let's remind everyone, for 40 years, our friends at Tire Rack, they've been helping people find the right tires for how, what, and where they drive. 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
0: All right, it's time to get into the final round. Yeah. Overtime of Last One Standing, our fun trivia game. Who do we got, Danny? What do we got?
1: It's our tie break. It's our version of a swing off today. Whoever comes closest, just buzz in with your name when you're ready. Here's the question. In the modern era of baseball, the record for most strikeouts in a season is held by one Nolan Ryan. Spinning it for the California Angels in 1973, how many batters did he strike out that year? What?
0: All right, hold on, Isaac. Everyone write down your number because I don't want to steal yours. So write down your number.
4: I have to write it. No, I know.
0: Oh, you know the answer.
4: I know.
0: If he knows it, he wins. Can I get my guess, though?
4: Yeah.
1: Go for it. Yeah, because this is not a number I hear people talking about. So I didn't.
0: I'm going to say.
1: I didn't think anybody would have this one memorized.
0: Okay. My guess was.
1: You're a freak of nature,
0: my
1: Isaac.
0: My guess was 378.
1: Rich says 378.
4: You are startlingly close.
0: Oh, really?
4: I was in
0: the 400, so. Yeah,
4: cool. That's really good.
0: Over 300 strikeouts.
4: I feel like it was in the high 300s.
1: What were you going to say, Covino? You were going to say 400?
0: Yeah, okay. Whatever.
1: And Isaac, why don't you give us the answer?
4: It was 383.
1: Yes.
0: Oh, wow.
4: That's a well-earned victory, though.
1: Yeah.
4: See how close he came, though?
1: Yeah, not bad. 378. What a good guess, Rich.
0: Close only counts in horseshoes and hand grenades.
1: Wow. All right, that's Silo's fifth victory filling in for Dan Beyer.
0: And nuclear warfare.
2: Great job, Isaac.
1: Good job.
3: Hey, now, we talked a lot about UFC this weekend, and we talked about mistaken identity because they labeled Shakur Stevenson Zuffa Boxer and superstar boxer is Jalen Williams. We have one last phone call on that. Okay. Other people, you just mistake, and your stories, feel free to share them at Covino and Rich. Who do we got, Danny G?
1: His name is Rock.
3: Hey Rock. Thanks for holding,
2: Rock.
3: Man.
2: Hey, yo, Rock.
5: Hey, how you guys doing?
0: What's up, bud?
5: First time, actually second time caller, but my first time with my wife.
0: Oh, what's up?
5: She's here with us. I think that the big mix-up, I don't know if you guys have mentioned, is Holland from Norway looks like Viggo from Ghostbusters, and I would love to know who were your favorite, like, who you were scared of as horror movies as kids.
3: That's a great question.
0: That's a good one. Freddy Krueger always freaked me out.
3: I was frightened, and it wasn't even a... I know this sounds terrible, but when I was a kid, I was so frightened of the Elephant Man. I know he's not a horror movie... You know, spectacle. But I was frightened.
2: Isn't that a real person?
3: Yeah, it was a real person, John Merrick. Yeah. But I saw that as a kid, and I was so scared.
0: I was scared of Freddy Krueger, but in, like, real life, but not in a way. You guys, you remember the wrestler, The Missing Link?
3: Yeah, you were scared of him.
0: I remember my parents would be like, yo, Richie, you were so scared of him. The Missing Link scared me.
3: You know what scared me more than the actual, like, Jasons and Freddys of the world? Like little kids singing, like the haunting vibes of 80s horror movies. Like just the one, two, Freddy's coming for
1: us. How about
3: The Strangers is scary too, modern day.
1: You guys might have seen reruns of this like my older brother and I did in the 80s, Land of the Lost.
3: Yeah.
1: Cheesy, corny TV show. Now I look back, I'm like, why were we scared of those Slee Stacks?
3: I know exactly what you're talking about. I used to love that show.
0: I was, and
3: random things like that.
1: They remade it. They remade that.
0: I was scared of Large Marge, too.
3: No. Oh, no. You know what? That scared a lot of people, though. That would be a lot of people's answer. When you're a kid, like, certain things would freak you out. And yeah, it's a funny question. And thanks for hanging with us, buddy. Thank you, Rock.
6: Tell them Large Marge sent you.
0: I remember being very frightened by that claymation. Oh, boy.
3: All right. So we're Covino and Rich at Covino and Rich. 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
0: Every morning.
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0: I just saw a clip of Justin Verlander talking to Jeets and Big Poppy. And he is this year's, what do they do now? The legend. What's the name of it? I'm sorry. I forget. When they have like one legendary guy in the All-Star game. It's like the Legends pick or something like that. Remember it was Kershaw? It's Verlander this year. And he was talking about, he remembers the last time he faced Big Poppy, and he remembers the last time he faced Derek Jeter. Like, I guess Commissioner's legend pick. And Verlander, knowing that these guys actually remember, he's like, I remember. I jammed you, Poppy. Mile high pop up, and you just missed it.
3: Dude, you'd be surprised what these players remember. I saw Reggie Jackson quizzed by a fan recently, and they were like, you know, tell us the lineup in the, I don't know, random like playoff game that he was in. He remembered the lineup, who pitched, and everything else. And speaking of All-Stars, maybe we'll talk about this tomorrow. Yeah. Zach Wheeler felt disrespected. And I sort of agree with him, and I'll explain why, I guess, tomorrow.
0: Yeah, he wasn't
3: originally selected for the All-Stars, and he was 10-1. Or he is 10-1.
0: And he's saying, like, well, then I'm not playing. So we'll talk some All-Star tomorrow, because tomorrow's the game. Tonight's the derby.
3: Yeah, it's a snub, but then people drop out or they won't play. Mm-hmm. So they're like, all right, well, how about you know, you're on the team. And he's like, yeah, whatever. I'm not your first pick. I don't want to be in.
1: You guys think Schwarbs wins it tonight?
0: Bryce Harper. 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
18: And here's what you need to know.
19: LeBron James, that LeBron James, is, quote, inching it closer and closer to a decision, according to NBA insider Shams Charania. Shams listed the five teams leading the race to sign him as Cleveland, Miami, Golden State, Philadelphia, and Minnesota, all in conversations. He also made it clear LeBron is not motivated by money. Although his fight was stopped after the first kick turned into a disaster, Conor McGregor, who turns 38 on Tuesday, wrote on Instagram that he plans to undergo surgery and will attempt to fight one more time. Philly star Bryce Harper is in the Home Run Derby tonight, but also in a matter of controversy regards to a cameo video he made that FanDuel sent to a bettor who had gone $1.5 million in a gambling debt. Harper said FanDuel put its own logo on the video. I did not consent to it, and they had no right to do it. I'm Chris Perfett.
16: One guy is happily divorced. One guy is happily married. One guy gets called daddy by his three beautiful daughters. One guy gets called daddy after a credit card approval. One guy won a state high school basketball championship. One guy only covered a state high school basketball championship. One guy does voiceovers for fast food chains. One guy only eats fast food. Does this seem weird to anybody else?
20: Crazy!
16: 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Here's Kelvin Washington.
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23: Yes, we are.

0: is out throughout the week. Part of his taking some time off throughout the summer. Ephraim, that, of course, he likes to sell us during the early part. I'll never take days off, and I never this. And boy, I tell you, Rob G, what is about his 45th day off?
1: That's right.
0: How you have 45 days off in a month?
1: I don't know.
0: Yeah, no, 30 days.
1: Why am I only here now?
0: Yeah. Well, you've been here.
1: What y'all been doing?
0: You have been here. Okay. You hear that voice. Ephraim Salon going to be on with us throughout the show and tomorrow as well, right? So
1: yeah.
0: You'll hear Ephraim the next couple of days. Should be a great one. Looking forward to it. Hopefully you got the number down. You should know that by now because me and Rob G have already talked, Ephraim, and we're going to take calls.
1: Oh, okay.
0: Yeah. I know you're like, what's the big deal? But Rob G hates calls. And when he finds out that Rob ain't here, he takes advantage of me being kind and understanding.
2: You're a kind
0: man. It's like extremes, right? Mm-hmm. Rob is extreme. I will admit. He enjoys calls on another level. Like, Rob, we here. And then Rob G is a never caller. No call. So I'm like, can we meet in the middle, y'all? So we agree. We're going to meet in the middle. Look how mad he is. It's just that when Rob ain't here, I be seeing.
1: Well, he had to work. Like,
0: yeah,
1: so
0: I see his feet.
1: If he has
0: back
1: to screen
0: his feet
1: calls,
0: up.
1: He has to actually do some of them. And except for playing Candy Crush or, you know,
0: all
1: the games.
0: And he don't have to text teases. He don't have to text this. He don't have to write out the lead.
1: And
0: like, so he just, you like it. That's why Rob G be sitting up there like that. A lot to get to on this Magic City Monday. Oh, of course, we got so much, man. We got a bunch. Believe it or not, you came on a perfect day. There was a lot of football to get to as well.
1: Why does that have to be the perfect
0: because
1: day?
0: Because I'll tell you why. I will admit, you are one of the more well-rounded folks. You can cover everything.
1: I like
0: However, your expertise wasn't football. Well, it isn't football. So that's
1: not expertise. Yeah, I guess.
0: You do have. Brandon Scoop B. Robinson will join us. In the last hour, we'll have last call. We got a bunch to get to per usual. Let's welcome in the Odd Couple crew because we couldn't do this show without them. We got Rob G, I mentioned, extraordinaire, producer extraordinaire. You got booed, by the way. Of course, Miss Mary, I'll hand it to him. Miss Mary Mac is in the building on the ones and twos. Let's hear it.
3: Mary, Mary, why you bugging?
0: And on the updates, USC Chris will get you updated as well. Get a bomb drop like Funk Flex.
1: Mm.
0: So a lot to get you on this Magic City Monday. Bringing in Ephraim now. How are you, man? Everything good?
1: I'm great. How are you?
0: Good, man. Weekend was good?
1: Weekend was good.
0: How many games you have to coach?
1: Three?
0: Yes. That's not too bad.
1: No, that's not bad.
0: That's not bad at all, man.
1: It's not bad.
0: Good weekend. You'll be proud, coach. My baby Kennedy, she's my oldest, but on Friday, she had the whole week of camp, basketball camp, led up to the scrimmages on Friday. Best she ever played, ever, in her life. Like, she was... And you know this, too.
1: Thank you, Mary.
0: It was, and you know how important it was the effort. Like, period. Like, rebound and defense. Like, the whole, it wasn't, oh, I got the ball, let me shoot. Or, okay, I'm guarding my one man.
1: Mm-hmm.
0: It was the whole entirety of it. So I was very, very happy with her.
1: Yeah, especially, you know, youth basketball players, so much can go right, so much can go wrong. So the thing I always tell them is, it's just about effort. Try to control your effort. And that'll be what you can hang your hat on.
0: Yep.
1: 100%. Defense is all effort. Right? 100%. Shots will fall. You will make some, miss some. But the effort you put on the defensive end is the thing that can get you through any slump or any insecurity you have about basketball.
0: Yes.
1: My travel team is E1 Select, meaning effort first.
0: Yeah. Ooh, I like that.
1: That's what the E1 is for. So
0: shout out to my baby, though. A good weekend for me, man. A good time. Bunch of stuff, obviously, you know, with the kids. And then I got to actually relax more than normally on Sunday. Shut it down and had a good time. So
1: what'd you do to relax? What does Kelvin do to relax?
0: Good question. So we even, Lord forgive us, we didn't even make it to church. Not on purpose. It just happened.
1: Well, let me school over.
0: But hold on. But we had our own time. Brother Dub preached to the kids. We read. We watched a little about David. Uh-huh. Goliath, you know, watched that little quiz. Ran it back on him. So what did he have? Cool. Who? Okay, and then in the Garden of Eden. You know, we did the whole thing.
4: David was the son of who?
0: Yeah, we went in. And then I got to sleep, read a book you'll love, Chris Weber's book. I'll be on but done with it. So first of all, Chris had a lot to say, 500 pages.
1: Wow.
0: But you would like that. You would enjoy it. I think you relate to a lot of it. All right, let's get to the show, man. Rob G, even though, we got the World Cup going on, we got baseball, obviously, in the middle of it. You got All-Star game coming up and everything. You got Summer League going on as we speak in the NBA. Football, like always, pops his head up. Even in the offseason, they did it again.
5: Yeah, football is king for a reason. And that's because even now, you mentioned, in this week, which is supposed to be a down week for sports, football has somehow taking over the top line once again. ESPN puts out their annual rankings compiled of coaches, executives, scouts, what have you. They say, give us the 10 best at every position in the league. And every day they reveal a new position. Of course, today was the quarterbacks, the one everybody cares about. And for the last basically 10 years, it's been Patrick Mahomes one, everybody else fighting for second place. This year, we have a changing of the guard. For the first time in years, Patrick Mahomes was not listed as the number one quarterback in the NFL by the execs, coaches, and scouts. No, that honor belongs to Joshua Allen of the Buffalo Bills. Your thoughts?
0: My thoughts are this, Ephraim. It really is a facts over feelings kind of a thing. And I've been a Patrick Mahomes, screaming his name and saying how good and how great and the team's going to bounce back to my own fault, to my own detriment, Ephraim. Because Rob used it against me last season because I thought it's going to be a bounce back. They're going to do this. They're going to do that. And they didn't. They didn't even make the postseason. Obviously, he was hurt. But they weren't that great even when he was playing at times. So this is where you got to do facts over feelings. You got to do, taking your emotion out of it. Because and also remembering, too, this ain't a legacy conversation. Right. Legacy, how can you beat him? He's got two MVPs, three Super Bowl titles. You can't beat that with any of these young crop of guys now. So you'd be hard-pressed to do that. But again, this is why I got to keep it a buck. Last season for Patrick Mahomes, believe it or not, was the bounce back season, right? We're like, all right, he looked all right. Looked a very better version of himself than he had the last few, years. And so you're like, oh, that was a bounce back season. Problem is, the bounce back season wasn't that great compared to his standard. So if you're going based off last year, he looked solid. He looked good. He looked, he made some plays. But then you look at the year before, and that's where you maybe stalled him out because you would say, well, look, the numbers weren't great, but shoot, they were 15-2. All right. Exactly. And ultimately, what matters most for quarterbacks? The win category. And you would find a way to, and I'm guilty of it, finding a way to build up the excuse, hey, he did what he needed to do. And it's true in the sense that he did what he needed to do to win games, big plays, big drive, a big fourth quarter to get it done. But when you look at what he's done over the last couple of seasons, three seasons, they haven't been great up to his first two-thirds of his career.
1: Mm-hmm.
0: You look at what Josh Allen has been able to do, and you're looking at multiple seasons where he could have been the MVP. Now, he got it, not this past season, Matthew Stafford, the year before, but he's been right there as a candidate for MVP. That has not been Patrick Mahomes for the most part. And when you add in the dual threat of Josh Allen, who over the last couple of seasons has 26 rushing touchdowns, Ephraim, 26 rushing touchdown. That used to be something Emmitt Smith had back in the day over a couple of seasons. 26 compared to Mahomes is 7. He has obviously more rushing yards than Mahomes. And you're looking at passing yards. Mahomes has like 120 more. Literally, that's it. But he also has Josh Allen more passing touchdowns than him as well. And here's the key component too. What was Josh Allen known for when he came in the first few seasons when he was in the NFL? Turnovers.
1: Yep.
0: Well, he's controlled that. He only 16 interceptions over the last two seasons, too. Patrick Mahomes has 22, and last season was a good one because he only had 12, I believe it was. So when you just compare the two over what they've been able to do, you know what it reminds me of, Ephraim? Patrick Mahomes, for people trying to continue to defend where he is right now, is like defending your favorite rapper, your favorite band, or your favorite, director, your world, who ain't been hitting with their last few projects. And you start defending it. Got a couple of, maybe not even full on duds, but you got to over explain, Ephraim. Yo, you heard that new such and such album? Man, I mean, no, I'm saying, look.
1: No,
0: He's going through a lot. And the budget, the record label budget wasn't budgeting right. You know what I'm saying? And you don't get it. He went into his artistic bag and he was mixing it up and giving you different things. He was real introspective and you like find yourself defending him. That's where it is with Patrick Mahomes right now, where you find yourself trying to be like, no, because if you look and see what he didn't have enough help. See, no, they're not spending the money like they normally spend. And eventually, you got to be real. And Josh Allen has become that in the league, and I got to pay him his respect. Patrick Mahomes is still kind of a Kelvin, like I said, feelings. Mm-hmm. I still have that nostalgic, that feeling with him. I'd pick him over a game. But if you're just saying, I get why they would rank him there, I get that.
1: When you look at that list and you see that Patrick Mahomes for the first time has dropped out of the number one spot, I don't have a problem with that. even like you said, 2 years ago, even when the Chiefs were 15-2, it wasn't because of Patrick Mahomes. It was in spite of Patrick Mahomes.
0: Yeah.
1: And so when you look at his numbers, the last 3 years, his production has declined. The last 3 years. I'm not talking about last year. I'm not talking about the year before. The last 3 years, his production has declined. Less touchdowns, interceptions are up, double-digit interceptions last all of the last 3 years. Mm-hmm. Yards. Now, he only played 14 games last year.
0: Right.
1: Got hurt. But his passing yards were steadily declining. And so when you look at this list, he hasn't made a Pro Bowl in a couple years and missed the playoffs altogether last year.
0: Yep.
1: And like you said, prior to him getting hurt, he just wasn't good. And we were asking ourselves, like, what's going on?
0: Right.
1: Now, the year before last, it was the offensive line. So they went and worked on the offensive line, beefed it up a little bit. Now it's like, okay, well, he doesn't have receivers to take the top off. Now, they're going through all kinds of stuff with receivers off the field.
0: They don't want to stay out of trouble.
1: Right? And I would say, okay. But Patrick Mahomes has always been a cut above all of that. No matter what's happening, he's always been able to summon something. Well, his summoning stones aren't working anymore. And
0: said when you need infinity stones.
1: Right. And when you look at Josh Allen, a perfect example of what a dual threat quarterback is. And I don't think there isn't a passer in the NFL, excuse me, I'm watching Summer League, that is a pocket passer that can be at the top of this list anymore because of what the Josh Allens are doing and the Caleb Williams and all of the quarterbacks now. They're mobile.
0: That's a great point.
1: They're mobile. It's going to break down. You're not going to have, somebody's going to miss protection. You're not going to be able to extend plays like you used to going sideline to sideline. You're going to have to cross the line of scrimmage. You're going to have to make something happen down the field with your feet. And if you're not, then you're a sitting duck in the pocket. And that's what we've seen for the last 2 years with Patrick Mahomes being under heavy pressure. You have to have an element to your game now. And mind you, they haven't had a run game and ever.
0: That's a great point. I mean, they keep bringing back the guys and Pacheco and this, and it hasn't worked out where they have a dominant run, where they're even like a top 10. You don't even got to be top 3. Can you be top 10?
1: Top 10 running the ball. What it does is it puts a lot of pressure on Patrick Mahomes, and if Patrick Mahomes isn't being Patrick Mahomes, then what do you do? Who do you turn to?
0: Not to mention, again, I mentioned how he's holding on too long.
1: Yes.
0: He's got the Superman-itis.
1: Well, when you can make all the plays.
0: But sometimes you don't need to. You know who won about at least 3 of his Super Bowls, maybe more, with just dinking and dunking? Tom Brady.
1: Tom Brady was the master of that.
0: Boy,
1: yep.
0: Was like, hand me that little paper. I'm going to paper cut y'all to death.
1: That's
0: for
1: it.
0: 4 quarters. And so Patrick Mahomes doesn't have to be that version of himself, throw for 440, 4 touchdowns. He doesn't have to be that. And sometimes I feel like he doesn't remember that at times. And again, the team hasn't done him a service of bringing him a big thing of talent.
1: And I'll give you one better. I don't see the trend changing this year.
0: Of him thinking he's Superman?
1: No, of him getting back to where he was 4 years ago. Well, coming off the injury that he had, right? Rebuilding his knee, all of that, coming in and you're going to go back to the Patrick Mahomes that was running roughshod through the league?
0: Do you think that can help him, though? And that you know this, where sometimes athletes, I can't do what I think I can do, so almost put him back in his fundamentals.
1: Right.
0: I think that happens when you can't. You see that, you just mentioned NBA. Dude, that happens all the time when guys get a little nicked up or they get a little older and now they're really in their fundamental bag because I can't just rely on my pure athleticism or just my instincts. Some of it becomes, let me just get back to what I'm supposed to be doing, what the play design is, and so many of those things where you can lock in.
1: I get what you're saying, but do they have the talent around him for him to have the time to figure it out?
0: Eric Bieniemy back help at all?
1: I get it. I understand that.
0: Maybe. Is he going to have even older Travis Kelce? Locked in on Madison Square Garden weddings?
1: He's a married man now.
2: Man.
1: Got other things to worry about.
2: He does.
1: All right. I'm saying is, coming off an injury, we'll be hard-pressed to say Patrick Mahomes is going to get back to form, and we haven't seen it when he was healthy the last 2 years.
0: No. And the only thing I would say, if you're throwing him bail, he would say, you saw a better version of me last year than you did the year before.
1: It wasn't very good last year either.
0: I said a better version.
1: Okay. Yeah, but if you're better than bad, then how good
0: Michael
1: are you?
0: Jackson would be saying, who's bad?
1: He if
0: bad.
1: You're better than bad, then how good are you?
0: All right. Well, here's what we're going to do. 877-99 on Fox. I should give them our personal number so they can call us, too, because Rob G ain't going to answer these phones. 877-99 on Fox. We'll take a few calls on this. You had any issues with this list? Patrick Mahomes finally out of that number one spot, now reserved for Josh Allen. Maybe you feel he should have been off that list. He should have been not number one. We'll hear from you, 877-99 on Fox. It is the Odd Couple on a Magic City Monday. Kelvin Washington, Ephraim Salami, and for Rob, hit your boys up, Fox Sports Radio.
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0: class. You know what's missing, Mary? Your generation, y'all need more of this. Now, you got an old
1: soul. No, we don't. No, we don't.
0: Well, here's what I mean.
2: We don't?
0: I know what you mean. You know, I meant the fact that it made you dance with boys and girls, men and women dance together. That's all I'm saying. I don't mean you need more wild, nasty songs like Spend That and stuff bad. I get what you're saying. I know what you're
1: saying. No, Spend That's not that nasty. It's not even nasty
0: at all. Well, it's not nasty, but I mean, it's scamming people out the money.
1: That's not nasty.
0: Would you rather be nasty or scamming people?
1: We're from Michigan, though, so.
0: Yeah, you ain't lying about that.
3: First of all, I think I was in Magic City when this came out.
0: Oh, yeah, you was.
3: I think I was the debut of this one.
1: But the thing is,
0: you didn't even know him until you like, it was Rob Parker in the back corner. You saw him back there.
1: No, my generation doesn't have enough self-control for more of this.
0: I disagree. We'll talk about this more off the air. It is the Odd Couple. Kelvin Washington, Ephraim Salaam, who's in for Rob on this Magic City Monday, as you hear. Coming up, we got to get to this in a few minutes. We got the Home Run Derby in about 30, 40 minutes or so. That should be good. We'll talk a little bit about that in comparison, Ephraim, to something else. 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
0: That's right. 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And right now, 877-99 on Fox. Rob G, let's take a call here about Patrick Mahomes. And finally, on this list, through ESPN, their top 10 players at each position, he's actually number 2 for the first time in a handful of years. Ephraim, we both have no issues with that. Let's go to Rob in Queens. Rob in Queens, I can deal with you today.
4: Hey, fellas. Hey, man. Love you guys, man. You guys always do a great job.
0: Rob, I can deal with you today because I always tell you too many Robs when you call. Today, we're missing a Rob. It's you, Rob G, Rob Parker. I'm over it, but it's
4: many,
0: cool today.
4: Too many of us, man. Too many of us,
0: What
4: man.
0: You got for us, man?
4: You know what? I'm so disappointed with Mahomes lately that I have 3 guys ahead of him. I have Lamar Jackson.
0: Mm-hmm.
4: I have Burrows. Now, we just got to keep Burrows healthy, but Burrows. And I have my boy from the Rams. So I have Mahomes. Yeah, Stafford. So I have Mahomes probably fourth and fifth.
0: Yeah. I can't even. I was gonna say. The Joe Burrow one. I think he's played better when healthy. It's just he's been so unhealthy that it's
4: we just got to keep him on his legs.
0: And he's been. I mean, listen. I'm not even being funny, Rob. Last year, Ephraim, remember, he was like, I don't even know if I like football right now.
3: When you get beat up and you have an inept organization that you're trying to be the face of and run and compete, and they're not doing the things that you need. Now, look, they did everything he asked. They said they pay all the receivers. They paid all the receivers.
4: Yeah, man.
3: He forgot that you need a defense as well. You can't outscore people at that level in the NFL. And so I think he's right on the fringe as well. We knew early on Joe Burrows was that guy coming into the league and beating Patrick Mahomes in the AFC Championship early in his career. We haven't seen him capture that yet again. Right now, injuries and, you know, organizational
0: defensively
3: things.
0: Defensively, too. Remember, they had a horrible defense.
3: I get it. You make a good point. I would definitely put Matthew Stafford.
0: He's earned it.
3: Ahead of Patrick Mahomes on this list because Matthew Stafford is a gunslinger. Mm-hmm. You look at his numbers. You look at what he's been able to do. He was one play away from a second Super Bowl last year. And so, and they are the favorite, I think, this year to come out of the NFC. So, look, man, there is a better argument for Patrick to drop down on this list than to be the top of the list.
0: 100%. And, I mean, Lamar Jackson had a down season, but if you're talking about the last 4 seasons or so, Lamar Jackson's been incredible. So I'm not mad at him, you know, when to put him there as well. I think the saving grace for him is that people still view it if it's fourth quarter, 2 minutes left, he's down 4.
3: Yeah, you don't want to do that. You don't want him to do that.
0: Yeah. And I think
3: with 13 seconds left.
0: You don't even need 2 minutes. I'm sorry, 13 seconds. Let's take one more quick one real quick before we get to what's trending here with USC. Chris, let's go to, this is Andre in Massachusetts. Real quick, Andre, what you got?
3: What up, Dre?
5: How you doing? Thanks for taking the call. Listen, nothing lasts forever. Okay, we learned this and we know that dynasties rise and they fall. So I have no problem with Patrick Mahomes sliding down to 2. And actually, Mr. Stat Padford there in Los Angeles, he might be offended that he's in the 3 spot. after his MVP season. Fact of the matter is, the Chiefs, they're in a transition period. Is it going to be a rebuild? Is it going to be a reload? We don't know. But this is not the same Chiefs that we've seen before. People have been consistent on that. And in conclusion, it's Patrick Mahomes' time. Remember, there was 10 years between Tom Brady's championships. Can he tough out these low-hanging years and get back to the top of the pedestal? Thanks for taking the call.
0: No, I appreciate you. That's going to be the thing. Are you going to be like, hey, you were front heavy, you won three early, and then for the next 10, 12 years, you didn't do much? Or is he going to be able to have a balance, a Spurs-like approach?
3: Yeah, I don't know if Andy Reid going to be able to make that. He's going to be like, bro.
0: Andy going to hit you with the Magic Johnson. I'm not going
3: to
0: be here.
3: But I know he wants to coach as long as Patrick is there.
0: Yeah, that sounds good.
3: But, man, if they have one of those down years like New England did in 10 years, 8 years, not getting back to the promised land, I don't know if they can survive that. And don't get it twisted, Andre. This is not a rebuild year.
0: No.
3: They didn't bring Eric Bieniemy back to rebuild.
0: They're not come back
3: speeding.
0: In his mind.
3: Yeah. Travis Kelce didn't come back for a rebuild. Right. They're not speeding Patrick Mahomes. Everything they're saying is he'll be ready for opening day. That doesn't sound like a rebuild year. Now, they went out and drafted the kid in the first round as a running back.
0: Yeah.
3: So they're looking to compete this year. Will that happen? I'm not sure.
0: Kenneth Walker, third, yeah. too. So they got this should be the
3: that's right, the free agency. They got Kenneth Walker over. Yes.
0: So this should be you got a back who just came off a Super Bowl win. You picked up a couple things to draft. Eric Bieniemy's back. Did they say they needed kind of that presence in the locker room and in his play calling? All right, no more excuses.
3: And after the update with USC Chris, I want to say somebody I think should have been on the list.
0: Oh, well, then you tell us that. Right now, you just mentioned it. USC Chris getting us updated.
2: All right, guys. It is decision time. That is the word out of Sham Sharania as LeBron James, quote, inches closer and closer to a decision. 5 teams, according to the insider, in the running. And he's also made it clear that LeBron is not motivated by money. Sarcasm's a little bit on my throat as we talk about this. Just kind of one.

0: it done. Philly star Bryce Harper is in the Home Run Derby tonight, but also in some matter of controversy. He made a cameo video that that was used by FanDuel's, who sent it to a bettor who had gone to $1.5 million in gambling debt. Harper said, quote, "FanDuel put his own logo on the video. I did not consent to it. They had no right to do it." The Chicago White Sox inked first overall MLB pick and most Chicago name ever, Rock Chulowski, to a $10.35 million bonus, a new record for MLB draftees. According to the Los Angeles County District Attorney's Office, Rams left tackle Alaric Jackson will not face felony charges from his June arrest on a domestic violence charge. Home Depot, upgrade your FIFA World Cup 2026 setup. 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Subject to availability. Well, we're gunning for the FIFA World Cup semifinals, but sickness may play a role. English midfielder Declan Rice was substituted at halftime against Norway, suffering an illness. The Three Lions, according to the BBC, remain optimistic he will play against Argentina on Wednesday, 3 p.m. at Atlanta, but expect Rice to be a game-time decision. Tuesday is the other big showdown as France takes on Spain at 3 p.m. Eastern at Dallas Stadium. And finally, WNBA in action tonight. L.A. Sparks going up against Angel Reese and the Atlanta Dream. End of the first quarter, Dream on top, 25-21. Back to the Odd Couple.
1: Appreciate it. Thank you, Chris. It is the Odd Couple. 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Trade on anything. All right, before we move on to the Home Run Derby, you had somebody else you said who should. I don't think I have. Is it Jalen Hurts?
2: No.
3: Okay.
2: No, you have to throw the ball down the field.
3: All right.
2: Sam Darnold.
1: Super Bowl winning. So I was shocked that he wouldn't get, just based off of that in the last couple seasons.
2: People tend to never want to forget how they first met you.
1: Oh, dude.
2: That's no matter the type of growth you do, they want to hold you to a standard as a 22-year-old kid. Right, in an organization that was then and still is inept.
1: Jets.
2: Yes, the New York Jets.
1: Yep.
2: Every player that leaves there goes off and does better.
1: Even Aaron Rodgers.
2: Even Aaron Rodgers. And so we still refuse to look at Sam Darnold like a starting quarterback. Like, he didn't just lead two teams in back-to-back years to 14 wins.
1: First time ever happened. Two different teams back, you know, different franchises.
2: And then go and win the Super Bowl. Like, that's the problem I'm having. He's shown nothing but resilience, grace, and a level of skill that a lot don't have, and we haven't seen from on this list. And so I think there's a notion that Sam Darnold is getting lucky, and it's the people around him are the coaches. And but you can say that about every single player. Would Patrick Mahomes be Patrick Mahomes without Andy Reid?
1: Oh, we pick and choose,
2: right? Like, what
1: we pick and choose.
2: You know, Matthew Stafford got with McVay and became a champion.
1: Anyway.
2: And an MVP. Right? Like, so we're only doing these, yeah, but with Sam Darnold. And I don't think it's fair. I think he's 100% a top 10 quarterback in the league today, right now.
1: Well, you're sitting in the chair I normally sit. Like, I've been screaming at the Rob. Now, Rob G's knows this for 2 years. Sam Ronald McDonald's what he calls him. And I kept saying, all right, well, when are you going to put some respect? What more do I have to do? I throw 35 touchdown passes and only 12 interceptions in 2024. I think I'm 14-3. Well, you threw, what did he ring up, Raji? You missed those passes against the Lions. You had wide open. Okay, he keeps bringing it up. Next year, what do I do? I go to the Seahawks, a new whole coast, literally. I'm farthest way you can get on the West Coast. I go 4,000 yards, 25 touchdowns. I had 14 interceptions. Not great, but we beat the Rams, go crazy in the NFC Championship game. No turnovers. Get to the Super Bowl. What's it going to be? No turnovers. Win the Super Bowl. Oh, well, still it was this and it was that. I'm like, dang, what more does he have to do? Nobody's saying he's top three or he's the best. But the idea that he's not worth the money.
2: He's not the top 10.
1: Right, exactly. So if you're him, you got to be saying, what more do I do? I have 14 games back-to-back, NFC title games, championship.

0: People love some. You talk about who gets the most bail thrown. Dak Prescott.
1: Now that one, I was confused because he was a sixth, I believe it was.
0: Yeah. So I just rattled off four names. You mean to tell me whoever put this list together never one time was like, man, what the Super Bowl champion?
1: Well, he had JSN to throw to, so you know what I mean. And
0: but the funny thing is they lost at the time their number one receiver, right, to Pittsburgh. Nobody knew what was about to happen.
1: But you know how it comes. But, you know, he just did it. But, you know, they had one of the best defenses in the league, so you know what I mean. Just, you know.
0: So did Houston.
1: Yeah. That's, you know, that's going to keep finding a way.
0: So did Houston. Well, so what are we talking about?
1: You brought up something I've been saying, and this hurts me because he's my quarterback. Jared Goff, this is about it. I've been saying it. Rob G knows it. This is it. I've been saying, if that offensive line is not a top eight at the lowest in Detroit, they're doomed. Because you can't keep having it. There's no more, the blitz is coming, I can't move. That doesn't exist anymore. Bo Nix, Drake May. Bo Nix can say, I was right there, could have got to the Super Bowl if I didn't get injured. That's fair point. What is he? What you said? Mobile. Lamar Jackson about to come back and tell everybody, no, don't get it twisted. I'm MVP level. Mobile. Drake May, mobile. Patrick Mahomes, when he needs to be, mobile to get those first downs. Josh Allen. I mean, you go down the list. Caleb Williams. You go down the list. Sam Darnold. Baker Mayfield can move. Who am I missing up in San Francisco? 49ers.
0: Brock Purdy.
1: If you can't move anymore, and you brought that up earlier, and I've been saying, Jared Goff, if you're saying the offensive line is perfect and everything's great, he's probably a top four. As far as just, sling that thing. He's going to throw 72-73% percentage, which is why you have in Chicago, of course, head coach there is mad. I'm offensive coordinator for Jared Goff for all those years. I'm used to precision. I'm used to 72-74% completion percentage. That's why when he got to Caleb Williams, he's like, man, I don't care. I'm not happy
0: right
1: 56%, now.
0: That 56%, that's not going to get it done.
1: Absolutely.
0: Those were Josh Allen numbers in terms of completion percentage when he came into the league the first 2 years. And then he made that miraculous jump in the third year under Brian Daboll to 72% completion, which is the biggest jump in a single year by any starting quarterback. So he has to have one of those jumps in coming into his third year. With Ben Johnson and the Bears.
1: This will be the season.
0: It has to be.
1: Yeah, this will be the season where, oh, you're just really, really, really talented, or you're one of those ones.
0: And oh, by the way, they're not going to be able to win all of those games in the last 2 minutes again. It never happens 2 years in a row.
1: That's what happened to the Patrick Mahomes and
0: that's
1: the Chiefs.
0: That's exactly what
1: 15
0: happened.
1: 15-2, and then they lost a bunch of those games.
0: The coin never flips that way again. It's hard to do that. It's hard to win one possession games or one score games
1: on Hail Mary passes and
0: for 2 years in a row.
1: Yeah.
0: It's not going to happen.
1: All right. Well, we talked about it. Of course, we got your Tyrek play of the day and also the MLB Home Run Derby coming up. And in comparison to the NBA All-Star, specifically the dunk contest, which is better? We'll tell you. It's the Odd Couple. Ethan Zan for Rob, Kelvin Washington on a Magic City Monday, Fox Sports Radio.
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1: What you in here doing?
0: She ain't even have a rebuttal.
1: She ain't. She's never.
2: I didn't want to incriminate myself.
0: She's
2: that's
0: never
2: why.
0: Been inside of a club.
1: Hold on. Wait. She has.
2: You guys, I'm 23. Yes.
0: Have you been inside of a club?
2: I've been clubbing since I was allegedly 16.
0: Uh-huh. What club?
2: The first club I went to was in Chicago. And then I actually went clubbing in Austin because my sisters love being outside. Mm-hmm. I've been clubbing in LA. I've been clubbing in San Diego. I've been clubbing in Arizona.
1: Okay, all right.
2: I've been clubbing
0: in these streets.
2: Yeah, Dallas.
0: She started acting like she was in our area.
1: In these streets.
0: Boy, what an era to be alive when you could. Well,
2: oh, Detroit. I've been clubbing in Detroit. I love clubbing in Detroit.
1: Wait, well, you missed a run.
2: Home? Nah,
0: the
2: home ain't nothing like home.
0: About the early 2000s. When were you a Lion?
1: 2009. Oh, that was it. Yeah, you missed it. You was city was going through it. It was a lot. It was
0: bad.
2: Yeah, it was bad.
1: Like a decade earlier.
0: You know what? Detroit ain't that bad.
1: Man, bro, I think
0: we only 3-13, but yeah, you came in.
1: I was you came miserable.
0: In it was Matthew Stafford's rookie year.
1: Oh yeah.
0: But did you see?
1: See what?
0: Will he will become?
1: Yeah, he was
0: okay.
1: Amazing.
0: Okay,
1: he was amazing.
0: Yeah, what was that? 6-10 years, something like that.
1: Yes. Somewhere. And before that, it was 0-16.
0: 0-16.
1: Yeah, I know that. Yeah, I do know
2: I
1: that.
2: Can't believe y'all asked me if I've been to the club.
0: We just confirmation. We kids don't club like that. Ain't nobody going to the club.
2: Nobody
0: going. And to when the it club. Is, when everything I see from, you know, like my little young family members, it ain't like me
2: it's
0: and Rob G was having fun. Rob G don't even remember some of his club nights.
2: I'm going to tell you this right now. It's summertime. It's been so dead. Like, I genuinely need a good night out.
0: You know, Ephraim, we need to do, on top of the 37 million other things you do, we need to bring back just good old-fashioned fun. When you dance, you pull her off the wall, y'all dance, sweat it out.
1: I'm not doing that. Okay. Music too loud. I don't. My knees hurt.
0: No, I'm in business.
2: See, I'm like Ephraim.
0: No. I didn't say we were doing it.
1: Created. I'm like, I'm not going nowhere.
0: No, it's a business. Absolutely
1: I'm
0: like, not.
1: I'm not doing none of that. That
0: absolutely
1: sounds awful.
0: Absolutely not. Every time it sounds like, if you like, ooh, my knees hurt just thinking about that. I want to rub my feet together in the bed.
1: Y'all meeting at 11:30.
0: Oh, so Netflix.
1: Miss me.
0: All right, check this out. Let's get to your tie rack play today.
3: And a ground ball back off Haters Club. Up the middle. Base hit. Here comes Langford, and the ball game's over. The Rangers have walked off the Astros on a sharp ground ball single up the middle by Brandon Nimmo.
0: All right, Nimmo winning the game for the Rangers. 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It is the way tire buying should be. I want to throw this out real quick. We got the home run derby popping off here, and, you know, top of the hour. Should probably be a little bit later after that. You got to go through all the, you know, bells and whistles. But I'm a sucker, and I told Rob G this. Dang it, I'll admit it. The home run derby is a better product, better much more consistently, and you overall walk away pretty pleased. Some years spectacular, some years like, all right, you know, that was cool. But most of the time you walked away like, oh, that was pretty fun. And the dunk contest for the last 10, 15 years has been meh at best, stands for Zach LaVine and Aaron Gordon saving it a couple of times.
1: Okay. What about Matt McClung?
0: I'll give him the first one because he was like, Mac Mahu, and then he Mac McClung on the rim, and you're like, all right, that boy good.
1: Mm-hmm.
0: Other than that, it keeps leaving you dissatisfied, and I keep coming back. And I told Rob G, I know I should like the home run derby more, but I think there's a ceiling when I watch it. I'll go, oh, that was cool. Not, like, literally nothing negative. It's entertaining. You're like, oh, that was cool. Like, all right. Whereas the NBA, when they get it right, Ephraim, when the dunk contest is right and you got the right participants and they're doing crazy, like I said, Zach LaVine, Aaron Gordon, like the ceiling is higher for me. The home run derby, to its credit, is very consistent. Mm. And I'll give that credit. Where you go, like tonight, me and you will be on the TVs here, we'll watch it, we'll go, oh, man, oh, you see, dang, okay, good. But I don't get overly excited. Whereas when the dunk contest is on point, and Reverend Jesse Jackson, rest in peace. I keep hope alive every year. I keep hope alive, even when I'm let down every year. Am I crazy?
1: No, you're not crazy. But the problem with baseball and their marketing and their all-stars is the home run derby is today. What's today?
0: Monday.
1: The all-star game is when? Tomorrow.
0: Yeah.
1: Tuesday.
0: Those you need some weekend joints?
4: Those are work days.
5: How can you have an all-star celebration for 2 days during the work week? That's the problem. So if I wanted to take my kids, I had a job, and I wanted to take my kids, I would have to take 3 days off. Monday, Tuesday, fly back Tuesday night or Wednesday morning, take Wednesday off.
4: Yeah.
5: So I got to sacrifice 3 days of work to go fly to Philly. No other all-star game or festivities happen during the work week. That's start there. Don't even get to the Derby. Start there in terms of marketing and making it accessible for fans who want to come and partake. It's ridiculous. Well, and they won't change it.
4: Well, first of all, baseball is slow to move.
0: I think what it is, when you got 162 games, man, we got to get anything cranking. The game, regular game, postseason, we got a lot to get out. We got to get these games rolling, Ephraim. 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